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2: From the KRMG 24-hour Fox News Center, I'm Kirk McCracken with team coverage of our top stories. Keeping it cool this weekend.
3: After a couple of widely scattered thunderstorms redeveloping late this afternoon and evening southeast of Tulsa, we'll see a beautiful weekend. But until then, temperatures will be brutal, back up to 100, if not a little higher. Of course, our beautiful weekend weather won't last long. We should be back in the upper 90s by the middle of next week.
2: That was Fox 23 and KRMG's chief meteorologist, James Adelot. Tulsa City councilors got a new look at how the downtown youth curfew is working. Tulsa police say they've made 33 curfew-related arrests since January. Most were boys, and the youngest was just 11 years old. Captain Shelley Siebert told councilors the curfew helps keep kids from becoming victims and frees police to focus on violent crime downtown.
4: Not having another group of children down there that are could be innocent bystanders, if there's a targeted active shooter or these fights or anything like that, that's how the ordinance helps us. It frees us up so we can focus on gun interdiction, violent crime suppression, these fights.
2: Counselors say enforcement should be paired with safe youth spaces so teens have somewhere to go that doesn't cost money. We've got the full data at KRMG.com. A coal-fired power plant in Shoto will stay online thanks to a $28.5 million federal grant awarded to the Grand River Dam Authority. The funding will pay for major upgrades to Unit 2 at the Grand River Energy Center, extending the life of the 450-megawatt generating unit that had been scheduled for retirement. Officials say keeping the plant in operation will strengthen Oklahoma's electric grid, help meet growing power demand, and preserve jobs while providing reliable electricity across eastern Oklahoma. 102.3 KRMG has Tulsa's most accurate and dependable five-day forecast. Fox 23 and KRMG chief meteorologist James Adelot says Saturday and Sunday will be cooler with highs in the low 90s, but next week will heat up again with temperatures in the triple digits by the end of the week. Kirk McCracken, 102.3 KRMG, Tulsa's News and Talk.
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0: All right, we continue now. The battle to save Snuggles, the dog, 110-pound Anatolian Shepherd dog. We are with their owner, Jennifer Avancho, is with us, as well as their attorney, Christina Ponig-Macchio. I can't believe this case has gone on a year. Jennifer, is there anything? We have a dog-loving audience and on this radio show. We're on 760 stations. Can people respectfully petition, write, do anything on your behalf to help you get Snuggles back home where Snuggles belongs?
1: I mean, I would love that. I'm on X and I try and post every day and I have followers there. So I mean, you can follow me on X and I have supporters who list people.
0: What is your X account, if you don't mind me asking?
1: Let me look that up.
0: By the way, I warn you, be careful. If you give it out, you're going to get a lot of, you probably will be contacted by a lot of people, maybe not all of them nice.
1: Okay.
0: Well, welcome to my world.
1: So
0: the people hate me more than Snuggles.
1: So it's at Jennifer EVN22.
0: Okay, I think this is very important for people to know. It's very, very simple. It's at Jennifer EVN22. We'll put it up on my website, Hannity.com, if you want to, you know, send a message of support or whatever else people can do to help you. It's so sad to me when common sense does not prevail in government. It's so frustrating to me. I wish both of you all of God's success here. I pray for Snuggles like everybody else. I love dogs. This sounds like a very isolated incident. Out of character, based on very specific circumstances, and this should not go on. This is almost a year now this has been going on. This is insane. Anyway, I appreciate both of you. Christina, thank you. Christina, thank you. Jennifer, thank you. I appreciate your time, both of you.
1: Thank you, Sean. We really appreciate you having us.
0: Okay. 800-941-SEAN. If you want to be a part of the program, Linda, we're trying to save the country. We're trying to save the world and make it a more peaceful place. And we're trying to save Lucy and Snuggles. We won in the Lucy case. Let's hope we have the same result with Snuggles.
2: We have a very powerful dog-loving audience. I have no doubt.
0: 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Linda brings all the dog stories to me.
2: I'm counting on you guys.
0: 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I think Linda likes dogs more than some people. More than most people, even.
2: That's
0: true. True or false? That's true.
2: 100% accurate and true.
0: Everyone needs a safety security strategy, and that means there might be an instance where somebody wants to bring harm to you and your family and kill you, but that's a lethal option. The FBI tells us last year we have statistics for, that's 2022, that's less than 0.01% of all altercations that require that response. Now, the beauty of this new technology, please look at their videos online. 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You don't need a background check. It's legal in all 50 states. And these launchers have powerful deterrents that work. Tear gas, pepper spray, kinetic rounds. 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That means you can believe in it. Again, look at their videos online, BYRNA.com. 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For all situations. We'll continue this Friday.
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6: From the KRMG 24-hour Fox News Center, I'm Kirk McCracken with team coverage of our top stories. Tulsa police have made 33 arrests under the city's downtown youth curfew so far this year, according to the new data presented to the city council. The curfew applies to anyone under 18 who is downtown without an adult on Friday and Saturday nights from 9 p.m. to 6 a.m. Police say the youngest person arrested was just 11 years old.
7: These are really young kids, a lot of them, like 11, 12, 13, that's young, super young to be out. Mixing, to your point, with people who are of age and partying.
6: City leaders say the curfew helps keep young people safe and allows officers to focus on violent crime, while some counselors are also pushing for more safe, affordable places where teens can gather. We've got the full data at KRMG.com. Adam Woodard has led TPD's incident management team for a couple of decades and will now lead the City of Tulsa's Department of Emergency Management. Woodard says he will be focusing on public safety education, new technology to enhance warning systems, and gathering local resources.
8: I think that we should never depend on federal money in time of a disaster. I mean, it may not always be there. I mean, we know that that's a resource that we have to be prepared when it's not there. So we'll be working with a lot of the faith initiatives and VOADs, which are Volunteers Active in Disaster.
6: Woodard has served in multiple disasters, including hurricanes in New York, Florida, and North Carolina. 102.3 KRMG
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6: and KRMG Chief Meteorologist James Adelock says Saturday and Sunday will be cooler with highs in the low 90s, but next week will heat up again with temperatures in the triple digits by the end of the week. Kirk McCracken, 102.3 KRMG, Tulsa's News
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1: From the KRMG 24-hour Fox News Center, I'm Kirk McCracken with team coverage of our top stories. Oklahoma Attorney General Gettner Drummond is asking President Trump to immediately stop a DOJ investigation into the city of Broken Arrow. The DOJ is looking into the city's recent denial of a land application to build a mosque. Drummond argues the investigation by the Trump administration is an example of federal overreach, calling it an unwarranted intrusion into local government. The AG says he's asking the DOJ to withdraw or suspend its investigation and coordinate with his office before taking any further steps. A response from the Islamic Society of Tulsa.
2: They say in part, and I quote, "We're disappointed in A.G. Drummond's position. The Religious Land Use and Institutionalized Persons Act is a federal law, and it is the federal government's job to enforce it when they have a reasonable suspicion that a local government might have ignored it. We welcome the DOJ's investigation and urge A.G. Drummond to let the investigation proceed and let the results of the investigation speak for themselves." Grant Merrill, 102.3 KRMG, Tulsa's News and Talk.
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1: 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Keeping it cool this weekend.
2: After a couple of widely scattered thunderstorms redeveloping late this afternoon and evening southeast of Tulsa, we'll see a beautiful weekend. But until then, temperatures will be brutal, back up to 100, if not a little higher. Of course, our beautiful weekend weather won't last long. We should be back in the upper 90s by the middle of next week.
1: That was Fox 23 and KRMG's chief meteorologist, James Adelot. Tulsa City Councilors got a new look at how the downtown youth curfew is working. Tulsa police say they've made 33 curfew-related arrests since January. Most were boys, and the youngest was just 11 years old. Captain Shelley Siebert told councilors the curfew helps keep kids from becoming victims and frees police to focus on violent crime downtown.
3: Not having another group of children down there that are could be innocent bystanders, if there is a targeted active shooter or these fights or anything like that. That's how the ordinance helps us. It frees us up so we can focus on gun interdiction, violent crime suppression, these fights.
1: Counselors say enforcement should be paired with safe youth spaces so teens have somewhere to go that doesn't cost money. We've got the full data at KRMG.com. A coal-fired power plant in Shoto will stay online thanks to a $28.5 million federal grant awarded to the Grand River Dam Authority. The funding will pay for major upgrades to Unit 2 at the Grand River Energy Center, extending the life of the 450-megawatt generating unit that had been scheduled for retirement. Officials say keeping the plant in operation will strengthen Oklahoma's electric grid, help meet growing power demand, and preserve jobs while providing reliable electricity across eastern Oklahoma. 102.3 KRMG has Tulsa's most accurate and dependable five-day forecast. Fox 23 and KRMG chief meteorologist James Adelot says Saturday and Sunday will be cooler with highs in the low 90s, but next week will heat up again with temperatures in the triple digits by the end of the week. Kirk McCracken, 102.3 KRMG, Tulsa's News and Talk.
4: Hi, what are those?
5: Oh, these? They're the KRMG Storm Center tones.
4: What do they do?
5: You hear these bad boys whenever there's severe weather in the area, no matter the season.
4: Can I try?
5: You need to leave the tones to the professionals. KRMG is partnered with the most powerful weather people in Tulsa, including Chief Meteorologist James Adelot, their own storm trackers, and the National Weather Service.
4: Well, sure, obviously professionals, but, you know, just one time?
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1: When did you go to school? 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We have unbelievably brilliant people operating that equipment. We have unbelievable people. Think of it. We had 111 missiles were shot at the Abraham Lincoln aircraft carrier. Out of the 111 missiles, 111 missiles were shot down.
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6: Three-car crash on the Broken Arrow Expressway near Harvard.
7: Blocking two left lanes on Highway 75 near the Creek Turnpike.
5: We are 102.3 KRMG, Tulsa's traffic station.

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9: From the KRMG 24-hour Fox News Center, I'm Kirk McCracken with team coverage of our top stories. Tulsa police have made 33 arrests under the city's downtown youth curfew so far this year, according to the new data presented to the city council. The curfew applies to anyone under 18 who is downtown without an adult on Friday and Saturday nights from 9 p.m. to 6 a.m. Police say the youngest person arrested was just 11 years old.
10: These are really young kids, a lot of them, like 11, 12, 13. That's young, super young to be out. Mixing, to your point, with people who are of age and partying.
9: City leaders say the curfew helps keep young people safe and allows officers to focus on violent crime, while some counselors are also pushing for more safe, affordable places where teens can gather. We've got the full data at KRMG.com. Adam Woodard has led TPD's incident management team for a couple of decades and will now lead the City of Tulsa's Department of Emergency Management. Woodard says he will be focusing on public safety education, new technology to enhance warning systems, and gathering local resources.
11: I think that we should never depend on federal money in time of a disaster. I mean, it may not always be there. I mean, we know that that's a resource, that we have to be prepared when it's not there. So we'll be working with a lot of the faith initiatives and BOADs, which are Volunteers Active in Disaster.
9: Woodard has served in multiple disasters, including hurricanes in New York, Florida, and North Carolina.
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9: Fox 23 and KRMG Chief Meteorologist James Adelock says Saturday and Sunday will be cooler with highs in the low 90s.
12: Increase the affordable housing stunt by 6,000
9: in the triple digits by the end of the week. 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
16: Jamie Markley, David Van Camp, and Scott Robbins.
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16: Making sense of it all.
19: Now I get it.
16: And having some fun.
20: Lighten up, Francis.
16: This is the Markley, Van Camp, and Robbins Show. How about that, huh? It's already Friday. We're excited. I hope you're excited, too. This is the Markley, Van Camp, and Robbins Show. I'm Scott Robbins. Right over there, David Van Camp. Jamie Markley. He takes his vacation time a day or two at a time.
21: Yeah, it's in chunks.
16: That's how it works. Yeah, he does it's there on the employee manual when you get it. Mm-hmm. Take your vacation 1 week at a time.
21: Yeah.
16: 2 weeks at a time, 10 days at a time, or chunks.
21: Yes.
16: And he chose chunks, and that's what he's doing. So he's off for a couple of days. And that list leaves me and Van Camp. And we're going to try to plow through this thing today and get her done. We're going to start with Rand Paul.
21: Mm-hmm.
16: And now apparently, Rand Paul is obsessed with Anthony Fauci.
21: Yes.
16: Now, the thing is, I don't even doubt that. I think he is obsessed with Anthony Fauci. I do.
21: Yeah.
16: I think it's for all the right reasons, mind you.
21: I think so, too. Yeah.
16: Yeah. But, I mean, they're trying to make it into this. He's insane. He can't get it. Anyway. We got a clip for you here, and where's this one coming from? Anyway?
21: This is from Fox Business. He was talking about Anthony Fauci and the diary that was released.
22: The most important revelation is not his adoration of celebrities. The most important revelation was that in January of 2020, he said and he knew that the early cases didn't come from the wet market, which made it less likely that it came from nature. But for years, we have clips for years of him continuing to say publicly that it came from the wet market.
21: Yes. Well, including 2 days after he wrote in that little diary of his that, it looks like the wet market may have been an amplifier but was not the source. But two days later, he's on television saying, well, we think that's the source.
16: Right.
21: Yeah.
16: And he knew then. Mm-hmm. It was CYA time almost immediately.
21: Yeah. Now, I think the obsession with fame portion of it is quite amusing and humiliating for Anthony Fauci. But yes, Rand Paul is right. The big controversy is that Anthony Fauci, science's only begotten son, was actually saying one thing in public and believing something completely different, even with the vaccines. He said, look, I don't even feel safe with the vaccines. But then he's going out on national television every day saying, hey, it's time to do what you're told. Go get this COVID vaccine.
16: I saw a clip, and there's a lot of clips going around right now of some of the embarrassing things that were said by news anchors in this country and newsrooms in this country. Then it's terribly embarrassing, and they all should be ashamed of themselves. They're not, but they should be. Anyway, all that being said, so I'm watching this, and a lot of the clips that came up, and they just break your heart when you see them.
21: Yeah.
16: Two clips. One of the elderly looking out windows
17: while their loved ones are outside, you know, waving at them through a closed window. Can't open the window either. Because after all, I mean, you know, germs can penetrate that. So you can't do that. And there they are. And some of these people are dying. And it's just so sad. They wheel the hospital bed up to the window. Good Lord, that's terrible. The other one was little children crying their eyes out because they have to wear these masks. And they're 2 years old and they're getting a shot. Good Lord, man. What are we doing? Well, I mean, I look back on this time and I think to myself, man, I should have been much more vocal than I was.
21: Well, and you were pretty vocal.
17: I was, yeah.
21: So, yeah, I mean, it really is a shame what happened. And a lot of it is determined based on where you were in the country.
17: Yes.
21: But, I mean, as much as people like to talk about how, like, open Texas was, for example. Well, I mean, it was closed. I mean, nothing compared to Illinois or New York or California. I mean, it was shut down and there were restrictions put in place. So that you can't whitewash all of that. And all of that was because of the recommendations coming out of the task force, including by Mr. Anthony Fauci. Here's more from Rand Paul.
22: That is the definition of dishonesty.
18: Senator, I got 30 seconds, and I want to get this in. Dr. Fauci's diary shows that he took credit for influencing the COVID-19 lockdowns. This entry from March 2020 claims he convinced the mayor of New York City to close schools. But we heard nothing about that from Fauci yesterday, of course. This was extremely detrimental to children, right? Will he ever have to answer for that?
22: Well, not only did he order these things privately, publicly he was saying he didn't do it. I know the governors did this, the mayors did it, but he did take credit for it privately. Mm. He talked to all these people privately, and shutting down the schools was based on this 6 feet of distance that he's now admitted there was no science to support it.
18: None at all.
21: Yeah, and going behind President Trump, having private conversations with all of these leaders around the country, and then not to mention, like, what the aide to Gavin Newsom told him, according to his own diary, which is, yeah, Gavin Newsom had decided to shut things down because of what he saw you talking about on television.
17: Yeah. Yeah.
21: So, yeah, okay, he doesn't have the authority to shut things down, but he has the authority to give people advice that they followed because they trusted Fauci. And it became a very much, you know, the science versus Donald Trump. And then if you hear some of the things that Trump was talking about, because he wasn't completely anti-lockdown either, by the way. I mean, you can't, I know he's trying to push back on that, but I mean, no, he was critical of Sweden, for example, you know, saying, hey, look, you know, Sweden could have a really bad situation if they don't completely lock down. They didn't.
17: Well, you're buying a story from a person that you feel like is intellectually superior to you in this area.
21: Yeah.
17: And you're going with it because they're in that position.
21: But
17: I mean, so you got to play along with it to a certain extent anyway.
21: Oh, sure. Well, and also, I mean, when you have Fauci out there talking about how irresponsible it is for Trump to even consider opening up before Easter of 2020. Oh, my goodness. You know, this is this terrible thing. I understand, you know, Trump wanted to try to find some sort of middle ground, it looks like.
17: I think so too. And I think he was hearing it from both sides.
21: Yeah.
17: I mean, in his ear, they were in his ear the whole time.
21: Oh, for sure.
17: You know, another thing, and Deborah Birx, the scarf lady, mm-hmm. who was, you know, hand in hand with Fauci during the whole thing. We saw her on TV all the time too.
21: Mm-hmm.
17: And she was saying in an interview that they knew that the 2 weeks to flatten the curve thing was nonsense.
21: Oh yeah, they
17: knew it when they did it.
21: The way that she talked about it though, and I think if you go back and check, that was kind of the initial intent, was to say, hey, we're recommending that people just, you know, limit travel and all of that. And then she says, and then all of a sudden we're getting all these reports that schools are going to be shut down and you know, businesses are going to be closed. And it's like, well, that's not really what we were getting at. Again, also slightly revisionist history
17: exactly.
21: on the part of Dr. Birx.
17: Yes.
21: But she brought up the point, you know, then I come to find out that behind closed doors, Anthony Fauci was the guy ordering the code red all over the place.
17: Yep. Yep. Sure enough.
21: Mm-hmm.
17: Chuck Todd weighed in because as only Chuck Todd can. Was this on his Toddcast?
21: It was on the Chuck Toddcast, actually.
17: Yeah.
21: Yes.
17: Ridiculous name. Okay. Yeah.
21: Yeah. He's very upset that anyone would dare question Anthony Fauci in the manner that Rand Paul is.
17: Oh, sure.
19: He's 85. He's, you know, it's ridiculous that he's being, you know, this is basically Rand Paul, I think, is participating in elder abuse here.
17: Oh, God.
19: That doesn't mean I don't think Fauci should have to answer questions. But releasing the private journals was just gross. That's not fact finding. It was just a public humiliation.
21: Well, I actually think it was fact-finding.
17: Because I disagree, yeah.
21: Like what we talked about, what we have talked about for the last week and what we just talked about 2 minutes ago. You know, there were a lot of things that Fauci was saying to himself in private that he was not sharing with the rest of the class. That's a problem. And also coordinating with other researchers in the field to try to say, hey, we gotta, you know, push away from this whole lab leak thing. I mean, there's one guy in these, and I don't think this was in the diary. It was actually some documents that were released by Rand Paul and by the committee that he chairs. But where there was a researcher saying, I'm surprised this didn't come out of North Carolina. Because apparently they were doing the same kind of research at a bio lab in North Carolina. It's like, okay, so there was a massive cover your keister operation going on. With Fauci behind closed doors. So it's not just a public humiliation, but that's how Chuck Todd on the Chuck Todd cast wants to frame it.
19: And, you know, here's the irony here. So what did we learn? Anthony Fauci enjoyed the media attention. You know who else enjoys a lot of media attention? Rand Paul. In fact, if we indicted every single person in Washington who enjoyed being recognized by Barbara Streisand, Julia Roberts, or Kelsey Grammer, there'd be nobody left to serve. So look, it's very frustrating watching all this. We know Rand Paul's obsession is origin of COVID. And we get it. The internet demands one answer. Reality gives us usually two. This virus may have the answer. Everybody may be right. It's very likely. The most likely aspect of this is that the virus originated naturally. It was being studied in a laboratory after already being found naturally. And it all escaped. But the point is, origin and release are not the same thing.
21: Sorry, I'll pause it right there.
17: I have no idea where that theory came from.
21: Yeah, I
17: a new one.
21: Yeah, I had not heard that one. I don't know if these are sources in his head. I mean, maybe, but I had just not heard that. I mean, I think it seems to be more likely that it was being studied in that lab, yes, and then it got out. But then here's the straw man argument that he brings up on the old Chuck Toddcast.
19: And one doesn't automatically answer the other. And it doesn't do anything to help us prepare for the next pandemic. So look, it is, I just find this thing, it's obvious what it is. It's a political distraction to what's going on right now with Republican Party politics. For Rand Paul, it's just an obsession. It's a grievance. And I think it's a terrible look on him. I genuinely think this is, you know, a pretty thoughtful senator, you know, 60 to 80% of the time.
21: Mm-hmm. And then he goes on from there. I agree that it's an obsession.
17: Well, of course it's an obsession, yes.
21: I think part of it, too, is that Fauci, along with others, did everything they could to try to discredit Rand Paul when he was actually right about a whole lot of things. So there is a personal aspect to that with Rand Paul, I believe. And I, you know, again, we've talked about this before. I don't always like Rand Paul's style, but in this, you know, he's been like a dog with a bone with this whole thing. And I think part of it is because, yes, of course he likes the attention. They all do.
17: Yeah.
21: You know, that's why Bernie Moreno from Ohio was dropping F-bombs at the hearing. He wanted his viral moment.
17: He got it.
21: And he certainly did get it. And I thought it was fairly entertaining because Fauci had to sit there and take it. But yeah, for Rand Paul, remember the NBC story after the moment where Fauci said, Senator Paul, you don't know what you're talking about or whatever.
17: Yeah.
21: NBC News on the Today Show ran a story on that, but didn't say actually what the lead up to that was, which was damning to Fauci. All they highlighted was that, you know, Fauci went after Rand. So, you know, Rand Paul's like, well, screw this guy. Yes, of course I'm going to be asking these questions.
17: Yeah, well, yeah, he drew first blood, no question. Yeah. But here's the thing, too. I mean, when I'm looking at all this, and Chuck Todd's point is, boy, it was embarrassing. That diary was just embarrassing.
21: Mm-hmm.
17: You don't put it on a freaking government server then, jackass.
21: Well, I'm glad he did.
17: Mean, if you want this stuff kept to yourself for the next generation to pour through after you're gone, mm-hmm. then you don't put it on a government server. It's open to anybody. Yeah. You dope. So anyway, yeah, that's part of it. I want to get to the my second least favorite senator in Illinois.
21: Mm-hmm.
17: I hate them both, but this time it's Dick Durbin's turn.
21: Yes.
17: And Dick has now taken the side of the socialist, you tell me. He's come aboard, huh?
21: Yeah, well, there's a big battle happening in the Democrat Party that we've talked about a lot because socialists are running and winning Democrat primaries. And Senator John Fetterman, he's picking a fight with Bernie Sanders because Bernie is one of the driving forces behind getting these socialists on board. Bernie doesn't seem to care, so I thought this was funny. CNN played the back and forth between John Fetterman and Bernie Sanders for Dick Durbin to, well, try to get his reaction to all of this. And it was very interesting to me.
0: Let me play this for you, Senator.
1: Is Bernie making it harder for Democrats to recapture the majority?
20: Well, yeah. I mean, like, what's he out on it? Well, what's in it for him? You know, if it's not anything more at this point, ego. You know, maybe sit a few out, Bernie. You know, it's you're not helping.
23: I would not put too much credibility in what somebody like Fetterman says. So, John, I'm not going to take your advice.
0: Who's right here, Senator?
24: There's a progressive wing within the Democratic Party. We have seen it demonstrated in a lot of elections. We are a big tent party, and there's room for progressives as well as those who have a different point of view. I would say to Bernie Sanders, we need your help. In a constructive way, and I'm sure you're going to give it as you have in the past. To Mr. Fetterman, John Fetterman, my colleague, I respect you very much, but we need a big tent to bring this party together and take the presidency back.
21: We need a big party.
17: Yep. Oh, God. Okay.
21: We need to get together.
17: You know, here's the thing about Dick Durbin. I can pretty much tell you what he's going to say before he says it because he runs the company line, has all the time. I really don't even know what the guy stands for. I've never known. Oh. They just tell him what to say. And now, by the way, here comes the Big Ten argument again, too.
21: Oh, yeah.
17: And that you got to include that. That was in the notes that were given to him by the party, too. You mm-hmm. will say this.
21: Everybody's been saying that. Yeah, Big Ten.
17: Yeah. That's what he is. This is the Big Ten. I mean, communists are welcome. We can't call them that, but that's what they are. Progressives, yeah. Please. Mm-hmm. Yeah. I'm not surprised. He irritates the hell out of me anyway. So, and he's, by the way, 113. He's gone after this year too, right?
21: Yeah, he's out. Yeah.
17: Yeah, be another nut that takes the place. Mm-hmm. I mean, Tammy Duckworth, has she been still the senator?
21: Yeah.
17: You never hear from her anymore, though.
21: No, she usually never. Keeps a lower profile, yeah.
17: All right, I want to get to this Katie Wilson audio. We're going to have time for this?
21: We'll have time for it in a little bit, yeah.
17: Okay, good. We got to get to some Katie Wilson, the mayor of Seattle. Yeah, I can't wait to hear from her. That's always fascinating to me. All right, top five things, top five stories we're following today. We'll get to that coming up next. This is the Markley, Van Camp, and Robin Show.
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0: Yep. This is the Markley, Van Camp, and Robbins Show. I'm Scott Robbins, right over there. David Van Camp, Jamie Markley on special assignment today. The top five stories we're following today. David.
1: Roderick Bray, the Republican who led the charge against Trump's push to redistrict in Indiana, is now not seeking re-election to his leadership post in the state Senate because he's lost the support of his colleagues. Number four, President Trump says, remember this picture on the massive illegal alien surge in Spain. That's going to be us in 3 years. If the wrong side gets in, if the Democrats get in, you will not live a very good life.
0: We talked about this yesterday, and I agree 100%. Yeah. Show people that picture.
1: And so number three, just some context on that. Spain's Interior Ministry estimates around 60,000 illegal aliens crossed into Ceuta in the last 24 hours from Morocco. This is a small territory that's on the northern coast of Africa.
0: Yeah.
1: That's what's called an exclave. So it's not part of continental Europe, but it's an easy access point for, obviously, tens of thousands, and the numbers are growing, and it's absolute chaos. We'll have a statement from the president coming up in just a minute. Number two, the Democrat who replaced Graham Plattner in the U.S. Senate race in Maine is apparently married to his second cousin. Troy Jackson and his wife have two kids together. Yeah. Okay.
0: This is so great.
1: Yeah. So you go from the Nazi to the cousin humper. All right.
0: Kissing cousins.
1: And then number one, investigators believe Iran probably behind the cyber attack on Minnesota water systems. Minnesota IT services said that operational technology at more than 30 community water systems was targeted. There have been other states targeted as well.
0: It's like a reoccurring nightmare for me.
1: Oh, yeah. President Trump, though, says that he thinks it's corrupt governors. I think he's trying to play the diplomatic game. I'd rather he just not say anything. But here's the president talking about Spain.
2: You know, I saw Spain yesterday, and I watched the catastrophe that took place. It looks like an invasion of a country by hundreds of thousands of people. And that same thing's going to happen to us if the Republicans don't get elected, except worse. Much bigger, much easier to get into, despite the fact that we have built thousands of miles of wall.
1: Yeah. I mean, it's true. You got to think about that. All right. What's your story? It's coming up, Scott.
0: Yep.

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1: From the KRMG 24-hour Fox News Center, I'm Kirk McCracken with team coverage of our top stories. Oklahoma Attorney General Gettner Drummond is asking President Trump to immediately stop a DOJ investigation into the city of Broken Arrow. The DOJ is looking into the city's recent denial of a land application to build a mosque. Drummond argues the investigation by the Trump administration is an example of federal overreach, calling it an unwarranted intrusion into local government. The AG says he's asking the DOJ to withdraw or suspend its investigation and coordinate with his office before taking any further steps. A response from the Islamic Society of Tulsa.
2: They say in part, and I quote, "We're disappointed in A.G. Drummond's position. The Religious Land Use and Institutionalized Persons Act is a federal law, and it is the federal government's job to enforce it when they have a reasonable suspicion that a local government might have ignored it. We welcome the DOJ's investigation and urge A.G. Drummond to let the investigation proceed and let the results of the investigation speak for themselves." Grant Merrill, 102.3 KRMG, Tulsa's News and Talk.
1: 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Ceiling fans use about as much electricity as a light bulb, which is much less energy than what's used by an air conditioning unit. Third, keep curtains and blinds on south and west-facing windows closed. And finally, when preparing meals, use a slow cooker, air fryer, or outdoor grill. 102.3 KRMG has Tulsa's most accurate and dependable five-day forecast. Fox 23 and KRMG Chief Meteorologist James Adelot says Saturday and Sunday will be cooler with highs in the low 90s, but next week will heat up again with temperatures in the triple digits by the end of the week. Kirk McCracken, 102.3 KRMG, Tulsa's News and Talk.
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6: All right, here we go. This is the Markley, Van Camp, and Robin Show. I'm Scott Robbins, right over there, David Van Camp. Mm-hmm. Jimmy Markley on special assignment. He will be back with us when? Wednesday, I guess, huh?
7: Yeah, next Wednesday.
6: Taking a couple of days off. He does chunks of vacation.
7: Yes, he does.
6: Doesn't ever take a week in a row. He just takes two or three days at a time. So that's what he does. So anyway, it's us. We're in. And I know, David, you've been bit by a bug, too. I mean, yeah. It's one of those summertime bugs.
7: Yeah, one of those, like, late summer, just in time to get well and get sick all over again when the kids go back to school.
6: Yeah, this has got nothing to do with the lettuce you ate.
7: No.
6: Okay, all right.
7: No diarrhea lettuce.
6: Just chicken of the explosive variety. Mm-hmm. Yes, because now that we know that there are different descriptors of diarrhea.
7: Yes.
6: You get moderate diarrhea, inconvenient diarrhea.
7: Yes.
6: And then you move on to the explosive. Mm-hmm. That's the triple crown of diarrhea right there.
7: Yeah.
6: All right, I can tell you that no one else is talking about this today but us. All right, David, what do you got going on? What's happening?
7: Seattle police chief has officially, quote-unquote, resigned.
6: Oh,
7: I mean, he was asked to tender his resignation after the mess of a comms response to the deadly shooting on Sunday at the Seattle Center at that food festival. Mayor Katie Wilson announced it in a recorded video, basically saying, hey, you know, we all need to be held accountable, but we're only going to make the chief accountable.
6: Right.
7: That's pretty much it. So here we go.
8: Earlier this week, I should not have defended the fact that the city did not use Alert Seattle. Through our review, I have learned that there was a miscommunication between departments that resulted in no alert going out when it would have been a good tool to use. I also want to name that there was miscommunication between SPD and my office about the timing of a press conference late in the evening between 9:45 and 10:45 p.m. What I did not fully understand in that.
7: Before she goes on, the issue there was that there was a second gunman on the loose or a second suspect on the loose, mm-hmm. and they waited 5 hours to tell people about it.
6: Yep.
7: And the thing is, it sounds like it was actually her office that was preventing a press conference. I know they're denying that, but she's blaming the police, I guess. But the word is that they were waiting for other elected officials to show up in town before they gave this critical update, which, you know, it's one thing if you're waiting on a press conference just sort of say everything that has already happened. But when you have another suspect actively on the loose, you got to get that information out.
6: Yeah, but you got to get everybody gathered around the TV, the television shot.
7: Oh, yeah. You got to have, you know, local dignitaries, the governor, Pramila Jayapal, everybody's got
6: to
7: be there.
6: Yeah, they had to wait for Jayapal to get there, apparently.
7: Right?
6: I'm serious. Yeah.
7: All right, and here we go. A little bit more from the mayor, Katie Wilson.
8: What I did not fully understand in that moment was how little information had reached the public or the press since the incident began at 6 p.m. Had I known that, I would have pushed for an immediate briefing rather than waiting for a press conference to be organized. The frustration that was directed at elected officials arriving that evening was understandable, and it was frustration that had been building for hours. We are now putting in place processes and protocols to ensure that this does not happen again. This includes updated SPD protocols for communicating with the media and the public, clearer coordination between departments, and stronger communication channels between my office and SPD. As we move forward, accountability applies to me, our systems, and every part of city leadership. Today, that includes an important update about SPD. This afternoon, I received and accepted the resignation of Chief Barnes. I want to thank him for his service to the city.
7: Okay.
6: Which city?
7: Yeah, right. He didn't live there full time. Didn't live in Seattle full time. So, yeah, it is. It's just such a mess. And I think it's funny that the one guy is the police chief. He's the guy who's going to fall down for everybody else.
6: Yep.
7: I mean, I guess that's kind of how leadership works. I mean, with Katie.
6: She can't fire herself.
7: Yeah, Katie. Well, she can. She could resign. She probably should resign. If you're really understanding, if you're like, I didn't realize how little information was getting out to the public. Really? You're not.
6: I do not know that. Yeah.
7: This is what happens, though, when you've got this, you know, 40-something-year-old who's never had a real job in her life, never had to provide for herself, living off the parents' dime
6: mm-hmm.
7: until she got elected. This is what happens when you put somebody like that in a position of leadership. It is deer in the headlights.
6: It's almost a precursor now to run for a mayor of a sizable city.
7: Right.
6: You have no experience and no job. No job.
7: No job. Parents, you know, you have no practical experience in anything, but, you know, you've got ideals.
6: Right.
7: And that makes up for it, I guess.
6: Absolutely. Yeah. Yes, sir. Yes, sir. Crazy, crazy, crazy.
7: Yep. Well, meanwhile, in Madison, you mentioned this yesterday, Madison, Wisconsin, a bunch of dirty communists have set up an autonomous zone in Madison protesting.
6: Oh, the CRAS?
7: They're calling it the CRAS, because it's the Corey Ruiz autonomous zone. Corey Ruiz is this dirtbag who stabbed a cop and got shot.
9: has a record as long as your arm, should have been in jail.
7: Yeah, deadbeat dad.
9: Yeah,
7: I mean, just a, yeah, had multiple run-ins with the cops.
9: Yes.
7: Stabbed a cop, got shot and killed. All right.
9: He's been sainted now.
7: Yes, of course he is. Yes. Here's a news report about the Kras, including a comment from a city council member. You'll hear him about halfway through the clip talking about the price, because the city is literally paying to keep this going. It's not just being permitted.
9: No, they're, no. Oh, yeah.
7: They're providing resources for this.
9: Yep, sure are.
7: Here we go.
10: You could see just how much the encampment has grown at the site where Corey was shot and killed by Madison police. Protesters have put up a number of tents here. They have people essentially running checkpoints at each side of the encampment, checking who's coming in and out of this site. They even have tire spikes in the perimeter. The city has also put their own salt trucks on one end of the intersection, and they've also scheduled garbage pickup for residents in the area as well as people inside of the encampment.
11: I can't say, you know, what it's all costing, but I'm sure we'll find out.
10: But there is, you know, a price tag to keep something like this going.
11: Certainly. So when we have those salt trucks going, there's overtime involved, certainly. And with any of these other services, yes.
10: I reached out to Madison's mayor for an interview, which her office declined at this time. But in statements that were released to the public, it said that her office is working to come up with a peaceful resolution to all of this while still honoring Corey. But protesters that I've spoken with here tell me they're not going anywhere until the officer involved in this shooting is facing charges.
7: How captured are you?
9: Yes.
7: When you go, okay, yeah, this lifelong criminal who stabbed a cop gets killed, and a bunch of idiot kids try to take over a couple of city blocks or whatever. It's like an intersection or something like that that they've got. Not only are you providing, you're providing sanitation services.
9: Yes.
7: You're going to send in hardworking men who go and handle garbage all day for a living to clean up and wipe the keisters of these spoiled brats who have set up this autonomous zone. And you also say we need a peaceful resolution.
9: Yes.
7: That also,
9: yes,
7: by the way, honors the memory of the dirtbag criminal whose death means that Madison is actually safer than it was before the shooting.
9: There is no peaceful resolution here, okay?
7: No.
9: We're going to go in and rock some heads until this thing gets cleared out.
7: Just bring in the
9: water. This is ridiculous.
7: Listen, I've seen pictures of some of these people in the Kras. I bring in the water cannons. It's been a while since they've even had a shower.
9: Yeah.
7: It's called two birds, one stone.
9: I want to know where everybody's from, too.
7: Oh, yeah.
9: Because, I mean, the bat signal goes out.
7: Oh, for sure.
9: And everybody comes running and gets paid for it. You know what pisses me off, though, is the idea that there's some sort of, we have to negotiate.
7: Yeah.
9: We're not negotiating. It's not negotiate. You took over a street.
7: Right.
9: You can't do that. If I live on that street, I got to go through a checkpoint to get to my house. No. No. We're not playing that game. There's no resolution other than me going in and forcibly dragging your hippie ass out.
7: Exactly.
9: That's it.
7: It's,
9: we're not talking to you. There's no peace accords going on here. God, that's appeasement.
7: Yes.
9: That's giving them exactly what they want, and you're supplying them with porta potties.
7: Yes, and
9: no.
7: Sanitation service and trash pickup.
9: We're not doing that. You're going to pick it all up in a chain gang.
7: That would be justice, yes.
9: Absolutely, that would be justice. You're going to clean up your own messes.
7: Yeah, people who
9: you're like your parents should have told you to do years ago and didn't.
7: I mean, yeah, the people who actually contribute to society shouldn't be on the hook for cleaning up these brats' messes.
9: No.
7: It's ridiculous.
9: No. And you're bringing in porta potties?
7: Yes.
9: God.
7: It is.
9: What are you opening up, food carts too?
7: Right,
9: I don't know.
7: Probably will, yeah.
9: Yeah, let's have a couple of food carts on either end.
7: All right. It's time.
9: And it's free, by the way, too.
7: Oh, yeah.
9: So when the city will pay for that as well.
7: Yeah.
9: God dang.
7: Well, all right. Now that you're all wound up, it's time for What's Your Story?
9: All right, yeah.
7: This is something we do a couple of times every single day, where we go around the table and share a story that caught our attention. May not be the biggest story of the day, but you wanted to share it with everybody else. Anyway, Scott, what's your story?
9: I'm going to go back to Seattle for just a second here, and this has to do with the WNBA. A couple of young girls, and they were described as cute as a button young girls, and they are, went to a game featuring, well, it was the Seattle, what is the name of their team? Seattle
7: Storm,
9: Troopers or something. Storm, I don't know what it is. Yeah. So anyway, they go to the game because, well, Sophie Cunningham and Caitlin Clark are going to be playing with Indiana there, right? And they bring signs with them. And the signs say, "Thank you for speaking up for us girls." Meaning that's what Sophie did. She spoke out against the trans thing going on in the world today with men participating in women's athletics, right?
7: Yeah.
9: Very sane approach. She wasn't bitter or crappy about it. She just said, no, I don't think it's right. I think girls should have a girls' space where they're allowed to participate and play in athletics without being bodied up by some guy.
7: Mm-hmm.
9: I don't agree with that. I think it's terrible and it shouldn't happen. End of story. Went on to say, clarify it by saying, look, I got mass love for everybody, but there's just some things you can't do. Yeah. And that's one of the things in my mind. Well, the owner of the Seattle Stormtroopers decided that she was taking exception to it and went up to these girls during the game. Her name is Celeste Keating. And she, by the way, is one of the co-owners of the team, went up to them and started yelling at them, told them they were blanking insane. And then you got these guys, these men in the crowd, these men. Well, I use that term loosely.
7: Yeah.
9: Right, yeah. Who go up there and start hassling them, too. And one's like, take out the trash. Come over here and get them out. Get them to blanking out of here. And now they got all these people that gathered around yelling at them. And they started crying and the whole thing. And so that's where it is right now. Well, they suspended the co-owner for 5 games, right?
7: Yeah.
9: So she got booted for 5 games. She can't come back to any of the games. No big deal there. But I'm thinking to myself, how long are we going to let this go on? I mean, the NBA, by the way, has some blood on their hands, too, because they're supplying cash to the WNBA to keep it afloat. And you got to cut that crap off right now.
7: Mm-hmm.
9: These girls did nothing wrong. They weren't yelling. They weren't jumping up and down. They were holding a sign.
7: Yeah.
9: And Sophie Clark is one of the big heroes in their lives.
7: Cunningham. Yeah.
9: Or Cunningham, rather.
7: Yeah.
9: Sophie Cunningham is one of the big heroes in their life. And I'm so frustrated by it and upset by it because it's just like you can't, unless you toe the line 100%, you can't differentiate at all.
7: Well,
9: can't say, look, man, let people be whatever people want to be, but this is not a space that they can get into, right?
7: Right. Well, and that's the damnedest thing about the whole thing is like Sophie Cunningham's statement of just saying, yeah, we need to protect girls' spaces. Okay, cool.
9: That's it.
7: That is something that is shared, like, at worst, by 80% of the population.
9: Absolutely.
7: It's probably like 90, really.
9: More sane people, yes, understand what that means, yes.
7: Yes.
9: And by the way, I can't wait for the day that a guy who's a 12th man in the NBA or is done playing in Europe or whatever, at the tail end of his career, still wants to knock down 100K, 100, 200K a year, playing basketball, gets into the WNBA. What are they going to do?
7: Yeah.
9: Tell him no? They can't do that. Right? They're going to have to allow him to play. He's going to body up girls. He's going to score 100 points a game. And what are they going to do about it?
7: Mm-hmm.
9: They can't do. And I can't wait for that day.
7: Yeah.
9: I can't wait for some guy who's gets booted out of Europe because he's not good enough to play there even, but decides, I don't really want a real job. Why would I want to go work, in a plant when I can go play basketball for a couple of more years?
7: Yeah.
9: And dominate, by the way.
7: Mm-hmm.
9: All right. It hasn't happened yet, but it's going to happen.
7: Yeah.
9: And I can't wait for the day when it does happen.
7: It'll be a great day when somebody just declares for the draft.
9: Yeah. Declare for the draft. You know, they know they're not NBA caliber.
7: Yeah.
9: But they can absolutely declare for the draft and they'll go in and, you know, they'll make the team and they'll dominate. Like I said, if you had one of the premier NBA players and they were playing the WNBA, they would score 500 points a game.
7: Right.
9: They would.
7: Yeah.
9: So, anyway.
7: All right. It's What's Your Story, where we go around and share a story that may not be the biggest one of the day, but something that caught your attention. This is related to one of the big stories of the day for my story. And it is the absolute invasion that is going on in that Spanish exclave in Africa.
9: Man.
7: Dude, 60,000 people in this tiny little territory have crossed in, and the border collapsed yesterday. 60,000 people and counting. In 24 hours. Well, now you've got Italy and several other countries suspending the agreement that they usually have in the European Union, which is freedom of travel. Like, you don't have to have a passport to go from one EU country to the next. You can just go. Well, they're suspending that agreement. I think Finland and Sweden are also asking for waivers on that. And France is locking down its borders. Man, it's almost like all these countries are going, Spain? Never heard of it.
9: They're, right.
7: Huh? What? Spain? Huh?
9: Yeah.
7: They're like, well, hey, there's this EU agreement that you've got to, you know, help disperse some of this population. And they're like, new phone, who dis? They're not going to answer that call because they've got a lot of problems on their own.
9: France has got a big problem with it, too.
7: Yeah, they do. So that is my story. For What's Your Story.
9: Okay, woof. Okay, I'm going to get some happy stuff out here.
7: All right. Oh, we do have Nimrods in the
9: really,
7: news.
9: I won't. No.
7: Yeah. Including a grocery chain that is selling ice cubes.
9: All right.
7: We'll get to that.

0: You don't need an economist to tell you your money doesn't go as far as it used to. 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The question is, what do you do about it? 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So before you make any big financial decisions, it's worth getting informed.
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0: This is the Markley, Van Camp, and Robbins Show. I'm Scott Robbins, right over there. You see that guy right over there? That's David Van Camp. Jamie Markley, the guy who's not here, he'll be back on Wednesday.
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14: 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Keeping it cool this weekend.
15: After a couple of widely scattered thunderstorms redeveloping late this afternoon and evening southeast of Tulsa, we'll see a beautiful weekend. But until then, temperatures will be brutal, back up to 100, if not a little higher. Of course, our beautiful weekend weather won't last long. We should be back in the upper 90s by the middle of next week.
14: That was Fox 23 and KRMG's chief meteorologist, James Adelot. Tulsa City councilors got a new look at how the downtown youth curfew is working. Tulsa police say they've made 33 curfew-related arrests since January. Most were boys, and the youngest was just 11 years old. Captain Shelley Siebert told councilors the curfew helps keep kids from becoming victims and frees police to focus on violent crime downtown.
16: Not having another group of children down there that are could be innocent bystanders, yeah. If there is a targeted active shooter or these fights or anything like that, that's how the ordinance helps us. It frees us up so we can focus on gun interdiction, violent crime suppression, these fights.
14: Counselors say enforcement should be paired with safe youth spaces so teens have somewhere to go that doesn't cost money. We've got the full data at KRMG.com. A coal-fired power plant in Shoto will stay online thanks to a $28.5 million federal grant awarded to the Grand River Dam Authority. The funding will pay for major upgrades to Unit 2 at the Grand River Energy Center, extending the life of the 450-megawatt generating unit that had been scheduled for retirement. Officials say keeping the plant in operation will strengthen Oklahoma's electric grid, help meet growing power demand, and preserve jobs while providing reliable electricity across eastern Oklahoma. 102.3 KRMG has Tulsa's most accurate and dependable five-day forecast. Fox 23 and KRMG chief meteorologist James Adelot says Saturday and Sunday will be cooler with highs in the low 90s, but next week will heat up again with temperatures in the triple digits by the end of the week. Kirk McCracken, 102.3 KRMG, Tulsa's News and Talk.
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12: I-44 is your inbound on the BA there, that outside lane backing up at the interstate.
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23: Wind gusts over 60 miles per hour with this.
22: We are 102.3 KRMG, Tulsa Severe Weather Station.
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25: Jamie Markley, David Van Camp, and Scott Robbins.
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25: This is the Markley, Van Camp, and Robbins Show. Yep. Here we go. This is the Markley, Van Camp, and Robbins Show. I'm Scott Robbins. Right over there, David Van Camp. Jamie Markley on special assignment. He'll be back with us next week. All right. Deborah Birx has been out yapping lately. You know, she didn't get a pardon. Your mic's off, David.
29: All right. There we go. No, she did not.
25: She didn't get a pardon. No. So is she open to being drug in front of Congress now?
29: I guess so. It seems like she's feeling pretty comfortable about her role or any private documents that may be out there.
25: This is one of the things that I found very interesting. This next clip you've got here is her claim that election politics drove COVID policies.
29: Yeah. Which is,
25: again, something we suspected.
29: Well, I think you kind of knew, right?
25: But here's, it felt like it anyway.
29: Yeah, here's Deborah Birx talking to the CBS streaming channel.
30: I think all of us need to be quite honest with ourselves about how not only the information evolved, but the needs for the relevant, what we call countermeasures, should have also evolved. But because it was an election year, there were states that persisted in their very tight mitigations and others that showed us a way that you could open K through 12 and higher ed. And I saw it myself. If you gave higher ed tests, they really prevented spread. And so we should have a dialogue about how are we going to do this next time? How are we going to prevent spread? How do we keep K through 12 open? How do we keep higher ed open? How do we keep businesses open?
29: Well, I think you look at states like Georgia, then Florida, and then eventually Texas. I mean, you look at these states that did it successfully. And I it would be great if we could have this reasonable conversation. The problem right now is that whenever somebody wants to hold, I don't know, whether it's the teachers union, whether it's Anthony Fauci, people like that accountable for knowingly pushing falsehoods about the COVID response and what it should be or where it came from or how it developed, you get shouted down by one political party. It's like that part has to happen first. We have to hold people accountable who knew better and still went this disastrous route.
0: Yeah, and those are the people, and in the states that she's referring to that had the harshest lockdown measures were states run by governors who hated Donald Trump.
29: Yes.
0: So whatever would make Trump look better or the economy feel better, they were not going to go along with it because they might lose the election.
29: Well,
0: I mean, it was pathetic, man. And I go back to this, and I think a lot of these guys, too, in these blue states, these governors, always had the idea they were just a little smarter than you were.
29: Yes.
0: Like, you hang on, you dumb people. You people out there who are buying into the fact that maybe there's questions as to what Fauci or Birx are saying. Maybe we should be questioning some of this. Well, I can't let you out there yapping your gums. I got to shut you up.
29: Because
0: we're smarter than you.
29: Yes. Well, and I think forget about
0: J.B. Pritzker.
29: Right. And also you can even set aside the politics of it. It became a status symbol for the left that if you're wearing a mask at every opportunity, if you're getting, you know, your 15th booster or whatever, that's a status symbol that you're smarter, that you are the one following the science.
0: Right.
29: And all these other people
0: are the ones
29: aren't.
0: Not doing it. Yes,
29: exactly.
0: The uneducated masses, those fools.
29: Yeah.
0: Yeah, and we're going to save you from yourself.
29: Yep.
0: That was another one. I can remember Pritzker in Illinois. Somebody said, well, you know, we got all this stuff going on, you know, north of I-80 in the metro area of Chicago. Mm-hmm. You know, what about the mitigation downstate? I mean, where there are less people.
29: Yeah.
0: Well, you know, he's laughing about it. Well, it's not like the virus discriminates as to where you are.
29: This virus knows no boundaries.
0: Yeah, and he's such a jackass smug about it, right?
29: Mm-hmm.
0: And, you know, and that's the thing that pissed me off the most. Not even listening to anything else.
29: Yeah.
0: Because Donald Trump suggested that maybe some parts of the country could reopen.
29: Yeah.
0: And some parts maybe need to stay closed based on density of population, right? Well, geez. You idiots. You stupid people.
29: You rude.
0: I mean, they did. They talked down to you. Mm-hmm. And David, back to your point, your initial point was, because if you had a differing opinion or if you were willing to say, hey, how about this ivermectin? What's going on with it?
29: Yeah.
0: You were laughed at by the elite. And you were right, by the way.
29: Yeah.
0: I mean, the ivermectin thing, it was correct.
29: Mm-hmm.
0: It did help. It continues to help.
29: Yeah.
0: I mean, damn, man. That's the thing I think that drove people nuts. We're willing to listen to opinion, but let us come up with, you know, if there's a differing opinion, we should be able to hear it without being scoffed at.
29: Well, right. And actually, like, vet it and have the conversation.
0: Exactly.
29: Have the debate, not just no trust Fauci.
0: Yeah, right. No, we trust, well, Dr. Fauci is.
29: They immediately went to, like, Joe Rogan's taking horse paste.
0: Right.
29: It's like, no, he's not.
0: And Joe Rogan was right.
29: And I remember him going, hey, I can afford people medicine, mother, you know?
0: Yeah, right, exactly. Yeah, did that start? Where did that whole horse paste thing?
29: There had been.
0: Is that CNN that started that?
29: Well, there had been a sort of viral claim that feed stores were running out of ivermectin because there is an animal, there is a veterinary version of this.
0: Yeah.
29: And so that because people were buying ivermectin or whatever, or no, that was that ivermectin? Yeah. I can't remember. I get it mixed up between that and hydroxychloroquine. But that was the whole thing. The horse paste came out of that. And I think that started in Oklahoma. And then no one could ever actually provide proof that this was happening en masse.
0: No.
29: Right. So And the hydroxychloroquine, that was one that NBC News actually pushed this whole thing where a woman gave her husband chloroquine in fish tank cleaner.
0: Right.
29: And they tried to blame Trump for somebody feeding her husband fish tank cleaner.
0: Yes.
29: Uh-huh.
0: Oh, yeah, they did. Well, they, yeah. So, I mean, and then Trump made the offhand comment about, I don't know, maybe, what was he, had to inject or something?
29: Well, yeah, he said
0: and
29: something.
0: It was like one of those kind of, you know, tongue-in-cheeky type things.
29: Well, I think he was trying to talk about, like, UV light therapy.
0: Yeah, that was it.
29: And then just totally, I mean, it was.
0: Inject Clorox or something.
29: Yeah. Well, it got turned into inject bleach. You never told people to inject bleach. But, and I'll be honest, I remember watching that as it was happening going, I can't follow a thing that guy said. But it kind of reminds me of if, like, I hear a doctor tell me something really complicated about something that may be going on with my health, and I just try to riff on it off the top of my head. So anyway, it's ulceritis, going to be treated with, like, no aspirin. I mean, you got you know, Pepto-Bismuth. you know, I just...
0: It's a knockoff.
29: Like he had heard something and then didn't quite have command over the source material.
0: No, he didn't. And he was just throwing his stuff out there, right? Yeah.
29: But he did not tell people to inject bleach. That was
0: the big deal. He said to inject bleach. Yeah. But the fish tank cleaner thing was one of my favorites.
29: Yeah.
0: So anyway. Yeah, it is interesting though. It is what we find out now. And again, a lot of this stuff, and if you were with us the whole time during the COVID thing, you're probably going, well, they're saying things I already knew.
29: Yeah.
0: They're just admitting it now.
29: Right. That's
0: it. You know, that's the only thing. It's the only difference between this whole thing. All right. We move on. That Chris Cillizza.
29: Yes.
0: Well, he misled himself about Fauci.
29: Yes.
0: Did he? Really?
29: Yeah. He was with CNN during the initial outbreak and is once again doing that thing where liberal journalists start agreeing with conservatives just years after the fact.
0: Yep.
29: It's sort of like, hey, Jake Tapper, did you know that Joe Biden was senile? What? You're telling me this for the first time. So Chris Cillizza picked up the mantle on that one.
1: I think that Fauci largely couched his guidance in, you know, this is the best available knowledge we have right now. I believe this to be the case based on what we know. Again, this was a very fast changing thing. We had never seen COVID-19 before. So everyone was kind of figuring it out as they went along. I think Fauci in the main couched his guidance. I think the bigger problem was people like me who were so desperate. I'm a hypochondriac. So COVID-19 was really challenging. I was so desperate for something to grasp onto that I could do, whether that was masking or social isolation or whatever it may be, keeping the kids out of school, that I didn't really pay any attention to Fauci's couching. I just heard, need to wear a mask, need to stay away from people, this is really bad.
29: And then you relayed that to the audience.
0: Yes.
29: Saying it was fact. So you took your own neuroses and put that on top of everybody else, which is what so many people in the press did.
0: Absolutely.
29: I mean, at least I guess now he's admitting it, but I mean, that's kind of an admission that you should not take that guy seriously ever again.
0: Yeah, I mean, it was either guys like him that were doing this because of their own mental illness, which of course they have, or it was people who just absolutely, positively hated Donald Trump.
29: Yeah.
0: And they had to come up with some way to discredit him.
29: Yeah.
0: You know, and again, if he had to dream something up, they did it. All right. I want to get to this piece of audio because I'm interested in Harry Enten. I'm always interested in what he has to say. Mm-hmm. The headline you gave me today, David, socialists are not coming from outside.
29: Yeah. CNN's Harry Enten.
0: This is interesting.
29: Yeah. He highlighted new polling as more and more socialists are winning Democrat Party primaries. Here he is. He's the excitable boy who likes to go through all the data.
2: Oh, yeah. I think there's this idea perhaps in Democratic circles, oh, they're coming in from the outside. No, no. The call is coming from inside the House. It's your own voters. I mean, just take a look here. Voters identifying as Democratic Socialists. When you look at self-identified Democrats, and we're talking about voters, we're talking about 41%. 41% of self-identified Democratic voters. It's not coming from outside the tent, because just 20% of Dem-leaning independents actually identify as Democratic Socialists. These are Democratic voters. These are people who voted for Kamala Harris. These are people now where we're talking about a little bit more than 2 in 5 Democratic voters who identify as Democratic Socialists.
29: Yeah.
0: 2 in 5.
29: Yes.
0: That's more than I thought.
29: That's where we are.
0: God.
29: It is wild. I want to get to this story. A few weeks ago, Aldi, discount grocery chain, they debuted a new product. It's a box of 4 ice cubes. They're selling it for $4.99. They were large,
0: $4.99 for 4 ice cubes?
29: For 4 large, fancy ice cubes. This is a dude with his lady looking at this product going, what is this?
3: Why do they have frozen ice cubes?
4: What do you mean frozen? 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
3: Frozen ice cubes.
4: They're selling
3: it? 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
4: For how much?
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4: Man, this must be that Fiji water.
29: Right. Well, they got bullied into lowering the cost to $2.49 apiece.
0: $2.49 for 4?
29: For 4 big, fancy ice cubes. I don't understand who buys that, but...
0: You know, who thought this up? You know, we could sell ice cubes. Really? Yeah. I'm positive we could do it. I mean, a hot summer day, yeah, people come in and buy ice cubes.
29: Right.
0: And they got to put them in their do-rags. Where else are they going to go, right? Jeez, that's great. That is some good stuff right there. All right, come up. It's the top 5 things, top 5 stories of the day. David Van Camp will count them down for us in just a minute. Also, Florida Democrat says boys have a constitutional right to play in girls' sports. That's coming up a little bit later, too. Hang in there.
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0: Here we go. This is the Markley, Van Camp, and Robbins Show. I'm Scott Robbins. That's David Van Camp. Top five stories we are following today. David Van Camp.
1: All right. Number five, the Democrat who replaced Graham Plattner in the U.S. Senate race out of Maine is apparently married to his second cousin, Troy Jackson, and his wife have two kids together.
0: Hey, right. What is it with all the weirdos there? What is it with that?
1: Well, I was reading about this, and apparently, especially of a certain age, if you're in like rural Maine, that's not all that uncommon, the second cousin thing.
0: Okay.
1: I don't know, man.
0: That weirds me out.
1: Yeah. Number four, Roderick Bray, Republican, who led the charge against Trump's push to redistrict in Indiana, is not seeking election to his leadership post in the state Senate because he feels like he doesn't have a path forward on that. Number three, investigators believe Iran probably is behind the cyber attack on Minnesota water systems. It said that operational technology at more than 30 community water systems was targeted. This makes, what, six or seven states that have been targeted by this. Now, the president, and I think he's trying to not get forced into a heavier conflict with Iran, because this is an act of war if they actually did it.
0: Yep.
1: He said, well, I don't think it was them. I think it was the corrupt governor of Minnesota, Tim Walz. He says, I think, you know, they got Iran's got bigger things to worry about than the state of Minnesota.
0: He blamed Walz?
1: Yeah. Corrupt officials there.
0: Yeah. Why not pile on, yeah, whatever?
1: Yeah. Number two, Spain's Interior Ministry estimates that about 60,000 illegal migrants and counting have crossed into Ceuta in the last 24 hours from Morocco. And number one, President Trump saying, remember that picture of all those people climbing and collapsing the border? That's going to be us in 3 years if the wrong side gets in. If the Democrats get in, you will not live a very good life, is what the president said.
0: It's a great strategy, by the way. I agree with him 100%.
1: Well, we saw it.
0: Yeah, we did. Everybody saw it.
1: Yeah, I mean, you had Bill Malugin and a few others who have been, Allie Bradley, who were like at ground zero for the Biden invasion. They're saying, yeah, this is very similar to what we were seeing. Now, it you know, concentrated in such a small piece of land, no, because that's where this gets really dramatic. You know, when you have thousands of people crossing every single day in the United States, generally, you know, it's spread out across a few main entry points. But here, that's a very small Spanish piece of territory that's located, just surrounded by Morocco, essentially. So, yeah, it's very dramatic to see these tens of thousands of people. And then they're, like, asking people for stuff, and they're pooping in the streets. And
0: oh, yeah, it's a huge urinal.
1: Yeah.
0: I mean, it's remarkable to me. And I'll be interested to see what they do.
1: Yeah.
0: What they do end up doing.
1: Well, most
0: whether deportations will be involved or not, because that flies against their socialist mentality.
1: Well, and there are multiple European countries now who are just slamming the door on this.
0: They're we don't want this.
1: We're not going to
0: help problem.
1: This.
0: Your problem.
1: Yeah, there's an agreement that they have in Europe, in the European Union, that involves freedom of movement across borders, which is, again, part of the European Union. You don't need a passport to go from France to Spain, et cetera. But there are multiple countries now suspending that, saying, no, not with Spain. We're not doing that right now. This is just too much of a risk. Now, the I guess silver lining of this is that, again, this territory of Spain is not part of continental Europe. So you still have to cross the strait there in order to get to continental Spain. In that sense, there are more options for containment. But yeah, it is an absolute mess that's going on there.
0: Well, the video is stunning. If you haven't seen it, boy, check it out for yourself. It's remarkable.
1: Yeah.
0: And by the way, spot the women in the crowd. You can't.
1: Very few and far between.
0: Yes. I didn't see any when I was watching this thing.
1: I saw one guy who was like doing the backstroke across the water to get to this place. And he's got a GoPro or his phone mounted on one of those selfie sticks. And he's just filming himself, casually swimming and invading another country.
0: God.
1: It is,
0: I'm sorry. I've already gendered these people I've seen going in there. I don't know what their gender is.
1: Some of these African Muslim men identify as women.
0: Right,
1: sure.
0: You never
1: know. What's your story coming up?

0: 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Tulsa's KRMG News starts now.
1: From the KRMG 24-hour Fox News Center, I'm Kirk McCracken with team coverage of our top stories. Tulsa police have made 33 arrests under the city's downtown youth curfew so far this year, according to the new data presented to the city council. The curfew applies to anyone under 18 who is downtown without an adult on Friday and Saturday nights from 9 p.m. to 6 a.m. Police say the youngest person arrested was just 11 years old.
2: These are really young kids, a lot of them, like 11, 12, 13. That's young, super young to be out. Mixing, to your point, with people who are of age and partying.
1: City leaders say the curfew helps keep young people safe and allows officers to focus on violent crime, while some counselors are also pushing for more safe, affordable places where teens can gather. We've got the full data at KRMG.com. Adam Woodard has led TPD's incident management team for a couple of decades and will now lead the City of Tulsa's Department of Emergency Management. Woodard says he will be focusing on public safety education, new technology to enhance warning systems, and gathering local resources.
3: I think that we should never depend on federal money in time of a disaster. I mean, it may not always be there. I mean, we know that that's a resource that we have to be prepared when it's not there. So we'll be working with a lot of the faith initiatives and BOADS, which are Volunteers Active in Disaster.
1: Woodard has served in multiple disasters, including hurricanes in New York, Florida, and North Carolina. 102.3 KRMG has Tulsa's most accurate and dependable 5-day forecast.
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0: This is the Markley Van Camp and Robbins Show. Hey, hi, it's Friday. I'm Scott Robbins. Right over there is David Van Camp. All right, David.
1: Yeah. Well, David Jolly.
0: I can't believe what, David Jolly, yes.
1: Yeah, he's a Democrat running to be Florida's next governor, and he's all in on the dudes playing girls' sports. In Florida, of all places.
0: Unbelievable.
1: I don't think that's a winning strategy, but here is David Jolly talking about it.
2: They're wrestling, trying to resolve it on behalf of all Americans, their fundamental and constitutional rights, their respect and their dignity, or you're working to humiliate them. And I think it's been pretty disgusting what we've seen from Republicans in the past several years on this. I don't think we need to knock down that youth soccer player who is working with their family and their doctor on whatever their current, you know, crisis is personally. I think it can be supportive of them to allow them to play in youth sports.
1: Girls' sports is not therapy for confused boys.
0: No, it's not.
1: That's not.
0: There's plenty of therapy for confused boys.
1: Yes.
0: If that's what you want. I mean, does this guy, by the way, I would like to ask this guy, does he have daughters? And if he does, do those daughters play sports? How would he feel about that if your daughter's getting a crap knocked out of her on a soccer field?
1: Or losing a spot.
0: Or losing a spot because of a guy's there.
1: Yeah.
0: Or a position in the and winning first, second, third, whatever.
1: Yeah.
0: I mean, I don't understand what we're fighting about. I mean, and again, I get why they want to, perhaps, why they feel a certain way. Mm-hmm. And again, I'm not saying you're cruel or that you're violence in any way, shape, or form, or that they don't need our help. Mental health wise, I that part of it I'm okay with, but there's certain things that have to be reserved for our young women,
1: right,
0: and our women that just have to be, and that includes locker rooms, that includes athletic events. I mean, that to me is just makes sense. It's just sensible and normal and logical.
1: Yes,
0: and for you to make some kind of I don't even know what his argument is here. That what is it that we're demeaning them somehow,
1: that it's
0: or
1: being
0: we're
1: cruel,
0: mentally paralyzing them?
1: Yes.
0: I don't know what you mean, dude. Well, I don't know.
1: Yeah, they say it's cruelty that you're just going after a marginalized group, and I'm like, no. We should have hung that phrase up to refer to the trans activists a long time ago. They're not marginalized.
0: No,
1: please.
0: And that's just it. I look at this guy and I think he sounds sound. Mm-hmm. He sounds rational when he speaks, but what he says is completely irrational.
1: Oh, it is.
0: That's just nuts.
1: Yeah.
0: So, and anyway, we just keep having these arguments over and over and over again, and sanity will win the day. I'm convinced of that.
1: Well, I think in large part it already has.
0: Yeah, I think so.
1: That's
0: too.
1: The weirdest part. Why there's a political party that's still just married to this, and I don't know if it's just because they're in too deep at this point. They have to, or what? I don't understand it, because the last election demonstrated, in large part, that there is no appetite for that kind of take.
0: There's not. Country, no.
1: Outside of a few little enclaves in very, very liberal areas.
0: And I think politics is probably one of the last vestiges of becoming mass appeal.
1: Right.
0: I mean, you know, it's not niche-y. I mean, it's niche-y in terms of the loudest members of some of that party.
1: Yeah.
0: But I mean, overall, you need to appeal to a broad base of people in order to win elections.
1: Yes.
0: I mean, and why you decide to fall on that sword time and time again is absolutely beyond me. Unless you're captured, and maybe that's just it. Maybe you're just captured. Maybe you can't. Nothing you can do now.
1: Mm-hmm.
0: I don't know, man. It makes me nuts, but it is what it is. But again, I mean, I think it's the same thing. It's like when anybody who is different than the crowd, and I don't think America's been able to. Look how many people succeed despite the fact that they weren't apopular or vocal or they had some sort of idea or intellect, and that wins the day.
1: Yes.
0: But I mean, playing sports is a completely different thing. That's why there was Title IX to begin with.
1: Yes.
0: You wanted to give girls the opportunity to compete, and schools had to figure it out, budget-wise, how they were going to make that work. But it was good legislation. because it allowed young girls to participate in sports.
1: Yeah.
0: Therefore, gain college scholarships. Therefore, you know, the whole thing worked. Anyway, all right. Enough of that, but I just, that guy makes me nuts, whoever that is. I'm just done with
1: all of them. Yeah.
0: I know. And let's see, Mark Warner's new conspiracy. He's got one too now?
1: Oh, yeah, he's got a new conspiracy theory. He's very concerned. This is Democrat Senator Mark Warner, very concerned that ICE agents might show up at voting sites in November, which still, I mean, the obvious counterpoint to that is, okay, why would you care? If anything, I'd be like, well, that sounds like a waste of ICE's time, because surely everybody in line at a voting area is a citizen of the United States.
0: Well, yeah, it shouldn't bother you then, Mark.
1: Right. Why would it drive you away? It makes absolutely no sense.
0: Yeah.
1: But I don't know. He took it a step further during this interview with Mehdi Hasan. Here he is.
3: Are you worried that they're going to send ICE agents to the polls? That could be the
4: easiest the
3: route to them in voter intimidation and suppression.
4: It could be. Or even, and this is why I'm also love to do another session on AI and my obsessions there.
3: Yes.
4: You could create deep fakes of demonstrating that you might not even need to have the ICE agents at the polls if you showed those images in particularly neighborhoods that were of immigrants or Latino communities. So he will use, I believe, every tool in his power.
1: Again, though, why would that dissuade somebody from going to the polls?
0: I don't know. I thought maybe you could tell me that.
1: Are you worried that, like, oh, the ICE is going to follow you home because you've got an illegal alien family member or something? Is that it? I don't know. I'm just spitballing because I'm not sure what they're actually arguing there.
0: Well, I mean, what I guess what they're arguing without saying anything is they want as many illegals voting as possible.
1: Sure.
0: For them, because they know they will, right? Yes. I mean, that's the only logical explanation to any of this, because none of it else, outside of that, doesn't make any sense.
1: You're not planning on cheating. Why are you doing this?
0: But you can't say that.
1: Oh, yeah, that's true.
0: So you have to go, well, you know.
1: All right, it's time for What's Your Story? Yeah. We'll do it a couple of times every single day. What is your story this time?
0: Well, tomorrow, on August 1st, back in 1981, MTV debuted. 45 years ago.
1: All right.
0: MTV. First song, David, remember that?
1: Was it? Well, I don't remember it because I wasn't alive yet.
0: No, you weren't yet. No.
1: Video Killed the Radio Star, right?
0: Yeah, by the Buggles. That was the first one. Key facts include the initial launch reach of just a few thousand homes in New Jersey, by the way. That started the whole I want my MTV thing. They want to get on as many cable systems as possible, right?
1: Mm-hmm.
0: The Real World was by a pioneering show that also showed up on MTV the first time. First song was The Buggles. Second song, Pat Benatar's You Better Run. Mm-hmm. Initial audience was small. The I Want My MTV marketing campaign eventually inspired the Dire Straits song, of course, Money for Nothing.
1: Terrible.
0: First non-music show was the trivia game show Remote Control. It broke the music format in 1987. The Real World premiered in 1992 and reshaped the network's focus towards reality programming. MTV aired the 1 millionth video in February of 2000, which was Video Killed the Radio Star on loop over and over again. The original DVJ lineup. Now, again, 45 years ago, the VJ lineup consisted of Nina Blackwood, former radio host and actress, Mark Goodman, radio personality, who had the honor of them being MTV's first VJ to introduce a song, Alan Hunter, and Martha Quinn, and, of course, J.J. Jackson, who was really the only seasoned veteran of the crew that had done radio for many, many years. The rest of them, and again, they were chosen because they looked good.
1: I don't.
0: And they wanted some diversity.
1: I don't know who any of those people are.
0: None of them.
1: None.
0: You don't know who any of them are.
1: Not one.
0: Wow. Not even Mark Goodman, huh?
1: Nope.
0: Or Alan Hunter. Those guys, I think, are still around doing some satellite radio shows.
1: No idea who they are.
0: But, anyway. So it was just interesting that it's 45 years ago, and for a lot of us, I can remember being gathered around a television set when it first came in and being transfixed to it.
1: Hmm.
0: Just why, and it only had like 20 videos.
1: Yeah.
0: I mean, if you made a video, it could be the crappiest song in the world. They got on there and got played a lot because
1: they made inventory, right?
0: Yeah, these guys had grown this whole BJ lineup had grown into these celebrities, right, around the country, except in their backyard in New York City. Nobody knew who they were because they weren't on any of the cable outlets there.
1: Wow.
0: Which is kind of interesting as well. But anyway, they're a shell of their former self now. Now it's all reality programming of some kind or another. But back in the day, buddy, that was the thing. Mm-hmm. And it was going to kill radio. I remember that. It didn't, but it,
1: no, it didn't.
0: They said it was going to.
1: Yeah. In fact, now YouTube killed MTV.
0: Right, exactly.
1: You don't need MTV anymore to watch music.
0: No,
1: video.
0: It bypassed that whole thing, right.
1: All right, it's What's Your Story, where we go around and share a story that caught our attention. May not be the biggest story of the day, but you wanted to share it anyway. Democrats in New Jersey are trying to spin their way out of the fact that the state illegally registered 6,600 non-citizens to vote. Hundreds of those people actually voted. Now, the state assembly GOP put out a parody. I wish they had done a better job of labeling it as such, because there are a whole lot of people confused about whether or not this was real. It's an AI-generated Democrat staffer who is stressing the importance of non-citizen voting. I think the content is very funny. I think the presentation could use some work. I say that with love, our listeners in New Jersey.
0: Yes.
5: Station like a real one? Hi, I'm McKenzie, a Democrat intern here in Trenton. I've been seeing everyone freaking out about the whole New Jersey voter registration thing, and honestly, I think everyone's missing the point. People are acting like 6,600 non-citizens were registered to vote. Okay, and why is your first reaction always to ask who shouldn't be included instead of asking how we can make democracy more inclusive? That's genuinely something you should unpack. Everyone keeps saying it was a software problem. But who built the software? A private corporation. Why? Software doesn't exist in a vacuum. It exists in a system, and systems exist inside power structures, and power structures exist inside narratives. So actually, it's about narratives. And before you say that they weren't supposed to be registered voters, think to yourself, okay, but did they participate in our democracy? We're so quick to blame a government agency, but nobody wants to blame structural inequality. It's about algorithmic bias, institutional xenophobia, or the emotional labor undocumented communities have to endure every single day, just existing. And honestly, the fact you're more upset about a computer bug than corporate greed says a lot. You can't separate software from economic systems. You can't separate economic systems from structural inequality. And you can't separate any of that from healthcare, climate justice, or protecting reproductive rights. I'm just encouraging everyone to think a little more critically and maybe have a little more compassion. If this made you uncomfortable, that's probably where the growth happens.
1: I mean, the thing is,
0: shut up.
1: Yes, that's a parody. But it does actually sound like something you would hear from a 20-something liberal.
0: That's what triggered me.
1: Yeah.
0: Just the chirpy voice and the, well, you know, that bothers you. Then it probably should because, you know, after all, you're a bigot. You're a baby. Okay.
1: Getting all the buzzwords in there, too.
0: All of them were there.
1: Oh, yeah.
0: All of them were there.
1: I just
0: there.
1: Thought that was a funny parody there.
0: It is funny.
1: All right.
0: I'm glad you told me it was a parody, too.
1: Yeah. And I understand why people were confused by that.
0: Oh, absolutely. Yeah, because, I mean, it sounds totally legit.
1: Yes.
0: God dang. All right, what do we got coming up? We got a Friday 5 coming up.
1: Yeah, we do. We got to set you up with Friday 5 coming up and a news update coming up next.

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2: This is insane. Mentioned Spain, the invasion that's been going on, 60,000 people within a 24-hour period crossing into a territory in northern Africa that is Spanish territory. The Spanish Prime Minister, Pedro Sanchez, says the most urgent task right now is to restore normality, guarantee security, and above all, not put coexistence at risk. We've spoken many times about the importance of coexistence in this city. I believe that its diversity is one of its greatest attractions and also one of its greatest strengths.
1: Got to be kidding me.
2: Nope.
1: Oh, my gosh. They're being invaded.
2: Yes.
1: And this is what? Okay.
2: Diversity is our strength, Scott.
1: All right. Go tell that to the people. Well, yeah, go ahead. Try selling that one.
2: Dude, tell that to the people who invaded.
1: Yeah.
2: That's the thing, man. A lot of these dudes, they don't want to coexist. They want free stuff, and, well, they want to take advantage of your social system. Golly, man.
1: The song Never Never Suicidal. Been to Spain just keeps playing in my head, too.
2: Yeah.
1: Well, I've never invaded Spain.
2: All right, we got to get you set up for the Friday Five. Of course, Seattle's been in the news a lot. You had the police chief fired after the debacle of the communications after that deadly mass shooting at the Seattle Center. Oh, we wanted to show the Pacific Northwest some love, though, okay? Because it's not all communists and weirdos. All right, let's do top five Pacific Northwest bands.
1: Top five Pacific Northwest bands.
2: The number is 1-888-485-MVCR. 1-888-485-MVCR. We're looking for the top five Pacific Northwest bands of all time. Coming up next.
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5: From the KRMG 24-hour Fox News Center, I'm Kirk McCracken with team coverage of our top stories. Oklahoma Attorney General Gettner Drummond is asking President Trump to immediately stop a DOJ investigation into the city of Broken Arrow. The DOJ is looking into the city's recent denial of a land application to build a mosque. Drummond argues the investigation by the Trump administration is an example of federal overreach, calling it an unwarranted intrusion into local government. The AG says he's asking the DOJ to withdraw or suspend its investigation and coordinate with his office before taking any further steps. A response from the Islamic Society of Tulsa.
6: They say in part, and I quote, "We're disappointed in A.G. Drummond's position. The Religious Land Use and Institutionalized Persons Act is a federal law, and it is the federal government's job to enforce it when they have a reasonable suspicion that a local government might have ignored it. We welcome the DOJ's investigation and urge A.G. Drummond to let the investigation proceed and let the results of the investigation speak for themselves." Grant Merrill, 102.3 KRMG, Tulsa's News and Talk.
5: 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Third, keep curtains and blinds on south and west-facing windows closed. And finally, when preparing meals, use a slow cooker, air fryer, or outdoor grill. 102.3 KRMG has Tulsa's most accurate individual five-day forecast. Fox 23 and KRMG chief meteorologist Jane Adelot says Saturday and Sunday will be cooler with highs in the low 90s, but next week will heat up again with temperatures in the triple digits by the end of the week. Kirk McCracken, 102.3 KRMG.
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11: This is the Markley, Van Camp, and Robbins Show. All righty. Here we go. This is the Markley, Van Camp, and Robbins Show. I'm Scott Robbins, along with David Van Camp, Jamie Markley, on a special assignment. He's back early part of next week.
15: Mm-hmm.
11: All right, you know it's Friday, David.
15: Oh, yeah.
11: You know what time it is.
15: I do know what time it is, and it always starts off like this.
11: The countdown is on.
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11: On the Markley, Van Camp, and Robbins Show. All right, man, here we go. Now, today, David,
15: yeah,
11: we selected this topic today because of the news, a couple of different angles here, of Seattle's WNBA team.
15: Yeah.
11: And there was one other thing that kind of caught our attention.
15: Well, of course, after the shooting at the Seattle Center, the city of Seattle's response was just awful. The police chief has been ousted now. I mean, I think technically he resigned, but
11: yeah.
15: He was future endeavored, that's for sure. So we wanted to actually try to put a little bit of pep back in the step of our friends in the Pacific Northwest and say, hey, we know it's not always been, you know, crazy like it. Well, I don't know, that's debatable, but some good things.
11: Well, no,
15: come
11: I
15: out,
11: mean,
15: you know,
11: I have been there a couple of times. I've enjoyed myself. Yeah. I had a great time.
15: Yeah.
11: There are just certain things that stick out this past week when we were talking about Seattle. So there you go.
15: We want to show Seattle and the entirety of the Pacific Northwest a little bit of love by saying, what are the top five bands from the Pacific Northwest of all time? Now, how do we put this list together? Well, you got three criteria. You got how iconic or how big were they at the height of their powers? How well did they stand the test of time? And then what's your personal like on it?
11: That's it. Those three things.
15: Yeah, and then we individually vote on it. Jamie did not vote on it this time, so it probably turned out a little different than it would have otherwise. But I think it's a solid enough list. I mean, number three, eh. But, you know, that's just me.
11: I like number three. I do.
15: I know.
11: Number three.
15: All right, yeah.
11: Andres, our producer, Andres and I, we love number three. Yeah.
15: He just flipped me the bird. Dang.
11: I know he did. Wasn't for me, I'll tell you that, because we already talked about this.
15: Yeah. All right, so the number is 1-888-485-MVCR. 1-888-485-MVCR. Top five Pacific Northwest bands of all time. We will start it off with Patty in Utah. Hey, Patty.
18: Hey, so fun to talk to you guys. I've tried calling so many times and never gotten through. I love you guys.
11: Where are you at in Utah?
18: I am in St. George, Utah.
11: All right, cool. Welcome aboard. Utah Jazz, go.
18: Sure, Utah Jazz, go.
11: All right, go. Okay, got it. What you thinking today, Patty?
18: So my favorite Pacific Northwest band is Heart.
15: Oh, yeah.
18: Anna Nancy Wilson.
11: You're going to have a great weekend.
15: Yeah, first time calling, and you just knock it out of the park, just like that.
19: Number one.
15: First time getting through. Hey,
18: let me go.
11: No doubt about it here.
15: Well, they had a couple of different runs that could count as the height of their powers, too.
11: Oh, yeah.
15: And
11: 70s, 80s.
15: Test of time.
11: Into the 90s,
15: My goodness, man. There's a ton of songs getting played on the radio right now by that band. So,
11: you know what? We were talking about MTV turning 45. I mean, you talk about videos all over the place. Heart, wow. Mm. Lots of videos.
15: Oh, yes.
11: And with the big hair. They had the big hair then.
15: Oh,
11: heavily coiffed, you know. Lots. Lots of hair, big hair.
15: Yes.
11: And the male band members did too. Yes.
15: That band was responsible for the hole in the ozone layer with all the hair.
11: Oh my gosh. No kidding, dude.
15: Wow. All right. Let's talk to our buddy Woody in Vancouver. What do you think in top five greatest Pacific Northwest bands of all time?
11: Hey, Woody.
4: Hey, guys. Love your show. But on advice from Mrs. Woody, I respectfully decline to answer based upon my right to the Fifth Amendment to the Constitution.
11: Well, then hand her the phone. Oh, boy.
4: All right. This is a shout-out to producer Andre, Foo Fighters.
11: Yes.
15: Yeah. Yeah.
12: Number three.
15: I guess. I mean, they're big. Yeah.
11: I mean, I like them. I was telling Andres a week from Saturday, my daughter decided it was a good idea for a father-daughter trip to see a concert, and she selected the Foo Fighters. So we're going next Saturday, week from Saturday.
15: Okay.
11: In a football stadium.
15: Yes. And I know you're looking forward to it greatly.
11: It takes 16 hours to get into and out of. So, yeah. I can't wait.
15: Probably
11: yeah,
15: will.
11: It'll be all ball. Right.
15: So we've ticked off number one and number three, top five Pacific Northwest bands of all time, with number one being Heart, number three, Foo Fighters. 1-888-485-MVCR, 1-888-485-MVCR. That is the phone number to get in if you want to play along. Let's talk to Maddie. Hey, Maddie.
11: Hi, Maddie.
13: Hey, guys. Happy Friday.
15: That's what? Mary, not Maddie.
13: I'm going to say
11: that sounds
13: Mary.
11: Like Mary to me. Who's Maddie?
15: Okay. I don't know.
11: I don't know either. Okay.
15: Andres was having fun with me because I don't like the Foo Fighters very much.
11: Yeah, he decided to go ahead and mess with it a little bit. Hi, Mary. All right, welcome aboard.
13: Hello,
11: Happy
13: guys.
11: Friday. Yeah.
13: Thank you. I'm calling from aboard the pontoon today, too.
11: Oh, nice.
13: Yeah, nice day. And even though my pick was taken, I'm hoping that this is a good one for my sake and for Melinda's, and I'm going to go with Pearl Jam.
15: Yes.
11: Yeah.
15: Oh, yeah.
12: Number four.

0: They're still playing.
1: What's that?
0: They're still playing all the big stadiums, too.
1: Oh, heck yeah, they are.
0: Yeah.
1: I you know, not my favorite, but worthy to be in the top five for sure. But the thing is, it's not even the music. It's just I can't understand what the hell that guy's saying.
0: Well, no, it
1: bothers me.
0: Yeah, it's very interpretive. Yeah, yes. You have to figure that out on your own.
1: Have you ever seen there are a bunch of videos out there where people do their interpretation of what Eddie Vedder's saying.
0: A
1: lot of times it's things like, they just show names from LinkedIn.
0: Right.
1: Like there's Anna Phelan. And there's a picture of some lady named Anna Phelan.
0: Yeah, Anna Phelan. Yeah. It's very funny. It is true. 100 years ago, Jamie Markley and I were at the same show of Pearl Jam at Chicago Stadium in Chicago. And the reason I mention that is because Eddie Vedder wanted his band to play where Michael Jordan played.
1: Oh, okay.
0: The tour of the stadium's gone now, and it's United Center now, and the whole thing is over with. But back then, he was like, yep, I want to play where Jordan plays because he was a big Chicago sports fan. So there you go. That's the rest of the story. Move on with the countdown.
1: All right. And now on with the countdown. And we are just ticking off all the top five here. We got number one, Heart. Number three, Foo Fighters. Number four, Pearl Jam. Let's talk to Melinda. Top five Pacific Northwest bands. Melinda, calling in from Oregon.
2: Good morning, guys.
0: Hey, Melinda.
2: Mary, I'm very jealous. I didn't get my invite for the pontoon, but that's okay. I'll let it slide because you said my name on air, and now I'm geeking out like a fangirl.
1: Everybody loves Mary.
0: Everybody loves Mary, yeah.
2: She's so awesome. She just has this great voice, like, hi, guys. Like somebody you would want to hang out with all the time.
0: Exactly, on a pontoon boat.
2: My pick is a little biased, though, because I would like to actually put up for my dad, Jerry, my late father. He had his own band for 30-plus years playing here in Oregon called Sound Junction, but I know that's not going to be on your top five. So my top five, or my pick, is Nirvana.
1: Yeah.
0: How long did your dad play around the Portland area?
2: He played in the Portland area for 30-plus years. His band was Sound Junction, and then later, towards the last decade of it, changed names to Topper. But he did all of the Elks Club circuits, so he played every single weekend of me growing up.
0: Yeah, this is totally unscripted, and I don't mean to put it... I don't want to...
2: No, it's okay.
0: I don't want to ruin our momentum right now, but do you know a band called the Dan Reed Network?
2: Absolutely.
0: Okay, good. I had a weekend with him once, a long time ago. They had a band.
2: Really?
0: Yeah, did a show with him. It was wild. So anyway, you and I may be the only two people in the world to talk about the Dan Reed Network today, but there you go.
2: Well, my dad owned a booking agency as well, so I'm very familiar with all of them.
0: Yeah, you know those
2: too.
0: Dudes then. Yeah, okay. All right, thank you for that. Right.
2: Thanks, guys. Have a great weekend.
1: You too. Okay. All right, appreciate it. She called for Nirvana. Yeah.
3: Number five.
1: That hell is number five. I know it's almost like obligatory, right?
0: It is, and you know, and again, I go back to this song in particular because this was the song where the hair metal guys, and I think it was Kip Winger who said it. I could be wrong. He said when he heard this song the first time, he's like, "We're over, we're done.
1: Yeah,
0: that's it." They kicked this wall down, and all this hairband stuff was over,
1: all of a sudden. Yeah.
0: Just like that, overnight.
1: Yes, absolutely.
0: So anyway, Nirvana did that, yeah.
1: All right, a good time to reset here. We're looking for the top five best Pacific Northwest bands of all time. We've already gotten number one at Heart, number three, Foo Fighters, number four, Pearl Jam, and now number five, Nirvana, just looking for number two. We'll wrap it up. The number is 1-888-485-MVCR, 1-888-485-MVCR.
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0: All right, man, here we go. This is the Markley, Van Camp, and Robbins Show. I'm Scott Robbins. Right over there is David Van Camp, Jamie Markley on a special assignment. He'll be back later next week.
1: Mm-hmm.
0: All right, we're doing the Friday Five today, the big countdown. It's Pacific Northwest bands.
1: Yes.
0: This go-round. We've got a lot of good tunes. Heart, with Foo Fighters, mm-hmm. Pearl Jam, Nirvana.
1: Yeah.
0: So it's been a good run so far. So let's keep the momentum rolling, shall
1: we? Yeah. 1-888-485-MVCR is the number. We are just looking for number two now. Scott just named 1, 3, 4, and 5 there that we've already gotten calls for. Let's go to Arlene. Hey, Arlene.
2: Hi, guys. My second favorite three guys. I have my own three guys, and I wanted to tell you that during COVID. And this is, because of Mr. Faltsy, and I'm sure he has a pair. Yeah. Can't you see him sashaying around with them? So anyway, during the COVID, I was listening to you guys because, you took over for Rush. And I kept telling my three guys about you three guys. So anyway, I started writing down the Friday Fives. And then on Sundays, when they come to, since I feed them all on Sundays, we started playing the Friday Five. And so we've been doing that since August 2021.
0: Wow. Awesome. And, great.
2: And the first Friday Five that we did was Hot or Heat.
1: Oh, so that's awesome. We should make a home version of it. Yeah. There you go. You just came up with a million-dollar idea right there.
0: No kidding.
2: I know. It's great. And my boys are all into, the backstories of, because two of them are 60 years old and one of them is 50. So they span that whole music,
0: from,
2: and of course, I'm, Frank Sinatra. So now I'm Frank Sinatra. I'm Metallica.
0: Attaway.
2: I've got the whole thing. So anyway, my guess is Jimi Hendrix.
1: Well,
0: yeah, good.
1: There you go. Good call.
2: Yeah.
1: That is number two.
3: Yeah. Number two.
4: Let me stand next to your fire. Let me stand next to your fire.
1: Yeah. There's the iconic Test of Time is there. Oh, yep. Jimi Hendrix.
0: Yep.
1: I know you felt like you were obliged to put.
0: I kind of did, and I don't dislike Jimi Hendrix. I like Jimi Hendrix a lot, but when you start, stuff was before your time. It was kind of before my time in terms of music and when you're getting into it. The production always made me nuts because it was that 1960s production.
1: Yeah, it's very tinny.
0: Yeah, tinny sounding, and but give him his due, obviously. But yeah. I love that song.
1: Oh, yeah, it's great. I love, there are a bunch of different live versions of it, if you have time this weekend to look it up, if you're interested, where as fast as the studio version is, they play it like 30 beats per minute faster live.
0: Oh, my gosh.
1: And it's crazy. The drummer's just going nuts.
0: It's like a 90-second song, then.
1: Yeah, right. Yeah, it's like.
0: Yeah, it's only like 2.5 minutes anyway. So,
1: let me stand as you're
0: fire.
1: It's
0: good night,
1: awesome,
0: everybody.
1: Man. Yeah. All right. It's the Friday Five. We got our five, but there's still plenty of honorable mentions left out there. 1-888-485-MVCR. Top five Pacific Northwest bands of all time. Let's talk to Charles in Las Vegas. Hey, Charles.
0: Hey, Charles.
5: Hey there. Hey, Paul Revere and the Raiders from Boise, Idaho.
1: I think they make the cut. Yeah, for honorable
0: mention. Yeah, they did make the cut.

0: I'll tell you what, there's a lot of the tunes from them I like, though. Yeah. I do like that song, so there you go.
1: All right, let's talk to Don in Oregon. Hey, Don.
2: Hey, how are you?
0: Hey, Don. What you thinking today?
2: Hi. Alice in Chains.
0: Oh, yeah, definitely.
1: Yeah, big one, yeah.

0: I had them in my top five because I really like a lot of those songs. It is so sad, though, man.
1: Yeah, it is.
0: It's one of those things, like, I like it, but I never feel good about it when I'm done.
1: Yeah, I know. I understand what you're saying.
0: Yeah.
1: They've come to snuff the rooster. Now they've come to snuff the rooster.
0: All right, we're looking for, well, we're not looking for anything in the top five right now. You had Heart at one, Jimi Hendrix at two, Foo Fighters at three, Pearl Jam at four, Nirvana at five. But we have a ton of honorable mentions to get to yet for the top five Pacific Northwest bands of all time, or artists, individuals, of course. Let's talk to Clint calling in from South Dakota.
1: Oh, Clint, hi.
2: How's it going, guys?
1: Good, man. How are you?
2: Oh, I'm so excited to talk to you. This is awesome. I have to be a little bit of a excitement here. And it's too bad that Mark, that Jamie's not there. You got to tell him I am a brother from another mother because we are very, very similar.
0: All right.
2: And Gen X here. But my guess is, I would have definitely guessed some of the others first, but I'm going to go with Queensryche.
0: They are
2: from the Pacific Northwest.
0: Absolutely. Yes, they are. Yeah. Somewhere Jamie Markley

0: right. I think we got time maybe for one more call. Let's talk to Damon. Hey, Damon.
1: Hello. The guitar tech for the Foo Fighters is my good friend, Jeff Templeton, who was from the band Motherload from Spokane.
2: Oh, yeah.
1: And my favorite band, though, is Soundgarden.
0: There you go. To round out the Friday Five with Sound.
2: Great album. Super unknown. Just so good.
0: All right, that was really fun. We'll play a few more honorable mentions coming up here along with the trifecta coming up next on the Markley Van Camp and Robbins Show.

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1: From the KRMG 24-hour Fox News Center, I'm Kirk McCracken with team coverage of our top stories. Keeping it cool this weekend.
2: After a couple of widely scattered thunderstorms redeveloping late this afternoon and evening southeast of Tulsa, we'll see a beautiful weekend. But until then, temperatures will be brutal, back up to 100, if not a little higher. Of course, our beautiful weekend weather won't last long. We should be back in the upper 90s by the middle of next week.
1: That was Fox 23 and KRMG's chief meteorologist, James Adelot. Tulsa City Councilors got a new look at how the downtown youth curfew is working. Tulsa police say they've made 33 curfew-related arrests since January. Most were boys, and the youngest was just 11 years old. Captain Shelley Siebert told councilors the curfew helps keep kids from becoming victims and frees police to focus on violent crime downtown.
3: Not having another group of children down there that are could be innocent bystanders, if there is a targeted active shooter or these fights or anything like that, that's how the ordinance helps us. It frees us up so we can focus on gun interdiction, violent crime suppression, these fights.
1: Counselors say enforcement should be paired with safe youth spaces so teens have somewhere to go that doesn't cost money. We've got the full data at KRMG.com. A coal-fired power plant in Choteau will stay online thanks to a $28.5 million federal grant awarded to the Grand River Dam Authority. The funding will pay for major upgrades to Unit 2 at the Grand River Energy Center, extending the life of the 450-megawatt generating unit that had been scheduled for retirement. Officials say keeping the plant in operation will strengthen Oklahoma's electric grid, help meet growing power demand, and preserve jobs while providing reliable electricity across eastern Oklahoma. 1023 KRMG has Tulsa's most accurate and dependable five-day forecast. Fox 23 and KRMG chief meteorologist James Adelot says Saturday and Sunday will be cooler with highs in the low 90s, but next week will heat up again with temperatures in the triple digits by the end of the week. Kirk McCracken, 1023 KRMG, Tulsa's news and talk.
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0: All right, here we go. This is the Mark, which is the Markley Van Camp and Robbins Show. I'm Scott Robbins. That's David Van Camp. That was harsh. That ended quickly.
1: It really did.
0: Yeah, it did.
1: Okay.
0: It's like I'm yammering along, like, we got music.
1: My board reset.
0: I don't
1: know. Can you hear me?
0: I don't know. I really, honestly, I don't know, but I'm glad today's Friday, so whatever critter lives inside your board will now go away for the weekend.
1: Yes.
0: Oh, all right, man.
1: I don't know if you happen to see this. Just a few things we haven't had time to get to. Supreme Court Justice Ketanji Brown, well, you saw her, Jackson, stressed the importance of appearing to be impartial. Now, where did she say this? On Michelle Obama's podcast.
0: What? No. No. Oh, God.
1: Yeah, well, of course, you know, you want to show off that you're very impartial. Let's go to
0: unbelievable.
1: One of the most political human beings on the planet. Here we go.
2: You know, there are lots of limits on what judges can do. And I try to be very, very mindful and scrupulous with respect to that, because, as you say, our obligation is to be unbiased in our approach. And so you have to then navigate all the sources that could make for an appearance of partiality, which you want to avoid. So there are lots of things that I end up not accepting for that reason. News sources, I think, you know, I don't have a lot of time, unfortunately, you know, but I do, you know, the normal general media sources are made available. And I think it's harder when you're talking about, there's so much social media now.
3: I know. This is a whole different world.
2: It's a whole different world, and not everything is reliable. And the hardest part for judges is that we really cannot participate.
3: Probably saving you some brain cells.
2: Exactly.
3: Too. We need you focused on your opinions.
2: Yes.
1: Yes, of course.
0: We need you focused on your opinions.
1: Yes. What is a woman? I don't know. I'm not a biologist.
0: But she did say that. Yeah. She's if she were a biologist, she could tell you, but she's not.
1: Right, she's not.
0: So there.
1: Yes. Yeah, there you go. All right. Also, socialist candidate for governor in Wisconsin, Francesca Hong, appears to be running away with the Democrat primary. She was on MS Now, the host, Ali Velshi. It was really funny because he doesn't know what to do with the socialists, so he tries to just put words in their mouths, and he tries to, like, sort of soften the blow for some of the people who may be a little skeptical of the extremists within the Democrat Party. And here we go. Here is Ali Velshi interviewing Francesca Hong.
4: It's creating a discussion in the Democratic Party about whether this party is big enough for everybody. Talk to me about how you think about that. I would not characterize this as some sort of a Democratic Socialist takeover of the Democratic Party. There have been a handful of people who have won. But how do you characterize it? How do you think about it when the accusations come about the fact that the Democratic Party is being sort of taken over by this set of people who are generally further to the left of the mainstream?
5: I'm excited to be growing a Democratic coalition that we are actually actualizing the big tent party that we know that be, that we know we need to be, you know, especially when we are fighting an authoritarian regime.
1: When we're fighting an authoritarian regime. Okay.
0: The big tent thing is their thing now, isn't it?
1: Oh, yeah, for sure.
0: I mean, it's their go-to.
1: Well, this and that's the socialists just sort of prod them along like, yeah, this is a big tent effort. Now, as soon as we get any sort of real power and control, you know, the Chuck Schumer class is gone. We're not interested in that.
0: No, they don't care.
1: Yeah, that's the thing that I think a lot of Democrats have failed to, at least a lot of elected Democrats have failed to recognize, which is the socialists that you're sort of playing footsie with, they're not interested in a big tent at all.
0: No, no.
1: They are absolutely interested in purity tests. They're interested in forcing you to sort of walk their very narrow definition of what it means to be a liberal. And it's quite remarkable to see, too, because you hear a lot of these people talk, and you think, man, why are you afraid of them? I think about that with more establishment Dems. Like, why are you actually afraid of these people? Because they're morons.
0: Yeah.
1: In large part.
0: Yeah, somebody's missing the boat too. This some camping gear outfit ought to make their big tent. This is the only big tent you'll need. You know, seriously.
1: Yeah.
0: God, I'm so tired of that phrase right now. It's making me nuts.
1: We're a big tent. Yes.
0: We're a big tent. We allow communists in and socialists.
1: Of course. Naturally. Yeah.
0: And normal people are, you know, they're here, but they're in a minority.
1: Yeah. Right.
0: Jeez.
1: All right. We had the Friday Five top five Pacific Northwest bands of all time. Yeah. And I mean, it was a lot of fun. Always love it when you can play along. Heart was number one. Jimi Hendrix, number two. Number three was the Foo Fighters. And then you had number four, Pearl Jam, number five, Nirvana. We had a lot of honorable mentions. A lot of times people will say, hey, where was this person? Where was this band or whatever? And I agree. This should have been in the top five right here.
6: Moving to the country.
1: President of the United States of America.
6: I'm gonna eat a lot of peaches. Moving to the country. I'm gonna eat a lot of peaches.
1: I love that band story because that album.

0: and dreamed about you.
1: Yeah.
0: A woman.
1: I love that. I played Lump.
2: Yeah, Lump was a big
1: by
2: one.
1: Them.
2: Lump and Peaches. Okay, and well, of course, I mean, this one, kind of one-hit wondery, but certainly could have been and was in the conversation a little bit for me as far as being in the top five, but didn't quite make it.

0: so harmless, though.
1: Right. It really does.
0: Yes, it does.
1: Yes. It's very innocent. Yes, of course.
0: Yeah.
1: All right. Are you ready for your big three?
0: No Everclear?
1: No. Well, let me see. Let me try to go back to that.
0: I like Everclear, and that's the only reason I'll mention that one.
1: All right. Yeah, we'll do Everclear. Yeah.

0: that's kind of surprising. They're out there.
1: Yeah, still playing.
2: I didn't realize that they had there was that kind of demand. I'm glad they're out there.
1: I still love Santa Monica, too. I just love
2: it. Oh, yeah, of course.
1: Yeah, it's a great song.
2: All right. Are you ready for your big
1: Yeah, I'm ready now. Yeah, let's go.
2: Now you are. Now that you've got the effort.
3: Yeah. Are you ready?
4: One, two.
3: It's the three most important news stories of the day.
5: I hit the trifecta.
3: Well, at least according to Scott Robbins. It's the trifecta on the Markley, Van Camp, and Robbins Show.
2: It's the trifecta. Robbins, usually Casey Kasem's along for the ride, but he vacations with Markley.
1: Yep.
2: It's part of his deal, I guess. It's a very strange contract arrangement, but we still count him down 3-1 like Casey Kasem taught us. Number three, Brittany Griner from the WNBA getting divorced.
1: No, it's sad. Connecticut Sun center Brittany Griner. What is she, 7'4" or something? I mean, she's huge. Mm-hmm. And her wife, Sherelle, who's real tiny, called it quits. Brittany, citing the marriage is irretrievably broken. Well, aren't they all when you decide for this, huh? They married in June of 2018. They were Baylor University students. Brittany, by the way, is seeking joint custody of their 2-year-old son, Bash, B-A-S-H, Bash. So, anyway, they're seeking joint custody on that one. Sherelle, the wife, is 33 years old. She's a lawyer. She was one out there fighting for Brittany's release from prison.
2: I know.
1: And she was fighting like hell to get her out.
2: Mm-hmm.
1: Just to come home and divorce her.
2: Man, terrible.
1: Brittany was found guilty on drug-related charges in Russia. You guys remember that, right? She was in prison for a long time. I shouldn't say a long time, but 10 months for her. That's a long time.
2: Yeah.
1: But at any rate, this was the woman who was fighting legally to get her out.
2: Mm-hmm.
1: Brittany is ordered to pay child support to Johnson. And that's what she's going to do, apparently.
2: Oh, man. But yeah, Biden traded away an actual war criminal.
1: He did. For the release of Brittany Griner, yes.
2: Yeah, Victor Butt is his name.
1: Yes.
2: He was an arms dealer.
1: Yeah.
2: Russian arms dealer, the angel of death or whatever they called him.
1: Biden thought that was a pretty sweet deal at the time.
2: Yeah. That's like, that's,
1: I mean, you know.
2: It was the worst trade in the history of the WNBA.
1: Biden apparently got a draft choice out of it, too. But, right. You know. Gets a number one pick years from now.
2: Yes.
1: Yeah,
2: we'll be able to get an accused warlord.
1: Right.
2: Yes,
1: right.
2: In exchange later on. Accused. Right? That's a draft pick, basically.
1: Oh, another warlord.
2: Yeah.
1: Okay.
2: All right.
1: Go.
2: It's the trifecta. Top three stories of the day, according to Scott Robbins. A new mom who's also a TV anchor. Well, became very relatable to a lot of the mothers in the audience.
1: I'm afraid so. Dominique Dillon works at Fox 13 in Memphis. Recently took over the station's weekend broadcast, fell asleep on air during a live newscast, sparking thousands of social media comments, many from viewers that urged the critics to cut the new mom some slack. Others were like, hey, you got a job to do. What are you doing? So the footage went to us on social media. First, it was flagged by the industry blog FTV Live. Appears to show, doesn't appear to show, I saw her. Her eyes are closed. They throw it at somebody on the street, right?
2: Mm-hmm.
1: Doing a, on-spot TV shot. And they come back, and she doesn't pick up right away. She's sitting there with her eyes closed. eyes closed. All of a sudden, she opens them and moves on, right?
2: Yeah.
1: Now, so a lot of people are like, hey, she's a new mom. I mean, she's not getting any sleep. Mm-hmm. She's up all night. Show a little grace here. And others were saying, well, hey, get another job then. I mean, you can't do your job. Then, I mean, you know, that's kind of...
2: Well,
1: I'm kind of in, yeah, I know.
2: I'm like,
1: you shouldn't fall asleep on TV, I agree.
2: No, you shouldn't, but also this is a temporary thing for her, right? Once the kid gets a little bit older, it's not like she's got like narcolepsy or is just tired
1: and
2: she's out drinking all night or something.
1: Exactly.
2: Like
1: none of that. It was just, she was a mom. She got tired and she, you know, she drifted off
2: at
1: the wrong time. I mean, thank God she's not a brain surgeon or something. That could have been worse.
2: I worked with a guy who would fall asleep on the air. I think you did too. I'm thinking
1: of a
2: different guy.
1: I did.
2: Than your dude. But
1: yeah, my guy walked in on, he was sleeping.
2: And
1: the station was off the air. He was sleeping in front of the board. The control board. Unbelievable.
2: No, I worked with a guy who was who would fill in during a talk show and fall asleep during a segment. That's because he was on
1: a talk show?
2: Yeah.
1: Oh,
2: you,
1: my gosh.
2: You know who I'm talking about. I'm not going to name
1: him. Oh, yeah. I do know. Yeah.
2: He was on some painkillers. And
1: that was snoozing away.
2: Yeah.
1: All right. We had 4 years of Joe Biden sleeping on the job. I mean, come on.
2: All right. It's the he was really a glass ceiling breaker then in that case. Joe Biden was. For all the sleepy people of America. Yeah. He was their guy.
1: He was tired.
2: Yeah. All right, Dan, number one. It's the trifecta top three stories of the day, according to Scott Robbins. Britney Spears suffered a wardrobe mishap.
1: I do this only because, David, you have been telling us for a long time now that Britney Spears should still be under the conservatorship of her parents.
2: Yes.
1: Of her dad. She's out of control. Yeah. Of her dad. Well, apparently she decided to do a little horseback riding. And like everything that Britney Spears does, it has to be videoed, right? Mm-hmm. So she's driving around on the horse. She's riding the horse. And she all of a sudden decides, I'm just going to pull my top down, bare it all. So she did that. And, of course, it was on video. And, of course, it ended up online, which it always does.
2: Well, that's by design,
1: Right. And apparently, you know, Britney, again, hasn't had a hit record for a while. And I guess this is her way of staying, you know, in the public eye, so to speak. But anyway, it was another reckless. I just wanted to mention that because David Van Camp was adamant about his recommendation that she stay.
2: Well, I thought, you know, when I first, I didn't really care that much about the story overall. But then, you know, of course, it took on a life of its own, the Free Britney stuff. And then as I was paying attention to this a little bit, at least just to know what people were talking about, I noticed one thing. A lot of people had a lot of things to say publicly, except for the dad.
1: Yeah.
2: You know, and I'm like, okay, I'm not going to vouch for the guy. I don't know the guy.
1: Right.
2: But I will say that especially after it was the judge ruled against him. He could have gone out there and gone scorched earth, and he didn't.
1: Never has.
2: And to me, that tells me, yeah, he may have faults. I'm sure he does. Who doesn't? But it seems like he really believed that conservatorship was in her best interest, and he loves his daughter.
1: And that appears to be true, because since then, man, the wheels have come off a number of times, including the DUI. Yeah. Dancing with the Knives was interesting, too.
2: Yeah.
1: And again, you're videoing yourself.
2: Yeah.
1: I mean, you want people to see it.
2: Yeah.
1: I mean, you know, a lot of crazy people I've known in my time, at least they kind of keep it to themselves.
2: Right.
1: You know?
2: They dance with knives in the privacy of their own
1: right.
2: home.
1: Right, yeah, they don't video themselves doing it. Yeah, it's crazy.
2: That's the trifecta, top three stories of the day, according to Scott Robbins. We got Nimrods in the news. Well, we have actually kind of an honest thief to talk about. He says, yep, that was me. You got me. We'll get to that. That's Nimrods in the news and a news update coming up.

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1: On the night with their grandma, and I told them this morning, hey, can you pack for yourselves? You need to pack, you know, for yourselves because I was busy with other stuff. And, well, he has one of those floor mats for kids, a little rug. That has, yeah. You know, car routes on it, roads on it. That you play on. Yeah. And yeah, he likes it. It's like outer space and roads. It's a weird thing. Anyway, he packed that, but no underwear.
2: That's a great story, man.
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1: From the KRMG 24-hour Fox News Center, I'm Kirk McCracken with team coverage of our top stories. Tulsa police have made 33 arrests under the city's downtown youth curfew so far this year, according to the new data presented to the city council. The curfew applies to anyone under 18 who is downtown without an adult on Friday and Saturday nights from 9 p.m. to 6 a.m. Police say the youngest person arrested was just 11 years old.
2: These are really young kids, a lot of them, like 11, 12, 13. That's young, super young to be out. Mixing, to your point, with people who are of age and partying.
1: City leaders say the curfew helps keep young people safe and allows officers to focus on violent crime, while some counselors are also pushing for more safe, affordable places where teens can gather. We've got the full data at KRMG.com. Adam Woodard has led TPD's incident management team for a couple of decades and will now lead the City of Tulsa's Department of Emergency Management. Woodard says he will be focusing on public safety education, new technology to enhance warning systems, and gathering local resources.
3: I think that we should never depend on federal money in time of a disaster. I mean, it may not always be there. I mean, we know that that's a resource that we have to be prepared when it's not there. So we'll be working with a lot of the faith initiatives and VOADs, which are Volunteers Active in Disaster.
1: Woodard has served in multiple disasters, including hurricanes in New York, Florida, and North Carolina. 102
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0: Live from the heartland and the crossroads of America, it's Tony Katz today.
1: Well, happy Friday, everybody. Welcome back to Tony Katz Today. I am your guest host today, Kira Davis, coming to you live from sunny Southern California behind the Iron Curtain. They still let us talk on the radio here. So it is my pleasure to fill in for Tony once again today. We were together yesterday and I got so many great responses from the Katz audience. Thank you so much. Keep them coming. If you would like to communicate with me during this show, hit me up on X. If you have an X account, I'm always over there. I peruse it during the breaks. Find me over there at Kira Davis. Go buy my book, Drawing Lines, Why Conservatives Must Begin to Battle Fiercely in the Arena of Ideas. And boy, you know what? Today's show is really going to highlight why I wrote that book. And I think you should get it. It's on Amazon. And let me see what else. Go to my Substack if you want to know more about me, justkiradavis.com, J-U-S-T, kiradavis.com. And you can find out more about me. But you guys are pretty familiar with me by now, and I appreciate that. Yesterday we spent most of the show talking about Fauci. But incredibly, while we were talking about that breaking, very important, sort of earth-shattering story, another earth-shattering story was popping off, and that was an invasion in Spain. Now, if you were with me yesterday, you heard me mentioning it, talk a little bit about it. And then today, since the time of the show yesterday, that situation has continued to unfold. If you recall, this is really a visual story. I would encourage you to go to X or Facebook, look up Sueta, I don't know how to pronounce this, but C-U-E-T-A, if you haven't heard the story before or seen the images, and just see what pops up for you. It is insane. As of this moment, it looks like the Spanish government and other authorities are estimating 49,000 men, no women, no children, men invaded the port city of Sueta. And another one, is it Milana or Melania? It reminded me of the first lady's name. But another city on that coast also was invaded. So some estimates are, you know, the official estimates are 49,000, which is a lot. Sueta has a population of 80,000 people. But others have said it's closer to 60, maybe even 80. By the way, these trucks are still coming in. We need to talk about this. We need to talk about this. How are these men showing up? There are some really haunting images of floaties on the beaches. So here's what you need to understand about these cities, where they are, this part of Spain. And maybe it'll help you understand what is happening here. These are Moroccan invaders that are coming in. There is a border between Morocco, which is on technically the African continent, and Spain. But Spain has acquired a little bit of land on what would look like the Moroccan coast. It's owned by Spain. So this isn't mainland Spain. That's across the Strait of Gibraltar. This is the outpost of Spain. So it might help you understand why the Spanish government seems to feel so comfortable just letting this go. It's not on mainland Spain. Now, I'm not telling you that to reassure you. You should not be reassured at all. That's a border incursion, my friends. That's an invasion, 100%. But just to give you a feel for what the geography is, and I didn't know it myself either until all this happened. But if you look at some of those images and you see, it is really quite literally nothing but men. That's not made up. It's just nothing but military age men. And the president of Spain has been far less than helpful. He's a socialist. He's a globalist socialist. So I think we can, and I'll be making this case all day, I think we can safely say that he is in on it. He's part of it. And he has said that he literally made a statement yesterday saying these are women and children, they're the hungry and the poor, and they're just looking for a better life. That's what he said, as all of us are looking at images of these young military-age men climbing fences, washing up on the beach. I want to find this comment from, I think it's from Data Republican. I saw it earlier. Okay, yeah, this is from Data Republican. She reported yesterday the Soweto invasion. You can find Data Republican on X. Excellent account to follow. She's a numbers wonk, and she posts all of her stuff. Just Elon really blew her up, and it's a worthy account to follow. The Soweto invasion is being coordinated by Facebook groups. And then she tagged somebody here, at FinKid, F-I-N-K-D. The flagship group description. Here's the group description of the flagship group. Soweto by every route. Migration is an idea, and the idea does not die. That's their group description. I'll read it again. Migration is an idea, and the idea does not die. Soweto by every route. These are countless posts. There are countless posts soliciting people to go with others. This is a clear violation of the Facebook terms of service that prohibits content that offers to provide or facilitate human smuggling or content that asks for human smuggling services. So Data Republican found that, reported on it, and then a little bit later last night, she posted an update. All five Soweto border crossing coordination Facebook groups have been closed. These groups contained 230,000 members collectively. 230,000 members collectively. That is terrifying. They are coordinating this. And I know that this is not an unfamiliar issue. We've obviously been talking about immigration, asylum, all of that. But when we look at what this is, when we look at what happened in Spain yesterday, I think we have to rethink this whole, I know a lot of you out there are already on the same page that I am, but some of you might not be. So let me lay this out for you. We need to rethink the whole concept of migration and globalism and open borders. We need to rethink the whole concept of immigration, to be honest. And I'm speaking to you as an immigrant. I immigrated from Canada at 18. Now, to be fair, my father was an American, so I had a much easier path than many people do. And in a way, I sort of feel like that. I feel American because of that, because I really don't feel Canadian anymore and haven't since the day I left at 18, and I'm 52 now. And so for some, this might seem hypocritical, but I don't believe that it is. I think we need to shut down immigration. I know some of you have families that are right now, you're going through the process. And I do think there should be, you know, people who are in the system and being processed right now. Yes, you should be grandfathered in. It's not your fault, but it only if you're going through all of the legal mechanisms, which is, by the way, ridiculous. I fully admit that even with having an American father and then an American husband, and I have two, well, I didn't have children when I became a citizen, but having an American husband, it still was a lengthy process, years long, thousands and thousands of dollars just to get the right, just to be able to have my hands on an American passport, you know? So I totally get that we have a red tape issue in the immigration system, and I would love to see that kind of immigration reform. But in the meantime, as Charlie Kirk always used to say, we should shut down immigration now so we can digest the meal that America has already been served. We need to figure out how to integrate the people that are already here, assimilate, and then deport everyone who doesn't belong here. But what I saw yesterday, yes, it was an invasion. No, it had absolutely nothing to do with immigration or people wanting a better life. And you can see today, they are still, the poor citizens of Soweto, I don't know what is happening to them right now. I don't know what they're doing. Those people are not armed, and these migrants have flooded the city. They have no defense. The president has asked the military to step down. Yeah, the military is there, but he's told them to stand down. and they are breaking into businesses, breaking into apartments. Okay, I have some connections to make for you on a few different levels here. So what we're going to do, we're going to take a break right now, but listen to me, don't go anywhere. Okay, I know in the commercial break, you have a tendency to move around, but I promise you, you're going to want to hear these connections that I'm making. This, all of this has dire consequences for the American continent. And I want to make these connections for you. So don't go anywhere. I'm Kira Davis. I'm filling in for Tony Katz. This is Tony Katz Today.
0: 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Our traffic updates are like a crystal ball, revealing the best and worst routes in Green Country.
2: The ramp into downtown is still closed to stay on the downtown loop.
3: They need to go all the way down to 244 to get around that mess on Highway 75.
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0: 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I am your guest host, Kira Davis, filling in for my good friend, Tony Katz. Follow me on X at Kira Davis, K-I-R-A, or on Instagram, if that's your jam. Follow me over there at Just Kira Davis, J-U-S-T, Kira Davis, which also has happens to be the name of my website, justkiradavis.com. You can find all of my articles. I write independently these days, and I want to get back to my point. All right. This is going to take us through this hour. So let's get started, because before the break, I said, I want to make some connections for you here with that Soweta thing and what's going on globally and what's going on here on the American continent. So first thing I want you to do, if you have the ability to do this or save it, is head over to justkiradavis.com and look up the article about the Newport Beach teen takeover. That's near me. Newport Beach is just down the road. I live here in Orange County, and I frequent Newport Beach a lot. And there was a teen takeover you may have heard of over the July 4th weekend. Thousands, over a thousand teenagers, I'll say it, black and Hispanic teenagers, from out of state, flooded Newport Beach. And they vandalized stores. They vandalized homes. The cops did what they could, but it was an unholy mess. It was crazy. Never seen anything like that in Newport Beach before. Newport Beach is an upscale, like that's the wealthiest, you know, enclave in Orange County is Newport Beach. They're definitely not used to seeing this, and it definitely was a takeover. So I wrote an article about it. And what I said was what Newport Beach experienced wasn't a takeover. It was war. And I want to read to you just a little bit from this. All right. I say the troublemakers who showed up on the 4th were not restless teenagers. They were an invading force funded and organized by whom? I couldn't tell you. Likely most of them just saw where to show up on social media. But as we've seen with Antifa and the anti-ICE crowd and the SPLC scandal, these things are typically well-funded by outside sources. And those sources are in the business of destabilizing America. Those teens were sent. Again, it wasn't a teen takeover. It was a declaration. It doesn't matter how much you pay to live here or how much you pay for your fancy private schools. You are only as safe as we allow you to be. We live under the fairly realistic assumption in this part of the state that when we call the police, they will come and protect us. But the police are not the military. They can help you when 10 people bum rush your grocery store. What can they do if 1,000 people do it? Nothing. And neither can you, unless you are willing to take up arms to defend your communities when the need arises. And I want you to think about that, because that is what's happened. I want to make this connection. And I want to make this connection to what is happening in our country right now with Muslim communities and immigration. We have pockets now in this country of full-on Muslim communities where they speak Arabic, their schools are Arabic, and they operate under the radar with Sharia law in Texas, in Wisconsin, in Michigan. Massachusetts is about to create a Muslim commission specifically for to create, I don't know, foster good relations with the Muslim community. They're going to create an official government commission. Here in California, we're about to make the Muslim month of Eid or Ramadan or whatever the hell it is. Who cares? We're about to make that an official holiday. These people that we have, there are military facilities in which we were putting migrant camps like right outside that, and they're full of Somalis, or they're full of military age men. Those things are still around, those little encampments. Think about Springfield, Ohio. Okay. This is what I'm trying to make the connection for you. We have armies sitting in our midst right now. You saw what happened when all they had to do was mobilize those 60,000 men. They didn't have guns. They didn't even have backpacks. I saw one guy on a beach with a bike. I don't know how he got the bike there, but he had a bike. He brought a bike. They had no weapons, no resources. All they had was transportation, organized by whom? Well, that Data Republican said that there were Facebook groups organizing this. And yet they still managed to overwhelm a foreign country. Again, that country is on the coast, right there of that same continent, but it's Spain. It's Spanish territory. They were able to overrun it, and they didn't shoot one shot. Now, how many, all we need is 60 of those little Muslim towns and migrant encampments to get the word, hey, it's time to mobilize. And there are small towns all across America. I dare say even if Indianapolis were to experience something similar, it would overwhelm the city. You would be helpless. We would be helpless. When does a, quote, takeover, or when does like an open border turn into an invasion? When it's all men and they don't even carry any supplies with them. This is where we are, people. This is sitting in our country right now. They have been putting their soldiers in place for decades. And it really ramped up under Obama. But now they're in our governments. You know, now we have these DSA candidates, and they have explicitly stated their goal is to bring down the American empire from the inside out. These people are stationed in strategic locations all across the country, waiting for the word, waiting for the word. The people in Spain were helpless. God help them. I can't even imagine living in a peaceful little seaside town where you've just been living a normal, quiet life your entire life, maybe raised your family there. And then one day, these men come in and flip everything. Not only that, you have no defense. They were breaking into apartment buildings, kicking people out of their homes. They were breaking into vehicles, stealing vehicles, breaking into stores, stealing. There's no one to stop them. Nobody to stop them. That is not immigration. It's not asylum. That's war. That was an act of war. And the president of Spain approved it. His first statement was, there's something going on here. It's fine. These are just hungry women and children. His second statement was, we're calling in the military. We're going to make sure people are safe. His third statement was, we're going to tell the military to stand down. That's capitulation. And that's got to be coordination. Because no president of a sovereign country could possibly believe that something like that is good for his country and good for his citizens unless he was in on it. I want you to go find those images of Sueta. And I want you to think about what would have happened to us if Kamala Harris had won. I want you to think about that. I want you to think about what would have happened to us if we had allowed the Democrats to run Biden again. If we hadn't made that election too big to rig, and I want you to think about midterms. This is a much bigger issue. And I want you to think about Iran, too, because I know Iran is what is really sticking in the craw of a lot of people for midterms. But I want you to look at that invasion, and then maybe you get a little more clear vision of what Trump is trying to do. This is a global caliphate. And the enemy is inside the gates here in this country. Our saving grace is we're armed. But that's going to be rough. That's going to be rough if anything does pop off. All right. We're going to take another break here at this half hour break. When we come back, I've got more connections to make for you. And I'm going to play you a clip from a British broadcaster who I think she speaks for a lot of people in Europe right now. This is a dire situation. We need to talk about it. I'm Kira Davis. I'm filling in for Tony Katz. 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
2: From the KRMG 24-hour Fox News Center, I'm Kirk McCracken with team coverage of our top stories. Oklahoma Attorney General Gettner Drummond is asking President Trump to immediately stop a DOJ investigation into the city of Broken Arrow. The DOJ is looking into the city's recent denial of a land application to build a mosque. Drummond argues the investigation by the Trump administration is an example of federal overreach, calling it an unwarranted intrusion into local government. The AG says he's asking the DOJ to withdraw or suspend its investigation and coordinate with his office before taking any further steps. a response from the Islamic Society of Tulsa.
3: They say in part, and I quote, "We're disappointed in A.G. Drummond's position. The Religious Land Use and Institutionalized Persons Act is a federal law, and it is the federal government's job to enforce it when they have a reasonable suspicion that a local government might have ignored it. We welcome the DOJ's investigation and urge A.G. Drummond to let the investigation proceed and let the results of the investigation speak for themselves." Grant Merrill, 1023 KRMG, Tulsa's News and Talk.
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0: today on this Friday TGIF. I am Kira Davis filling in for Tony Katz today and yesterday. It's great to be back on this mic with you. We've been talking about the invasion in Spain, and I've been trying to make some connections to you with you about how that relates to what's going on here and how we really are on the cusp of something similar. I want you to think about all it takes is for these people to be mobilized. You understand? And they're not Americans and they don't have any loyalty to America. Worse, they hate America. They're here and they hate America. And there are enclaves of them all over the country. Oh, and you want to know what a big enclave near you is? Because you have one near you. You just don't think about it. You want to, everybody does, by the way, everybody in the country does. You want to know where it is? The airport. The airport. Do you know that the Muslims could shut down air travel in this country in one hot second just by deciding not to go to work? Somehow after 9/11, and this has got to be purposeful too, some of us raised issues, but we were, you know, back in the Rush Limbaugh days, you know, we were talking about it, but we were called racists, of course. And then somehow after 9/11, an Islamic Muslim attack on Western values and Western territory, we somehow then staffed all of our airports with foreign Muslims, not even American Muslims. All of them are foreigners. All of them are immigrants. Did you guys see my Dallas story? It was a couple months ago now. It was an Easter and I was coming home from Dallas. I had to go to the airport early. It was during the big TSA shutdowns. And so I was there like 6 hours early and they had they have chapels. I love airport chapels. I love to go visit airport chapels. And I went to the chapel and it wasn't a chapel. It was a mosque. They have five at the airport. I visited two. I could not bring myself to visit any others. I had a very uncomfortable encounter with Muslim men inside the chapel. They were coming in one after another to get the one of 1,000 prayer rugs that were hanging in the chapel for them to use. No crosses, prayer rugs, Qurans, a compass on the ceiling so you could point towards Mecca. No crosses, no Bibles. I think they were in there, but they were in drawers because the Muslims don't like to see them. They're offensive. So when the entire Dallas airport is staffed by Muslims. I don't know if Secretary Duffy is, he's a smart guy and I can't believe he doesn't see it, you know, but I don't know what they're doing behind the scenes or if this is even a concern for them right now. I know right now it's the trucker issue, but we're going to have to address this airport issue. If you think airline travel is bad now, wait till the Muslims decide to not go to work or to start exacting their revenge on these flights. They don't go through average security. They have access to all parts of the airport, including your luggage. Y'all, are you getting it? This is all on purpose. Giorgia Meloni, the Prime Minister of Italy, has said, you know, we're going to defend our borders. We're going to make sure that this doesn't spread. Of course it's going to spread. This is what they do. These are vermin. That's what vermin does. It spreads. That's why we had the Crusades. That's why John Adams came back from Europe and said, we need to pay attention to the Muslim hordes and make sure that that never arrives on our shore. And Jefferson said the same thing. These are savages. And we think because we live in modern America that, you know, we live in the modern world that we no longer experience these types of invasions. No, the history is still repeating itself. It's still moving on. Just because we use cell phones now and they used a pen and paper then doesn't mean that the strategy isn't the same. It's literally an invasion. You know, the king of Morocco pardoned 3,300 hardened criminals yesterday. And then immediately this invasion happened. And what's been going on here in America? What's been going on in the UK? All these pardons and this two-tiered justice. This is diabolical. And then this is what President Trump has been saying. He's been saying this the whole time. Honduras, all those South American countries, they emptied their prisons and sent them here. That's their army. They don't need guns. They don't need bombs. We're defenseless. The strongest military in the world, we're defenseless against that as long as we have open borders. As long as we have immigration in this country, we're defenseless. Right now, we are currently pretty defenseless. We are very vulnerable in this country. I don't think Americans are concerned enough. I want to play this clip from a British broadcaster. Phillips was her thinker. I think her name, Alicia Phillips. Obviously, this isn't a show that's on here in America, but she is doing a morning show in Great Britain, and she's talking about what she has observed. And I want you to hear the terror in her voice. Now, understand, yes, this is a coastal. So this is across the Strait of Gibraltar. Some people are saying that that's an excuse. My friend Bridget Fettesy posted today, oh, I can't believe that there's an invasion in that place I've never heard of. Well, you've heard of it now, Bridget, and that's sort of the point. I know she's a comedian. I know she's just being funny, but that's kind of the point. It's like all this stuff goes on under the radar because we don't have our eye on the ball in other places. But you've heard of it now, and for good reason. So maybe you should be concerned. Let's listen to this British broadcaster. Listen to what she had to say. Go ahead.
1: Political elite, they're watching it, they're enabling it in real time, and I don't know how this stuff is reversed. I'm 42, and I know that that's it, that my country, my continent, my civilization, my freedoms, my way of life, my safety, my ability to walk around the streets where I grew up freely, I know it's over. I know it's over because of what's going on and what's happening. And we're watching it in real time. And this is war. And this is being conducted by hostile states. And I cannot wrap my head around how we have a government and, frankly, successive governments, not just in the United Kingdom, but across the West, of the left wing particularly, who, for some reason that I just cannot fathom, at the very least, are turning a blind eye to this. At worst, they're actually complicit. I don't know. What is going on?
0: That, I mean, I just feel the emotion in her voice, and I think she's right. She's sounding the alarm. You know, and they are complicit. They are complicit in this. This is what is coming to us if we let Democrats win in the fall, everybody. This is what's going to happen. This is why President Trump is trying to triangulate, right? I know a lot of you are uncomfortable, but now maybe it helps you understand what is going on with Iran and the Iranian regime. Look at those images of those men jumping off the backs of trucks, getting up. You know, you can look at a picture of the beach in Soweta. Thousands and thousands of inner tubes. That's what these guys use to get across a little body of water that divides that from Morocco. Inner tubes. Where'd they come from? Where'd all these brand new inner tubes come from? Someone bought them. They didn't buy them. Someone bought them for them. So think about what that invasion is, what it means. And then imagine that they didn't need a single weapon. They didn't need any guns. They didn't need any bombs. They didn't need any high tech of war. Just raw brute numbers. That's all they needed. And that's what's going to happen here. That's all they needed. And here, if we allow this to spread, We're welcoming an army that doesn't need any tools, right? All they need is the numbers. And the idea that the elites are complicit with it. Yes, absolutely. That's where I almost lost my train of thought, but that's where I was going with this. Iran, now you can understand why Trump keeps saying, hey, we've completely defeated Iran. And then a couple minutes later, it's like, oh, there's another Iranian attack. No, the reason why this feels so confusing, and it is so confusing, is that we are not dealing with people who fight with traditional war methods. We are dealing with people who will throw as many bodies as at the problem, as many primitive terroristic techniques at the problem, and they will keep throwing bodies at the problem, and they'll just keep fighting until they're all dead. Even if there's one left and he's got a grenade in his hand, he's going to throw it. He's not going to run for his life. This is an ideological problem. These people are zombies. You look at those pictures of those immigrants climbing the seawalls in Soweto. Tell me that's not World War Z. Tell me that's not World War Z. And they always tell you what they're going to do. They always tell you what you're going to do. I'm going to explain something more on that point as well when we get back. Let's take a break. I'm Kira Davis, filling in for Tony Katz, and this is Tony Katz Today.
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Welcome back, everybody. Keira Davis here, working for the weekend, filling in for Tony Katz. He's out today, but no worries, I got you. Yeah, we're having a fun time today talking about the end of the world. You can find me on X at Keira Davis, K-I-R-A. Yeah, just talking about this sweater invasion, but also what it means for us and why it's important to be paying attention to what this is. This is the beginning of the global caliphate. This is how it starts. So I want to, trying to think, maybe I don't have enough time to do this. I'm going to save this for the next hour because I was reminded of something yesterday that I have been holding on to for 36 years. And it has been burned in my brain for 36 years when I saw it as at 15. And it directly relates to yesterday. But I want to have a little more time to break it down. So we'll hold that for the top of next hour. But let me tell you this. And that's the other connection that I wanted to make for you. And you can get a sneak preview by going to justkiradavis.com. Justkiradavis.com. I actually wrote about it yesterday. It's on the front page. Okay. But I came across this comment on X from a resident of Soweto. This is a young man and it's got a photo attached to it. And, it is of the streets in front of his house. And it's of one of these invaders carrying some swords, and there's other invaders is walking down the street next to him. And he says, and this is translated from Spanish, photo taken about 250 meters from my house. I have two girls, 3 and 7 years old, that I've basically had to escort all the way to the port along with my wife so that the three of them could leave for Malaga. It's not just that in a city of 80,000 people, 50,000 have entered. No, it's that they're walking the streets with katanas. Soweto doesn't deserve this. They're walking the street with swords. This man has two children. Again, just where do you live? Where do you live? A lot of y'all that are avid listeners to this show, you live in the Indianapolis area. Maybe you live in the rural enclaves of Indianapolis, or maybe you live in one of the ever-expanding suburbs of Indianapolis, but you live in a quiet community, and your kids walk to school, and you never have to think about some guys, many guys, thousands of guys, walking down the street with swords in their hands. And now imagine you're on your way to school with your kid one day and it happens. And this is what I'm trying to tell you. It can happen. Indianapolis, Chicago, wherever else, Greenville. Do you know if there are any migrant holding facilities outside of your town? And by the way, if you have a factory in your town that has imported a bunch of either illegal immigrants or HB1 visa holders. And again, I hearken back to Springfield, Ohio. That's basically a migrant camp too. We've got a ton of them here in California. Ostensibly, they're migrant workers that come to pick the crops or whatever it is, the weed crops or whatever it is they tell us that they're doing with these people. But these are ostensibly armies because, again, you saw those images in Spain. None of those men had anything with them. Apparently, a few of them managed to get their hands on swords. It's absolutely terrifying for the Western world. But I was talking about this a little bit yesterday. And I was talking about the Jewish tradition of Passover or the Judeo-Christian tradition, I should say, of a Passover feast and all of that. God has so many. I've been reading in Exodus and Numbers all month, and God has so many instructions about the bread, the unleavened bread. And I always wondered why that was such a big deal. Was there some kind of magical property? And I don't know about that because there's a lot of woo stuff about God that I don't understand, right? God is not just a concept on the page. He's a supernatural being, and there's a lot of supernatural stuff about him we don't talk about or think about. So I don't know. Maybe there is. But I will say, allegorically speaking, the unleavened bread is a necessary symbol for what will happen to the nation of Israel if they allow themselves to welcome the yeast into the loaf, because even a little bit of yeast will leaven the entire loaf.
that's a lesson for all of us. And God is very specific. There's not that many words in the Bible. You know what I mean? It's a finite book. You can only put so much stuff in there. And yet God uses so many words to describe the leaven and unleavened bread, to describe the process of having unleavened bread. It's repetitive. So I know if he is using that over and over again, it's a very important concept. We all need to get it. We can't leaven this bread. All right, let's take a break. When we come back, I'm going to tell you what's been on my mind for 36 years and how it all came to a head yesterday. I'm Kira Davis, filling in for Tony Katz. You're listening to Tony Katz Today.

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3: 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Keeping it cool this weekend.
4: After a couple of widely scattered thunderstorms redeveloping late this afternoon and evening southeast of Tulsa, we'll see a beautiful weekend. But until then, temperatures will be brutal, back up to 100, if not a little higher. Of course, our beautiful weekend weather won't last long. We should be back in the upper 90s by the middle of next week.
3: That was Fox 23 and KRMG's chief meteorologist, James Adelot. Tulsa City Councilors got a new look at how the downtown youth curfew is working. Tulsa police say they've made 33 curfew-related arrests since January. Most were boys, and the youngest was just 11 years old. Captain Shelley Siebert told councilors the curfew helps keep kids from becoming victims and frees police to focus on violent crime downtown.
5: Not having another group of children down there that are could be innocent bystanders, yeah, if there's a targeted active shooter or these fights or anything like that. That's how the ordinance helps us. It frees us up so we can focus on gun interdiction, violent crime suppression, these fights.
3: Counselors say enforcement should be paired with safe youth spaces so teens have somewhere to go that doesn't cost money. We've got the full data at KRMG.com. A coal-fired power plant in Shoto will stay online thanks to a $28.5 million federal grant awarded to the Grand River Dam Authority. The funding will pay for major upgrades to Unit 2 at the Grand River Energy Center, extending the life of the 450-megawatt generating unit that had been scheduled for retirement. Officials say keeping the plant in operation will strengthen Oklahoma's electric grid, help meet growing power demand, and preserve jobs while providing reliable electricity across eastern Oklahoma. 102.3 KRMG has Tulsa's most accurate and dependable five-day forecast. Fox 23 and KRMG chief meteorologist James Adelot says Saturday and Sunday will be cooler with highs in the low 90s, but next week will heat up again with temperatures in the triple digits by the end of the week. Kirk McCracken, 102.3 KRMG, Tulsa's News and Talk.
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6: 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The tow truck just pulled up.
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12: Welcome back, everybody, to Hour 2, Tony Katz Today. Today, you've got Kira Davis, and I am pleased, as always, to fill in for my friend Tony. Coming to you live from Southern California, behind the Iron Curtain, where we still have the ability to broadcast for now. I'm so happy to be with you. 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Also, the name of my website, JustKiraDavis.com. All right. We've been talking about the Spanish invasion, and I've been making all kinds of connections for you. Can I just say this really quick before I get to this next part? There's a current trend going around social media. Like, this is, and it is, this is me in the 80s. This is me in the 70s. And you post a picture of yourself, as a child, you know, whatever, an old picture from the 70s or 80s, and a lot of people are enjoying it. Here's me and my grandpa. Here's me and my auntie. And I just want to tell you guys, don't do that. Those are bait traps. That's a bait. That is to get you to digitize photos that aren't yet in the digital record. That's for AI. And I really, these days, I'm really feeling very strongly about preserving as much of the analog as you can. There's got to be some parts of society that AI can't touch. It's kind of why Gen X is the last great generation. We're the last generation that remembers a life without the internet. And so I believe that this is the AI stooges trying to get us to digitize all our most precious private memories. So I would like to encourage you to not participate in those trends. It's not just cute, fun stuff. That's actually information you're putting out there that wasn't already in the digital record. And AI can change anything once it's out there, by the way. That's another scary thing. That's a topic for another day. I want to talk to you about I wrote this post. I actually wrote it on X last night. I was just thinking about it and I wrote up something, but I realized it's actually a decent post. So I put it on Substack as well. You can go over to justkiradavis.com, but I'm going to read this to you because this is something I've had on my heart for 36 years since I was 15 years old. So I call this on the invasion in Sweta. They always tell you. And I talk about a film called The March from 1990. I don't know if you've ever heard of it. I found it. But you may have heard of the book, The Camp of the Saints. And The March was kind of a British movie modeled after that book. All right, I'll read. Today, this film that has lived in my head for 30 years comes to life in front of my eyes. The March, and by the way, I did include a little clip from the movie. The March is a 1990 film shaped after Camp of the Saints. A group of several thousand African migrants, Africans migrate westward across northern Africa and sail across the Strait of Gibraltar to Europe. Their message is, we are poor because you are rich. Why do I remember it? I was a child when I saw it, but some of the images were haunting in a way I cannot describe. For over 30 years, I have thought of this scene. The migrants slowly moving into quaint British towns, peering through windows at unsuspecting families, invading homes, demanding what those fat, rich Westerners have. When I tell you that not a week goes by where I haven't thought of it, I mean it. Not one week. Watching those Muslim men pouring into Sweta brought it to mind, although I had no idea what it was called. The magic of modern AI led me back to it, and I have chills watching this again. Listen to the TV host. There's a section of the clip that I posted, in which there's a TV news program playing. Listen to the TV host as he says, it's a publicly stated attempt to come into our streets, our homes, and shame us into helping them. Or as they say, watch us die. They always tell you what their intentions are. They always tell you what they're going to do. And look at the studio audience in this film, completely white. Is there anywhere in the UK you can see that anymore? From 1990 to today, that's how long it took to bring the magic of the movies to life. But it's here now. Yes, they always tell you. In 1990, I would have been 15 years old. 15-year-old me was hardly conservative. Still, this scene in particular stuck with me and has been locked away in my brain since that moment. Frankly, it's almost a relief to spill it out onto the page finally. I think this flag planted in 15-year-old me because that little girl was way more intuitive than I've ever given her credit for. 15-year-old me knew there was something ominous in the presentation, and she filed it away for a time when she wasn't completely submerged in a socialist household. 15-year-old me saw something dastardly, a warning. I couldn't articulate it at that time. I probably even felt an affinity for the migrants at the time. And yet this scene has never left me. Today, I understand. Today, I finally see. This was a projection, an announcement. 36 years. These globalists are patient. They don't mind moving slowly. They've been executing the reality of this film for that long. And now they have arrived. A full-scale invasion, much like the premise of this film. They always tell you. We need to recognize the long game and understand that the incremental changes are not to be ignored. They are part of the plan. It may be too late for Spain, for Europe. They did not heed the warnings given by the globalist elites themselves. They are overwhelmed and disarmed. America, I believe the Lord tattooed my heart with that movie and this scene for this very day. For me to tell you, this is us. We are next. The invasion is coming and it will look exactly as they planned and exactly as they told us. We've already experienced a bit of this during Biden, but that was a fraction of what is to come. Heed these warnings. It is time to close ranks and protect what is ours. They have already announced themselves. We can no longer be so foolish as to believe they didn't really mean it. They always tell you. And for those who are saying, oh, you didn't even know, like my friend Bridget, who is a comedian, I'm going to give her some grace here, but you didn't even know where this place was. Why do you care? Well, there's a lot of places I don't know on Earth. And then when I find out where they are, I care about them. You know, or I find out what's happening to them, I care about them. There's a lot of places in this country I feel the same way. Never heard of Springfield, Ohio, until I found out that there's 20,000 Somalis there. You know, so that, but also, you know, listen to what this description says of this movie. A group of several thousand Africans migrate westward across northern Africa and sailed the Strait of Gibraltar. So a lot of you guys are comforting yourself today with the idea that, well, they haven't crossed into mainland Spain. Not yet. Not yet. Tell me where Muslims having created an incursion where they haven't spread out. Tell me where. Tell me where. Tell me where. Egypt used to be a Christian country. Iran used to be a Christian country. Iraq used to be a Christian country. Nigeria used to be a Christian country. There's a genocide going on there. These are all related. These are all related. They are not separate. Oh, it's just the savages in different parts of the world. And thank God we live in America. We have our constitution. Aren't we so blessed? We say this all the time. Oh, God has blessed us so much. And that's certainly true. But we act like it was just chance. It's just, oh, it was just the luck of the draw that I got to be here. No. No. A, God has a plan. B, so does the enemy. And this is a global caliphate. Again, I just want to bring it full circle to what Trump is doing. Listen, again, I've told you this before. I don't do a lot of Iran war commentary. It's not my bag. I'm not, you know, all that informed on military operations and foreign policy. That's not, I'm a culture critic. That's basically what I do. But I do know enough to know that Iran having a nuclear bomb is the least of our worries. And that's a big worry, by the way. I'm not saying it's not our worry. I'm saying of all the worries, that's the least of it. So the other ones must be pretty freaking bad. And you know what? How bad it is? Global caliphate bad. They are trying to bring about the 13th Imam. That's the end of the world. You know, Christians always get accused of wanting, you know, we want, you know, that we support Israel because the Bible says that that's going to be a sign of the end times. And then Jesus will come back and kill everybody, all the bad people. We're just warmongers. We only support Israel because it's a sign of Christ coming back. And we want, you know, to rain down holy hell on people. We're always accused of being the warmongers for supporting Israel, for being supporters of our spiritual brothers and sisters. But that is exactly what the Islamic religion is. That's exactly what the Muslims are doing. That's exactly what Iran is doing. That's exactly what Morocco is doing. They are trying to bring about the appearance of the 13th Imam. I have a feeling America is going to be the last country standing against this. Arm yourselves. Let's take a break. I'm Kira Davis, filling in for Tony Katz, and you are listening to Tony Katz Today.
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we are enjoying this Friday on Tony Katz Today. I know the news is kind of grim and sort of fire and brimstone today. I'm your guest host, Kira Davis, filling in for Tony. And I'm coming to you from California. You can find me on X at Kira Davis. We've been talking about this Spanish invasion, and I have been giving you warnings, and I hope you heed those warnings. However, I think it's time that we move on from this topic. There's going to be so much more to talk about. Just keep your eyes and ears open. But I do want to say this, everybody. Don't ever, ever, ever let them take our guns away. It is the only reason we are not Europe right now. It is the only reason we're not that little town of Soweto right now, because Biden tried to do that to us. He tried to do that to us. And so I want us to think about what will happen when the armies that have been placed inside our country mobilize. What will you do? What can you do? You need to think about that. Think about that Newport Beach takeover. What happens when a small town is overwhelmed by thousands of young men? Again, that is not a teen takeover or like asylum seekers. That is war. That is war. You need to start using this language, everybody. It's war. Like, we're way beyond the immigration talk. We're way, way past it. We're way past it. This is war. And we're fighting the Democrats, right? We're fighting our own countrymen right now in this country. Right now, we're fighting on the political battlefield, but I want you to ask yourself, what's going to happen? Again, if you're going, I don't really like how Trump is handling the Iran situation. And listen, I want out. Again, I told you, I don't talk about this type of stuff a lot because it's not my thing. All I know is I want out. I'm Gen X. I'm tired of forever wars. I'd like him to wrap this up as quickly as possible. So I'm with you, but I also understand what's at stake here. So it has to be done right, because we are facing something much, much more serious. And but this is, I want you to imagine, excuse me, just collecting my thoughts again. I want you to imagine what will happen in November if we are, you know, kind of so ticked off about this that we then give, I'm not telling you not to hold to your principles. Please don't think that. I'm not. I'm just telling you to think about the alternatives as well. What will happen if we allow Democrats to take back Congress? That border goes back open. And the only thing standing in the way of that will be Donald Trump and federal troops. And we don't want that either, because that's war too. We don't want war on our own soil. But if Democrats win Congress and then they manage to win the White House back somehow, that's the end for us. Look at what Mondani is doing in New York. That will be the end for us. What are you going to do? Because honest to God, if we saw what happened during the Biden administration happen again, let's say they win in November and by January, our borders are wide open. We're getting thousands of people streaming across the border every day. We can't prosecute illegal immigrant criminals. We continue with all of the Somali fraud. We just open those spigots up again. These people, we're calling them teen takeovers. It's not teen takeovers. It's invasions. These are tests. Balloons, everybody. They're test balloons. And we're seeing them happen all over our country and what the reaction is going to be. You need to decide when you can't turn to your government anymore for help, what will you do? That's what scares me. That's what scares me, because I don't know what you'll do. I don't know what I'll do. I would like to play by the rules. I'm a lover, not a fighter. I'm a mom. You know, we are armed. We're good Americans. We're armed. And I know how to use a weapon, but I don't want to use a weapon. I don't want to use one. I just want to live in a peaceful community. And here is the other thing that I was thinking about. We've now raised I talk to my children all the time as if they understand what the world was like 20 years ago, and they don't. We've raised entire generations of kids now who don't know what America was like when we were only worrying about black people and white people. They don't know. They don't know an America where, there isn't, like, every city and it isn't a complete degraded mess. They don't know that America. Gen X, you are the most vital generation right now.
I know the boomers are so sensitive because they feel like when you use the word boomers, you're talking about all of them. But I'm going to say this at the risk of offending the boomer listeners out there. The boomers are gone. They don't care anymore. You know, they don't, they brought us this mess. And I know this is hard. Gen X, we don't really care what people say about us. That's a hallmark of Gen X, but sensitivity is a hallmark of the boomer generation. So I always have to clarify because I always get boomer fans in my comments like, Kira, I really love you. I wish you wouldn't talk about us that way. I'm not talking about you, obviously, if you're listening to the show. You're not one of those boomers, but you know the boomers I'm talking about because you complain about them too. Why can't I? Right? You know, boomers just try to keep it kosher, okay? But the boomers did this to us. The boomers like my parents and the hippie liberals. And, you know, the millennials are confused. Gen Z thinks they're different genders. Gen X is the last generation that really, truly remembers what the world should be like and used to be like. And that makes us very important. And one of the things that heartens me about the Trump administration is that it is a Gen X administration for all intents and purposes. That's the only saving grace for me when I look at the Secretary of War, I look at Marco Rubio, and I look at what we're doing in Iran. I'm like, okay, they promised us it's not going to be a forever war. And I know for, you know, generally speaking, they're a lot like me. They grew up with the forever wars and they don't want them. They're fatigued. So that gives me hope, but I'm not saying you shouldn't keep an eye on this situation and be very concerned about it. I don't, again, I can't comment on Iran and what needs to be done over there. I don't know enough about it. I don't know enough about the mechanisms of war to know what we need to do over there. I just, my, you know, from the point of view of a mom, I just think we probably just need to crush everybody. But I don't think Trump wants to do that because you're going to crush the citizens as well. And he doesn't want to do that. Well, speaking of Democrats, just really quick, I want to alert you to what's going on with this this motor voter scandal in New Jersey. Of course, New Jersey is saying they have found 6,600 non-citizens registered to vote. Well, that's silly. We know that it's way more than that. So after claiming that there was no such thing, now they admit there's at least 6,600, but don't worry, they didn't vote. But here's something that Libs of TikTok found. New Jersey Governor Mikey Sherrill is now offering taxpayer-funded legal services to the illegals who illegally voted in our elections. Here is the notice from the New Jersey voter registration. Do you believe you were mistakenly registered to vote as a result of a transaction at the motor vehicle department between June 2023 and June 2024? Do you believe your registration has been deactivated in error? Please read the information below, which includes important next steps that you should take. And one of the next steps, pro bono legal services, New Jersey's Detention and Deportation Defense Initiative. These people never talk about you like this. These people never set up programs like this for you. These people, Americans like this, they never offer a defense of Americans. They never make sure you're going to be okay. It's all on purpose because the misery is the point. We cannot let these people win in November. Do y'all hear me? They can't win. I'm Kira Davis filling in for Tony Katz today, and this is Tony Katz Today.

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1: From the KRMG 24-hour Fox News Center, I'm Kirk McCracken with team coverage of our top stories. Tulsa police have made 33 arrests under the city's downtown youth curfew so far this year, according to the new data presented to the city council. The curfew applies to anyone under 18 who is downtown without an adult on Friday and Saturday nights from 9 p.m. to 6 a.m. Police say the youngest person arrested was just 11 years old.
2: These are really young kids, a lot of them, like 11, 12, 13, that's young, super young to be out. Mixing, to your point, with people who are of age and partying.
1: City leaders say the curfew helps keep young people safe and allows officers to focus on violent crime, while some counselors are also pushing for more safe, affordable places where teens can gather. We've got the full data at KRMG.com. Adam Woodard has led TPD's incident management team for a couple of decades and will now lead the City of Tulsa's Department of Emergency Management. Woodard says he will be focusing on public safety education, new technology to enhance warning systems, and gathering local resources.
3: I think that we should never depend on federal money in time of a disaster. I mean, it may not always be there. I mean, we know that that's a resource, but we have to be prepared when it's not there. So we'll be working with a lot of the faith initiatives and VOADs, which are Volunteers Active in Disaster.
1: Woodard has served in multiple disasters, including hurricanes in New York, Florida, and North Carolina.

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0: Welcome back, everybody. We are cruising into the weekend here on Tony Katz Today. I'm your guest host, Kira Davis, filling in for my good friend, Tony. I was here yesterday, too. Thanks for all the kind words, everybody. All the kind shout-outs. If you want to, you know, drop me a note, something interesting that you heard me say on this show, you can hit me up on X at Kira Davis. I look through my feed through the breaks, and maybe I'll see. You guys always send me messages, and I appreciate that. And I want to read to you this story from the Daily Signal. This is highly disturbing. And even though this is not about immigration, it's not about Fauci, I just, again, I want to tell you that all of these things are related, because there is, excuse me, I hate to say it, I hate to use the word conspiracy, a global organized effort to pull down America from the inside out. And you do that by making everybody miserable. That's a huge point of socialism, of communism. Excuse me. That's a huge point, is to make people so miserable they can't fight back. They won't fight back. They become zombies. The misery is the point. I can't say it enough. The misery is the point. My poor, sweet summer child of a husband, you know, he's a nice guy. Like, he's a nice person, genuinely. So he doesn't think in terms like this. And he'll always say, gosh, well, it doesn't make sense. Why would the Spanish president, why would they just let people overrun their country like that? How are they even going to take care of them? Don't they know that the citizens aren't going to be able to take care of these people? And I'm always like, my sweet summer child, the misery is the point. The misery is the point. All right. So this story from the Daily Signal. A Christian mom and her husband are suing. I'm reading this off of X, and I'm reading this from Tyler O'Neill, at Tyler, the number two O'Neill, Tyler two O'Neill. A Christian mom and her husband are suing after Oregon ruled them guilty of child abuse. Ugh. Are you holding on your hats? This is going to infuriate you. Ruled them guilty of child abuse for the mental injury of not affirming a daughter's transgender identity. The story gets even worse than that. He has a little thread here. Meet David and Nikki Calloway, conservative Christians. They were raising Nikki's two daughters, both of whom now identify as male, an identity their father encouraged both of them. What's the over under on if the father is abusing them? Because two, really? One left, the other was taken by the state. They're suing because they claim private actors deprived them of their rights by acting under the color of law. A therapist and child protective services hatched a scheme to take away Nikki's daughter and to brand both of them child abusers and worse. We are currently going through this madness here in California. Same thing. The mental injury finding constitutes a child abuse ruling on their permanent records. The stigma of a state agency finding the two guilty of child abuse has followed them across state lines after their move to Florida in July of 2025. In Oregon, if they were to do a background check, I could have lost my notary license. I still cannot even here volunteer with the church or anything to do with children, Nikki told me. After they moved, the Oregon Department of Human Services accused David of inappropriate grooming behaviors. The state notice said the finding could impact his ability to volunteer or obtain or retain a professional license for certain types of employment. So this stepfather and mom are now on a child abuser list because they didn't want to affirm the mother's daughter's identities as males. If I was being accused of sexual abuse, wouldn't there be a police record? Wouldn't I be arrested? Wouldn't I be in jail? David asked me. It's like we're guilty until proven innocent, the mother said. Some context, the younger daughter, K.A., had longstanding mental health struggles and was in therapy. Nikki Calloway, get your kids out of therapy. If you don't have a Christian therapist, a conservative Christian therapist, and listen, you can find those people, but you got to ask around. I have had a couple in my life, and I have never gone to a therapist that I just found online. Never. I always ask around. I mean, I guess it's not like I'm a therapist every week. I'm making it sound like I have, but yeah, no, I make, I knew my, I have a therapist or had a therapist whom I love. Him and his wife have a great practice. And when I went into talking about an issue that I was struggling with, I remember being a little nervous because I had already asked him, you know, are you friendly towards, you know, faith? And I had gotten him recommended by a conservative friend of mine. But when I sat in his office, yeah, I'm still feeling him out, but I looked on his bookshelf and he had a copy of a Thomas Sowell book on there. And I was like, all right, we're cool. We're good to go. And then it turned out this guy was actually a fan of mine. So that was kind of fun. But I used to have to keep him on track. Like, we can't talk politics, dude. I'm paying you. I need to talk mental health. All right. So I'm sorry. Nikki Calloway faced four different motions to remove KA, her child, from her, but each failed. A court rejected two, and ODHS, the Oregon Department of Health Services, dismissed one as unfounded until July 2024. The younger daughter, K.A., was in therapy with Jennifer Forster. And if you look at this picture of Jennifer Forster, it will give you chills. She does look like a weirdo who would kidnap your kid. Nikki and K.A. learned that Forster was hiding things from Nikki. Both K.A. and Nikki spoke with Forster, firing her. Forster claimed that Nikki had been aggressive and angry on the phone call and suggested that Nikki was getting rid of any counseling support for her daughter. The day after the phone call, she filed an official complaint with Child Protective Services. Diabolical. Diabolical. We need to get rid of CPS. I don't know what we replace it with, but we need to just replace it with private entities the way it used to be, with church entities, synagogues, religious groups doing this work. The government cannot, this is just child trafficking as far as I'm concerned. Their only goal is to get your kid away from you. Unless you're abusing your kid and then they'll leave that kid in there forever. They do play the audio. He did post the audio of the phone call. He says, here's the audio of the call with the minor girl's name bleeped out and you can judge for yourself. I haven't listened to it. I'm going to guess it really wasn't that aggressive. Forster's alleged misrepresentations led to the finding that Nikki and David Calloway had caused mental injury to K.A. and were therefore guilty of child abuse. The Calloways appealed, but ODHS stood by its claims. Surprise, surprise. The agency later dropped its dependency petition, the document it used to justify removing K.A. from the Calloway's home, but it kept the findings against the Calloways, and then it accused David of grooming. David says the finding is entirely false, but that didn't seem to matter to the agency. The agency also reportedly blocked Nikki from getting K.A.'s school records. All right. The lawsuit notes the many issues with gender-affirming care, and claims that Forster, that's the therapist, engaged in medical malpractice by encouraging K.A. to undergo sex-rejecting procedures. I cannot imagine any other time in our nation's history where we would have thought it not only appropriate, but legal and preferable that a stranger have access to your kid and coach your kid about body mutilation, sex, gender, and sexual activity, and then be able to block you from seeing what they talked about, when and why. I can't imagine. It's war. It's war all the way around. It's war all the way around, people. The lawsuit cites 42 USC 1983, claiming deprivation of rights under the color of law. The Calloways say Forster and ODHS officials conspired to use the power of the state to interfere with Nikki's parental rights. The Calloways also claim defendants violated their rights to free speech and religious freedom under the First Amendment by attempting to force them to support transgender ideology. When did the truth become mental injury? David asked me. Good question. The Christian couple seeks compensatory and general damages of $5 million. It needs to be more. Special and economic damages, okay. Punitive damages, all right, hopefully that's the more. A declaratory judgment, attorney's fees, and an injunction removing them from a child abuse registry or sex offender registry. You can read more at thedailysignal.com. And then this comment right underneath that I thought was really good too. Somebody named Ethan says, few movements have destroyed families more effectively than woke gender ideology. Lawsuits like this are just the beginning of fighting back. Absolutely. Absolutely. It's war. They come for your kids. They come for your women, right? They come for the women and the kids. And unfortunately, you know, this, I know we have a lot of, I too, as well, have a lot of criticism for women in this country and, the feminization of American society and schools. And I get it. There's a lot of people, especially on the conservative side now, it's very trendy. You know, we joke about repeal the 19th Amendment and I make those jokes too. You know, but I have always said, I don't like overbearing women and I think there's way too many women in politics. I say this as a woman in politics, as a woman who intends probably to run for office again someday. But there's way too many women in politics. And I think if you're going to have a woman in politics, it should be a woman who knows that there's way too many women in politics. I think that's the kind of woman that you do want in politics. But I think that's a symptom of the failure of men. I think that's a symptom of a male leadership failure. See, women will step up where men don't. And that's why you see so many aggressive women in modern America. You know what? One of the real problems of this story that I read to you was divorce. It starts with divorce, right? This woman is now, obviously, her ex-husband is a psycho. So I'm not saying she shouldn't have left him, clearly. But this is what I am saying. If you're not married yet, this is why you need to be careful about the partner you pick. And you need to make sure you are both committed to marriage forever. Because divorce, which we have made 10 billion times easier in this country since the 1980s, is the first fissure. It's the first fracture that allows the rest of the garbage to seep into your child's soul. Divorce fractures the family, and then it makes everybody vulnerable. I remember a friend telling me she got divorced. Again, I'm not judging whether or not she should have. I'm just saying she got divorced, co-parenting with her ex-husband. And she was saying how when the ex-husband got remarried, the stepmother had rules in her house that she didn't think were appropriate for her kids. And she said, I didn't realize until that moment that that getting divorced didn't just free me from this terrible relationship, but it also, I also was giving up a certain measure of control. You're giving up control. So it starts there. I'll get back to this point. Let's take a break. I'm Kira Davis, filling in for Tony Katz, and you're listening to Tony Katz Today.
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0: Welcome back, everybody, to Tony Katz Today, TGIF. I'm Kira Davis filling in for Tony Katz. 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Thank you for that bumper music. Fellow Canadians, lover boy. Going into the weekend, ready for it. But we could go into the weekend armed with a little more information, perhaps a little more righteous outrage. As you're out and about, thinking about what's going on in Spain, thinking about what's going on with Fauci, thinking about what's going on with the DSA, all of these, if it feels like this is all coming to a head, listen, again, it's all related. It's all one story. It's all one story. Fauci, COVID, the DSA, the border, Spain, Europe. It's all one story. People have written books about this. Some of you have probably read some of them. We are the last city on the hill. We are that shining beacon on the hill. It's just us. Canada, lost. Mexico, just run by the cartels. Europe is about to be completely overrun. It's been a controlled burn right now. But again, what would Paris do? Paris has no-go zones, which is basically just claimed territory. A no-go zone, if the government can't go there, is it the government's? Does it belong to the government if they can't go there? Do you know what I mean? I have a good friend, and she just loves Paris, and she travels there 2-3 times a year. She just loves it, and she's been doing it forever. And she travels to different parts of Paris that maybe aren't in the immigrant infected areas or in the no-go zones. And so, you know, to her mind, this is still a beautiful city. There's still beautiful enclaves, still beautiful French people there. You know, she experiences the higher end of Paris. But what if she's there one time and the no-go zone people just decide to walk into Paris? Just walk into Paris. What happens? Who can stop them? Who can stop them? This is why I keep telling you about these teen takeovers. Don't let them call them teen takeovers. These are mobs. You can call them teen mobs if you want, but the word teen, I don't know. Have you seen what some of these teens, especially some of these super ghetto teens, get into these days? They have no respect for life. They don't respect their own lives. The misery is the point. The point is for you to be scared, to be miserable. And you know what is the one thing standing between us and that? Our guns, our Second Amendment, and our First Amendment rights, which of course are protected by our Second Amendment rights. It's why they hate Donald Trump so much. I know who is Trump. He's not a perfect guy. You know, I have no issues with anybody who wants to have issues with him. You know, I'm not some kind of sycophant or a cultist, but I do think he's the greatest president of my lifetime. I really do. And he knows what's up. This is a global caliphate. Okay, when we come back, we're going to talk about some more going on in the Fauci universe. Don't go anywhere. Coming back with hour three real soon. I'm Kira Davis, filling in for Tony Katz. This is Tony Katz Today.
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18: From the KRMG 24-hour Fox News Center, I'm Kirk McCracken with team coverage of our top stories. Oklahoma Attorney General Gettner Drummond is asking President Trump to immediately stop a DOJ investigation into the city of Broken Arrow. The DOJ is looking into the city's recent denial of a land application to build a mosque. Drummond argues the investigation by the Trump administration is an example of federal overreach, calling it an unwarranted intrusion into local government. The AG says he's asking the DOJ to withdraw or suspend its investigation and coordinate with his office before taking any further steps. A response from the Islamic Society of Tulsa.
19: They say in part, and I quote, "We're disappointed in AG Drummond."

0: government's position. The Religious Land Use and Institutionalized Persons Act is a federal law, and it is the federal government's job to enforce it when they have a reasonable suspicion that a local government might have ignored it. We welcome the DOJ's investigation and urge AG Drummond to let the investigation proceed and let the results of the investigation speak for themselves. Grant Merrill, 102.3 KRMG, Tulsa's News and Talk.
1: 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Third, keep curtains and blinds on south and west facing windows closed. And finally, when preparing meals, use a slow cooker, air fryer, or outdoor grill. 102.3 KRMG has Tulsa's most accurate and dependable five-day forecast. Fox 23 and KRMG chief meteorologist James Adelock says Saturday and Sunday will be cooler with highs in the low 90s. The next week will heat up again with temperatures in the triple digits by the end of the week. Kirk McCracken, 102.3 KRMG.

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4: We are back, everybody. It's hour three. Welcome back to Tony Katz today. I'm Kira Davis filling in for Tony Katz. You can follow me on X at Real, not at Real Kira Davis. I forgot. I changed that. Just at Kira Davis. Thank you, Elon. There's a cool thing on X now that you can do. It's called the X Marketplace, where if somebody squatted on your handle years and years ago and it's never been used, you can go and request it from X. And if they determine that it's just sort of a vacant account, they'll give it to you. So when I first started on Twitter, someone had squatted on Kira Davis, and turns out they never really used it again. So I got it back. So you can go find me on X at Kira Davis. All right, let's switch gears a little bit. Although we're not switching gears, because it's all the same thing as I have been telling you guys now all this entire show and all yesterday too. And it's basically all I rant and rave about these days. But I do want to get back to some of the Fauci stuff, because there were some more clips from the hearing that we really didn't get to play. And I'm sure you've heard a lot by now, but I think it's really important to make sure, because here's the other thing that's happening. I saw somebody on X today say this. They said, you know, my friend and I were standing in a line, and we started talking about the Fauci hearings. We were standing in a line waiting, I don't know, for a sports event or something. And the people around us were looking at us so confused. We talked to them. They had no idea what we were talking about. They had no idea that there was Fauci hearings, that there's a guy named Dr. Fauci who did. They had no idea. Like, we are so siloed in this country. That's another aspect of the left. And you see, that's what they do in Europe, right? They tried, that's what Elon's having all this trouble with, the powers that be in Europe. They're trying to shut down social media. And that's what the Biden administration was doing to us before we finally figured it out, before we finally got the chance to go to the ballot box. They had, the Biden's administration had FBI offices at Twitter. They had FBI offices at Twitter, at Facebook, right there. So anyways, all that to say that, you know, they want us dumb. They want us dumb. All of this is on purpose. Everybody needs to stop looking at this as like, oh, aren't those liberals crazy? Or, because some of them are just followers or just sheep. They don't know that there's a plan in place, right? They don't know that they're following a plan. But they're zombies, right? Just zombie soldiers. But We need to stop saying, oh, I can't believe this stuff is happening. Why would they do this? It just doesn't make sense. No, it does make sense if you understand that it's all on purpose and it's all part of the same plan to bring down the United States of America. And Trump is right. He's been right from the start. He was right when he said, it's not me they're coming for. It's you. I'm just standing in the way. He's absolutely right. It's us. So this whole, you know, COVID thing, the whole Fauci thing, the whole idea of not, of having a mainstream media that doesn't function as a source of real information, it's all on purpose. And if you read the Epstein files, which I have not, by the way, I have not read the Epstein files. I don't even want that in on my search history, right? But they're available to you. You know, Democrats screaming, release the Epstein files. There's 3 million pages out there. It's so crazy. You don't want to say anything about those. Why? Satanic ritual abuse of babies isn't interesting enough for you? You're just hoping Trump's name somewhere in there. You don't care about the stories about satanic sacrifice and baby eating that are tucked in the Epstein files. So here's a great hack for you. If you don't, if you're like me and you don't want to go read through them all, go to Instagram and just look them up. And there's a whole bunch of influencers. They're still going through the 3 million pages. They're still doing the work and they break it down into video bite-sized pieces. And, you don't have to worry about the source, because if you have the right influencers, they source everything and you can go and back up everything. So I suggest that's where you start. And I take no responsibility for what you'll see. But all these Democrats talking about, oh, Epstein and the 3 million files, but they don't care about this. They don't care. They don't care about what's already out there. Right. They're just hoping to find Trump's name in the files so they can have another thing to tag him on, because he's standing in the way of us. So the whole Fauci thing, I guess all this, I'll bring this back together. The whole reason for this is that we are siloed in our information gathering, and that's on purpose. So I guess my main point overall is that say the things, say them all, post the things on Facebook. And you know, if your family is like, oh, I'm going to mute him or I'm going to unfollow him, I just can't. Okay, great. Bye. They post whatever they want, don't they? For a long time, we've had Stockholm syndrome on the right for a long time. I just, well, I'm a peacemaker. You know, I know my job's controversial. And so I'm just, you know, I know, and the liberals and my liberal friends and family, they're not mentally stable enough to look at things that go against their own ideologies. And I just don't want to cause problems. And, you know, I think a lot of us are like that. We feel like, well, I don't want to bother anyone. No, but they post whatever they want, don't they? If you don't post it, if you don't share it, if you don't talk about it, they're not going to see it. And they will ignore you anyway. But at least it's out there. At least you gave them a chance to see the truth. Consider yourselves warriors for the truth from this point forward. Even if you are annoying, God will lead you to your people. All right, I want to play a clip here. Let's see. I'll play one of these Fauci clips. Let's play, this is a great one. Let's play the clip of Rand Paul removing Dr. Fauci's attorney from the hearings. So I don't know if you saw this, but Dr. Fauci brought six lawyers. Said he had nothing to hide. He'd been saying he has nothing to hide this whole time. Every testimony he gave during the COVID crisis, he's on, we have nothing to hide. Every time he was on a news program, oh, we have nothing to hide. I'm fully transparent. This is the science. I am the science. Nothing to hide. And then he came up Capitol Hill with six lawyers and pled the fifth 111 times, and what his head lawyer actually tried to sit at the podium with Dr. Fauci, actually tried to sit beside him as if Dr. Fauci were on trial and he were advising his client, which is and he's absolutely not allowed to do that, and he's absolutely not allowed to participate in the hearing. That this was a special call to Dr. Anthony Fauci. All right, go ahead and play the clip.
5: Not recognized by the committee or the chair. If he speaks again, he will be removed from the room. This testimony is from Anthony Fauci. This is not a game with his lawyers. He can advise. His lawyers can give him advice. He's got a half dozen here. They're all allowed to talk to him.
6: Yes.
5: All right?
6: Yes.
5: But the attorneys are not recognized. In fact, the attorney was told not to sit at the table, and he's not obeying that recommendation. There's a row behind you, sir. That's where you were told to sit, and you're not. And now you're disrupting the proceedings. And so, look, this is the way Anthony Fauci wants to be remembered, for a lawyer not listening to the rules. That's the way you want to be remembered, and that's what you're going to do. You are not recognized, sir. Security, please remove him from the room.

0: people clap. You know what? Let's put that on a t-shirt. Let's make this our motto on the right. You are not recognized, sir. You are not recognized. I love that. You are not recognized, sir, because I think at some point we are going to, this is tough. This is why we need the balancing atmosphere or the balancing values of faith, of Judeo-Christian faith, in my opinion. Because we are going to have to pull back on some of this stuff we've been doing. We are going to have to get a little tighter. We are going to have to get a little more Karen-y. We are going to have to be, you know, a little bit harder with the rules. We are going to have to get a little tribal. It's going to be uncomfortable for some people. I know it's uncomfortable for me. I'm going to tell you what, it's uncomfortable for me. I think people are tired. I think Americans, generally speaking, are tired of black people in this country. And, you know, I'm black. Maybe you don't know. You just listen to me. You don't see me. Like that worries me. I have black fatigue, by the way. I'm with you. But what worries me is that we are going to go now back to a place where people like me and my family are always going to have to constantly prove ourselves when we're out in public, that we're not weirdos. We're not crazies. We're not, you know, we're not the fatigued. You don't need to worry. We're the fatiguers. You don't need to worry about us. And I have to tell you that we're already starting to experience some of that. You know, when my family and I go into a restaurant, I have been paying attention to where they seat us, because a lot of times they will seat black families at the back of the restaurant. So you have to walk further to the front door, because so many black people skip out on the bill, or the waiters that we experience this a lot too. We're upper middle class. I mean, we tip, we love tipping, we love our service members, but, the waiters will treat us curtly or unkindly because they come assuming we're not going to tip them. Again, totally reasonable assumption. But, and so I'm not actually blaming anyone for having those reactions. I'm just saying we're kind of going backwards now to a place where we have to, people like me and my family now have to prove ourselves again. When we're in public, we have to prove ourselves. And that makes me uncomfortable. That worries me. So I was asking some of you to, you know, don't forget to give grace, as we're all angry and outraged out here. I'm saying this to myself as much as I'm saying it to other people, because I don't know. I asked my son the other day, am I just a racist now? And he was like, Mom, I think we're all racist. Let's take a break. And when we come back, I'm going to play you Stephen A. Smith's shocking apology. We got one, everybody. We got one. Don't go anywhere. I'm Kira Davis, filling in for Tony Katz. This is Tony Katz Today.
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0: back, everybody. Sorry, I was just grooving a little bit there. Welcome back to Tony Katz Today. I'm your guest host, Kira Davis, filling in for Tony Katz. You can find me on X at Kira Davis. Go to justkiradavis.com. I also have a California-centric news letter and program called The Orange Report. If you would like to go find that, it's really based on California and Orange County issues, because California issues are, America issues right now. So, you can go sign up for that. We took the month of July off, but we post stories and I do a little podcast over there as well. But everything matriculates through justkiradavis.com anyway. And I also want to let you know, because I've got a speaking engagement coming up this month. I got a couple. I want you to know I'm available for your speaking engagements. And I will travel, but, for obviously, with some help to travel, because I am here in California. I will travel if you have a Republican club in Southern California. I will waive my speaking fee. So if you're a Republican club in Southern California, so I don't have to travel too far to you, I will waive my speaking fee for you. That is a privilege for Southern California clubs. But otherwise, I will go anywhere in the country, and the speech that I am delivering for the foreseeable future is it's war and how to win it without apologizing. That sounds interesting to you. Reach out to me at justkiradavis.com. You can find me at kiradavis at protonmail.com. Hit me up on X. So many ways to reach me. Okay. As promised, Stephen A. Smith has issued an apology for his COVID behavior. And I want to get this in now. If you remember the basketball player Kyrie Irving, he got a lot of flack for refusing to take the jab. We also found out he's a flat earther as well, which people thought was ridiculous as well. And so they just added that to making fun of him. And he suffered a lot, fines, he missed work, loss of pay. And Stephen A. Smith was one of the worst ones, one of the most condescending ones. He's actually had words for me from his perch there he's not ESPN anymore, I don't think, but from his perch, he's even had words for me. He's very judgmental. So I was very surprised to hear this apology, but he did. He apologized to Kyrie Irving after these Fauci hearings. Let's go ahead and play it real quick.
1: There were others who had the courage to say, bump that. And one of those people at the forefront was Kyrie Irving. I bring his name up because I had my issues with him from a leadership standpoint, never as a player, because he's sensational. But with him, in terms of leadership, and I didn't look at it as being courageous. I looked at it as being selfish. And I watched Dr. Fauci on Capitol Hill yesterday. And the person I thought about most was Kyrie Irving. Kyrie Irving stood out in my mind because of the heat that he was taking. And our folks were piling on because that was just the latest transgression in their eyes that he was committing and subjecting the public to. He refused the vaccine. New York City's mandate made him ineligible for home games, and he linked his stance to people losing jobs over vaccine mandates. In my opinion, particularly hindsight wise, it didn't make him stubborn or selfish. It made him brave for his willingness to stand up and say, nah, I'm not doing that. It's just a time for reflection to look at things differently.
0: I don't trust Stephen Smith. I do think he's an opportunist, but I do appreciate the apology. And I mean, I honestly do think he's making a play for some kind of political future. And that's the other thing we do, conservatives. We are very keen to welcome, the fresh off the boat lefties, right? And a lot of time we set them up, we give them shows. We did that with Candace Owens, everybody. I tried to tell y'all about Candace, didn't I? Been on this show talking about Candace. When she first came out, I was like, well, I think she's a reformed lefty, but she just got here. Maybe we should not make her the face of conservatism, let alone black conservatism. But, I was just accused of being jealous and petty. And now what? Now what? Always they're got to be careful with the fresh off the boat lefties. So I do appreciate Stephen A. Smith issuing that apology. And it does take a measure of bravery, no matter what I think about if he's being an opportunist or not. It does take a measure of bravery. It actually takes a bit of discipline when you're a public figure, especially, to come out and say, you know what, I was wrong. Think about how many people have done that after 2016, after 2020, after COVID, after all this. How many people have done that? I was like, you know what? I was wrong. I kind of messed that one up. And so good for him for apologizing. Kyrie Irving deserved that apology. A lot of people deserve apologies. Stephen, you can give me an apology for talking about me so badly when I wrote my article about how obviously stupid Fani Willis was. And you accuse me of being a black supremacist or whatever, a white supremacist with a black face, whatever you accused me of. He did a whole monologue on it, how I was just self-hating black. And all I said was Fani Willis is stupid. What's the big deal? I said she failed upwards. That's a DEI hire, right? And you can tell the difference between a DEI hire and just somebody who just happens to work in like an area like Atlanta, and it's all black people, and it's going to be black people in the government. No. This lady was a DEI hire from the start, and she got hired to fail in the Georgia prosecution of the Trump administration or Trump's campaign. She got hired to fail upwards because she's black and Democrats don't care about us. The Democrats, the DSA, the globalist elites, the Islamists, they're all the same people. They will just throw as many bodies at the problem as necessary. They don't care whose bodies those are. They don't care about the consequences for you. They lie to you and tell you they care about you because that's how they get you on the hook. We all just want to be cared for. And going back to that other point I made earlier about divorce and how everything starts with divorce. So you have to be very careful when you're considering stuff like that, because then it creates a fissure in the family, and then it creates a break of the unit that's supposed to hold you safe and keep you safe and give you a sense of confidence and love. So then you have whole generations of people going out there now who don't have a sense of identity, who haven't been loved, and someone comes along and says, hey, I care about you, and they believe that. And then you get Fani Willis, 2020, Sweat of Spain, COVID, Dr. Fauci. Then you get all of it. It's all connected. It's all connected, everybody. All right, let's take a break and I'll be back. I'm Kira Davis, sitting in for Tony Katz today, and you're listening to Tony Katz Today.
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3: 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Keeping it cool this weekend.
4: After a couple of widely scattered thunderstorms redeveloping late this afternoon and evening southeast of Tulsa, we'll see a beautiful weekend. But until then, temperatures will be brutal, back up to 100, if not a little higher. Of course, our beautiful weekend weather won't last long. We should be back in the upper 90s by the middle of next week.
3: That was Fox 23 and KRMG's chief meteorologist, James Adelot. Tulsa City Councilors got a new look at how the downtown youth curfew is working. Tulsa police say they've made 33 curfew-related arrests since January. Most were boys, and the youngest was just 11 years old. Captain Shelley Siebert told councilors the curfew helps keep kids from becoming victims and frees police to focus on violent crime downtown.
5: Not having another group of children down there that could be innocent bystanders, if there is a targeted active shooter or these fights or anything like that, that's how the ordinance helps us. It frees us up so we can focus on gun interdiction, violent crime suppression, these fights.
3: Counselors say enforcement should be paired with safe youth spaces so teens have somewhere to go that doesn't cost money. We've got the full data at KRMG.com. A coal-fired power plant in Choteau will stay online thanks to a $28.5 million federal grant awarded to the Grand River Dam Authority. The funding will pay for major upgrades to Unit 2 at the Grand River Energy Center, extending the life of the 450-megawatt generating unit that had been scheduled for retirement. retirement. Officials say keeping the plant in operation will strengthen Oklahoma's electric grid, help meet growing power demand, and preserve jobs while providing reliable electricity across eastern Oklahoma. 102.3 KRMG has Tulsa's most accurate and dependable five-day forecast. Fox 23 and KRMG Chief Meteorologist James Adelot says Saturday and Sunday will be cooler with highs in the low 90s, but next week will heat up again with temperatures in the triple digits by the end of the week. Kirk McCracken, 102.3 KRMG, Tulsa's News and Talk.
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0: to Tony Katz today. We are quickly winding down the show. We still got some more content to go, though. I'm Kira Davis filling in for Tony Katz. Thanks so much to the Tony Katz Today audience for hosting me and always being so great and kind. You guys are really encouraging. You guys are the best. And I'm sure I'll see more messages when I get back on my Facebook or my X. So thank you. But let's continue on. We still have a few more things. I wanted to read this to you, actually. It was a comment on my article that I published yesterday about liberal white women and their glasses, right? I use the CEO, the Cracker Barrel CEO, as an example. She has resigned this week. But you know the look, the big chunky black glasses, the blonde Karen cut. I call it the Karen corporate cut because it's a little different at the corporate level. It's a manager's uniform, basically. I wrote about it. You can go find it on justkiradavis.com. But there was a beautiful comment from one of my readers on there. I thought it was so lovely. It could have been a post all on its own. But it was so lovely. I asked her, could I share it? So I shared it on X, and I want to share it with you right now. I think it's beautiful. Check this out. This is in response to the Cracker Barrel mess. She says, I grew up in a rural mountain town where everybody was related to everyone else. If you just go back far enough, there were less than 300 people living in the entire widespread community. You often had to walk a full mile or two to talk to a neighbor. My grandparents had one of the only phones on the mountain, and it was understood as long as you were polite, quick, and quiet in my meemaw's kitchen, anyone could use it. When my uncle and father returned home from Vietnam, my meemaw surprised everyone and treated the whole family to Cracker Barrel supper down on the highway below the mountain. It was an hour drive by a convoy of old trucks on dirt roads to get us there. Meemaw saved up for that meal for the entire 3 years my dad was gone. We were dirt poor, so restaurants weren't something we had a lot of experience with. I remember we all had to wear shoes and our Sunday dresses to go. And I was so excited. We had the best time. I'll carry that memory to my grave. I told you all that to explain to you how much I took personal affront when that woman sterilized Cracker Barrel. It was clear to me that people like my meemaw, whose dress was pressed, hair was curled, and lipstick was on every day before a single person ever saw her, was no longer welcome in this new version of Cracker Barrel. It just about broke my heart, and I was damn glad my meemaw had passed and wasn't there to see it. She probably would have waved it off because she was from a different time when ladies didn't complain. They just rolled up their sleeves and got to work fixing whatever it was, but I was offended for her. The fact they rolled the modernization back doesn't even help because someone above that Julie woman decided to let her do it in the first place, which means they didn't value people like us. Well, message received. Maybe I overthought the whole thing, but it just felt like the straw that broke the camel's back. I won't ever step foot in another Cracker Barrel and spend my hard-earned money there again. After Bud Light, after the NFL and ESPN, after even Bounty paper towels all embraced the woke and started sneering at patriotic, hardworking Americans, I just had enough. And I imagine many of you felt the same. You can't just enjoy anything for what it used to be and what it is anymore. No, you have to constantly demand the shiny new thing young liberals feel required to tell you to like these days. Maybe I'm just old, but now I understand the confusion in my meemaw's eyes the last time I saw her. She was looking at a world she no longer understood. I'm there now. And the Karens clearly don't care. Fair enough. I can't find it in myself to care about them either. Wow. I thought that was such a beautiful encapsulation of where we are. But my friends, I have good news for you. I don't think it's too late. I don't think it's too late to save us. Spain, too late. They have opened the floodgates. That president has declared that he is giving up the country to the Muslim hordes. And, you know, we all know what happens after that. Europe will be next. But it's not too late for us. When I see things like like the Cracker Barrel backlash, the Bud Light backlash, the ESPN backlash, when I see how powerful that has been, and in large part, thanks to men like Elon Musk, who, you know, purchasing Twitter was the best thing that probably has happened to conservatives in a long time outside of Donald Trump. When I look at guys like that, I think, wow, yeah, it matters that we have that. You know, it matters that he did that because we have that avenue. And that's what Europe doesn't have that right now. Europe doesn't have it. He's currently suing in the EU to be able to, you know, apply his own rules to his own platform. But I think it encapsulates the spirit of America that hasn't died yet. That's the word. Those are the words I'm looking for. And I've said this during COVID too, because I can remember being, I think it was on this show. I remember being on Larry O'Connor's show out of Washington DC too, right before Easter 2020. And we were like, well, surely this is going to be over by Easter. Americans are not going to put up with being locked in their home. It went on for another 3 years. I couldn't have predicted it then. I really thought better of the American spirit. I was disappointed in the American spirit, but you know what? It turns out it wasn't dead. It wasn't dead. It was just highly suppressed, buried under mountains of BS and nonsense. We were led to believe that we were becoming the minority in this country, you know, and that's what the gay marriage ruling did. It did. It made us feel like, well, we've got to compromise. You know, I guess the Supreme Court found this imaginary right. And hey, you know, gay Americans are just a part of everyday life now. It's not taboo anymore. And that's just the way it is. And the fact is, conservative Americans are becoming a minority. The Republicans need to open the tent. That's what we said. 2024 made me realize that's been a lie. And I know some of you have been already, you've been telling me that, but I live in California. My perspective is a little different. It's a little skewed. I'll say that. My filter is a little skewed. I didn't believe it. And even though I still believed we should fight for conservative principles and right-wing principles, I didn't believe we were in the minority. But in 2024, the day after Election Day, that's when I knew we weren't and we're not. So we need to start operating like that. We actually need to start acting like that. That's what the left did, right? They act, and they had the benefit of our institutions. They had captured our institutions. How do we capture these back? Conservatives were fine. The left pushed too far. They pushed us too far. They could have gotten away with a lot of this if they hadn't pushed so damn far. Because we really were in there, but we were like, okay, well, they took over all our, we established universities, right? They're ours. All those beautiful university buildings at Notre Dame and all of the established universities, all of our old churches that are now weird pro-gay, Jesus was gay churches, they were all ours. And then we said, okay, well, we'll build our own, you know? Are we going to put us off of Twitter? We'll build our own social media platform. We'll build our own websites. We'll build our own conservative media network. And that's fine. I mean, I'm excited for those things. Don't get me wrong. I am a part of the new media. But we need to stop saying we'll just build our own, actually. They have our own. They have what we own. I don't know what the process should be like or look like, but I do think that right-wing Americans, normal America, should be putting together a plan to take back our universities, to take back our public universities. I think we should crap. We should crap it and scrap it. We should scrap public school. And I ran for school board. When I was running, I was like, we can save it. And after I lost, and then the whole trans stuff just came flooding in, Listen, I'm still an education reporter. I still do a lot of education reporting, and I don't think we should be saving public school. I think we should abolish it. I think it's purely, completely infected. We need to go back. Oh my God, Kira, how do we educate our kids? How will we do it? You'll do it. You'll figure it out. Because guess what? Every time the government takes something from you, you figure it out, don't you? You just deal with it, and you don't go, oh, Kira, that is terrible. That you just deal with it. And the government keeps taking stuff from you and y'all just keep dealing with it. You'll deal with this too. But this kind of deal will be good. He'll be glad you dealt with it yourself. I know that doesn't mean that the states don't. I mean, when I say abolish public school, I just mean this goes back to a state and community model. Be careful with that word community, because the left wing uses that in education. They have like a community school model, which is basically just another version of public government school. But the community model where you had your one room schoolhouse, or you had your little schoolhouse, and the neighborhood was in control of that school. The neighborhood decided on the textbooks. We all use the same textbooks in this country, and I don't know if that's a good thing. Do you know who makes our textbooks? You should look that up. I'm not gonna give it to you right now, because it's not that kind of show. But you should look up who prints all of our textbooks and has for the last 50 years, at least in this country. Little assignment for you. Look it up. Oh boy, time is flying. I gotta take another break. One final break, guys, and we'll come back to wind down the show. I'm Kira Davis sitting in for Tony Katz, and you're listening to Tony Katz Today.
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Welcome back, everybody, to Tony Katz Today. It's been a great 2 days. I love hanging out with you guys. Love my friend Tony. Tony, as always, thank you for trusting me with your audience. I really do appreciate it. Listen, in the break, looks like President Trump has made some comments on the Spanish situation. He was giving a doing a presser out of camp. I think he's in Camp David today. He says, if we're not in office, our country will be invaded at levels that made Spain look small time. President Trump warns that the U.S. could face an invasion far worse than the recent migrant crisis unfolding in Spain if Democrats win the midterms. That same thing is going to happen to us if the Republicans don't get elected, except worse, much bigger, because it's easier to get into, despite the fact that we have built thousands of miles of wall. They're coming in by the tens of thousands, just invading the country. And what that is weak law, bad management, but very liberal law. And he's right. And I get it. Listen, I could never predicted that this is where the country was heading. I wasn't intelligent enough to predict. The other people have, by the way. I just didn't have enough foresight to see it. So now that we're here, you know, in the past, I am always a person who's like, hey, no matter what you do with your vote, it's a statement, right? Like, go ahead. Voting third party is sort of useless. There's no third party that's going to win. But so I don't begrudge anybody voting a third party, because that's a voice, right? What you're saying is like, I'm displeased with both parties. Like, it all goes into the statistics. This is the first time in my life that I'm ever telling you that that's going to be a useless vote. But also, if you do not vote for Republicans, I hate to say it like this, but I have to be blunt. This is what I do, I guess. If you do not vote for Republicans in the midterm, it's actually going to be traitorous, because this is not the time for you to use your vote as a statement. It really isn't. I want us to get back to a place where you can, where I can, where we all can, you know, decide, hey, you know what? Republicans didn't do what I liked. And I thought they kind of dropped the ball. And believe me, I've got my own complaints. They dropped the ball. And so I'm going to show them by not reelecting them. And then maybe they'll get their act together for the next election and understand we as the voters mean business. I get that. That's what I want, too. I'm just telling you, this is not the election cycle to do that in. And before you get angry at me and secure freedom, my libertarian freedom. Listen, don't get angry at me. You're right. You're right. I'm telling you, you're right. But adults understand that compromise has to be made when war is at the doorstep. So I'm just asking some people out there who are standing indignantly and saying, I'm not going to vote for a Republican Congress, even though I'm a Republican or a conservative, because I want to send a message. I want to tell you, this is not the time to send that message, because there won't be another election for you to get it right, right? There won't be another election for you to get the Republican that you want. That's not what's going to happen. Then what will happen actually is the Republican Party will probably end up slipping left, because then they're going to go, we can't win elections going hard right. Can't do it. We're going to have to slip to the left. So I just think for this election cycle, if you want another election cycle to be able to use that vote as the voice that you know that it is. And I want that for you too. I want that for me, because that's how I vote. I want that for me too. But if you want that, you're going to have to elect a Republican Congress, because if we get a Democrat Congress, we're not going to have another election for you to do that. I'm not saying that they're going to end elections. I'm just saying that it's going to be impossible to win another one. It's going to be impossible to win fairly another one. It almost was impossible, except things got so bad. We just, you know, all the stars aligned. Thank you, God. I don't know that we'll get another opportunity like that. So not only does Trump have to build a wall, you have to consider yourself a soldier too, and understand that compromises and sacrifices are being made for justice and for the future of this nation. All right, it's been a pleasure to be with you guys. Thank you so much for hosting me again, and thank you so much for all of the wonderful messages. Follow me on X @KiraDavis, or go to justkiradavis.com.

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7: A possible blockade. I'm Deborah Valentine, Fox News. A large attack on Iran could be imminent, including a land blockade. Fox's Anita Vogel has the latest.
17: The British Telegraph newspaper is reporting a land blockade is under consideration by President Trump and Israeli Prime Minister Benjamin Netanyahu to increase economic pressure on the regime after months of attacks have failed to bring them to their knees. The article suggesting the plan could require the U.S. and Israel to petition Iran's neighbors to restrict or close border crossings, which would limit exports and imports to the country. Iran shares borders with 7 different countries, including Iraq, Pakistan, and Turkey, which all maintain economic and political cooperation with Tehran.
7: President Trump also says he is starting to lose faith in the prospect of reaching a deal with Iran, accusing Tehran of lying about its negotiations with the U.S. President Trump holds a cabinet meeting Friday at the Camp David presidential retreat in Maryland. Fox's Kevin Cork reports from Washington.
18: He warned Tehran that they will continue to pay a heavy price if they continue to attack U.S. interests in the region. Meantime, the president also noted the shocking video from North Africa, the Spanish enclave of Ceuta. He called the flood of migrants there a catastrophe and a warning for our homeland if the Democrats win the midterm. President also touted a phased agreement for the complete disarmament of Hamas in exchange for a full Israeli military withdrawal from Gaza, though he did acknowledge remains a great deal of skepticism over that deal, both in Washington and, as you can well imagine, over

0: Jerusalem as well.
1: The meeting comes as the president seeks to focus his cabinet on navigating the deepening conflict with Iran while addressing rising domestic gas prices. 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
1: A man arrested in the UK on U.S. charges of aiding a terror group. Fox's Lisa Lucero reports from New York.
14: Mohammed Yusuf Hasna of Istanbul, Turkey, is facing charges of conspiring to provide material support to a foreign terror organization, conspiring to finance terrorism, and financing terrorism. He was arrested in the UK and is being held pending extradition to the U.S. Manhattan U.S. Attorney Jamie McDonald says Hasna worked with Hamas senior leadership since at least 2023. To deliver supplies, food, and money to the terror group disguised as humanitarian aid. Each charge carries a maximum of 20 years in prison. In New York City, Lisa Lucera, Fox News.
1: Police are investigating a shooting that occurred at a Walmart on Friday. Fox TV affiliate Fox 29 in Philadelphia's Jeff Seversky has the story.
15: Police say the shooter fired off 5 to 10 shots inside the store. It remains an active police scene as police are looking for the shooter. Walmart employees rushed out of the store to get to safety, consoling each other after the frightening incident. Darby Township Police tell Fox 29 around 7:25, an argument started between two male customers at the self-checkout line when a man in an orange hoodie and gray sweatpants began firing. A female Walmart employee, an innocent bystander in this, was struck in the calf. She was taken to the hospital with non-life-threatening injuries. Now, the shooter fled the scene. Darby Township Police Chief Mike Sousa tells me they are trying to locate and ID the suspect. Police are looking at surveillance video from inside and outside the Walmart.
1: Authorities say that there is no current threat to the public. They cleared nearby stores following that incident. The Big Ten and Southeastern Conferences agreed Friday night to support a Senate bill that seeks to regulate college sports, ending week-long contentious negotiations. I'm Deborah Valentine. This is Fox News.
16: From the KRMG 24-hour Fox News Center, I'm Kirk McCracken with team coverage of our top stories. Tulsa police have made 33 arrests under the city's downtown youth curfew so far this year, according to the new data presented to the city council. The curfew applies to anyone under 18 who is downtown without an adult on Friday and Saturday nights from 9 p.m. to 6 a.m. Police say the youngest person arrested was just 11 years old.
17: These are really young kids, a lot of them, like 11, 12, 13, that's young, super young to be out. Mixing, to your point, with people who are of age and partying.
16: City leaders say the curfew helps keep young people safe and allows officers to focus on violent crime, while some counselors are also pushing for more safe, affordable places where teens can gather. We've got the full data at KRMG.com. Adam Woodard has led TPD's incident management team for a couple of decades and will now lead the City of Tulsa's Department of Emergency Management. Woodard says he will be focusing on public safety education, new technology to enhance warning systems, and gathering local resources.
18: I think that we should never depend on federal money in time of a disaster. I mean, it may not always be there. I mean, we know that that's a resource, that we have to be prepared when it's not there. So we'll be working with a lot of the faith initiatives and VOADs, which are Volunteers Active in Disaster.
16: Woodard has served in multiple disasters, including hurricanes in New York, Florida, and North Carolina.
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12: Now, it's Red Eye Radio. Gary McNamara and Eric Harley talk about everything from politics to social issues and news of the day. Whether you're up late or you're just starting your day, welcome to the show from the Relief Factor Studios. This is Red Eye Radio.
19: All across America, we are Red Eye Radio. He is Eric Harley and I'm Gary McNamara. You know, when we started on Monday's show, one of the things that we said is, wow, there's not a peep out of the mainstream media about the Fauci diaries. Nothing.
20: Yeah, right.
19: And it's like they're pretty damning. They're in his own words, and you can take what he said then and what he said privately, and you can obviously see the difference that he wasn't telling the American public the truth on a number of particular issues out there. I did find this. This is some Fox News yesterday where they actually looked and monitored from, I think it was Saturday, Sunday, and Monday to see how much the networks were covering it. But first, they played a collage of what it used to be, the love fest with Fauci from the mainstream media. Here we go.
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22: Dr. Anthony Fauci, American hero and New York Yankee fan.
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22: The head and the heart that comes together in your body is the real deal, Dr. Fauci, and that's why people believe in you.
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27: Saturday Night Live is back this weekend. 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
20: Yeah.
19: Here we
20: wow.
19: go. It's not done yet, guys. And we're not done with the audio cut. I got to restart this here because the important part's coming up.
20: Here we go now.
19: Right.
21: How times have changed for the legacy media. The new revelations from Fauci's diary has been completely ignored by CNN, MS Now, ABC, and NBC. And as of last night, CBS spent just 24 seconds on it.
19: Okay, this is Saturday through Monday. CNN, 0 minutes. MS Now, 0. ABC, 0. NBC, 0. CBS, excuse me, Barry Weiss, 24 seconds.
20: Mm-hmm. Yeah.
19: Why would that be when you have the media that will be, this is how you have to judge this. You don't sit there and say, I can't believe they're not. It's like, well, of course they're not.
20: Yeah.
19: They view the diary, what's in the diary, as so destructive towards the history of what we were told during COVID by Fauci. Remember, these are the same people that will defend the radical transgender movement and try to make the case that a man can be a woman if the man says so.
20: Mm-hmm.
19: But they're not here defending Dr. Fauci?
20: Right.
19: That's how damaging it is.
2: They invested so heavily.
19: Oh, yeah.
2: In the adoration part of it. And that's what helped to build that ego that was probably already there. And that you can't back away from. Those clips you just heard sound weird.
19: Oh, don't they?
2: They just sound weird.
19: Yeah.
2: Introduce them. Who is name and title?
19: Ask the questions, right?
2: And get straight to the questions.
19: Yes. You could feel and hear and see the idolatry.
2: Well, what were you expecting? That he was going to call you after the interview and invite you to dinner?
19: A hero.
2: You're a hero.
19: America's hero.
2: Your birthday's tomorrow. Today, we get the gift. What?
19: Well, remember, weren't those the times of, not the Mooch. The guy who who's in prison now, who you should run for president.
2: Oh, yeah.
19: I got my mind here.
2: What was his name? The lawyer.
19: Yeah. Evanetti.
2: Yeah, Michael Evanetti.
19: Yeah, remember?
2: Yeah. No, it's the same adoration.
19: That's the problem. It blows up in your face.
2: Well, and what was the idea behind it? Why such adoration? Because he wasn't Trump. Because they could take him and they all, you know, they're always carving out someone that may have worked under Trump for a few minutes and then they're no longer under Trump and his tone changed after Trump was no longer president completely. You could see how much he adored himself, how much the adoration was fueling all of that ego. I had no doubt in my mind what was going on. We've seen this before. They did the same with John Bolton. You know, ooh, a tell-all book. Tell us more. And this is, you know, this is what the media does. And investing that much in adoration, this has to be very embarrassing for them. I don't think they care enough to be embarrassed. They just move on as if nothing ever happened.
19: Yeah, they just. I would say the same thing. They don't have shame when they're wrong.
2: Right.
19: All they wish to do is not cover it because it's damaging to the narrative that they still wish to hold.
2: Yeah.
19: And you know they back this. They back this narrative. As we said before, they just move on. They're political activists. It's not, and this is one thing that we had said to the conservative politicians. This goes all the way back to Robert Mueller. We hope that the media now learns their lesson and understands it. Stop it.
2: Yeah, yeah.
19: No, they move on to the next thing. They're not embarrassed by it.
2: Nope.
19: They damage Trump. They move on. You know, the Russia collusion hoax damaged Trump. They succeeded. They're not embarrassed.
2: Nope.
19: It's not like they hold, you know, When I first became a radio talk show host, the biggest thing that I felt was the fact that I wasn't prepared to be one. I was forced to be one.
2: Mm-hmm.
19: You know, and day one, when you're not a talk show host, and day one, you're a talk show host who has really never given your political opinions on the air before, there's a little bit of panic that sets in because you say to yourself, okay, I sort of think this way. How do I even explain how I think?
2: Right.
19: You know, and I was like, if I'm wrong and somebody corrects me, the shame I will feel. That's not how they think. They don't think this way.
2: Nope.
19: They could care less.
2: Yep. Yeah, no, they don't. They don't. And if they all, and again, this is not, there's no grand conspiracy here between the liberal activists and media where they're calling each other going, hey, don't cover it. Don't cover it. Don't cover it. We know Barry Weiss is going to give it less than 30 seconds, but that's Barry Weiss. Don't cover it. No, they all have the same mindset. And that is, let the sleeping dog lie. Or in this case, let the lying dog lie.
19: You know, the interesting thing is, I mean, and Barry Weiss, I bet you CBS carries more of it coming up here under Barry Weiss. But Matt Taibbi, I saw him, who was part of the Twitter files with Barry Weiss. He was, somebody said, oh, you're still sticking on this. You just can't get off Fauci, huh? You can't move on to the next thing, huh? You can't, you know, you can't move on to what is important today. And I'm like, okay, here we go. Good deflection. You're trying to deflect.
2: Yeah.
19: Because why would you care? Well, we care because what Fauci said in private and what he did in public were two different things. That's important for the American public to know. But Tabby was like, I've covered this thing for years. I'm going to continue to cover it because that's what I've covered.
2: Yeah. I mean, that's it. And, you know, it's not, look, we've seen it before. It isn't going to change.
19: No.
2: There's not going to be, you know, and the only thing that really matters is that the American people know the truth. Because even if he were, let's just say, that they prosecuted him for lying to Congress. Let's say they got him on something. Well, you know, let's say he could go to jail. There was no pardon in place and he could go to jail. What's more important, that he's sitting in jail? No one is above the law. What's more important, that the American people get the truth or that one person is sitting in jail?
19: No, what you get out of this, because as I said earlier in the show, when I saw on social media, well, he'll just take the fifth. It's like, well, you take the fifth if you did something in your term that you believe you could, you know, in his term, in his position, if you believe you could go to jail for what you've done. He's been pardoned for all of that.
2: Yeah, right.
19: The only thing he can do, the only reason he would lie is because he would show himself as saying one thing in public and another thing in private.
2: Mm-hmm.
19: And he might not want to do that, but does he want to commit perjury? No. Will he take the fifth? I don't know. I'd be surprised if he did. I don't think it's part of his personality to take the fifth. One of the things that's come out of his, you know, it's like, I kept thinking, Carly Simon's, you're so vain. Mm-hmm. The V word has been used a lot to describe him with his obsession of his, media presentations.
2: Right, yeah.
19: Which obviously shows how important that was, to him. But the most important part is now that that history gets it right.
2: Yeah.
19: And we already know that when something like this happens again, because now I haven't even heard in a while, and there probably has been more COVID strains. Remember how that kept going for a while?
2: Oh, yeah, yeah.
19: Even last year. There's another COVID strain. Yawn.
2: Yeah.
19: And that's because people don't pay it. People don't have trust in the government anymore when it comes to pandemics.
2: Right.
19: You've lost the trust of this generation. You're going to have to wait a couple of generations down the road to get it back again. But the important part now is that history gets it right and says, this is what we were told. This was the reality of it. And then you make your own decision at that point.
2: Yeah.
19: You get as close to the truth as you can get as possible in politics.
2: Yeah, right, yeah. And I just don't, you know, again, what the people do with the truth is up to them. I can't make people care about it. We don't see this enormous outrage.
19: No.
2: But having it as a matter of record is important. That's why he's going to be on Capitol Hill today. We'll see what he says. You know, he was evasive before. I expect him to be evasive to a certain extent, you know, to save his own pride, I guess. I don't know. But there are things you can't deny. Now that we have the diaries, sorry, you can't deny it. And so they'll just let this, again, I think the radicals look at this and say, yeah, yawn, we're going to move on. We're not going to, nobody cares about this. And to a large extent, they're right. Nobody is outraged about the truth when it comes to a global pandemic. About taxpayer dollars, U.S. taxpayer dollars being used for gain of function. nobody cares about the truth. If that doesn't jolt you, because remember, the first 90 days, it was zombie apocalypse territory. And if that doesn't jolt you into caring, because the next one might not be COVID, it might be something much more dangerous. How do you prevent it from happening again? You get to the bottom of the truth and you make sure.
19: I guess the one question I would want answered is, why didn't you tell the American public the whole truth?
2: Right.
19: Why didn't you do it? Why didn't you tell them the truth?
2: Why were you hiding it?
19: Why did you say this? Now, you said publicly that you never did anything or closed schools or wanted to. Of course, you didn't close the schools.
2: Yeah.
19: The states would do that, or the local school districts would do that. But you said they should. Here it is. Here's where you said they should close. Why did you say that, when the science never showed that it affected children like it did the elderly?
2: Right. Right.
19: And remember how long the teachers' unions went out? Weren't we into like late 2021, early 2022?
2: Yeah. Yeah.
19: It was unbelievable what they did.
2: And the left believed they could not only control people's movement, their freedom, their behavior. They could control their words on social media.
19: But they didn't attempt to control drinking, because liquor stores were necessary businesses to be open.
2: That's even the USSR passed out free vodka.
19: That's proof.
2: Yes.
19: It was a communist plot.
2: Yeah.
19: They kept the liquor stores open.
2: It's 150 proof.
19: We are Red Eye Radio.
2: Brought to you by FPPF, Fuel Power Max.
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0: We are Red Eye Radio. He is our crony, and I'm Gary McNamara. Iran back on the attack again. You saw that the United States and Saudi Arabia both went after some of the Iranian Revolutionary Guard in Iraq.
1: Yeah,
0: in eastern Iraq.
1: Right.
0: Yesterday, also the reports of Iran going after the Kurds. You saw that, right?
1: Yeah.
0: That story out there. I'll tell you one thing that's happening because it's sitting right beneath the surface. Yesterday, when the president was talking about the war, it was a blah blah blah blah blah blah day to me. When he took off, you heard before he met with Netanyahu, he took off on Netanyahu when he was asked the question that Netanyahu was going to bring him information about was it Pickaxe Mountain that they had intelligence. He goes, "I know what it is," like he was irritated. Biden went, where did that come from? And the other one where he said, look, Iran wants a deal. It's just not formal yet. And I went, stop it. Stop it. But it's this entire thing that they stopped the war. They stopped the attacks that the president was promoting we were going to do. And all of a sudden it was stopped. And one of the reasons was and the leaks that came from the administration that said it's because of munitions. Wall Street Journal questioned it yesterday, said, if it's about munitions, why isn't the president and the conservatives in Congress screaming holy hell about it? There's nothing after it. Nothing.
1: Right.
0: It's the same thing as when the president came and talked about China and the elections, and the next day the conservative publications went, well,
1: yeah,
0: if they're doing all this bad stuff that you're saying, why aren't you going to, why are there no sanctions? There's nothing. I'm not going to do anything.
1: Yeah.
0: Why bring it up as something that's right. absolutely urgent to the American people? Well if we don't have the munitions, and I'll tell you, an author from a senior fellow from the Manhattan Institute said, it's not true. It's not because of weapons. Now, the president later on denied it, but why are you getting those mixed messages?
1: Right.

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1: And he is Eric Carley, and I'm Gary McNamara. Download our Red Eye Radio app today, and you can listen when and where you choose. Yeah, so we had said it when we came in Monday. And then it was yesterday we saw the Wall Street Journal editorial, which was basically saying the same thing that we were saying.
2: Mm-hmm.
1: This is major. If we're actually running out of munitions to fight Iran, then we're either allocating our defense money completely wrong, or there's a huge problem that needs to be addressed now. Because this has been more than just this past weekend where that has been talked about.
2: Yeah,
1: and you and I said the number one priority of the federal government, number one, there isn't even a close second, is defense of the American people. It's funding the military. That is dominant number one before anything, which is, of course, why the communists wish to get rid of it. Can't defend the democracy if the military's gone. There is no democracy to defend anymore. And so we have said all along, even before this past weekend, why isn't the president screaming about it? Why isn't Congress screaming about it?
2: Well, where was the heads up? If the media is reporting these leaks and they talked about some of the anti-patriot defense missiles were down to our below 1,000, that we had burned through so many at a high rate. Where was that alarm when we were burning through so many at such a high rate, if that actually was going on? Where was the Pentagon going to policymakers along with the president saying, we need more defense? We need more funding for this particular type of defense. Early on, you had anti-drone technology that was being questioned because of the type of drones that Iran was using. And we were using a very expensive technology at that time to battle those drones. So the question is, if this is actually going on, this is my red flag. If that's going on, you're not looking at inventories every day. You're not looking and saying, hold on a second. We're going to have to go to Capitol Hill for more. This is going to be a long-term situation. And we didn't anticipate. I don't buy it to begin with.
1: Interesting article that I read, saw it in Tablet magazine, and it was written by Park McDougald, who is a senior fellow at the Manhattan Institute. The Manhattan Institute is a conservative and free market think tank. We've talked about it before. I've referenced the editor at large, Myron Magnet, before. He was editor from 1994 to 2008, I believe it was. But he also wrote the book in 1993 that had a huge impact on me. It was called The 60s Legacy to the Underclass, and really talked about the pathology of dependency that was caused, you know, in the 60s when it was like the great welfare solution to all the problems we had today. And he said it came back and bit them, you know, basically right in the butt. Mm-hmm. That's what it did. And so it's called The 60s Legacy to the Underclass, which is the welfare state that we have created. It's a wonderful book. I think Bush referenced it one time. Mm. I forgot what he referenced on it. Heather McDonald on the police with the Manhattan Institute, you know, talking about the statistics when it was, you know, the cops are hunting,
2: right?
1: Exist to hunt down and kill blacks. And she goes, figures don't show that.
2: Right.
1: Here's what the figures show. And she went through the figures. Oh, man, she was demonized for that.
2: Well, and she set out just to demonstrate with the numbers what was actually going on. She didn't know either way when she approached it. And then, if I remember correctly, was a bit surprised that the numbers were, of course, way off than what the left was promoting.
1: Right. So here's what he wrote an article. Why isn't Trump finishing the job in Iran? It's not because the U.S. is running out of ammo. And I'm not going to read the whole thing, but I'll read the parts that I think are pretty important. So is the United States just too short on ammo to continue fighting? Oh, by the way, Tablet magazine that he writes for, he's a senior fellow at Manhattan Institute, just so you know what any perceived biases he might have are. Tablet Magazine is a Jewish conservative center right magazine.
2: Okay,
1: so he works for Manhattan Institute and also Tablet Magazine. All right, so the United States is just too short. Is the United States just too short to continue fighting? Unsurprisingly, the answer is that there is a partial truth here, but one wrapped in a whole lot of BS and spin. The first point to make is that much of the media coverage, presumably guided by some in the Trump administration, is intentionally conflating munitions with air defense munitions used to defense against drones and ballistic missiles. U.S. inventories are classified. That's one of the problems. But most media coverage refers to the estimates from the Center for Strategic and International Studies, which the media say closely align with classified U.S. data. Now, there's a problem there because do we actually know that's the truth? And they have a table of they have the key munition stockpiles from the Center for Strategic and International Studies published in April at the conclusion of the first wave of fighting. Of those key munitions, the Tomahawks, the and all the other high tech the high end missiles are all high end standoff offensive weapons for which the United States has plentiful cheaper substitutes. We have the expensive one, but we have many cheaper substitutes. The concern is specifically with the high end air defense munitions such as Patriots, THAADs, and SM-6s uses to defend ships from missiles and drones. However, none of these shortages precludes further operations against Iran. In U.S. military doctrine, air defense is not intended to provide an indefinite shield against drone and missile strikes. Given enough time, any sufficiently capable enemy can overwhelm air defenses, a problem known as overmatch. The purpose of air defenses is to protect U.S. and allied forces long enough to suppress and then destroy the enemy's launch capability. We brought that up the last 2 days. Indeed, this was precisely the point reportedly raised by CENTCOM Chief Brad Cooper during the president's recent war council. According to the Wall Street Journal, Cooper believes the U.S. can cope with the limited stocks of Patriot and other air defense interceptors because the propped up U.S. Strikes, if they are approved by Trump, would blunt Iran's ability to launch a large number of missiles, which is true. And what we suspect was the basis of Kane's reported warning is that munition shortages do somewhat raise the risk of combat operations. The United States and Israel definitely have the capacity to conduct operations, but they're going to have to maybe accept a little bit more risk than they have in the past, said Colby Baldauer, an independent defense analyst and center for the Center for European Policy Analysis, told the Tablet in an interview. They're going to have to get in a little closer using things like small diameter bombs. The United States still has a lot of munitions available, but they definitely will have a little bit more judicious, perhaps be a little bit more judicious in how they execute and plan operations. Indeed, as the CSIS report, quote, above notes, the United States has enough missiles to continue fighting this war under any plausible scenario. As for the claim that munition shortages hurt U.S. preparedness against China, this is technically true but misleading. Indeed, such claims repeat a line of argument frequently advanced by Undersecretary of Defense for Policy Elbridge Colby, a close ally of Vance and other restrainers within the Trump administration, though Colby has been publicly supportive of the Iran war. Indeed, since entering office, Colby has repeatedly attempted to use concern about munitions as a pretext to attempt to starve Europe in general and Ukraine in particular of U.S. arms on the theories that U.S. must conserve its stockpiles to deter China. But this is a dishonest argument. At no point in living memory since China first began to be identified as the main pacing threat has the United States been adequately prepared to deal with the threat, not only in terms of munitions, but also in terms of the broader force structure. But what in a nightmare scenario is what they're talking about. But the nightmare scenario is, do we have enough munitions to fight a war with China, Russia, and the Middle East?
2: Right.
1: That's the standard that he claims that they're using. That's right. Why I said, okay, but you can't use that because we're not going to be at war with Russia.
2: Right.
1: And odds are we're not going to be at war with China.
2: Right.
1: So that's the, and so he goes, of course, all of this is a bit theoretical now because we are under no illusion about the president's intention of fighting a strategically coherent campaign in Iran or anywhere else. But that's a problem of leadership. It's not that we don't have the ammo. You know, it's what is in the president's mind about what we're going to do. But like I said yesterday with the president, for me, it was a blah, blah, blah. When he went after Netanyahu, I'm like, stop it. You know, like, because Netanyahu said, all he said was, is that we're going to make sure that the president has the classified information of Pickaxe Mountain, that this is where they're putting a lot of their nuclear material. And the president took off, like, on the reporter for that. Like, I know that. I know, whatever, and took off at Netanyahu. It's like, your ally's fighting in a war. That shouldn't cause that type of response from the president as it did.
2: Right.
1: And then when the president said that, oh, no, Iran wants a deal, but it's just not formal yet. It's like, stop it. God, stop it. Just, you know,
2: nobody believes that. And if it were true, nobody believes Iran is going to abide by a deal.
1: Right. Yeah, but we're back to where we were 3 weeks ago.
2: And this whole thing that, you know, we've got the best cameras in the world on that mountain. We're watching them closely. But what are you doing? Where is the mission? Where is the mission?
1: Well, that's where we played. Did we play yesterday, John Kennedy? Because, you know, Senator Kennedy was saying, yeah, we did. They need to sit down. They need to explain to us in the Senate what we're doing, what our goals are.
2: Yeah, because he wasn't in that cut. He wasn't completely on board with the president.
1: Yeah. He's like, we need to know what's going on.
2: Well, this is the problem. That's another red flag.
1: Even if it doesn't become public, you need to talk to the leaders.
2: You've got to talk
1: of Congress and say, here's where we're going.
2: Yep.
1: If you want them to raise holy hell and say, if we don't have enough munitions, we need to get it now, but we don't know.
2: Right.
1: They're not.
2: I don't know what the mission is.
1: They're not talking to us.
2: I don't know what the mission is, and it's beyond me. I just don't know where, you know, where do you go with this?
1: And their response would be, well, the mission is to ensure, I know exactly what the president would say, is to ensure that they don't have a nuclear weapon.
2: By doing what? How do you accomplish the mission?
1: Yeah. How do you get to that point is the question.
2: Yep.
1: So we know what the goal is. What is the strategy to reach the goal?
2: Where is it?
1: Right.
2: Where are we? And then we keep hearing, well, they want to talk. They want to talk.
1: Well, now there's a great point that I read yesterday, some of the analysis that they are starting to starve because of the blockade, you know, Iran, which means though we should have never taken it off to begin with for a couple of weeks. Right. The whole thing is to shorten it. If you believe this policy is going to work, then don't back off on it ever to get something that you already had before the war.
2: Right.
1: As we did with the Memorandum of Understanding. That was ridiculous.
2: Right.
1: Which is why that got blown up real quick. Which was the only way that was going to go.
2: Yeah, I have no faith. I have no faith in anything that's being said right now.
1: You know, I remember you said, I forgot, it was early on when I worked with you, you don't believe that the United States will ever fight a war to actually win again.
2: That we've lost our stomach for war.
1: Yeah.
2: That we've lost our will to go to battle. I'm not talking about necessarily the people that serve. It's the people that serve.
1: Well, it's also based on the people. Remember, look at the polling. The president looks at the polling.
2: It's the average American person.
1: Right.
2: Which, by the way, is nothing new. We didn't want to get involved in World War II either. until we did.
1: I never forget the research that I saw, like 1939, a year before, like 95% of the people wanted to stay out of the war, World War II, even though the Lend-Lease program had started at that point. And a year later, it's like 95% wanted to enter the war.
2: We didn't go to war with Al-Qaeda until 9/11.
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0: Red Eye Radio and Shell Rotella. 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
8: The Trump team huddles. I'm Chris DeMeo, Fox News. President Trump holding a rare cabinet meeting at Camp David yesterday.
9: He warned Tehran that they will continue to pay a heavy price if they continue to attack U.S. interests in the region. Meantime, the president also noted the shocking video from North Africa in the Spanish enclave of Ceuta. He called the flood of migrants there a catastrophe and a warning for our homeland if the Democrats win the midterm. The president also touted a phased agreement for the complete disarmament of Hamas in exchange for a full Israeli military withdrawal from Gaza, though he did acknowledge there remains a great deal of skepticism over that deal, both in Washington and, as you can well imagine, over in Jerusalem as well.
8: That's Fox's Kevin Cork. The president, meantime, not buying that Iranian hackers are behind the cyber attack on Minnesota's water system. Meantime, several other agencies are reporting strange activity. Here's Fox's Mike Tobin.
10: The FBI says water and wastewater utility companies in seven states have now reported malicious cyber attack incidents since Monday. Investigators immediately suspected Iran, but not the president.
11: They blame it on Iran. I don't think so. I blame it on Minnesota because they're grossly incompetent. There was a cyber attack of 30 water plants, and I would blame it on Minnesota. They like to say, oh, it's Iran. Iran should be so lucky. Iran's got bigger problems than worrying about Minnesota.
10: The first evidence of trouble surfaced in Minnesota. The mayor of Brahm says on Monday, the water plant operator realized the tower was calling for water, but the well was not cooperating.
8: Some experts who believe it is Iran are saying that the regime is looking for a weak point in the U.S. The Big Ten and Southeastern conferences agreeing last night to support a Senate bill that seeks to regulate college sports. If passed, it still needs House approval. 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
2: We are Red Eye Radio. He's Eric Carly and I'm Gary McNamara. I saw a number of people on X say, well, I believe Fauci's going to take the fifth. It's like, well, why? He doesn't need to take the fifth.
3: Yeah, right.
2: The only thing that they can, and Comer said it yesterday, as we know, he was pardoned. He was pardoned for anything he might have done.
3: Right.
2: So if he comes out and says, "No, I stole money. I stole COVID money," I'm not accusing him of doing that. Hypothetically, couldn't do anything. The only thing he can be charged for is lying before Congress. Now that's it.
3: Yeah.
2: So yeah. Why would you take the fifth?
3: Right.
2: You would only take the fifth because you don't want to go down in history as somebody who said one thing in leading the COVID fight, you know, or believing one thing or not reporting the truth to the American people.
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8: Arrested in the UK on U.S. charges of aiding a terror group. Fox's Lisa Lucero reports from New York.
9: Mohammed Yusuf Hasna of Istanbul, Turkey, is facing charges of conspiring to provide material support to a foreign terror organization, conspiring to finance terrorism, and financing terrorism. He was arrested in the UK and is being held pending extradition to the U.S. Manhattan U.S. Attorney Jamie McDonald says Hasna worked with Hamas senior leadership since at least 2023 to deliver supplies, food, and money to the terror group disguised as humanitarian aid. Each charge carries a maximum of 20 years in prison. In New York City, Lisa Lucero, Fox News.
8: California officially launches the first-in-the-nation privacy tool allowing folks to block the sale of their personal data. Fox's Kristen Goodwin has more.
10: More than 340,000 Californians have logged on to the state's delete request and opt-out platform, or DROP, to have third-party companies known as data brokers delete their personal information. 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That's thanks to the California Delete Act, which was signed into law by Governor Gavin Newsom in 2023. The measure expands on rights established under the California Consumer Privacy Act. The platform is free to use. 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Kristen Goodwin, Fox News.
8: The Big Ten and Southeastern conferences agreed Friday night to support a Senate bill that seeks to regulate college sports, ending week-long negotiations. The most groundbreaking part of the reworked deal is the $27.5 million

0: dollars that schools would be allotted to retain players, in addition to the $21.3 million cap that already exists. The bill still has a chance to earn the 60 votes it needs to halt debate and head to an up or down vote before the Senate heads for summer break next Friday. I'm Deborah Valentine. This is Fox News.
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13: Police in Darby Township, Pennsylvania are looking for a suspect in connection to a shooting at a Walmart.
14: Police say the shooter fired off 5 to 10 shots inside the store. It remains an active police scene as police are looking for the shooter. Walmart employees rushed out of the store to get to safety, consoling each other after the frightening incident. Darby Township Police tell Fox 29 around 7:25, an argument started between two male customers at the self-checkout line when a man in an orange hoodie and gray sweatpants began firing. A female Walmart employee, an innocent bystander in this, was struck in a calf. She was taken to the hospital with non-life-threatening injuries. Now, the shooter fled the scene. Darby Township Police Chief Mike Sousa tells me they are trying to locate and ID the suspect. Police are looking at surveillance video from inside and outside the Walmart.
13: Fox 29's Jeff Skaversky. The Trump administration releases a long-awaited plan to deal with water shortages along the Colorado River, which provides water to 7 states.
15: Under the proposal from the U.S. Bureau of Reclamation, Arizona, California, and Nevada would take less water from the Colorado River, facing cuts up to 3 million acre-feet per year through 2036. While Colorado, Utah, New Mexico, and Wyoming would be spared from water cuts for now, the government would reassess the terms every 2 years. The plan comes after deadlocked negotiations between the states and Colorado River reservoirs, seeing record lows. Secretary of the Interior Doug Burgum says it provides the flexibility to respond to changing hydraulic conditions while preserving the opportunity for the basin states to continue working toward durable, consensus-based solutions. Kristen Goodwin, Fox News.
13: Russia launches an intense barrage of ballistic missiles and drones overnight in Ukraine. The Lithuania embassy in Kyiv sustaining damage by missiles. 9 people reportedly were killed. I'm Chris DeMeo. This is Fox News.
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17: Of course, our beautiful weekend weather won't last long. We should be back in the upper 90s by the middle of next week.
16: That was Fox 23 and KRMG's chief meteorologist, James Adelot. Tulsa City Councilors got a new look at how the downtown youth curfew is working. Tulsa police say they've made 33 curfew-related arrests since January. Most were boys, and the youngest was just 11 years old. Captain Shelley C. Ebert told counselors the curfew helps keep kids from becoming victims and frees police to focus on violent crime downtown.
18: Not having another group of children down there that are could be innocent bystanders, mm-hmm. if there is a targeted active shooter or these fights or anything like that, that's how the ordinance helps us. It frees us up so we can focus on gun interdiction, violent crime suppression, these fights.
16: Counselors say enforcement should be paired with safe youth spaces so teens have somewhere to go that doesn't cost money. We've got the full data at KRMG.com. A coal-fired power plant in Choteau will stay online thanks to a $28.5 million federal grant awarded to the Grand River Dam Authority. The funding will pay for major upgrades to Unit 2 at the Grand River Energy Center, extending the life of the 450-megawatt generating unit that had been scheduled for retirement. Officials say keeping the plant in operation will strengthen Oklahoma's electric grid, help meet growing power demand, and preserve jobs while providing reliable electricity across eastern Oklahoma.
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8: 1023 KRMG has Tulsa's most accurate and dependable forecast. Here's Tulsa's chief meteorologist, James Adelot.
17: Good morning, Denver. The weekend is here, and it is absolutely fantastic for an August weekend. 91 today with lower humidity, 90 tomorrow, and we get to keep the low humidity. Monday, Tuesday, Wednesday, we start another warming trend. Mid-90s Monday and Tuesday, upper 90s Wednesday. I'm chief meteorologist, James Adelot, for Fox 23 and 1023 KRMG, Tulsa's news and talk.
8: Haven't seen these temperatures in a while. 70 in Sand Springs, if you're up at Grand Lake this morning. 70 degrees there as well. 74 in Jinx and here in Tulsa. Very pleasant outside. We have a northwest breeze at 9, humidity 78%. It is partly cloudy now and 71 at Tulsa's Severe Weather Station, 102.3 KRMG. Good morning and welcome in. And even though the weather is cool, it's next week will be too hot.
9: But oh, it's too hot.
8: We're running for shade today, though. It's going to be pleasant. A lot of folks are planning a lot of things to do outside today because of the incredible temperatures we're going to be having here for the next couple of days anyway. So get out and enjoy it. Can you believe it? It is the first day of August already. I'm Denver Fox, and this is the KRMG Saturday Morning News. Welcome in. Well, it's a sold-out opening day today for a new women's baseball league.
11: The Women's Pro Baseball League launches with four teams named Boston, Los Angeles, New York, and San Francisco, all playing at Robin Roberts Stadium in Springfield, Illinois, for a five-week, 15-game regular season, then playoffs. Game one is L.A. and New York. They're all free to watch on the WPBL's YouTube page. It's the first pro women's league since the Ladies Professional Baseball League folded during its second season in 1998. Women's pro ball made a bit of a comeback after the movie A League of Their Own came out in 92. It was based on the All-American Girls Professional Baseball League, started during World War II, 12 seasons through 1954. A pitcher back then, Maybelle Blair, is on the new league's advisory board. Chris Foster, Fox News.
8: After a terror attack on the Pride Parade in Berlin, the UK's biggest LGBTQ event is stepping up security.
19: A van and stabbing attack in Germany's capital city last weekend left one person dead and 29 injured. It also put LGBTQ communities around the world on alert. Today's Pride Festival in Brighton, England, is the UK's largest. British police have announced they're putting armed officers on duty in a country where the police don't routinely carry guns. An estimated 500,000 people are expected to attend the event on England's south coast. The suspect in the Berlin attack, Abdul Balut, was said to have links to ISIS. He was shot dead by police last Sunday. In London, Jonathan Savage, Fox News.
8: 5:13. Let's take a look at sports.
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20: Sometimes all it takes is one.
21: High fly ball. Deep left center. PCA back, looking up, see ya! A long home run for Rosario. Yankees first hit, and they lead 1-0.
20: The call on Yes this afternoon. Ahmed Rosario, a solo homer for the Yankees in the fourth inning against the Cubs at Wrigley Field. Spencer Jones also had a solo homer. Yanks win 2-0. That was the only day game in baseball on the menu today. Don't forget the Major League trading deadline Monday at 6 p.m. Eastern. WNBA fans, that league's trading deadline Sunday at 3 p.m. Eastern. Now, remember NBA veteran Terry Rozier was charged by the feds in the sports gambling scheme, accused of manipulating his performance to affect bets? Well, in a filing, his lawyers say the case should be dismissed based on some text messages. A co-defendant texted, quote, "Don't tell Chum about the bet," Chum being Rozier's nickname. His lawyers say that should end the case, writing, quote, "One does not hide a bet from the person who supposedly sold it." We'll see. Yesterday, FIFA announced plans to privatize some of the equity in the World Cup, and that went over like a lead soccer ball. Now ESPN's reporting FIFA has plans to move ahead with expanding the men's tournament to 64 and wants a decision by August 14th. And as we all know, some athletes are just characters. That includes New York Giants running back Cam Scadaboo, who suffered a season-ending ankle dislocation last year. But recently at the Fanatics Fest event in New York, he was seen doing a backflip, which he didn't land, sparking concerns. So here's what he had to say today at training camp.
0: I do some dumb things here and there, you know, but I learned from it. You know, my coach talked to me and told me how he felt, and I learned from it. And will I go do that backflip again? Probably not.
20: Coach said, you better not. 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
8: 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We've got three things you need to know. James Adelot will have a very nice weekend forecast for us coming up next on 102.3 KRMG.
5: Avoid traffic jams like a ninja. 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
2: Jeanine Pirro seeks to drop charges against Olympian David Hearn and admits the reflecting pool damage was flawed installation.
1: One.
2: In our top story on the KRMG Saturday Morning News, President Trump was pressed yesterday for details on the deal in Gaza that he said includes Hamas giving up its weapons. Asked for specifics about where the weapons would actually go, Trump said that simply the Board of Peace would take them. ABC News contributor and former top-ranking CIA officer Daryl Blocker says lurking around the Gaza conflict is Iran.
3: Iran is inextricably linked to Hezbollah in Lebanon, to the Khatib Hezbollah in Iraq, to the Houthis in Yemen, and of course to the Muslim Brotherhood offshoot Hamas in the Gaza Strip.
2: It's 5:17. Updated weather now. Here's the expanded 5-day forecast from Chief Meteorologist James Adelot. Good morning, James.
4: Good morning, Denver. After a scorcher yesterday, 103 the high temp, that ties July 21st for the hottest day of 2026 so far. We've got some gorgeous weather this weekend, but it's also a little smoky, too. That smoke is coming around through the northern plains from wildfires in the Pacific Northwest, mostly in Idaho and Oregon, but it's making it all the way down here for us. Now, as we talked about yesterday with that 103-degree high and a trace of rain in the morning for the year, we're up about 6 4/10 of an inch. We certainly need to get more rain, and it looks long-term like things are going to be dry, at least for the next week to 10 days. Average high still 95, the average low 73. The record high today, 112 back in 2012. That was a brutal stretch. Sunset now at 8:29 today. Drought conditions across the state largely unchanged. We saw maybe a fractional increase across the board. Most of the drought conditions in the state are west of Interstate 35. 6 to 10 day outlook from the National Weather Service's Climate Prediction Center. This is going to be valid the 6th through the 10th of August. Strong signal that the entire country will be above average on temps. As we move into precip, looks like below average for Oklahoma, and that's kind of what we figured. The 8 to 14 day temp outlook for the 8th through the 14th of August. Nearly all of the country except the northern Great Lakes and northern parts of New England signaling for above average temps, and also right through Oklahoma, below average strong signal on precip. Monthly outlook for August, above average temps, below average precip. That doesn't bode well heading into fall. Seasonal temp outlook for August, September, and October. Equal chances northern Oklahoma sees temps above or below average, but pretty significantly increasing signal above average temps southern Oklahoma. Precip, though, looks like we should be at equal chances. Tropical cyclone activity, very quiet. The tropics are quiet in the Gulf and the Atlantic. No tropical cyclone activity expected over the next 7 days. As we check on this first day of August, back in weather history, 18 and 91, we had a tornado that struck near Shakota, caused $1,000 worth of damage to crops, and that's big money back then. 2003, we had severe thunderstorms with 80-mile-per-hour winds damaging several homes and businesses. And in 2011, we had the temp of 110 in Tulsa, and that was starting a streak of 110-degree days the first 3 days of August back in 2011. Brutal. Then a year later, we had 112, 112, and 107 on the first 3 days of August. Yuck. Suddenly, it's not so bad this year. Tomorrow's day in weather history, 1986, we had severe thunderstorms with hail and wind. 2011, we had the hottest mean temperature on record of 100 degrees in Tulsa, which means that the hourly average temps, if you add all the hourly temperatures up, divide by 24, the average was 100 degrees. Brutal. And the warmest low temp on Tulsa records at the time, 87 degrees. Thankfully, as we look at our forecast through the rest of the day today, nothing like that. Lower humidity, cooler temps, a little smoky with that north wind. 91 our high today, 70 tonight. Tomorrow back up to 90 degrees, some parts of eastern Oklahoma in the upper 80s. And even in the morning tomorrow morning, some of us may only be in the upper 60s. As we jump into Monday, warming up, 69 in the morning, 94 the high, 97 Tuesday, Wednesday, here we go, 99, and it is August. For Thursday, Friday, Saturday, and Sunday, highs between 99 and 101. Here we go again. At least the humidity looks a little bit lower by the middle or end of next week, so maybe the heat index values won't be quite so wicked. And, of course, don't forget to enjoy the outdoors this weekend, because next weekend, much, much hotter. Have a great weekend, everybody. I'm Chief Meteorologist James Edelot for Fox 23 and 102.3 KRMG, Tulsa's News and Talk.
2: 72 in Broken Arrow, partly cloudy, 71 at Tulsa Severe Weather Station.
1: It's August 1st, and this is your Fox Daily Snapshot. Today is known as Doggus First. It's the universal birthday for shelter dogs, set in 2008 by North Shore Animal League America. George R.R. Martin's Game of Thrones debuts in 1966. Decades later, was turned into a smash TV series by HBO. Anne Frank was just 15, hiding out in Nazi-occupied Holland with seven others in a secret room. Writes her last entry into her diary. She died in 1945 from typhus at Germany's Bergen-Belsen concentration camp. Born on this day in 1819, the author of Moby Dick, Herman Melville. And Francis Scott Key in 1779, he wrote the national anthem.
5: And the rocket's red glare.
1: The country singer Luke Bryan doing the honors at the 2017 Super Bowl on Fox. I'm CJ Papa. That's your Fox Daily Snapshot.
2: Good morning. 5:23. I'm Denver Fox. This is the KRMG Saturday Morning News. You know, speaking of animals there, he was talking about, just want to remind me to mention to you, Tulsa Animal Services, the city shelter, has a special thing going on during the month of August, which starts today. Month-long initiative. The shelter has overcrowding, as it always does, of course. So through August, the adoption fees will be waived for all eligible pets, and every adopted animal still goes home with the same valuable care. They all have spay and neuter surgery, age-appropriate vaccinations, microchip, heartworm preventative, all that stuff. If you took to a vet, that costs you $150, $200 just to get that, and they're doing it all for free for you. So if you're thinking about adopting an animal, certainly check out the City Animal Services during the month of August. 5:23 now. This past week, we heard that Chief Police Chief Larson is going to retire. So he was on with Skyler this past week, and they talked about it a little bit.
6: For the first time since he announced his retirement. Good morning, Chief. That must have been a heavy decision for you.
7: It was a very heavy decision. I'll tell you, I have a friend who, a longtime Boston police officer, who said the happiest day of his life was the day he pinned on the badge, and he served over 30 years there. And then he said the saddest day of his life was the last day he pinned on the badge, knowing that it was his life work.
6: You've been there, what, 47 years? Yes. What's that?
7: It's just for a moment or two.
6: Yeah. Chief, since 2024, and we appreciate you, since you've been in that top role, joining us so regularly here on KRMG. And we actually do have a plan to have you in here in the studio one more time before that final day. So we'll talk more about the retirement then. But let me just quickly ask you, you know, what led to the right now? Why is now the moment?
7: Well, now's the moment mainly because the department's in great shape. We're starting to see a turnaround in our recruitment. We're looking at having our first full academy since the pandemic. Violent crimes down across the board. I've got a great command staff, a bunch of leaders that any one of them could be chief, the next chief. But you know, one of the hardest things, Skylar, is every morning walking away from my wife, who's doing the New York Times crossword puzzle with her coffee in her hand, and then she's off to see one of our grandkids in one of the three locations, and I sit here in Tulsa, and it was just started sinking in on me that I'm missing a lot of watching my grandkids grow up and watching my children do great things in this world, and that, and there's just a lot of adventures. We have a long, long bucket list of places we want to go. We went to Italy last year, and that was like at the top of our list, and we're going to start checking those off.
6: Yeah, sounds like a good idea, you know, go see the world and then get out a little bit.
7: Yes.
6: So when I talked to the mayor on Monday, he had just announced the plan to have community meetings and get input on the next chief. Will you have a little bit of his ear on who you recommend, or are you staying out of it? How's that going to go?
7: I am staying so far out of it that I'm hoping to be out of town when all those occur, just to I don't have any influence on it, and I shouldn't. He The mayor is going to listen to the community, I hope, and then, you know, pick somebody who will continue to move the department forward. We have an outstanding police department. It's recognized across the nation. Our homicide clearance rate is unprecedented in any other major city of more than 500,000. It's just, it's easy and it's hard at the same time. So, you know, I brag about them a lot of times because there's a lot to brag on our department. People don't see it. I always refer to it as that old political saying of the silent majority, but I cannot go into a public place and my officers can't go into a public place like a Quick Trip or any business in Tulsa that the citizens don't walk up and thank them for their service. I mean, that's what they hear day in, day out. And most people don't realize that, but the citizens are very grateful and it makes the officers want to come to work and want to do the hard job of serving the community.
6: Well, one of the officers who has served your department for close to 30 years has just been named the new director of the city's emergency management department. That's Adam Woodward. What makes him qualified for this job? Tell us about him.
7: Well, Adam's been doing what we call incident management team and been in a leadership of our incident management team for almost a decade. And there's probably not a certification in emergency management that Adam does not hold. And part of his job has been to educate and prepare our department for major disasters, everything from floods to tornadoes to, you know, unforeseen incidents that require us to assemble, but not only assemble as the only agency responding, but working hand in hand, coordinating with the fire department, with the National Guard, and every agency that responds to handle whatever type of incident it is. And there's none better out there than Adam. And I think he was recognized that for some time. He'd been leading our department. And I know without a doubt he's going to do a fantastic job.
6: He's been to other deployments, right? He's gone out to Hurricane Sandy response in New York. The mayor's release said he went to Irma down in Florida. So he definitely knows this territory, looks like.
7: He does. And part of those responding to other major incidents, we get to see what other cities do well and what other cities, you know, struggle with. And he brings that knowledge back to us. And in the debrief of all those trips, we talk about making us better.
8: And as Police Chief Dennis Larson visiting with Skyler Cooper this past week, talking about his retirement. And what a great guy, working that hard all those years. I remember him clear back when he was on the bomb squad and everything. Finally going to take some time with his family. Good deal. Good luck to you, Chief. It's 529. News is next on KRMG.
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13: Fox News, I'm Paul Stevens. A large attack on Iran could involve a blockade, according to the British Telegraph newspaper. More from Fox's Anita Vogel.
14: The article suggesting the plan could require the U.S. and Israel to petition Iran's neighbors to restrict or close border crossings, which would limit exports and imports to the country.
13: Now, Iran shares borders with seven different countries. Months of attacks have failed, though, to bring the regime to its knees. The Big Ten and Southeastern conferences agreeing Friday night to support a U.S. Senate bill looking to regulate college sports, ending week-long negotiations.
15: Among other things, the bill seeks to regulate college sports and would grant the conferences and NCAA limited antitrust exemption.
13: And that's Fox's Chris DeMeo. It's pending congressional approval. 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
4: Of course, our beautiful weekend weather won't last long. We should be back in the upper 90s by the middle of next week.
16: That was Fox 23 and KRMG's chief meteorologist, James Adelot. Tulsa City councilors got a new look at how the downtown youth curfew is working. Tulsa police say they've made 33 curfew-related arrests since January. Most were boys, and the youngest was just 11 years old. Captain Shelley C. Ebert told counselors the curfew helps keep kids from becoming victims and frees police to focus on violent crime downtown.
17: Not having another group of children down there that are could be innocent bystanders if there is a targeted active shooter or these fights or anything like that, that's how the ordinance helps us. It frees us up so we can focus on gun interdiction, violent crime suppression, these fights.
16: Counselors say enforcement should be paired with safe youth spaces so teens have somewhere to go that doesn't cost money. We've got the full data at KRMG.com. A coal-fired power plant in Choteau will stay online thanks to a $28.5 million federal grant awarded to the Grand River Dam Authority. The funding will pay for major upgrades to Unit 2 at the Grand River Energy Center, extending the life of the 450-megawatt generating unit that had been scheduled for retirement. Officials say keeping the plant in operation will strengthen Oklahoma's electric grid, help meet growing power demand, and preserve jobs while providing reliable electricity across eastern Oklahoma.
0: 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Severe thunderstorms and tornadoes are threats in green country.
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2: 1023 KRMG has Tulsa's most accurate and dependable forecast and Tulsa's chief meteorologist, James Adelot.
4: Denver, Still have a beautiful, breathtaking weekend. Lower humidity, cooler temps, 91 today. Sunday, 90 degrees with a lighter north wind. Still plenty of sunshine, but up to 94 Monday, Tuesday, 97, and Wednesday, 99. I'm Chief Meteorologist James Edelott for Fox 23 and 102.3 KRMG Tulsa's News and Talk.
8: And it's 72 in Owosso, partly cloudy, 71 at Tulsa's Severe Weather Station.

0: summer time.
1: It seems like it's wrapping up, actually, because school's going to be starting in a couple of weeks for a lot of schools. But really, summer's only about a third of the way through. So we got August, September to go through. And it's going to be some more hot weather next week, too. So get out this weekend and enjoy the summertime weather. It's 5:36. I'm Denver Fox, and this is the KRMG Saturday Morning News. Some Republicans say the Senate needs to skip their August recess and get the Save America Act passed.
2: Conservative activist and founder of EarlyVoteAction.com, Scott Pressler, says he does not believe Senate Majority Leader John Thune when he says he doesn't have the votes to get the Save America Act passed.
3: We only need a simple 50 majority threshold plus one, a wonderful J.D. Vance. And so I believe that it is doable.
2: Pressler told the Fox News Rundown podcast, even if the law wouldn't be in place in time for midterms, its passage is directly tied to motivation among Republican voters.
3: And if these senators want to get reelected in 2028, then it would behoove them to provide for the American people the single most important thing they want, election integrity.
2: Jessica Rosenthal, Fox News.
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4: I'm Lynn Hernandez with your KRMG Tulsa Rocks Weekend at the Casual Cocktail, which I have frequented many times. It's right across the street from KRMG. It's the 27th of Memorial. I've got Roger Sego, the Casual Cocktail Music Director here. I wanted to ask you, Roger, about the lineup. But first, I wanted to give you props. Casual Cocktail's got local bands playing every weekend. So easy for a bar or restaurant just to put in a jukebox and not worry about it.
5: That's true, but you know, there's nothing like connecting with your local musicians when you're there, because not only do you get to hear them and they're all great, but you also get to connect with them in person. And that's something you're never going to get from a national act or a touring act even sometimes. You actually get to meet these people, get to be friends with them, and then you get to hear your friends rock out on stage.
4: Who do you have playing for the month of August?
5: Well, on August 1st, that's Saturday night, we have Wanda Watson Band. That is a great soulful blues rock band, and they have won tons of awards. They've got the hardware to back up their band. Then we've got Juggernaut on Saturday, August 8th at 9:30. All these shows are free, by the way. You don't have to bring a cover charge. We've got Steve McCabe. He is like the James Brown of Tulsa, the hardest working man in entertainment in Tulsa music.
4: That is true.
5: Then on August 15th at 9 o'clock, again, free show, we got the Travis Kidd Band. There's a reason these guys play at casinos and big venues, guys. They're really good. August 22nd, I'll actually be playing a solo acoustic act. I like to play all kinds of stuff, so if you want to hear Post Malone's Circles or Bright Lights by The Weeknd on an acoustic guitar and me ruin it, please come out and listen to me. I'd love to have you there.
4: Okay, Roger Sego, Casual Cocktail. Thank you, man, for coming by.
5: Thank you for having me, Lynn. I appreciate it.
4: You're welcome. I'm Lynn Hernandez, 102.3 KRMG, Tulsa's News and Talk.
1: Yeah, we hear them sometimes in the early morning hours when we get here at 2:30, 3 o'clock. They're out there rocking and rolling, having a good time. It's 5:39 on the KRMG Saturday Morning News. This past week, Skyler Cooper visited with the city manager of Broken Arrow, Michael Spurgeon, and the BA Breakdown.
6: And I want to ask you about the news that broke yesterday, the Department of Justice announcing an investigation into the city of Broken Arrow. And I've got the letter here that was sent to the city attorney and to Mayor Wimpy from the DOJ that says they'll focus on, this is tied to the mosque zoning request. They say they'll focus on zoning laws and how they treat religious land uses and the city's denial of that zoning request. Was this a blindside to you guys? Did you know there was anything coming like this?
7: Well, I was hoping that you would ask about this, Skyler. Actually, we anticipated that there would be some type of follow-up as a result of the council's decision back in January. We weren't sure what that would be, whether that was going to be just immediate lawsuit based on the applicant's opinion of the decision. But instead, we received the letter from the DOJ on July 17th. Which I can just tell you is the city is fully engaged and we are cooperating with them to gather all the information. You've got the letter, so you can see there's a lot of documents that they've requested in connection with that. So we're getting them everything that they need so they can make a determination with regard to the council's decision to deny the application.
6: Does the city know how this got to the DOJ?
7: We do not. I mean, obviously, it could be multiple different ways, and we really haven't focused on who may have submitted that to the DOJ. Our focus has been on is being fully engaged with them to make sure they have everything to, so they can see the decision that we made. They can look at our codes, and which is what the city council made the decision on. So they'll have everything to hopefully make a fully informed decision on the on actually the action that was taken by the council.
6: The letter describes it as a preliminary investigation, and that they have not determined if there was any violation of what this this law, the Religious Land Use and Institutionalized Persons Act, was that specifically considered in this rezoning request, or I guess do you know if the city's laws take that into account?
7: Well, the council made the decision based on our codes, and they're, you know, the council gets to decide whether they approve or not approve the application, and they made the decision to deny it essentially based on infrastructure, and the one reason is the road cannot handle the traffic that was anticipated, and that's the within the council's purview. And so we'll have to go through and provide them all those documents that show, you know, the what happened at the hearing. They'll get to take a look at our zoning codes, and then I'm sure there'll probably be some type of engagement with the folks from the DOJ once they've had a chance to review all of the city documentation.
6: The release that came from the city yesterday from the city of Broken Arrow said that on August 3rd, the council will be talking in executive session with city attorneys, I guess.
7: Yes.
6: But it's behind closed doors, executive session. So what do you want the citizens to know what's happening now?
7: Well, actually, the city attorney needs to bring us up to speed on the best advice for how we should proceed. First thing I want to say, especially with all this discussion about data centers, is that there is going to be no decision that's going to be made in executive session that's going to be kept out of the light of the public. I can tell you this, is that I believe that we need to hire special counsel to help our legal team in this inquiry right now. And so I'll be speaking to the city attorney, and I believe that we're going to recommend that we bring someone in that has experience in handling these types of matters to represent the city. And then actually when the executive session is over, because there could be potential litigation as a result of this, then we'll have another press release and statement for the public to know exactly where we are and how we're going to go forward.
6: Well, we'll follow up on it when we learn more from the DOJ.
7: Yes, absolutely.
6: We're talking with Broken Arrow City Manager Michael Spurgeon. Let's move on from that. I did also want to ask you about something. We talked about at length yesterday here on the show, but I knew I wanted to ask you about Adams Creek Town Center and the infrastructure fee. Some people noticed this 1% charge in their receipts. We went through it at length yesterday that that's not a city tax. It's something the businesses are doing. My question for you is that, is there anything that can be done? Do you have any power as the city to help consumers in this, or they just have to pay that fee if they're going to shop there?
7: Well, I've been thinking about this situation since it came to light Sunday. I'd heard something about it about 10 days ago, and we were doing some preliminary look into this. And first thing I wanted to mention is there's a difference when people think of infrastructure. A lot of people, I believe, think of water, sewer, roads, sidewalks, and curbs. Okay, they think of infrastructure that the city is responsible for, which they help pay for through sales tax or bond packages. Developers or builders also have infrastructure. In this case, it's the parking lot, it's the building finishes. And everything is very expensive right now. And from everything that we can see is that the owner of the shopping center basically in their lease with each of the businesses said that they want to receive 1% of all of their sales tax or basically some type of revenue to help them repay themselves for all of the infrastructure they had to build. And a couple of businesses decided to actually show that on the receipt. And really, that's going back to the developer to repay the developer. Now, a lot of people don't like that. It's a private transaction. The city is not receiving any of that money. Our city attorneys looked at this, and they certainly have the ability to do that. Whether they should have it on the sales tax receipt or the receipt for purchases, that's a question of whether that is appropriate or not. And so we're following up on that. But really, the city did not engage with the city and get approval from us. This was a decision that was made between the owners of the shopping center and the businesses that are leasing.
1: 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I'm Denver Fox. Sam, we got three things you need to know. Nice forecast for the weekend. That's all coming up next. 102.3 KRMG.
6: After some cooler weekend afternoons, we start to climb back near triple digits next week.
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9: Is that just a thunderstorm or something much worse? Severe weather can strike fast. 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And our severe weather alerts.
10: A warning was just issued for this storm. It's moving fast.
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11: We're getting you up to speed with the three big things you need to know every 15 minutes.
12: Three.
1: Janine Pirro seeks to drop charges against Olympian David Hearn, admitting that the reflecting pool damage was flawed installation.
12: Two.
1: A nationwide shortage of veterinarians are affecting pet owners here in Oklahoma. Experts say large student debt, the lack of veterinary schools, and burnout are major contributors to the shortage.
12: One.
1: And our top story on the KRMG Saturday Morning News, President Trump says efforts to reach a deal with Iran are failing.
13: President Trump says he is losing faith in Iran's negotiating team, and while he's not completely ruling out a deal to end the war, he says the talks have not gone well.
14: I'm losing faith in them because they do lie.
13: Recent polling shows many Americans are increasingly turning against the war.
1: And that's ABC's Alex Stones reporting. 5:48. It's updated weather now with the expanded 5-day forecast from Chief Meteorologist James Adelot. Hey, James, good morning.
15: Good morning, Denver. Happy weekend. We have made it to a cooler weekend, a weekend with less humidity, too, and that's just in time. After yesterday, making it up to 103 degrees, tying us for the hottest temp we've seen so far this year. So July 21st and July 31st, 10 days apart, two 103 degree highs. It's also important to note that just 14 years ago, we had some brutal temperatures to start the first 3 weeks of August. We'll talk more about that in just a bit. Rain since January 1st, we're up about 6 4/10 inches, but short term, we're kind of getting dry again, and that's going to take a turn for the worse over the next week. The dry weather spell continues. 95, 73, the normals. Record high today, 112 back in 2012. The record low, 59 back in 1925. Sunset today at 8:29. The daylight hours definitely getting shorter. Drought monitor, the drought conditions across the state largely west of I-35 and got fractionally worse over the last week. Eastern Oklahoma is still largely in pretty good shape. But again, that could change quickly with that August sun and no rain. From the National Weather Service's Climate Prediction Center, we've got the 6 to 10 day outlook, valid the 6th through the 10th of August. Strong signal for above average temps here, in fact, the whole country that way. And as we look at the 6 to 10 day precip outlook, it looks like a pretty strong signal for dry weather, too. 8 to 14 day temp outlook, the 8th through the 14th of August. Again, same story, above average temps for most of the country, and especially in Oklahoma. And a strong signal for below average on the precip. Monthly outlook for the rest of August, above average temps, below average precip. And the seasonal outlook going out for August, September, and October. At least there's a slight signal for equal chances of above and below average temps and precip across at least northern Oklahoma. Tropics are quiet right now and expected to remain quiet through the next 7 days. As we check this day in weather history, we go way back to 1891, Indian Territory. A tornado struck Shakota, causing about $1,000 in damage. That was a lot of money back then, so they say. 2003, I guess, easy to say, right? Severe thunderstorms with 80-mile-per-hour winds are reported in eastern Oklahoma. And in 2011, here's some of the temps that we talked about. In 2011, the high temp at Tulsa hit or topped 110 degrees August 1st, 2nd, and 3rd. Then we did it a year later when Tulsa had, for the first 3 days of August, a 112, a 112, and a 107. So thankfully, nothing like that. Tomorrow's day in weather history, severe thunderstorms with hail and wind in 1986. And in 2011, of course, we were talking still heat with the hottest daily mean temperature on record, 100 degrees. That means if you added up all 24 hours of temperatures and then divided by 24 to get kind of that average temp, 100 degrees. And we tied the record minimum hottest temp, the record warmest low temp, if you will, at the time, 87. I think we topped that the next week. As we look at our forecast through the rest of this weekend, a little smoky with that north wind, some of that wildfire smoke sticking around. Temp 91 degrees today. Rolling into tomorrow, 90, but parts of the state may not make it out of the 80s. 70 tomorrow morning with, again, outside the city, dropping into the mid to upper 60s. A really nice start. Monday morning, still upper 60s, even in the heart of Tulsa, but we kind of turn in the corner. 94 Monday's high, 97 Tuesday. And starting Wednesday, so Wednesday, Thursday, Friday, and Saturday and Sunday, high temps range from 99 to 101. It's still just rolling into the first day of August, so we still have some heat to get through. Have a great weekend, everybody. I'm Chief Meteorologist James Adelot for Fox 23 and 102.3 KRMG, Tulsa's News and Talk.
1: 73 in Bixby, partly cloudy 71 at Tulsa's Severe Weather Station.
12: 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Grammy award-winning singer-songwriter Carly Simon has Parkinson's disease. The You're So Vain singer revealing a variety of health issues in a statement about the diagnosis, sharing that she's been living with arthritis and had joint replacement surgeries, but her mobility was still on the decline. She's also received treatment for basal cell carcinoma on her face. But through these challenges, Simon is still making music. In August, the 83-year-old pop star plans to release her first album of original songs since 2008. Simon rose to fame in the 70s and received an Oscar for her song Let the River Run from the movie Working Girl. She's also written 5 children's books and 2 memoirs. Over the years, other celebrities have openly discussed living with Parkinson's, including Alan Alda, Ozzy Osbourne, and Michael J. Fox, who launched a foundation for research. For more health news, go to foxnewshealth.com. House Call for Health, I'm Lisa Brady, Fox News.
1: 5:53 on KRMG Saturday Morning News. Starting today, Louisiana is putting a new ban on balloon releases.
16: Releasing 12 or more at once is classified as illegal littering, and it carries fines ranging from $500 to $2,500. There are exceptions for indoor and accidental releases, as well as scientific weather balloons. State lawmakers pushed the ban to protect local waterways and harm to wildlife. Almost 2 years ago, New Orleans passed a ban on Mylar balloon releases after metallic balloons compromised utility lines. Tanya J. Powers, Fox News.
1: Well, it's finally happened. MTV is officially middle-aged.
17: MTV turns 45 today. The channel launched August 1st, 1981 at 12:01 a.m., opening with footage of the Apollo 11 moon landing. A flag planted with the MTV logo and the words, "Ladies and gentlemen, rock and roll." Nowadays, music videos mostly live on YouTube, and the channel leans more reality TV than music television. Michelle Polino, Fox News.
1: Well, another semi-automatic firearms control law takes effect today.
18: Colorado isn't outright banning semi-automatic firearms, but starting today will require anyone looking to buy certain semi-automatic rifles and even some handguns to apply for and pay for a purchasing permit. The system is being overseen by Colorado's Parks and Wildlife Department. Their online portal has information and applications. It will also be required to take a safety course and pass an exam. The Colorado law comes as a U.S. Court of Appeals rules New Jersey's semi-automatics ban violates the U.S. Constitution's Second Amendment. Eben Brown, Fox News.
1: President Trump is easing up a pressure campaign to force more Senate votes on legislation overhauling U.S. elections.
19: The bill requires states confirm citizenship for all registered voters and require an ID to vote. President Trump also wants strict limits on the use of mail-in ballots widely used in several states. Senate Majority Leader John Thune has repeatedly said the votes are not there to overcome a 60-vote filibuster filibuster or change Senate rules to eliminate the filibuster altogether. At the White House, Jared Halpern, Fox News.
1: There's a new state law in Minnesota that bans cryptocurrency kiosks.
20: ATM-like machines that allow users to buy cryptocurrency using cash or debit cards. Now officially banned in Minnesota. A measure that lawmakers there say cuts off a major fraud pathway for criminals following a sharp increase in financial scams targeting older Minnesotans. Crypto ATMs must be taken offline today and be physically removed from stores by the end of the year. So far, Minnesota joins only Indiana and Tennessee in statewide bans on crypto kiosks. Jeff Manasso, Fox News.
1: 556, explosive diarrhea parasite cases are soaring in Michigan.
21: But there is some good news, as public health officials say that the outbreak seems to be slowing down. The state health department says nearly 200 of the patients required hospitalization. That being said, the number of people going to hospitals to complain of diarrhea is declining, leading to hope that the outbreak has peaked. Gary Baumgarten, Fox News.
1: Well, California officially launches a first in the nation's privacy tools, allowing folks to block the sales of their personal data.
22: More than 340,000 Californians have logged on to the state's Delete Request, an opt-out platform, or DROP, to have third-party companies known as data brokers delete their personal information. Starting today, those brokers have to start processing those deletion requests. That's thanks to the California Delete Act, which was signed into law by Governor Gavin Newsom in 2023. The measure expands on rights established under the California Consumer Privacy Act. The platform is free to use. To make requests, folks can go to privacy.ca.gov/drop. Kristen Goodwin, Fox News.
1: 557. Get out and enjoy the weather this weekend. It's going to be nice because those triple digits will be back next week, looks like. Hey, and be listening Monday morning. Skylar Cooper has a very special announcement for you. Monday morning at 7. You don't want to miss it. Monday morning at 7. That's all I'm going to say here on KRMG. News coming up next on KRMG.
9: Severe weather is a fact of life, but being informed doesn't have to be stressful. Stay ahead of the storm by monitoring forecasts and heeding severe weather warnings immediately when they are issued. 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
5: Good morning. It is 6 o'clock, and what a great weekend we have on tap. Sunshine today. We'll see a high near 90, but the triple digits, they'll return next week. Partly cloudy now and 71 in Tulsa. 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I'm Denver Fox. Let's get an update of our top stories now. 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
6: The Save America Act still stalled in Congress.
7: The bill requires states confirm citizenship for all registered voters and require an ID to vote. President Trump also wants strict limits on the use of mail-in ballots widely used in several states. Senate Majority Leader John Thune has repeatedly said the votes are not there to overcome a 60-vote filibuster or change Senate rules to eliminate the filibuster altogether. At the White House, Jared Halpern, Fox News.
8: The DOJ looking into Broken Arrow's recent denial of a land application to build a mosque.
9: Trump had argued the investigation by the Trump administration is an example of federal overreach, calling it an unwarranted intrusion into local government. The AG says he's asking the DOJ to withdraw or suspend its investigation and coordinate with his office before taking any further steps. Grant Merrill, 102.3 KRMG, Tulsa's News and Talk.
8: Team coverage, we've got a response from the Broken Arrow Islamic Society. They say in part we're disappointed in AG Drummond's position. The Religious Land Use and Institutionalized Persons Act is a federal law, and it is the federal government's job to enforce it when they have a reasonable suspicion that a local government might have ignored it. The Islamic Society is asking Drummond to stand down and let the investigation continue. With triple-digit heat, OG&E is offering tips to help customers save energy.
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8: 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And the Saturday Morning News with Denver Fox continues next at 6:03.
4: Travel back in time to the days of traffic-free commutes. Okay, not really, but we'll give you the next best thing. 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
12: Three-car crash on the Broken Arrow Expressway near Harvard.
13: Blocking two left lanes on Highway 75 near the Creek Turnpike.
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2: Still have a beautiful, breathtaking weekend. Lower humidity, cooler temps, 91 today. Sunday, 90 degrees with a lighter north wind. Still plenty of sunshine, but up to 94 Monday, Tuesday, 97, and Wednesday, 99. I'm Chief Meteorologist James Edelot for Fox 23 and 1023 KRMG, Tulsa's news and talk.
1: At 6:05, it is clear and 76 degrees in Tulsa.
3: We're getting you up to speed with the three big things you need to know every 15 minutes.
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1: Some Republicans say the Senate should skip their August recess and get the Save America Act passed.
4: Two.
1: A new state law in Minnesota bans cryptocurrency kiosks.
4: One.
1: It has now been 6 months since Savannah Guthrie's mom, Nancy, went missing. It's 6:05. I'm Bert Williams on 1023 KRMG, Tulsa's news and talk.
5: So Tim here tells me that we've lost 25 minutes of daylight in the morning now.
1: Really?
5: Yeah.
1: Do you trust him?
5: I don't know. I'm looking out the window.
1: He's just sitting out there with his watch.
5: It looks dark out there. Yeah. So, official sunrise 6:30 now.
1: It's crazy how that happens.
5: Yeah, it is. Every year it just catches you off guard like you weren't expecting it or something. All right, Bert, 6:05. It's the KRMG Saturday Morning News. We're an hour away from the Wheels Car Care Show. Well, the Justice Department has filed a motion to dismiss the charges against that former U.S. Olympian who President Trump had accused of vandalizing the reflecting pool in the National Mall. And ABC Washington, D.C. Bureau Managing Editor Catherine Falders tells us who the Trump administration now blames.
6: Now, the U.S. attorney in Washington, D.C., Jeanine Pirro, told the court that while evidence was presented to the grand jury that damage to the reflecting pool was caused by vandals, including who they said was David Hearn, leading to this indictment, Pirro said that it was not until after the return of the indictment that the Department of Interior provided additional documents to the U.S. attorney's office indicating that the damage was the result of the contractor.
5: It's ABC's Debbie Flowers reporting this morning. The SEC, Big Ten, agreed to back a Senate bill that seeks to regulate college sports.
7: It was only fitting that negotiations over the historic Protect the College Sports Act came down to the final days before senators could bring it up for a vote. Late-night talks involving senators, President Trump, and conferences helped get the deal over the finish line. Among other things, the bill seeks to regulate college sports and would grant the conferences and NCAA limited antitrust exemption. If the bill is okayed in the Senate, it would still need House approval. Chris DeMeo, Fox News.
5: 6:06 now, partly cloudy, 71 degrees in Tulsa.
8: Take a pause.
9: 30 rescue belugas have been making their way from the now defunct Marine World in Canada to aquariums in Illinois, Georgia, Texas, California, and Spain. Belugas make some of the funniest sounds of any creature. And they look like giant marshmallows. They can weigh up to 3,300 pounds, so they had to be flown and trucked into their new homes. Vet Teresa Kang of the Shedd Aquarium in Illinois says her new big babies are getting checked out.
10: We're getting things like blood work or breath samples or giving them a couple of medications if they need it.
9: At SeaWorld San Antonio, Katie McCulloch says their belugas get to meet other belugas.
11: When they're ready, we'll start adding new friends in each pool.
9: And she doesn't want to brag, but
11: we're good at taking care of belugas. We love belugas, and so we're more than happy and honored to be able to help.
9: Take a pause for belugas. Jill Nato, Fox News.
5: Quite a board call. Police are investigating a shooting that occurred at a Walmart yesterday. TV affiliate Fox 29 in Philadelphia's Jeff Skaversky has that story.
12: Police say the shooter fired off 5 to 10 shots inside the store. It remains an active police scene as police are looking for the shooter. Walmart employees rushed out of the store to get to safety, consoling each other after the frightening incident. Darby Township Police tell Fox 29 around 7:25, an argument started between two male customers at the self-checkout line when a man in an orange hoodie and gray sweatpants began firing. A female Walmart employee, an innocent bystander in this, was struck in the calf. She was taken to the hospital with non-life-threatening injuries. Now, the shooter fled the scene. Darby Township Police Chief Mike Sousa tells me they are trying to locate and ID the suspect. Police are looking at surveillance video from inside and outside the Walmart.
5: Authorities say there's no current threat to the public after clearing nearby stores. President Trump holds a cabinet meeting yesterday at Camp David, the presidential retreat in Maryland. And Kevin Cork from Washington explained what the president was talking about in this meeting.
4: He warned Tehran that they will continue to pay a heavy price if they continue to attack U.S. interests in the region. Meantime, the president also noted the shocking video from North Africa in the Spanish enclave of Ceuta. He called the flood of migrants there a catastrophe and a warning for our homeland if the Democrats win the midterm. The president also touted a phased agreement for the complete disarmament of Hamas in exchange for a full Israeli military withdrawal from Gaza, though he did acknowledge remains a great deal of skepticism over that deal, both in Washington and, as you can well imagine, over in Jerusalem as well.
5: Now, this meeting comes as the president seeks to focus his cabinet on navigating the deepening conflict with Iran while simultaneously addressing rising domestic gasoline prices fueled by Middle Eastern instability. And by the way, gasoline prices locally are going down a little bit since last week, at least, down to 375 gallons, what I saw driving in this morning. 610 on the KRMG Saturday Morning News. Partly cloudy, 71 now. A new report on the status of health care among the states.
8: With the average American reportedly spending more than $15,000 a year on health care, comes a report from WalletHub that compares health care among all the states based on cost, access, and outcomes. WalletHub's Chip Lupo says overall the best state is
13: Minnesota is probably the most balanced in terms of health care. It scores really well in all three areas.
8: Singling out cost, the top three states are Iowa, New Hampshire, and Minnesota. For access, North Dakota, Minnesota, and Maine. Contrast that
13: with Alaska, last in the study.
8: Stephen Kaufman, ABC News.
5: President Trump urging senators to pass the Save America Act, a bill that requires American voters to present voter ID in an effort to block non-citizens from voting in U.S. elections. But the Senate is about to go on August recess. It won't return till September. Indiana Republican Senator Jim Banks told Fox Business Maria Bartiromo, Wall Street, he's of the same mind as his colleagues that recess should be canceled in order to pass the legislation.
14: We shouldn't take a break until we get our job done. As I'm a new senator. I'm frustrated like the rest of the country and seeing the inaction of Congress on so many important issues. So President Trump is right about that. When it comes to the Save America Act, which is fundamental and critical to our protecting our elections and our democracy.
5: House of Representatives already passed its version of the bill and sent it to the upper chamber. Democrats argue the bill is a power grab by the Republicans seeking to sway the midterm elections by suppressing registered voters and making it harder for them to cast their ballots. They also say non-citizens voting is already illegal, and instances of them to do so are very rare. A man arrested in the UK on U.S. charges of aiding a terror group.
15: Mohammed Yusuf Hasna of Istanbul, Turkey, is facing charges of conspiring to provide material support to a foreign terror organization, conspiring to finance terrorism, and financing terrorism. He was arrested in the UK and is being held pending extradition to the U.S. Manhattan U.S. Attorney Jamie McDonald says Hasna worked with Hamas senior leadership since at least 2023 to deliver supplies, food, and money to the terror group disguised as humanitarian aid. Each charge carries a maximum of 20 years in prison. In New York City, Lee Silicera, Fox News.
5: It's 6:12 now. Yeah, we got a dandy forecast we'll pass along to you here for the weekend coming up next. And your Kim Commando Tech Minute is all on the way on 102.3 KRMG.
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5: A break in the heat this weekend, but triple-digit temps return next week.
23: Two.
5: Nationwide shortage of veterinarians are affecting pet owners here in Oklahoma. Experts say large student debt, the lack of veterinary schools, and burnout are major contributors to the shortage.
23: One.
5: In our top story on the KRMG Saturday Morning News, President Trump was pressed yesterday for details on the deal in Gaza that he said includes Hamas giving up its weapons. Asked for specifics about where the weapons would actually go, Trump said simply that the Board of Peace would take them.
24: We don't really expect Hamas to disarm, and equally we don't expect Israel to withdraw from Gaza.
5: As a Middle East expert at London's Chatham House, he says he's doubtful about the deal's outcome. We really don't expect Hamas to disarm, is what he tells us. It is 6:16 on the KRMG Saturday Morning News, and it's updated weather. The expanded forecast from Tulsa's chief meteorologist, James Adelot. Good morning, James.
2: Good morning, Denver. After a scorcher yesterday, 103, the high temp, that ties July 21st for the hottest day of 2026 so far. We've got some gorgeous weather this weekend, but it's also a little smoky, too. That smoke is coming around through the northern plains from wildfires in the Pacific Northwest, mostly in Idaho and Oregon, but it's making it all the way down here for us. Now, as we talked about yesterday with that 103-degree high and a trace of rain in the morning for the year, we're up about 6 4/10 inches. We certainly need to get more rain, and it looks long-term like things are going to be dry, at least for the next week to 10 days. Average high still 95, the average low 73. The record high today, 112 back in 2012. That was a brutal stretch. Sunset now at 8:29 today. Drought conditions across the state largely unchanged. We saw maybe a fractional increase across the board. Most of the drought conditions in the state are west of Interstate 35. 6 to 10 day outlook from the National Weather Service's Climate Prediction Center. This is going to be valid the 6th through the 10th of August. Strong signal that the entire country will be above average on temps. As we move into precip, looks like below average for Oklahoma, and that's kind of what we figured. The 8 to 14 day temp outlook for the 8th through the 14th of August. Nearly all of the country except the northern Great Lakes and northern parts of New England signaling for above average temps, and also right through Oklahoma, below average strong signal on precip. Monthly outlook for August, above average temps, below average precip. That doesn't bode well heading into fall. Seasonal temp outlook for August, September, and October. Equal chances northern Oklahoma sees temps above or below average, but pretty significantly increasing signal above average temps southern Oklahoma. Precip, though, looks like we should be at equal chances. Tropical cyclone activity, very quiet. The tropics are quiet in the Gulf and the Atlantic. No tropical cyclone activity expected over the next 7 days. As we check on this first day of August, back in weather history, 18 and 91, we had A tornado that struck near Shakota caused $1,000 worth of damage to crops, and that's big money back then. 2003, we had severe thunderstorms with 80-mile-per-hour winds damaging several homes and businesses. And in 2011, we had the temp of 110 in Tulsa, and that was starting a streak of 110-degree days the first 3 days of August back in 2011. Brutal. Then, a year later, we had 112, 112, and 107 on the first 3 days of August. Yuck. Suddenly, it's not so bad this year. Tomorrow's Day in Weather History, 1986, we had severe thunderstorms with hail and wind. 2011, we had the hottest mean temperature on record of 100 degrees in Tulsa, which means that the hourly average temps, if you add all the hourly temperatures up, divide by 24, the average was 100 degrees. Brutal. And the warmest low temp on Tulsa records at the time, 87 degrees. Thankfully, as we look at our forecast through the rest of the day today, nothing like that. Lower humidity, cooler temps, a little smoky with that north wind, 91 our high today, 70 tonight, tomorrow back up to 90 degrees, some parts of eastern Oklahoma in the upper 80s, and even in the morning tomorrow morning, some of us may only be in the upper 60s. As we jump into Monday, warming up, 69 in the morning, 94 the high, 97 Tuesday, Wednesday, here we go, 99, and it is August. For Thursday, Friday, Saturday, and Sunday, highs between 99 and 101. Here we go again. At least the humidity looks a little bit lower by the middle or end of next week, so maybe the heat index values won't be quite so wicked. And, of course, don't forget to enjoy the outdoors this weekend, because next weekend, much, much hotter. Have a great weekend, everybody. I'm Chief Meteorologist James Adelot for Fox 23 and 102.3 KRMG, Tulsa's News and Talk.
5: 72 in Broken Arrow, partly cloudy, 71 at Tulsa Sevier Weather Station.
0: The government just banned robotic vacuums. I'm not kidding. The FCC blocked new foreign-made robots from coming into the country, and that includes new Roombas. 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The ban covers what the FCC calls advanced robotic devices. Notice it doesn't say humanoid. Quoting now, anything capable of locomotion, obstacle avoidance, navigation, or movement on the ground, weighs more than 4.4 pounds and connects to the internet, is banned. So why pick on a vacuum? Because that little robotic device isn't only picking up crumbs. It's mapping every pass. It builds a detailed floor plan of your home, every room, couch, bed, desk, and more. The feds want to know where those maps end up. FYI, new imports only. Still for Roomba, this news really sucks. Hey, sign up for my free newsletter right now at getkim.com. 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
5: I'll tap dance a little bit here. Da, da, da, da, da, da. All right, KRMG, good morning. It is the Saturday morning news. I'm Denver Fox. Coming up Monday morning, listen to Skyler Cooper. He has a very special announcement. Monday morning at 7 here on KRMG.
1: It's a beautiful morning.
5: A lot more beautiful than the ones this past week anyway. It's going to be nice. 71 right now in Tulsa. Up to 90 for the high. 623, good morning. Happy weekend to you. Hope you get out and enjoy the great weather. Tech giants are facing heightened scrutiny after autonomous artificial intelligence models escaped containment during security testing, and it executed unauthorized cyber attacks, prompting President Trump and lawmakers to consider federal guardrails for AI development.
6: Tech CEOs have been on the Hill speaking with lawmakers, even at the White House speaking with the Trump administration all week. We're still finding out more information about Anthropic, but we do know that that model broke out of testing and hacked into three unnamed companies. We still don't know which ones yet, but we do know this goes all the way back to April. If it sounds familiar, that's because it is, because we've been talking about OpenAI all week for multiple hacks of platforms and accounts, including an experimental model breaching Hugging Face, a popular online platform where developers share AI models and code.
5: Tech giant Anthropic says there are key differences between the incident involving its Claude models and the security breach at OpenAI. Anthropic noted that its model accessed external servers due to an environmental setup misunderstanding during an evaluation exercise, whereas OpenAI's rogue model deliberately exploited software vulnerabilities to break containment and target real-world infrastructure. Wild stuff out there. U.S. Attorney's Office in D.C. filing a motion to dismiss former Olympian canoeist David Hearn, who is accused of vandalizing the reflecting pool in front of the Lincoln Memorial.
7: The reason, the DOJ says in court papers, the evidence was not originally known to prosecutors, and it suggests the installation of the new coating was botched, and that led to the damage. The DOJ alleges the Interior Department did not give prosecutors documents in a timely manner and withheld important information, arguing they wouldn't have sought an indictment in the first place if the Department of Interior was more forthcoming. Earlier this summer, the reflecting pool, after undergoing a multi-million dollar renovation, began showing signs of peeling paint. David Hearn maintains he's innocent. He was charged with vandalism. President Trump made many comments about the vandalism at the time.
5: 6:25 on the KRNG Saturday Morning News. Authorities releasing two ransom notes from the Nancy Guthrie disappearance case.
4: The Pima County Sheriff has finally released a pair of ransom notes addressed to Savannah Guthrie, hoping that someone, anyone out there, just might recognize the author's unique linguistic style. The first note was sent to a local news station in Tucson, Arizona. It was addressed to Savannah herself, and it read in part, "Hello, Savannah. We have your mother, Nancy. She is safe, but scared. She will be held for a ransom, and once payment is received, she will be released unharmed. We will be holding her for a maximum of 7 days. You will need to send Bitcoin in the amount of $4 million before 5 p.m. on Thursday the 5th. If payment is not received by the last deadline on Monday the 9th at 5 p.m., she will be killed."
5: Wow. Second, not alleged that Nancy had died while in captivity, and the suspect wrote that it wasn't their plan and that they were sorry. 6:26 on the KRMG Saturday Morning News, and 68 degrees in Sand Springs, 71 here in Tulsa. Sun just about to officially come up since we lost 25 minutes of daylight now already since the first day of summer, I guess, about a month or so ago. And we got the latest news from our 24-hour Fox News Center coming up next on 102.3 KRMG.
3: Think your wind chimes are having a party? 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Or your prized gnome collection might end up in Kansas.
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5: 6:30, good morning. Sunshine today, a high near 90 right now. Partly cloudy, sun just about to come up, 71 degrees in Tulsa. And you're listening to the KRMG Saturday Morning News. This first day of August, 2026. I'm Denver Fox. Let's get an update of our top stories in the 24-hour Fox News Center. Here's Bert Williams.
14: President Trump says efforts to reach a deal with Iran are failing.
25: President Trump says he is losing faith in Iran's negotiating team, and while he's not completely ruling out a deal to end the war, he says the talks have not gone well.
26: I'm losing faith in them because they do lie.
25: Recent polling shows many Americans are increasingly turning against the war.
14: ABC's Alex Stone. We get a reprieve today as temperatures drop into the lower 90s. National Weather Service says a temporary cold front is the reason.
27: It'll be the low 90s this weekend. It'll warm up into the mid-90s by Tuesday and Wednesday, and then we'll be running up toward 100 by Thursday and Friday.
14: Meteorologist Brad McGavick. Tulsa city leaders received a new update on the city's downtown youth curfew. Tulsa police made 33 curfew-related arrests between January 1st and July 20th under the city's downtown youth curfew ordinance. According to the data, the youngest person arrested was 11 years old. Police also arrested 9 16-year-olds and 8 17-year-olds during that time. The downtown youth curfew took effect in June of 2025. A Tulsa man commits nepoticide, killing his nephew.
28: Officers from the Tulsa Police Department responded to a home in North Tulsa where a man allegedly beat his nephew to death. Officers say they arrived at a house located near Oklahoma Street and North Birmingham Place where they found 29-year-old Jason Waldeck dead from blunt force trauma to the head. The uncle was arrested and booked into the Tulsa County Jail on a complaint of first-degree murder. Kirk McCracken, 102.3 KRMG, Tulsa's News and Talk.
14: It's a sold-out opening day for a new Women's Baseball League.
29: The Women's Pro Baseball League launches with four teams named Boston, Los Angeles, New York, and San Francisco, all playing at Robin Roberts Stadium in Springfield, Illinois, for a five-week, 15-game regular season, then playoffs. Game one is L.A. and New York. They're all free to watch on the WPBL's YouTube page. Women's Pro Ball made a bit of a comeback after the movie A League of Their Own came out in 92. It was based on the All-American Girls Professional Baseball League, started during World War II. Chris Foster, Fox News.
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30: I-44 is your inbound on the BA there, that outside lane backing up at the interstate.
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14: 102.3 KRMG has Tulsa's most accurate and dependable five-day forecast.
17: Still looking at gorgeous weather this weekend, lower humidity. We've got a north wind, lots of sun, and temps well below average. 91 today, 90 tomorrow after starting at 70, but there'll be plenty of 60s outside of town. Mid-90s Monday and Tuesday, by Wednesday, 99. I'm Chief Meteorologist James Edelot for Fox 23 and 102.3 KRMG, Tulsa's news and talk.
14: 635, clear, 72 degrees.
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14: California launches the first in the nation privacy tool, allowing folks to block the sale of their personal data.
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14: Police are investigating a shooting that occurred at a Pennsylvania Walmart on Friday.
18: One.
14: Massachusetts closed to giving physicians the final word on whether to perform late-term abortions. It's 6:35. I'm Bert Williams on 102.3 KRMG, Tulsa's news and talk.

0: down. Just a couple more weeks. School will be back in, so we can play that a little bit more, I guess. It is 6:36. This is the KRMG Saturday Morning News. I'm Denver Fox. Coming up half an hour from now, it is the Wheels Car Care Show. Well, with the rise of more progressive Democrats pursuing socialist policies, some U.S. immigrants who escaped communism are saying the similarities they're seeing are alarming.
1: Virginia attorney Marina Medvin keeps the photos her family took of American grocery stores in her office, a reminder of the abundance they found once the Soviet Union's deprivation was behind them. Medvin is alarmed by what she sees as the Democratic Party in America warming to socialist promises.
2: They say that the purpose of democratic socialism is to bring equality and goodness. But what equality does it bring? That everyone is equally poor, that everyone is equally miserable, equally depressed.
1: The Democratic Socialists of America maintains that its vision differs from authoritarian regimes like the Soviet Union because workers would govern institutions, not unelected bureaucrats.
0: Critics are pointing to many of the policies from progressive Democrats are the same promises communist leaders made, too. 6:37, for weeks we've told you about poor living conditions and confusion over the ownership at Vista apartment complexes across town. The Tulsa City Council hosted a public meeting the other night, and they tried to give renters some answers. Fox 23 and KRMG's Paige Orr was there and heard from renters, former Vista employees, city leaders, and legal aid.
3: City councilors, legal aid, state representatives, and city leaders filled the room to help tenants navigate the ongoing oversight crisis. For people like John Kinner, living in a Vista property has meant weeks without air conditioning and months of waiting on repairs.
4: My particular emergency right now is that I don't have any air conditioning, and the upstairs unit is leaking into mine and has been for 6 months. So those are the emergency things.
3: Most of the people in the room were seniors from Woodland Manor, a 55 and older community still stuck in limbo without new management since they're not on YSA's portfolio. Cherie McGuire decided to move out just to escape all the craziness, but then Vesta told her she had to pay thousands in fees just to break her lease early.
5: And I came out to find out if that's legal for them to do that, and also just to see what they had to say about what resources we had available to us in the city to help us with our questions.
3: Legal aid and City Councilor Lori Dector Wright answered questions all evening. Legal aid told Cherie that unpaid services like trash collection could mean Vesta broke their contract first. But it wasn't just renters there. Business owners drove in from out of town, too. Noah Milliken with Priority Roofing drove all the way from the Oklahoma City area just for this meeting. He says Vesta owes his company over $100,000 for unpaid roof repairs and late fees after bad checks and months of getting ghosted.
6: Last one I got ghosted, he paid $2,500 toward just over $100,000 bill now with late fees. So, been 17 months and got a couple bad checks in the middle of that.
3: Tenant advocate Hannah Remick also attended to support renters. She used to work for Vesta until she was fired over text by Mark Kulik after speaking up back in 2025. She says people just want to know who's in charge.
7: Fragmented accountability. Often residents will reach out and not hear anything. There's just a huge amount of confusion about who's actually responsible for their homes.
3: As for August rent, legal aid advises tenants to keep detailed receipts of everything and only pay whoever has given official documented notice that they are now in charge. They say they will continue working with renters to help them fight unfair fines and connect them with community resources.
0: It's Fox 23 and KRMG's Paige Orr reporting this morning. Well, a nationwide shortage of veterinarians is affecting pet owners right here in Oklahoma.
8: Experts say large student debt, a lack of veterinary schools, and burnout are major contributors to the shortage of vets across the country. Dr. Leland Liston with Catoosa Small Animal Hospital says many veterinarians are also leaving the field because the job is so emotionally taxing.
9: It's an extremely stressful job. It's very emotional. As a veterinarian, especially as a general practitioner, you wear many hats. You're a surgeon one day, an internal medicine specialist the next. The next day, you're an oncologist. The next day, you're a family counselor.
8: Veterinary schools and government programs are working to bring more veterinarians into the profession, especially in rural areas where they're most needed. Crystal Kelly, 102.3 KRMG, Tulsa's News and Talk.
0: 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That's coming up next on 102.3 KRMG.
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11: Now diverting traffic off of the highway onto the city streets.
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19: Three.
0: Yeah, we got a break in the heat this weekend, but triple-digit temps return next week.
19: Two.
0: Jeanine Pirro seeks to drop charges against Olympian David Hearn, admitting that the reflecting pool damage was flawed installation.
19: One.
0: In our top story on the KRMG Saturday Morning News, a large attack on Iran could be imminent. And part of that could be a land blockade.
20: The British Telegraph newspaper is reporting a land blockade is under consideration by President Trump and Israeli Prime Minister Benjamin Netanyahu. The article suggesting the plan could require the U.S. and Israel to petition Iran's neighbors to restrict or close border crossings, which would limit exports and imports to the country. Iran shares borders with seven different countries.
0: President Trump's also explaining that he's starting to lose faith in the prospect of reaching a deal with Iran, accusing Tehran of lying about its negotiations with the U.S. 6:44, it's updated weather now, the expanded 5-day forecast. And Chief Meteorologist James Adelaide joins us. Good morning, James.
21: Good morning, Denver. Happy weekend. We have made it to a cooler weekend, a weekend with less humidity, too, and that's just in time. After yesterday, making it up to 103 degrees, tying us for the hottest temp we've seen so far this year. So July 21st and July 31st, 10 days apart, two 103-degree highs. It's also important to note that just 14 years ago, we had some brutal temperatures to start the first 3 weeks of August. We'll talk more about that in just a bit. Rain since January 1st, we're up about 6 4/10 of an inch, but short term, we're kind of getting dry again, and that's going to take a turn for the worse over the next week. The dry weather spell continues. 95, 73, the normals. Record high today, 112 back in 2012. The record low, 59 back in 1925. Sunset today at 8:29. The daylight hours definitely getting shorter. Drought monitor, the drought conditions across the state largely west of I-35 and got fractionally worse over the last week. Eastern Oklahoma is still largely in pretty good shape. But again, that could change quickly with that August sun and no rain. From the National Weather Service's Climate Prediction Center, we've got the 6 to 10 day outlook, valid the 6th through the 10th of August. Strong signal for above average temps here, and in fact, the whole country that way. And as we look at the 6 to 10 day precip outlook, it looks like a pretty strong signal for dry weather too. 8 to 14 day temp outlook, the 8th through the 14th of August. Again, same story, above average temps for most of the country and especially in Oklahoma, and a strong signal for below average on the precip. Monthly outlook for the rest of August, above average temps, below average precip. And the seasonal outlook going out for August, September, and October, at least there's a slight signal for equal chances of above and below average temps and precip across at least northern Oklahoma. Tropics are quiet right now and expected to remain quiet through the next 7 days. As we check this day in weather history, we go way back to 1891, Indian Territory. A tornado struck Shakota, causing about $1,000 in damage. That was a lot of money back then, so they say. In 2003, I guess, easy to say, right? Severe thunderstorms with 80-mile-per-hour winds are reported in eastern Oklahoma. And in 2011, here's some of the temps that we talked about. In 2011, the high temp at Tulsa hit or topped 110 degrees August 1st, 2nd, and 3rd. Then we did it a year later when Tulsa had, for the first 3 days of August, a 112, a 112, and a 107. So thankfully, nothing like that. Tomorrow's day in weather history, severe thunderstorms with hail and wind in 1986. And in 2011, of course, we were talking still heat with the hottest daily mean temperature on record, 100 degrees. That means if you added up all 24 hours of temperatures and then divided by 24 to get kind of that average temp, 100 degrees. And we tied the record minimum hottest temp, the record warmest low temp, if you will, at the time, 87. I think we topped that the next week. As we look at our forecast through the rest of this weekend, a little smoky with that north wind, some of that wildfire smoke sticking around, temp 91 degrees today, rolling into tomorrow, 90, but parts of the state may not make it out of the 80s, 70 tomorrow morning with, again, outside the city, dropping into the mid to upper 60s, a really nice start. Monday morning, still upper 60s, even in the heart of Tulsa, but we kind of turn in the corner, 94 Monday's high, 97 Tuesday, and starting Wednesday, so Wednesday, Thursday, Friday, and Saturday and Sunday, high temps range from 99 to 101. It's still just rolling into the first day of August, so we still have some heat to get through. Have a great weekend, everybody. I'm Chief Meteorologist James Adelot for Fox 23 and 102.3 KRMG, Tulsa's News and Talk.
0: And right now, if you have a Grand Lake, is 70, 68 in Sand Springs, and sun is up 71 at Tulsa's Severe Weather Station.
17: It's August 1st, and this is your Fox Daily Snapshot. Today is known as Doggus First. It's the universal birthday for shelter dogs, set in 2008 by North Shore Animal League America. George R.R. Martin's Game of Thrones debuts in 1966. Decades later, was turned into a smash TV series by HBO. Anne Frank was just 15, hiding out in Nazi-occupied Holland with seven others in a secret room. Writes her last entry into her diary. She died in 1945 from typhus at Germany's Bergen-Belsen concentration camp. Born on this day in 1819, the author of Moby Dick, Herman Melville. And Francis Scott Key in 1779, he wrote the national anthem.
19: And the rocket's red glare.
17: The country singer Luke Bryan doing the honors at the 2017 Super Bowl on Fox. I'm CJ Papa. That's your Fox Daily Snapshot.
0: Good morning. 6:49. I'm Denver Fox. It is the KRMG Saturday Morning News. Hey, reminder, you'll be listening Monday morning at 7 o'clock. Skyler Cooper has a very special announcement. So be listening to the KRMG Morning News with Skyler Cooper Monday morning at 7 for a very special announcement here on KRMG. All right. This past week, we learned that Police Chief Dennis Larson is planning to retire. Good for him. And Skyler Cooper visited with him to kind of get his reaction, to ask him a little bit about it.
22: For the first time since he announced his retirement. Good morning, Chief. That must have been a heavy decision for you.
23: It was a very heavy decision. I'll tell you, I have a friend who, a longtime Boston police officer, who said the happiest day of his life was the day he pinned on the badge, and he served over 30 years there. And then he said the saddest day of his life was the last day he pinned on the badge, knowing that it was his life work.
22: You've been there, what, 47 years? Yes. What's that?
23: Just for a moment or two.
22: Yeah. Chief, since 2024, and we appreciate you, since you've been in that top role, joining us so regularly here on KRMG. And we actually do have a plan to have you in here in the studio one more time before that final day. So we'll talk more about the retirement then, but let me just quickly ask you, what led to the right now? Why is now the moment?
23: Well, now's the moment mainly because the department's in great shape. We're starting to see a turnaround in our recruitment. We're looking at having our first full academy since the pandemic. Violent crimes down across the board. I've got a great command staff, a bunch of leaders that any one of them could be chief, the next chief. But you know, one of the hardest things, Skylar, is every morning walking away from my wife, who's doing the New York Times crossword puzzle with her coffee in her hand, and then she's off to see one of our grandkids in one of the three locations, and I sit here in Tulsa, and it was just started sinking in on me that I'm missing a lot of watching my grandkids grow up and watching my children do great things in this world. And there's just a lot of adventures. We have a long, long bucket list of places we want to go. We went to Italy last year, and that was like at the top of our list, and we're going to start checking those off.
22: Yeah, sounds like a good idea, go see the world and get out a little bit.
23: Yes. So
22: when I talked to the mayor on Monday, he had just announced the plan to have community meetings and get input on the next chief. Will you have a little bit of his ear on who you recommend, or are you staying out of it? How's that going to go?
23: I am staying so far out of it that I'm hoping to be out of town when all those occur, just to I don't have any influence on it, and I shouldn't. The mayor is going to listen to the community, I hope, and then, pick somebody who will continue to move the department forward. We have an outstanding police department. It's recognized across the nation. Our homicide clearance rate is unprecedented in any other major city of more than 500,000. It's just... It's easy and it's hard at the same time. So, I brag about them a lot of times because there's a lot to brag on our department. People don't see it. I always refer to it as that old political saying of the silent majority, but I cannot go into a public place and my officers can't go into a public place like a Quick Trip or any business in Tulsa that the citizens don't walk up and thank them for their service. I mean, that's what they hear day in, day out. And most people don't realize that, but the citizens are very grateful and it makes the officers want to come to work and want to do the hard job of serving the community.
22: Well, one of the officers who has served your department for close to 30 years has just been named the new director of the city's emergency management department. That's Adam Woodward. What makes him qualified for this job? Tell us about him.
23: Well, Adam's been doing what we call incident management team and been in a leadership of our incident management team for almost a decade. And there's probably not a certification in emergency management that Adam does not hold. And part of his job has been to educate and prepare our department for major disasters, everything from floods to tornadoes to, unforeseen incidents that require us to assemble, but not only assemble as the only agency responding, but working hand in hand, coordinating with the fire department, with the National Guard, and every agency that responds to handle whatever type of incident it is. And there's none better out there than Adam. And I think he was recognized that for some time. He'd been leading our department. And I know, without a doubt, he's going to do a fantastic job.
22: He's been to other deployments, right? He's gone out to Hurricane Sandy response in New York. The mayor's release said he went to Irma down in Florida. So he definitely knows this territory, looks like.
23: He does. And part of those responding to other major incidents, we get to see what other cities do well and what other cities, struggle with. And he brings that knowledge back to us. And in the debrief of all those trips, we talk about making us better. And it's just part of, being a modern police department and being a modern city and having that structure set up within departments and within the state that when something happens, you don't think about it. It's reflex. And that's what Adam will bring.
22: We're talking with Tulsa Police Chief Dennis Larson live on the KRMG Morning News. This time yesterday, we were covering the homicide investigation that was just unfolding, the shooting death of a 13-year-old, a stolen car had been involved in this. What do we know now about that situation?
23: Well, and I can tell you, I was talking to the mayor at sunup following that incident, and it distresses him a great deal of the amount of children we have out around. This happened right before midnight, late at night, unsupervised, in a stolen car. And then firearms become involved. And, we're constantly trying to educate the public about securing their firearms, because most of the firearms that fall into the hands of children at some point belong to a responsible adult and should have been locked up and shouldn't have been left in a car. And we do Where's Your Gun Wednesday every week on our social media platforms, and we encourage people to be responsible owners. And then, unfortunately, in this case, we have kids out joyriding. They had impacted or struck several cars. The 15-year-old that was driving, and you know, we don't know if it was a result of them hitting someone's car, but somebody started shooting at them, and one of the passengers in the back seat was hit. And it's tragic, but it's a tragedy that could have been avoided if we just do better parenting. We continue. We took over 1,000 guns off the street each of the last 2 years, and we're above that number, or heading to be above that number right now. It's time for the city to wake up and go, we've got to be responsible for our children. And also, we've got to be good. If we're going to own a firearm, we have to secure it where it can't be stolen so easily.
0: All right. That is Police Chief Dennis Larson, and good luck to him on his future retirement. 657, latest news from our 24-hour Fox News Center is next on 102.3 KRMG.
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1: Center. 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
2: A large attack on Iran could be imminent.
3: The British Telegraph newspaper is reporting a land blockade is under consideration by President Trump and Israeli Prime Minister Benjamin Netanyahu. The article suggesting the plan could require the U.S. and Israel to petition Iran's neighbors to restrict or close border crossings, which would limit exports and imports to the country. Iran shares borders with seven different countries.
2: Fox's Anita Vogel. Adam Woodward is the new head of the City of Tulsa's Department of Emergency Management. Woodward says he will be focusing on safety education, technology enhancement, and gathering local resources.
4: We should never depend on federal money in time of a disaster. I mean, it may not always be there. We'll be working with a lot of the faith-based initiatives and VOADs, which are Volunteers Active in Disaster.
2: Woodward has served in multiple disasters, including hurricanes in New York, Florida, and North Carolina. The nationwide shortage of veterinarians is affecting pet owners in Oklahoma. Dr. Leland Liston with Catoosa Small Animal Hospital says the country's 30 veterinarian schools aren't graduating enough students to fill the demand.
5: Every year, older veterinarians are retiring. A lot of veterinarians are getting out of the field, too, and going on to different things.
2: Experts say many veterinarians quit due to burnout. Music for your weekend.
6: I'm Lynn Hernandez with your KRMG Tulsa Rocks Weekend. A really great cover band plays a lot of rock songs at Simi Bar, which is right next door to KRMG at 26th and Memorial. The band is called Sweatin' Bullets. Saturday night at the Lodge on Main in Broken Arrow, you can see Weston Horn. And Sunday night, as per usual, the residency with Paul Benjamin Band at the Colony. I'm Lynn Hernandez on 102.3 KRMG, Tulsa's News and Talk.
2: Explosive diarrhea parasite cases soar in Michigan.
7: But there is some good news, as public health officials say that the outbreak seems to be slowing down. The state health department says nearly 200 of the patients required hospitalization. That being said, the number of people going to hospitals to complain of diarrhea is declining, leading to hope that the outbreak has peaked. Gary Baumgarten, Fox News.
2: Tulsa's most accurate and dependable forecast, the three big things you need to know in the Wheels Car Care Show is next at 7:03.
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8: 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Tulsa severe weather state.
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1: .023 KRMG has Tulsa's most accurate and dependable five-day forecast.
2: The weekend is here, and it is absolutely fantastic for an August weekend. 91 today with lower humidity, 90 tomorrow, and we get to keep the low humidity. Monday, Tuesday, Wednesday, we start another warming trend. Mid-90s Monday and Tuesday, upper 90s Wednesday. I'm Chief Meteorologist James Adelot for Fox 23 and 1023 KRMG, Tulsa's News and Talk.
1: 705

0: Sunny and 72 degrees in Tulsa.
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0: Death toll in Spain rising after swarms of illegal migrants storm Morocco.
2: Two.
0: A man arrested in the UK on U.S. charges of raising funds for Hamas.
2: One.
0: California officials are urging residents to use mosquito repellent to protect against West Nile virus. It's 7:05. I'm Bert Williams on 102.3 KRMG, Tulsa's news and talk.
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3: Well, a little respite on the heat this weekend, but it's coming back tomorrow. Lots of air conditioning work to talk about today. And your questions, you can text us at 918-921-1023, and we'll answer them for you on the air. On this edition of Wheels, good morning. On this very first day of August 2026, I'm Denver Fox. Tom Sewell with Tulsa Gas Technology. Man, I bet you've been doing air conditioning work like crazy this week.
4: Oh, we sure have. It's air conditioning season for a maintenance shop like ours, and it's just every day.
3: Yeah. Troy Cox is here, too. Troy, good morning.
5: Good morning.
3: This would be for both of you, maybe. What if your car is not cooling down as much as you'd like? I know with the heat that we've had recently, sometimes it takes a little extra effort to get your air conditioning to cool down. I know if it's not working, probably free on and you need to work on it there. But if it's just not quite as cold as you'd like it, is there some tweaking you can do on that?
4: Well, it all depends. Yeah. Air conditioning works off differential. The temperature coming into the evaporator, versus going out, and then you've got to be able to shed heat off the condenser. So if it's extremely hot, that air conditioner is working hard.
3: Yeah.
4: And it's hard, especially when you first get in the car expecting to have a quick turnaround. It takes a little bit when you got, 110, 112 degree air entering the evaporator and then trying to cool it. So if you've got a 15 degree delta right there or 20, across the evaporator, that's a lot. And it's just got to recycle and recycle.
3: Yeah.
4: And it's tough. And the days of just giving it a little bit of gas and going, those are long gone.
3: Yeah. Yeah. You got to have the real people working on them.
6: Yeah. The things you can do as a consumer, make sure if you have a cabin air filter, make sure it's clean.
4: Yeah. That's
6: if it's
4: number one.
6: Totally plugged up with pollen and dirt and debris, mm-hmm. you're not getting good airflow. Same thing is look at your condenser there in front of the radiator. I don't know how many trucks I've seen, that were farm and ranch trucks, and, they come in hot smelling like bread factory because they've got so much grass seed stuck in that. So you can take not a power washer, but a garden level hose spray and spray that off if it's got a lot of debris in it, bugs, grass, whatever. There's not a whole lot more you can do as a consumer because at that point, if you're still having trouble, you probably have a mechanical issue. One thing, though, for sure is keep it on recirculate because there you're cooling already cooled air. If you don't have it on recirculate, it's trying to cool the outside air.
4: Well, my pickup with having electronic controls, it won't let me do that recirculate only if it wants to, like certain settings.
3: Huh.
4: It's very frustrating. Used to, you could move the switch over to recirculate and it closed a damper and made it 100%. But on my pickup, it's always letting in fresh air, and it's a little frustrating.
3: Yeah.
6: Some of the newer cars will actually, the computer, once you've been in high recirculate mode for around 10 to 12 minutes, it will kick your compressor off to improve gas mileage.
4: Yes.
6: And then when the thermostat tells you the cockpit's gotten too hot, then it will kick the compressor back in. And that just frustrates me like unbelievably, because you get customers come in going, well, it'll run for 10 or 12 minutes and then it starts getting warmer and then it will run again. Well, you can thank the EPA and the government for that.
3: Yeah.
6: You know, little feature.
3: Part of the programming there. Yeah. I like it on the recycling, because not only keep it cooler, but keep pollen and outdoor things, allergens out of the car as well.
4: Well, I drove to Fort Smith yesterday working, and there was something, there was a fire somewhere and it smelled like tar. And, you know, I couldn't get my truck to switch to recirculate. So I ended up smelling that halfway to Arkansas.
3: Oh, man.
4: You know, once it gets in your truck, you can't get it out, it seems like.
3: That's true. 7:10 here on Wheels. You know, we got fairly decent weather this weekend. The triple digits coming back later in the week. And I'm looking at, you know, some of the weather in the western states in California and Arizona. I think Phoenix may hit 118 to 120 degrees today. That's hot enough. That'll damage your tires, won't it?
6: Yeah, it can.
3: I mean, that's going to be much tougher. I mean, there's nothing to do to save them, I guess, except park in the shade, you know.
6: Well, I mean, if you can park in the shade, that protects the whole car.
3: Yeah, that is true. Well, Tom, who's your lifeguard here? Who's your bodyguard?
4: Oh, we got Emerson up here today. He's watching us and making sure we're all doing what we're supposed to do.
3: Very good. Emerson,
4: welcome. My grandson.
3: Welcome to the show, Emerson. All right. Let's do a question this morning. And you can text us as well at 918-921-1023. You can do that. Let me kind of get the screen online here. All right. Several days ago. Anyway, this guy's having some trouble with their car. It is having trouble with it starting. Had to try several times to turn the keys in the ignition on. And on the fourth attempt, the truck started. And it drove for 3 days as normal. Then yesterday, I drive all over go shopping at multiple places. And when I'm done shopping, I hop in the truck. It doesn't turn on. And I do not hear the starter click. After attempting to diagnose it, I called a tow truck, towed to the home. After he got home, dropped it off. Truck starts right up.
4: Oh, it's a magic button.
3: Isn't it? Yeah. As soon as it gets home, it starts up. So the next day, the truck does the same thing, and it does not turn on, and you can hear a long click from the solenoid. So his question is, every time I drive the truck, like to the info center, the navigation GPS screen radio thing keeps defaulting and resetting every 3 to 4 hours, and it triggered the TPMS sensor. So it seems like the TPMS is displaced and is not reading the sensor. And so he doesn't know if the truck's going through a heat sensor congestion or just faulting.
6: It sounds like computer issues. First thing, you know, get the battery checked. And if it's even questionable, change it, because that's a rolling computer. We've talked about it many, many times. Aside from the Lloydism, you know, don't give a battery a second chance to, you know, strand you. That computer wants clean power. It wants a specific amount of power. And, you know, if your battery's dropping off, you have a bad cell or something, then it can create all sorts of havoc in the vehicle. If the battery's more than 3 years old, I'd probably change it anyway, even if it tests okay. But to definitely start there, then get some code reading going on. Because, I mean, when he first started discussing it, when your fuel pump's getting tired, when it's getting worn, you know, you turn the key on several times and it will slowly build up enough pressure. But if you turn the key on and you don't hear the whine of the electric fuel pump, doesn't matter how much it cranks if it doesn't have fuel. But if the starter's not working as well, you know, now we're going to roll back to, do we have a computer issue? Especially if that infotainment center is behaving badly.
3: And, you know, talking about batteries in the heat that we've had and will have, that is another factor for batteries failing.
6: It absolutely is. It's tough on them.
3: It's tough this time of the year. So if you're having problems now, like Lloyd always said, don't give it a second chance. All right, 7:13. Producer Tim, who do we have on the line this morning?
2: Well, it's like a similar question that you just had right here. Mm-hmm. It's a 2012 Ford Fusion, and his name is Brian, and he's ready to go.
3: Brian, good morning, and welcome to Wheels.
5: Good morning. This car, I'll drive it for like 2 or 3 days, and then it drives real good, and then every once in a while I'll come to a stop sign or stoplight, and then all of a sudden it don't have no power and it sputters, and then I can turn it off, turn it back on, it starts right back up, and it'll drive for a couple of days, and then it'll do it again.
3: Intermittent problem, yeah. Once again.
4: Again, yeah. We chase grounds, battery cables. You know, we start looking at those things right off the bat when we have an intermittent problem like that. I don't want to say you got a computer issue, but again, we're going to start looking at corrosion on connectors, But the grounds and the battery is where I would start.
5: Yeah, and it runs real good. The air conditioner works, but it only does it like every other day or something like that.
4: Yeah.
3: Well, it makes it unreliable. I mean, you're almost afraid to go somewhere because you don't know if you get back home.
6: Any check engine or weather warning lights on?
5: No, nothing. Nothing's on. And then after you kill it, you start it up, and it's got power, drives real good. And then a couple of days later, it seems like it does it after it warms up.
6: Huh. You know, I ran into something similar a while back. Fuel filter, has it ever been changed?
5: Probably not. And then there are like two of them on there, one right like by the car door and stuff.
6: Usually they have at least one inline filter to go along with the sock in the tank that the fuel pump exhausts through. You know, fuel filter's going to be $10 to $20. And if you're handy at all and have jack and jack stands so you can safely support the vehicle.
5: I don't even like changing a flat tire.
6: Changing your fuel filter is not going to be, shouldn't be an expensive evolution. And if you don't know the last time it's done, that's not a bad place to start because they don't last forever. It is a regular maintenance item.
5: Yeah,
6: so
5: I thought maybe I got some bad gas or something.
6: And you could have.
3: It could have been.
5: We don't drive it very much because I have another car. But my other car, the air conditioner's not working good, so we switched cars.
4: Right.
5: And this car has been setting off and on, and we just drive it every once in a while. So I went and put some real gas in it. And then I'm thinking about maybe putting some of that Lucas gas treatment in it and see what happens.
4: Yeah, it wouldn't hurt it, especially if you're not driving it very much.
5: Right.
4: That's going to clean the injectors and stuff. But thinking back, you could have a fuel pump laying down.
5: Right.
4: It could be that.
6: Yeah, the Lucas is not bad stuff. I think Tom and I both like the Seafoam.
4: Seafoam is what we buy.
6: It comes in a metal can because it's really strong.
4: Seafoam.
6: So, yeah, S-E-A-F-O-A-M. Seafoam.
4: It comes in a little, like a steel can. They got it O'Reilly's, Napa. They all got it.
6: Be sure you use a funnel, though, because if you get it on your paint and don't get it off quick enough, it will etch your paint.
4: Wow.
6: It's that strong.
4: And read the instructions on how much you're putting in. Don't just willy-nilly dump a can in.
5: Yeah, okay. All right. Well, thank you very much.
3: All right, Brian.
6: Good luck.
3: Thanks for your call. I appreciate it this morning. 7:17 on this Saturday morning. And be listening Monday morning. Skyler Cooper has a very special announcement he'll be doing at 7 o'clock right here on KRMG.

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0: It's an Ask the Experts weekend on 102.3 KRMG, Tulsa's news and talk. 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
1: 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You know, Tom, I saw a thing the other day on how they make oil. It was really fascinating. 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
2: And then they start adding all the good stuff to it. And when we were having our oil made here, one of the packagers here, we just said, well, put it all in there.
1: Yeah, let's get all the good stuff.
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1: Well, if you're just buying oil off the shelf, you're guessing in a way because you don't know. 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
2: 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And people come in, they want to, you know, DIY it, and we'll sell them a case of AMS oil. 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
2: Well, and I think they have an extended life generator oil, too. I just have to look at it. But they got a great website, but I can get every – if I don't have it in stock, I can get it the next day normally.
1: Yeah, so it's not – if you get synthetic oil, you may not be getting 100% oil. You may not have all the good stuff in it like you're talking about.
2: Well, you got to watch – it needs to say 100% synthetic oil.
1: Yeah.
2: Just using the word synthetic means it could be a blend.
1: Yeah. So anyway, some of that stuff can break down faster than you want it to.
2: Absolutely.
1: And this stuff can last at least 5, 7, and some of your vehicles even 10,000 miles.
2: Yeah. And, you know, we used to really push 7,500, 10,000 mile oils. I mean, we did it all the time. And over the last, I'm going to say 5, 6 years, we've pulled that back to let's just change them at 5,000. And reason why is there's so many different servos and things inside the engine that require engine oil to work. And if any of those get blocked up or you put the wrong oil in that vehicle, you can damage one of those little things. And then those things damage other things. Usually it's something to do with the lifter or the cam phasers or something like that. And then if you damage the cam or damage the lifter, you're doing thousands of dollars worth of work. So changing your oil at 5,000 is a cheap way to have that extra assurance that we're not going to have any problems.
1: That's true. And when you change your oil, you want the filter too.
2: Oh, absolutely. I wouldn't even think about – and we don't buy cheap filters. Filters are as important as the oil. We buy Wix filters, the top-of-the-line Wix. I won't even compromise. If you're looking for the cheap $9.99 or $19 oil change – go to one of them places. But if you want the premium, and you know, it takes 10, 15 minutes to do an oil change. Well, my guy's just not standing there twiddling his thumbs. He's under your car looking at drive shafts, looking at the wheel cylinders to see if there's any brake leakage back in the back. He's seeing if you got grease coming out of the seals. They're looking at all that stuff.
1: Yeah, well, the oil's draining. He's not taking that time to evaluate any problems that you might have there.
2: Absolutely. Looking at the lower radiator hoses, you know, when the normal guy's looking at the top of their motor, they're seeing one story. But when he looks at it from the bottom, he's getting a whole different story on what's going on in that engine.
1: You know, it's interesting. When I've had my car in, and we always go out and look under it, look at that. You don't have that perspective any other way to get it.
2: You don't. And, you know, you get out of there. On oil changes, we've seen Sawzall marks where somebody attempted to get a catalytic converter out.
1: Wow.
2: And they had no idea, but someone had caught them, and you look up there, and there's all kinds of scratches all over those catalytic converters. And we don't see it like we used to, but. You know, you get out of there looking around, and it's a whole new story what's going on under your car.
1: 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Let's do another question this morning. Someone's got a 2006 Nissan Sentra, and the engine light came on, so they took it to AutoZone. Of course they did.
2: Yeah.
1: And they found a code. So the code is P0507.
3: Well, as soon as I put in that code along with Nissan, it popped up. Carbon buildup in the throttle body can reach a point where the ECM sets a P0507 code requiring an idle speed relearn procedure. Bottom line is, if that person is mechanically apt, they can probably follow the instructions. It's right there. But it starts with pulling the throttle body off and cleaning it. They're very adamant that you don't just spray throttle body cleaner in it because they say they can wick into the electronics and kill them. Throttle bodies aren't cheap. You don't want to kill one. If you don't have the ability to take it off yourself, then you probably need to find a shop to do it. But then once you've cleaned it, there's a multi-step process, which oddly enough doesn't require a scan tool. It just requires a lot of precise timing because you're supposed to turn key on for 10 and then off for 2 and then do something else for precisely 7 seconds. And then,
1: wow.
3: So, you know, it's a little more complicated than doing the hokey pokey. But again, it doesn't require anything but some basic mechanical skills and some care to follow instructions and I guess a stopwatch or the stopwatch feature on your phone.
1: I guess so. These cars are just becoming so complex now that you really have to have a trained technician to even do some of the simpler things.
3: And the 06 Nissan Sentra is dead nuts simple compared to a 2026 Sentra.
1: Yeah. Right. Yeah, I bet it is too.
2: What's frustrating about the car electronics, you know, they plug a scanner. It's a little thing about as big as a pack of cigarettes in and it reads the codes. You know, the radio in these cars are smarter than anything now. They should be telling you the codes, but they don't because they want you to pay to go to the service center at the dealership and get all this stuff out. And there's been a whole bunch of hoopla lately about right to repair. And the dealerships and the auto manufacturers have been wanting you to have to take your car to the dealership.
1: Mm-hmm.
2: And that is a bunch of hooey. If you ever around a congressman or anybody like that, you say the words, you want right to repair. Because if you got a tractor, a pickup, anything, you want to be able to have a third party be able to work on it someday.
1: Yeah, that's especially prevalent in tractors and equipment.
2: I guess John Deere's having a heck of a time.
1: Well, they finally had to break down and say, okay, we'll let you have some priority information here. Here's a quick message before we take a break. Text message. Should you rely on the vehicle saying when to change the oil on the computer?
2: No. That vehicle is telling you to buy a new vehicle. It's coaching you to buy a new vehicle.
1: Go by the mileage.
2: Okay. And if you drive just in town for sure, go by the mileage.
1: All right. Sounds good. 728, latest news from our 24-hour Fox News Center is next on KRMG.

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3: Good morning. It is 7:30, and outside, it's going to be sunshine today with a high only up to 90 degrees. 70 now in Tulsa. We're going to continue with the Wheels Car Care Show in just a moment. 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Here's Bert Williams.
4: The Save America Act is still stalled in the legislature.
5: The bill requires states confirm citizenship for all registered voters and require an ID to vote. President Trump also wants strict limits on the use of mail-in ballots widely used in several states. Senate Majority Leader John Thune has repeatedly said the votes are not there to overcome a 60-vote filibuster or change Senate rules to eliminate the filibuster altogether. At the White House, Jared Halpern, Fox News.
6: Attorney General Ginder Drummond wants the DOJ to stop its investigation of the city of Broken Arrow.
7: Drummond argues the investigation by the Trump administration is an example of federal overreach, calling it an unwarranted intrusion into local government. The AG says he's asking the DOJ to withdraw or suspend its investigation and coordinate with his office before taking any further steps. Grant Merrill, 102.3 KRMG, Tulsa's News and Talk.
6: Team coverage. We've got a response from the Broken Arrow Islamic Society. They say in part, we're disappointed in A.G. Drummond's position. The Religious Land Use and Institutionalized Persons Act is a federal law, and it is the federal government's job to enforce it when they have a reasonable suspicion that a local government might have ignored it. The Islamic Society is asking Drummond to stand down and let the investigation continue. With high temps in the forecast, OG&E is offering tips to help customers save energy.
8: 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And finally, when preparing meals, use a slow cooker air fryer. 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
6: Starting today, Louisiana is putting a new ban on balloon releases.
9: Releasing 12 or more at once is classified as illegal littering, and it carries fines ranging from $500 to $2,500. There are exceptions for indoor and accidental releases, as well as scientific weather balloons. State lawmakers pushed the ban to protect local waterways and harm to wildlife. Almost 2 years ago, New Orleans passed a ban on Mylar balloon releases after metallic balloons compromised utility lines. Tanya J. Powers, Fox News.
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6: 1023 KRMG has Tulsa's most accurate and dependable 5-day forecast.
18: Still have a beautiful, breathtaking weekend. Lower humidity, cooler temps, 91 today. Sunday, 90 degrees with a lighter north wind. Still plenty of sunshine, but up to 94 Monday, Tuesday, 97, and Wednesday, 99. I'm Chief Meteorologist James Edelott for Fox 23 and 1023 KRMG, Tulsa's news and talk.
6: 735, sunny and 72 degrees in Tulsa.
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6: 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I'm Bert Williams on 102.3 KRMG, Tulsa's news and talk.
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3: Welcome back. It's 7:36 here on this Saturday morning. Nice weather this weekend to be out and about. If you're out driving and if something happens and you can't fix it, if you can't get home, if you need some help, Jack's Wrecker may be the guy you need to call. I'll give you a phone number here in just a minute. And Jack's Wrecker is the place to call. It's a number you need to have with you just in case you need to help getting back or getting your car or truck into a place. Or maybe you just need to move a real nice fancy vehicle around town, too.
19: Oh, we got a fleet of them that we're moving in and out of the shop. And a lot of times car collections don't get moved around like they should. And they gunk up and things go. And most of those guys just want to be able to turn the key and they start and go. So we're going to go pick up a collection and cycle them through the shop. And
3: do service on them and everything.
19: Do service on them, get them all where they can just turn the key and start them.
3: And then haul it back to them.
19: Haul it back to them.
3: That's funny, they won't drive it in, but I understand why they don't do that.
20: Along with the instructions, I'm sure, to purchase a good quality trickle or pulse charger and keep gas stabilizer in the fuel.
19: Yeah. Yes.
20: Otherwise, the work will be undone in, 90 to 120 days?
19: Yeah. Yeah. And, I've got a hot rod too, and I moved it this week. We're rearranging our shop, moving my Model A's around. I haven't started my Model A's in 4 years. So
3: you got those at your house?
19: No, they're at my shop.
3: They're at the shop?
19: Yeah.
3: Okay.
19: But it's going to be a job to start them. I got to get all the fuel out of the fuel tank, carburetor, the whole system.
3: Wow.
19: Purge it out and start them again. But I had to get my 57 out and move it to move the shop around. And, it just, you go months without starting it, but I had my little trickle charger on.
3: Yeah.
19: It fired right up, no problems.
3: Are those 12-volt batteries or 6-volt?
19: On the Model A, they're 6-volt.
3: Okay.
19: Well, I take that back. We converted one of them to a 12-volt.
3: Okay.
19: And then the other one, my red one, is a 6-volt, and I'm going to convert it to a 12-volt.
3: You can still get 6-volt batteries, obviously.
19: Still get them, but they are expensive.
3: I bet so. They're very few and far between out there.
20: I mean, there's not a big demand for them, so like anything else that's scarce, the fewer there are, the higher the price.
3: Yeah, absolutely.
19: Well, and what I've had to put in a couple times is a golf cart battery, and because they're six, a lot of those are 6 volt, and it was expensive.
3: I bet it was. Anyway, if you need to haul your classy car around or haul you around, Jack's Wrecker is the place to go. Here's the number you need to have in your phone. It's 918-645-2282, 645-2282. That's Jack's Wrecker service, or go to jackswrecker.com. 7:39 here on Wheels. Let's do another question here this morning. Someone's got a 2012 Insignia, and they said they took the car to the garage 4 months ago. Apparently, the alternator belt had come off. Fast forward, last week, the car started to screech and then had a warning light for the battery saying charging system had failed.
19: Easy, either got an idler pulley acting up, or the alternator itself is acting up, or the belt. One of those is acting up.
3: If it's screeching,
20: it's slipping.
3: It's slipping. Something's slipping.
20: And if it's slipping, it's getting hot, and it will burn up pretty quick.
3: Yeah.
20: Or throw off. Just literally get thrown off.
19: Yeah, usually you get a few of those screeches, and it's put a place in that belt, and it's going to separate and come apart.
3: And that should fix that. So,
20: They just need to take back to the shop. Either they didn't. On some vehicles, you've actually got a slot or a mount that you can swing to make sure you've got the belt properly tensioned. Others have spring-loaded tensioners. And if it's a long belt, it may have an idler pulley, too. You've got to look at all of that.
19: Right.
20: If you've got a belt that has a tensioner, in my opinion, you always change the tensioner when you change the belt.
3: Well, yeah, I was going to say, is that one of those things when you're in there and the labor's already paid for, you go ahead and replace it?
20: Well, I mean, you've got a little bit more labor to change the tensioner because it's a separate part.
3: Oh,
20: but
3: okay.
20: If you've got a belt that's worn out, or if you've got a car, you know, that the belt's been on 5 years or more, that tensioner is under pressure to keep that belt taut. If it's a spring-type tensioner, and most of them are, that spring gets weaker over time, and it's no longer providing proper tension on the belt, which then can let it slip. And very often you get those audible signals screeching, but not always. It could be slipping a little bit, but if it's slipping any at all, it's getting hot, and heat is the enemy.
19: Right. And a lot of times the tensioner is riding on the back side of the belt, and there's no guide to keep it on there. So if that bearing is starting to wear at all a little bit, it'll be off kilter from what the way the belt is running, and it'll make noise, go out, you know, just get it looked at.
3: All right, 7:41 on Wheels. Let's talk about maintenance of your brakes and rotors and things like that. There's really no mileage replacement recommendation for brakes and rotors. The brakes break down on how you drive your car.
20: I mean, I've seen customers can burn through a set of brake pads in 15,000 miles or less, and I've seen a few break 100,000 miles.
3: Wow.
20: If you're doing a lot of highway driving, a lot of long-distance highway driving, your brake pads are going to last seemingly forever. I mean, crud, I had 152,000 on my 2014 when I changed the pads on it, and they weren't worn out. But they just got to where they were squeaking so bad, I couldn't stand it anymore.
3: Yeah.
19: Well, the rear brakes on my pickup went almost 200,000 miles. And we just kept looking and watching, and there's no way this is doing this. And we finally changed them because it was driving me crazy.
20: But, I mean, for you, the short hop is just to Dallas.
19: Right.
20: That truck lives on the highway, and you're not using your brakes that often.
19: Not that often. But if you're towing a trailer, you know, you're going to use your brakes more. And this is part of maintenance. Your oil change guys should be under there looking at those and should be making recommendations to you. Hey, you're 20%, 40%. Mm-hmm. He should be talking to you. And if he's not, he's, I don't know, he's deficient. But they should be talking to you.
3: Under normal driving conditions, rotors maybe 70,000 miles?
20: More and more. In fact, it's probably, two decades, Tom, that the rotors wear with the pads.
19: Right.
20: I mean, they're coming out so thin to start with, there's really not the meat left to machine them to get them flat and perfectly smooth again, or actually 20 micro-inch finish is what we're looking for on a lathe. But there's not enough meat. And when they get thinner, they warp quicker. Or if you've already got a warp where you're – you know, the car's vibrating as you get on the brakes. Yeah, you can turn this flat again, but the warp's in the metal. It's coming back.
19: Well, and if you DIY your brakes, use a torque wrench on everything, because if you get the – and you need to clean that thing, like get a wire brush and clean the hub. All that's got to be clean, all that little rust stuff. That rust will make it – you'd have to see it with a dial indicator not be perfect. And then that wears, then it wears the pad. Before you know it, you've got a pedal that feels like it's moving a little bit. It's because you didn't clean and retorque everything.
3: All right, here's a text message going right along with what we're talking about. They just texted us at 918-921-1023. They've got a 2013 Ford Explorer, 69,000 miles. Recently had a rear brake service, rotor turn, and pads. Now, when coming to a slow stop with slight pressure on the brake pedal, there's a continuous low squeal.
19: Yeah.
3: Is that just the type of pads they put on it? Maybe?
20: Could be. Could be if they turned the rotors as opposed to replacing them, that they didn't get a good non-directional finish. I mean, you don't just chuck a rotor on a lathe and cut it and throw it back on. You go back in with a sanding disc or a sanding block and smooth that directionality out. Because if you look at as the rotor is being turned on a lathe and coming out, you get grooves very reminiscent, for those of us that can remember vinyl records, of that vinyl record. Mm-hmm. And so it wants to push the pad out, the springs push it back down, and that high-speed oscillation is where you get your squeaks and squeals. What you're trying to do with the sanding or burnishing process is to get that non-directionality so it doesn't do that. And then, of course, you want to clean it good with soap and water or solvent and dust-free, lint-free rags, so you don't transfer the ductile cast iron of the rotor into the new pads, because that can cause a squeal. Right. Which gets back to why so many times shops are doing rotor and pad packages, because then there's no question about the machining. Then there's no question about, you know, is the metal hurt by having been too hot? Is there enough meat left to safely run through a complete another set of pads?
3: You know, one of my pet peeves is to be behind someone that's constantly just riding their brakes.
19: Oh, that drives me crazy.
3: Is that more wear and tear?
20: Yeah, you're smoking your brakes down way faster.
3: Yeah, that's something you can avoid.
19: Well, when I drive in on 412, I'm thinking, do they have a brake light switch broke, or they just got a foot resting on the...
3: Yeah.
19: You know, it's just enough that, you know, I know what it's doing to their car. And you get up there on the front of them, and you look in their hubs, and it's just got iron dust on all their wheels, and you're just going, yeah, you're riding your brakes.
20: Yeah, it's like, I don't ride my brakes. Okay, why is the left-hand bottom corner of your brake pedal rubber-worn?
19: Right.
20: Because you're keeping that left foot on it.
19: Yeah, just that little bit of pressure just causes that problem, puts extra heat in there. If you really need the brakes, your brakes are already warm. You know, it just takes that little bit out.
3: Yeah. All right, here's another text message for us. This morning, a 2008 F-150 work truck with 359,000 miles. Factory calls for 5W-20. And with the miles, I can go to a thicker oil. What do oil viscosity numbers mean? And how often should you change fuel filters?
19: Yeah. Well, I would have probably already been in a 5W-30 on that mile of a truck anyway.
20: Yeah, I mean, basically 5 is how it behaves in cold temperatures, mm-hmm. and 20 or 30 is how it behaves in hot temperatures. So a 5W-30 is not going to hurt you. I mean, you stop to think about it. You get 3, 4, 5,000 miles on that 5W-20. I guarantee you it's already acting like a 5W-30 out of the bottle.
19: And what year was it?
3: It's 2008.
19: 2008. So that's the Triton motor. I'm surprised it's still going.
20: Well, the bottom end of the Triton motors was, I mean, hell for stout.
19: Yeah, it's the cylinder head.
20: The cylinder head issues,
19: And it's all boiled around to the cam phasers. He's obviously been changing his oil a lot because it keeps the oil clean and the cam phasers are still live. And what I mean by cam phasers, that thing's got cams and there's a chain that goes up there and it adjusts the cam timing. And I'm not a big fan of that system. We've replaced a lot of engines over that. And he's doing a good job if he's got that many miles on it.
3: Yeah, he's taking care of it pretty good.
19: On that engine.
3: And how often should you change fuel filters?
20: Fuel quality is a big determinant there, but look at your manual. For a lot of vehicles, it's as quick as 15, some are 30 or 40. I've even seen some 50,000 mile intervals, but you know, if he's driving that many miles, probably once a year.
19: Yeah.
20: Because especially if he's traveling a lot, you know, going in a lot of strange gas stations as he, you know, bebops around the country, you don't know what quality you're getting.
1: Yeah, you can't tell. So fuel filters seem to be, are they bigger now than they used to be?
20: No, I say that the inline filter for, you know, my wife's car, the little Explorer, is not any bigger. In fact, it's quite a bit smaller physically than the fuel filter on my 65 Mustang, which is a, you got a metal case you pull off and there's the filter.
1: Yeah. Okay. Well, it just seemed like I'd seen them bigger, but
20: all
1: just
20: the trucks, they can be. I mean, the ones on my diesel are not small.
1: Yeah, that's probably what I was looking at. All right, 7:49 here. It is Saturday morning. Beautiful weekend to be out and about. And this is Wheels on an Ask the Experts weekend on KRMG.

0: 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Our traffic updates are like a crystal ball, revealing the best and worst routes in Green Country.
1: The ramp into downtown is still closed to stay on the downtown loop.
2: They need to go all the way down to 244 to get around that mess on Highway 75.
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0: 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But maybe if you had CNG in your car, you could. 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How much is CNG, Tom?
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1: 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But they're nice trucks.
0: You know, speaking of clean, it's clean burning, too.
1: Natural gas.
0: It's so clean. It's good for the environment, good for the for your engine, good for the car. And you get rebates. You get tax credits to help you cover that initial investment. You put that in. You've got buy fuel then. So you've got all this fuel that's for CNG that you can refuel. There's plenty of refueling stations all around Tulsa. I see them all the way. If you're going on I-40, they're all the way through Texas and all across the nation, really.
1: Yeah, you know, and I tell people that this is going to be, you know, use this for your local fuel. When you get out, it's not as cheap away from Oklahoma. It gets close to gasoline prices when you get way away from Oklahoma. We have the best gas in the country, so we got the best price.
0: Yeah.
1: But, you know, these two vehicles I've got, they're, you know, less than $4,000. You're going to get a $1,500 state tax credit to buy these vehicles.
0: Really?
1: Yeah. Wow. On a used vehicle. Yeah, $1,500.
0: They want to use this stuff. They want you to
1: they
0: use
1: want
0: natural
1: you to
0: gas.
1: Use it, but that makes that car a $1,500, $2,000 car.
0: Yeah.
1: It's amazing.
0: It's good stuff. If you want to ask Tom about whether this is right for you, maybe you want to get your whole fleet. You do that all the time. You'll have people bring in fleets of trucks that they use in their business. And because the price is locked in and you know what the cost of your fuel is going to be, you can budget for your travel expenses.
1: And we can get you your own fill station if that's the way you want to go. We can put a little one at your house or your business. I got a big ones I can put in. But all those things are available for larger fleets. And we've got five either F-150s or 250s coming through right now. Mm-hmm. And we got good systems for General Motors trucks and Fords.
0: Yeah.
1: No Dodge.
0: It's good stuff. You converted my truck it's been 6 years ago now at least, maybe more. And every time I fill up, I just think, man, look at all the gas I am saving, gas money I'm driving. And I used it for my primary commute here to the station for years and saved tons of money doing that. And if you do run out, if you forget to refuel, it just switches back to your gasoline.
1: That is nice.
0: It's just automatic. It's a great deal. Talk to Tom here at Tulsa Gas Tech about it. He's the man that kind of got this all organized. You build the fuel refueling stations, the pumps. You guys build those right there at Tulsa Gas Tech and ship them all over the world, don't you?
1: Oh, yeah. Come by. You know, if you're thinking about this deal, we'll take you on a tour of our building, our process where we manufacture all this stuff. It's a very interesting tour.
0: It is.
1: And, you know, and I'll tell you something that we do. If you got a kid coming out of high school that thinks he wants to go into the trades or he's going to use his hands, spend 30 minutes to come by my shop and think about what he's going to do in the future. Because the guys with good hands are going to be ones that are going to rule the world someday because, you know, there's not everybody's going to be a program games anymore. AI is going to take over some of that. It'll never take over the guy that's going to fix your air conditioner.
2: What about the tour? Is it a three-hour tour?
1: Do I? Three-hour tour. Yeah,
0: 3-hour tour.
1: Yeah, we may keep him if he's a good one.
0: Yeah, if you get lost in there, you may not come back out. But anyway, it's not only automotive stuff, but you build all kinds of things I can't even describe. But
1: we build lots of electronics and
0: compressors.
1: I'm a big proponent for Oklahoma State there in Okmulgee. OSU IT. And, you know, I'm telling you, if you've got good hands and if you have any kind of mechanical, anything about you, they've got electronics, you know, they've got vehicle, you know, you can learn to work on vehicles. But if your kid has good hands, you know, I'll give him 15 minutes and talk to him and kind of coach him, you know, and if he's an engineer, he's an engineer. He needs to do that.
0: Mm-hmm.
1: Not everybody's an engineer.
0: That's
1: you know,
0: true.
1: I wanted to be an engineer so bad, I couldn't sit still long enough to be an engineer. So I got good hands.
2: Right. Someone that's good with their hands in one of the trades will never miss a meal.
1: Never miss a meal. And you're probably going to make more than the guy that's got a four-year education in basket weaving that went all through the sorority house and the fraternity house and did all had the good college life. And he's going to be paying you to do stuff for him.
0: And you are looking for mechanics.
1: I need a mechanic.
0: If you need to work, well, you got the place for you to work right there.
1: I've got it. If you got good hands, I need a good mechanic. And I don't have the beginner level at my shop, but I do need a good mechanic right now.
0: All right.
1: And we got a great place to work. I pay 100% of your health insurance.
0: That's incredible.
1: Yeah.
0: Nobody does that.
1: Nobody does that.
0: Huh.
1: I do it.
0: All right, Tulsa Gas Tech. 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You've got those.
1: Oh, yeah. I've got this Ford pickup, and I've got a lead on other trucks. So call me, talk to me.
0: Yeah, if you're looking for something, you know pretty much where they all are.
1: Well, everybody talks to me about, they know that I help them. I'm not a car dealer, but I will help them make the connection between somebody selling cars.
0: All right. Guys, have a great weekend. Enjoy the nice weather out this weekend. The news is next on KRMG.

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1: Center. Here's Burke Williams.
2: President Trump says efforts to reach a deal with Iran are failing.
3: President Trump says he is losing faith in Iran's negotiating team, and while he's not completely ruling out a deal to end the war, he says the talks have not gone well.
4: I'm losing faith in them because they do lie.
3: Recent polling shows many Americans are increasingly turning against the war.
2: ABC's Alex Stone. We get a reprieve today as temperatures drop into the lower 90s. The National Weather Service says temporary cold front is the reason.
5: It'll be the low 90s this weekend. It'll warm up into the mid-90s by Tuesday and Wednesday, and then we'll be running up toward 100 by Thursday and Friday.
2: Meteorologist Brad McGavick. Tulsa city leaders received a new update on the city's downtown youth curfew. Tulsa police made 33 curfew-related arrests between January the 1st and July 20th under the city's downtown youth curfew ordinance. According to the data, the youngest person arrested was 11 years old. Police also arrested 9 16-year-olds and 8 17-year-olds during that time. The downtown youth curfew took effect in June of 2025. A Tulsa man commits nepoticide, killing his nephew.
6: Officers from the Tulsa Police Department responded to a home in North Tulsa where a man allegedly beat his nephew to death. Officers say they arrived at a house located near Oklahoma Street and North Birmingham Place where they found 29-year-old Jason Waldeck dead from blunt force trauma to the head. The uncle was arrested and booked into the Tulsa County Jail on a complaint of first-degree murder. Kirk McCracken, 102.3 KRMG, Tulsa's News and Talk.
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3: Still looking at gorgeous weather this weekend, lower humidity. We've got a north wind, lots of sun, and temps well below average. 91 today, 90 tomorrow after starting at 70, but there'll be plenty of 60s outside of town. Mid-90s Monday and Tuesday, by Wednesday, 99. I'm Chief Meteorologist James Edelott for Fox 23 and 102.3 KRMG, Tulsa's news and talk.
2: 806 sunny and 73 degrees in Tulsa.
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2: 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I'm Burt Williams on 102.3 KRMG, Tulsa's news and talk.
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6: Good morning, Oklahoma, and welcome to House Talk right here on KRMG. 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I'm Ray Trumbull with House Talk. Welcome to the show. I've got my one of my best buddies, Skip Labasse, Labasse Protection Services, in the house this morning.
7: Freshly back from Las Vegas, Nevada.
6: We didn't get the deets, but I'm like, did you win? And he just had this grin on his face.
7: Well, if you win the first hour and then not again the other 3 days, is it winning?
6: Yeah. Hang on. This is how I would define a trip like that being win. If you came home with more money than you left with, you won.
7: I did. Plus, it paid for the whole trip. So,
6: well, that's ridiculous.
7: So, people, it was 109 degrees there.
6: That's also.
7: And people
6: ridiculous.
7: Say it's, oh, but it's dry heat. It is, but yep. It's still 109.
6: Yeah.
7: And you walk out of that casino or onto the strip or wherever. It's just hot. I mean, miserable. Just feels like you're in an oven.
6: Yeah, that's crazy.
7: But it's funny because every time you go to Las Vegas, how long since you've been?
6: Years.
7: Oh.
6: I've only been one time.
7: The skyline changes yearly.
6: Oh, wow.
7: Now, do you know where the Mirage was in front of the Venetian?
6: Yeah,
7: Treasure Island?
6: Yeah.
7: Now they toured, Hard Rock bought it, and they're building a guitar-shaped, which takes up, I mean, it's all you see on the skyline now is this huge guitar. It's pretty cool looking, but it's not open yet. It's like 2 years away.
6: I think that's where I stayed. It was the Venetian.
7: That's where I stayed.
6: Oh, it is.
7: But
6: okay.
7: You walk out, and I mean, it's just miserable there. But it was fun. It was a fun trip. Mm-hmm. Then you come back to Tulsa, and it's 102, and feels like the air conditioner's going.
6: Oh, yeah. So you're feeling like this is just nice, cool weather for you.
7: So I gave you a call the other day, needed an air conditioner guy.
6: Yes. Did I send you one?
7: Well, no, you sent me. I mean, you tell me Murray because that's what we do.
6: Yeah.
7: And, before it was after hours. And so I just cleaned it. I fixed it myself. The fan was rattling, tightened the bolt. And then there was a lot of leaves inside, which I'll tell you that's got to cause a lot of blockage in the air.
6: It does.
7: As soon as I did those two things, the house got cooler 2 degrees instantly.
6: Oh, yeah. No, it's crazy how important airflow is in HVAC. And if it's being impeded by anything, it will mess things up for sure. You know what I've been busy doing?
7: What's that?
6: Missy and I have decided to put a pool in the backyard.
7: Wow.
6: And because we haven't done it in forever because we were told by a pool guy, that we couldn't. He looked at the easement and all that stuff, and he said, you can't have a pool back here because you'll be in the easement. And so we've never had one. And I don't remember, you know, give you guys all the, don't want to bore everyone with the details of it all, but basically Missy and I started looking at other houses. And I thought, man, you know, before we move, because this one thing, I'm going to just look one more time. You know my personality. I'm like, one more time. I'm going to look one more time. Called a different pool guy out.
7: Because your house is just, you've worked on it so much.
6: Yeah.
7: You got it just the way you want it.
6: Yeah, we really have. We've done a lot to it, a lot of upgrades. And so the thought of moving, I'm just like, man, this stinks. And he comes out, looks at the plat, and he's like, oh, I think the previous guy read this wrong, and he showed it to me. And he said, this is what it's saying, and you do have room for a pool.
7: But just no room on either side?
6: Yeah, it's from the back of the house to the back fence. Uh-huh. We don't have a whole lot of room.
7: Isn't there like an alley behind it?
6: Yeah, a little alley.
7: So it's easier for them to work on. They can come through the alley.
6: Well, what we found out is we own to the middle of that alley. That alley back there is private, and we own half of it behind our house. I didn't know that, but
7: who mows it?
6: Well, you know, I guess technically my landscaper, I mean, mine I concreted back there, so there's nothing to mow. And then the rest of it's paved. But I also found out from the HOA, if it has to be repaved, I get to pay a portion of that being repaved.
7: So what do they think about you building a pool back there?
6: So everybody's, I mean, it's all good. I mean, other houses in the neighborhood have in-ground pools. And so, you know, in our backyard, we've built a fireplace and we've poured a big patio. I mean, we tried to make it as cool as we could because we couldn't have a pool. So we tried to make it as neat as possible, put the swim spa back there. Well, I've been ripping that all out. And when you were texting me about the HVAC guy, I was out there in this heat.
7: Cussing.
6: we've been trying to, and the fireplace was like trying to bring King Kong down. I mean, they built that thing right. They built it right.
7: So what about the spa? You have one of those bigger spas that has the wave resistance.
6: Yeah. Swim spa. Yeah, I'm going to sell it. I'm gonna fire sell it to somebody because I don't really have.
7: I'll give you $2,000 right now.
6: And you have, all right, cheers.
7: It'd take 20 to move to Holland.
6: No, it's like, I'll be honest with you. It's about, you know, I think the crane is like $700, $750.
7: That's not bad.
6: You have to move it with a crane. They have to sit it on a flatbed like a gooseneck. So you might spend about $1,500 like relocating it. From
7: did you all
6: house
7: use it
6: to
7: much?
6: Your house. Yeah, we loved it.
7: Are you missing?
6: You love it. You love them, and they're very expensive. I mean, they're
7: because what's funny is you're trading that for a pool, and I would trade my pool for that.
6: Yeah, that's hilarious. Everybody, you know what it is, Skip? Everybody wants what they don't have.
7: That's exactly
6: you know
7: right.
6: What they always say. Speaking of what we don't have, what is your topic this
7: that's
6: morning?
7: That's pretty good.
6: Yeah, that's a good
7: I like that one. We're going to talk about quantity over quality on surveillance systems. When's enough enough, or when's one of them not adequate enough?
6: So quality over quantity?
7: Right.
6: Okay. I'm going to kind of go with that because I thought I'd cover a couple of things today. One of them being, you know, I know we talk about this quite a bit, but I don't feel like people can ever get – I always get questions about it, but the water that's in your house and the distribution, and should you treat it, and how should you treat it? There's all kinds of ways out there, but it's at the end of the day, you know, there's multiple ways to achieve the task without just breaking the bank. So we'll talk about that. And then also thought I would talk about the fact, especially with the heat that we're dealing with right now, the Oklahoma heat is here, and it can tax your system in your home. If your roof is not properly ventilated, it could be cooking your roof, ruining your warranty, destroying your shingles, and costing you money because you're having to work twice as hard to cool your home. And all of these things are preventable. And it's unfortunate. Over 90% of homes out there are underventilated, they're improperly ventilated, I should say. So,
7: and sometimes you don't realize the motor's going out on the exhaust.
6: Yeah, if you've got a motorized exhaust or a solar powered fan, these are all things to pay attention to. So we got some cool stuff to talk about. The heat is here. here, and some of it's right here in the studio with me and Skip. We're bringing the heat today. But first, we got to pay some bills. Stay with us. It's House Talk.

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0: and welcome back to House Talk right here on KRMG AM 740 and FM 102.3. I'm Ray Trimble, and you're not. No, I'm kidding. What show is that off of? That's off of a show. I don't know.
1: Feeling so silly today. Known you, what, 15, 16, 20 years?
0: Yeah.
1: Easily. I just learned you have a Class C water license.
0: Yeah. Water, wastewater. I can operate a waste plant.
1: Because we talked about yesterday, I was at the Sepulpa water plant, and there we do all the cameras there for all their sites in Sepulpa.
0: Yeah.
1: We have to put cameras on all of them so they can watch them. Yeah. And the guy overnight can monitor the wells and the screens and stuff.
0: Yeah.
1: It's so interesting how that water is filtrated, it's chemical are entered. And if one doesn't happen, they're talking about how there's several levels of defense before it hits the public water waste.
0: Right.
1: If it doesn't, it'll veer out to a creek for waste. And then it's just interesting how it all works. We take that for granted because Sepulpa's got one of, you say whatever you want about Creek County, they got some of the best tasting water there is. And that plant was telling me why. They have the pride and the steps they take for it. But
0: it's a lot of work.
1: He's talking about the licenses, and a C license is very impressive.
0: Thank you. Yeah, I remember, I'll never forget it. When I, many years back, I went and took the test, and I think it was at Rose State College, actually. But I took the test. They give you 2 hours to take it, and I was done.
1: So John, he's listening probably right now because they listen out there. He's the head of him and Bob are the
0: morning, John.
1: Are the head of the plans out there, and he told me he went to Rose State to do the test.
0: Yeah. Now after I tell this story, I'm gonna say something about John's license. But I finished the test, and I guess I finished it fairly quickly. But honestly, mine's of the upper class ones. Mine's the easiest. And I studied, you know, the night before in the hotel or whatever. So the instructor comes up and he says, are you sure you want to give this, turn this in? Cause like once you hit the button, there's no going back. You still got like an hour and 20 minutes or whatever. You got time, you know, there's no rush. And I remember looking at him and I was like, well, if I didn't know the answer the first time around, I don't know how I'm going to know it the second time around. So, and I don't want to go start changing answers.
1: Did you have a cheat sheet?
0: No, it's not like that. Like it's, you got to know the answers. I got like an 88 or something on it. I mean, I got
1: what's the minimum, like
0: a
1: 70 or something?
0: High B. I don't know. Honestly, I don't know. But now what our friend did, that's out at the, did you say Sepulpa?
1: Sepulpa Water Plant.
0: Sepulpa Water Plant. To have a Class A, that's up there, man. I mean, like of as far as water, wastewater licensing goes, that's doctorate level. You know what I mean? Like,
1: so there's two of them that have Class
0: that's
1: A there.
0: Big time.
1: And he was telling me that their boss is the public works director of Sepulpa.
0: Yeah.
1: And he can't, although he's the boss, he can't tell them what to do under the water because he doesn't have that Class A license. Yeah, very interesting how it works.
0: No, it's very interesting. And, the license that he carries, it's a big deal. And honestly, you know, when you start getting up into communities like Sepulpa, you know, Broken Arrow, and then on up into Tulsa, those guys, man, they really, that's a lot of responsibility.
1: So here's how you test the water. Don't laugh. All right. Chick-fil-A in Gloompool gets their water from Sepulpa, has the best tea there is.
0: Yeah.
1: And I always wonder, and I asked them, I go, why is your tea better? Because they get Sepulpa water. It's just, they treat their water different. It's just the best tasting. So kudos to them out there. Nothing against the other ones.
0: Yeah, pretty cool.
1: I just do cameras there in Sepulpa, and they do a great job.
0: One little tidbit. I know we got a shift, but, you know, just something that I always find fascinating that people don't ever think about. And that's the water cycle. You know, we're not, you know, just you got to think about it for a second. You know, we're not making new water. So, you know, water just, it cycles through. All of it does.
1: Gets filtered and comes back around.
0: And it goes back and it comes back around. So, you know, we're drinking the same, water that the Etruscans drank. We're drinking the same water that the Persians and the Romans and you know what I'm saying? I mean, I think it's fascinating. I think it's very cool. But when people really stop to think, I think it kind of grosses them out, but you begin to realize What a blessing it is that we have, because thanks to the Clean Water Act in the United States, we have some of the highest quality, safe drinking water for anyone here. Like, you can go up and just drink right out of a spigot somewhere and not get sick. And that is because of these guys.
1: Do you know what state sets the standard, though? It's the manual they use for, I guess, most of the nation.
0: Oh, okay. Tell us.
1: California. They're not good for much, but of all things.
0: They're good for that.
1: So he had a really thick, look like a phone book from the 90s and 80s, you know. Yeah. I go, what's that? He goes, it's a California manual, and that's what our guide is. They go by.
0: Yeah. Well, you know, because California is pretty extreme on everything.
1: in every direction.
0: So, you know, and this is interesting, but, you know, in drinking water, I think that's one place that being extreme is totally acceptable.
1: But I'm impressed you have a Class C because it's not easy to get.
0: Thanks. Your friend's probably laughing at it.
1: I think the D is because a couple guys there that have it that probably shouldn't. Yeah. I am not going to say Greg's name. Just teasing.
0: You know, I did it, but I did it for a different reason. You know, we did it so we could do water taps and, you know, and then the small waste plant that I help manage that's for a small community in a neighborhood, basically, that's on its own plant. And that's how I ended up, you know, messing with all that. So
1: about 3 years ago, they hired us to do a wireless point-to-point to all six of their water locations to come back to the plant on its own private network so people could infiltrate it.
0: Yeah.
1: You know, it was steady, it was sturdy. It wasn't going to go down when the Cox network down and everything else.
0: Sure.
1: And that was a fun and challenging job. When you shoot a camera signal of 13 miles across the Pulpa, you know, it was fun. I really enjoyed it.
0: That sounds cool and very technical.
1: And you learn as you go a little bit.
0: Yeah.
1: But it's just fun when you shoot a wireless signal, solid at 20 megabytes per second. 13 miles, you know, so it was a fun job. They're great guys out there. All of them are.
0: We get it, Skip. You're cool. Dang it. You do all the cool stuff, I feel like.
1: Real quick, before we forget, I had a phone call from Utah.
0: Okay.
1: The lady used to listen to us. She called you by name too.
0: Yeah.
1: And she had a camera question in Utah and says, I moved, but I still listen to you guys on the app every Saturday morning.
0: Oh, wow.
1: Couldn't remember. I forgot her name.
0: Good morning, Utah.
1: But hey, she's listening right now.
0: Ah, that's awesome.
1: She had a pretty cool question. People that were blind or had bad vision, if there was a DVR that would say white male, yellow shirt.
0: Yeah, audible. Yeah. You know, audible stuff.
1: So I thought it was kind of cool. But she listens all the time, though.
0: Very cool question. And I love that. I love the fact that she moved, but she took us with her.
1: She did.
0: I love that. We didn't make it around to our topics.
1: do we ever?
0: Hey, we don't know. We got two segments left, though, bro. So we're going into the break, and when we come back, I don't know which one we're going to start with, but we're going to jump into the meat of this meal. So hang out with us. We will be right back. I'm Ray Trimble. It's House Talk right here.

0: 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Seriously, we really do.
1: Do like I do and go inside and pay, then you don't have to worry about being scammed at the pump.
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6: Time to fish or cut bait. At 8:30, we have sunny skies, 73 degrees in Tulsa. From the KRMG 24-hour Fox News Center, I'm Bert Williams with team coverage of our top stories. A large attack on Iran could be imminent.
7: The British Telegraph newspaper is reporting a land blockade is under consideration by President Trump and Israeli Prime Minister Benjamin Netanyahu. The article suggesting the plan could require the U.S. and Israel to petition Iran's neighbors to restrict or close border crossings, which would limit exports and imports to the country. Iran shares borders with seven different countries.
6: Fox's Anita Vogel. Adam Woodard is the new head of the City of Tulsa's Department of Energy Management. Woodard says he will be focusing on safety education, technology enhancement, and gathering local resources.
8: We should never depend on federal money in time of a disaster. I mean, it may not always be there. We'll be working with a lot of the faith-based initiatives and VOADs, which are Volunteers Active in Disaster.
6: Woodard has served in multiple disasters, including hurricanes in New York, Florida, and North Carolina. The nationwide shortage of veterinarians is affecting pet owners in Oklahoma. Dr. Leland Liston with Catoosa Small Animal Hospital says the country's 30 veterinary schools aren't graduating enough students to fill the demand.
9: Every year, older veterinarians are retiring. A lot of veterinarians are getting out of the field, too, and going on to different things.
6: Experts say many veterinarians quit due to burnout. Music for your weekend.
10: I'm Lynn Hernandez with your KRMG Tulsa Rocks Weekend. A really great cover band plays a lot of rock songs at Simi Bar, which is right next door to KRMG at 26th and Memorial. The band is called Sweatin' Bullets. Saturday night at the Lodge on Main in Broken Arrow, you can see Weston Horn. And Sunday night, as per usual, the residency with Paul Benjamin Band at the Colony. I'm Lynn Hernandez on 102.3 KRMG, Tulsa's News and Talk.
6: It's a sold-out opening day for a new women's baseball league.
11: The Women's Pro Baseball League launches with four teams named Boston, Los Angeles, New York, and San Francisco, all playing at Robin Roberts Stadium in Springfield, Illinois, for a five-week, 15-game regular season, then playoffs. Game one is L.A. and New York. They're all free to watch on the WPBL's YouTube page. Women's Pro Ball made a bit of a comeback after the movie A League of Their Own came out in 92. It was based on the All-American Girls Professional Baseball League, started during World War II. Chris Foster, Fox News.
6: Tulsa's most accurate and dependable forecast, the three big things you need to know. And House Talk is next. It's 8:33.
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18: The weekend is here, and it is absolutely fantastic for an August weekend. 91 today with lower humidity, 90 tomorrow, and we get to keep the low humidity. Monday, Tuesday, Wednesday, we start another warming trend. Mid-90s Monday and Tuesday, upper 90s Wednesday. I'm Chief Meteorologist James Adelot for Fox 23 and 102.3 KRMG, Tulsa's News and Talk.
6: 836 sunny, 73 degrees.
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6: The death toll in Spain rising after swarms of illegal migrants storm Morocco.
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6: A man arrested in the UK on U.S. charges of raising funds for Hamas.
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6: California officials urging residents to use mosquito repellent to protect against West Nile virus. It's 836. I'm Bert Williams on 102.3 KRMG, Tulsa's News and Talk.

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1: 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I'm Ray Trimble with House Talk. I'm visiting with my buddy Skip Labass, Labass Protection Services, and also Labass Technology. They do a little bit of everything nowadays. So if you've got needs, you need to call Skip on the front side of the project, right?
2: Call me and I'll come out personally. Yeah. And during my segment, I'm going to talk about our new virtual quotes.
1: Okay, that's kind of cool.
2: Oh, it's really taken off.
1: Look at you being all innovative.
2: People love it.
1: All right, that's fun. So I just thought, just really quickly, I won't drag you guys through the mud, but water treatment is a big deal, and water is treated at the municipal level, and it's done by highly qualified professionals, and it's to provide you with safe water that is free from bacteria and all the other, you know, things that can end up in that water. But what you can end up with is you can end up with hard water. You can end up with the whatever chemical they're treating it with, even though it's well within the tolerances that are designed and accepted by Department of Environmental Quality and the EPA. But it's in there, and some people care about that. And so that just brings me to the place of what you know, I would call point of use, point of service, which would be your home, your water spout on your fridge where you get the water for your drinks or your faucet, what have you. These are the areas where, as homeowners and actual end users of the water, you have the opportunity to control the final product, and you are perfectly safe accepting the water that comes out of your spigot, which is why these guys work so hard to provide you with the quality that you get. But if you're wanting specific water, a certain quality or the very highest quality, you're going to have a point of use treatment system in place. Now, there's two ways to go. If you're trying to just get everything out, you don't want anything in there. Like, if they're using chlorine and ammonia and things like this to treat the water, to sanitize it, keep it safe, and you want that removed, and you want the hardness removed or reduced, you're going to have to use a system like a softener or an RO or maybe a combination of both to completely remove everything so that you're getting nothing but that water with nothing in it. But there's other ways to do it where you can treat it. There are treatments out there now that use electromagnetic field that just reverses the polarity of the solids that are in the or the ionic charge of the material that's in the water. So they're still there, but they lose their cohesive properties. There's also some that use bimetal strips or discs, so as the water passes through and it comes into contact with these different types of metal, they do the same thing. It reverses the ionic charge and it loses its polarity, so it doesn't attract to itself anymore. So again, it's still there, but all this treats is the hardness of the water. If you're trying to remove the chemicals and all that kind of stuff, that's easier said than done. Even the ones you go buy at the box store, you need to read on there. It'll say big fancy words, but you need to really get down into it and read it and research it and say, does it remove these specific things? Because what a lot of times you'll end up with on these more generic ones, kind of like the cameras, right? It seems all good in the box store. And then later you realize, oh, well, it's removing the chlorine, but it's not removing the ammonia. I've been drinking it. So these are just all that. I'm not trying to freak anybody out. I'm just saying, like, you have control of your final product. But frankly, I mean, I'm 55 years old. I fill my Keurig at the tap, and I don't have a third eye. and I don't have cancer. So,
2: so is it better to have the system under the sink or a full closet full?
1: Again, it really comes down to, Skip, like what you're trying to achieve.
2: And budget.
1: Yeah, what your budget is, but more importantly even, what you're trying to achieve. Now, me personally, a lot of people would say, well, Ray, you've been in the industry a long time. What's at your house? I have a tankless water heater, all of those things. I have an inline mechanical system in there that treats the water, but it does not remove the scale. It doesn't remove the solids, but mine uses the bimetal strip.
2: What kind of maintenance is on it?
1: There's no maintenance.
2: Wow.
1: It's guaranteed for 10 years. And frankly, if you have this in front of your tankless water heater, the company says that you don't have to flush your tankless anymore.
2: So is it all in one closet?
1: Yeah, mine is. Mine's actually only on the hot water side. I could put it on my whole system if I wanted to, because I have a PRV, a pressure regulating valve, and I know where it is. So if I wanted to, I could access that line and put one on, and then that would treat the whole system. But I was specifically after the hot water line because that is where the scale tends to show up the most because of the heat and the water. So hot water doesn't carry as well as cold water does. So things tend to settle and hold. And that's why you see it in your water heater and on your faucet and around the handles. You get this scale and you almost can't chisel it off.
2: So do you drink the Broken Arrow water or do you all do bottled water?
1: We do both. I drink Broken Arrow water, but we also keep a bunch of bottled water around. But my water in my fridge is filtered and I drink that. But then I also, like I said, I mean, when I'm filling the Keurig, I do it at the tap. But I do have that treatment system at play, and it works. I mean, I've noticed how well it works.
2: About 2 years ago, I started getting Culligan, the 5-gallon bottles delivered.
1: Oh, yeah.
2: That is like the best thing ever. You don't have to haul bottles of water anymore.
1: Yeah, those are very cool.
2: Of course, they're heavy bottles. Once a month, they deliver 3 bottles.
1: Yeah, super cool. And it's an easy hack. I did that, you know, in our gym. You know, we have a... It'll give you cold water or it'll give you hot water. You put the bottle inside the thing and it dispenses, and I love that. And that's what we have upstairs, you know. And so it's kind of a hodgepodge at my house. Depends on where you get your water as to what you're drinking. But I don't misquote me, but I feel like if you call Mullen, this water treatment, device that I'm talking about, they put it in, and I want to say it's about $750 installed. $750 installed.
2: That's cheap. I thought it'd be like a couple of G.
1: Yeah, no, it's not a couple of G. It's very simple. It's maintenance free. It's guaranteed for 10 years. It's a no-brainer. Like I said, I bought one. I have one on my house. And that's what I think about it. 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We're going to take a break, but stay with us. We've got more. I'm Ray Trimble. It's House Talk right here on KRMG.

0: 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The KRMG Storm Center team covers it from start to finish.
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0: 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We are 102.3 KRMG, Tulsa Severe Weather Station.
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0: Oklahoma, and welcome to the last segment of House Talk right here on KRMG, AM 740 and FM 102.3. Got my buddy Skip Labasse in the house, and some folks are probably wondering where Denver's at this morning.
1: Heard he's out jogging.
0: Yeah, the rumor is he's out running this morning.
1: He said with this temperature drop,
0: yeah,
1: he just couldn't help himself.
0: Yeah, it's down to 101, so he thought he'd get out there and hit a quick 3 to 5 miles.
1: It is supposed to be nice today, though.
0: I know. We'll see. Depends on your definition of nice.
1: So quickly, when's your pool going to be done? Is it a 90-day process or 6 months?
0: I think it's going to be done, completely done, in September.
1: Is it going to be heated?
0: It's going to be heated.
1: Smart.
0: And it's going to be heated. It's going to have a hot tub off to the side with a spillway into the pool. And then I'm building a wall across the back of the pool at the backyard where the fence is. And it's going to have like some waterfall features in it.
1: It's going to be nice.
0: Into the pool. And so I'm excited about it.
1: So for Christmas, I need to get you like some chlorine pellets and the basketball goal for the side of the pool.
0: Right. Yeah. Yeah. And this one's going to have like the salt.
1: Salt chlorine, water?
0: Yeah. It's going to do it uses the salt to generate
1: the salt cell. Yeah.
0: Yeah. Salt cell. There that's the word I was looking for.
1: What they don't
0: for,
1: tell you, because that's what I have. What they don't tell you is about every 3 years you have to get a new one and they're about $2,200.
0: Yeah. No, I've heard. I've heard from other friends that are like, you know.
1: And it seems like every hard storm and, mm-hmm. but a pool's a money pit. If you're into that thing, it's great. If you're not, it's like a boat. You love it until you don't.
0: Yeah.
1: So, I've got two topics today. Let's split it in half.
0: You know what? Just throw them out there, Skip.
1: First one I'm going to talk about is this new thing we're doing. It's virtual quotes. A lot of people don't have time for us to come out and give them a quote, or they're wondering, can I afford this? What's the ballpark in it? So what we started was, first I would say, I'd tell people, just send me a picture of your house and I'll give you a quote. And they're like, this guy's lazy. He won't even come out. That's not what it is at all.
0: Okay.
1: We'd love to come out, but some people don't have the time, or the wife feels better if the husband's there so they both can talk about it.
0: Sure.
1: So what I tell them is, we'll still come out. We'd love to. But if they're in a hurry or they're just thinking about it, a virtual quote is the way to go. What they can do is send me several quotes of their home or business, mm-hmm. or a quick video. What I'm looking at on these pictures is the roof line, how we're going to run the wire and what the insulation cost is going to be. If the front of your house protrudes out where we need to count how many cameras you're going to have. And what I'll do is send them a quote saying, you know, it looks like you may need about 6 cameras and it's roughly going to be this price. It's if it's standard insulation. Some roofs, some houses are just different. Some businesses are different, right, with tall vaulted ceilings and things. Some need conduit, but it's a very close ballpark price. And you can have this in about 15, 20 minutes. Then you know, do I want to go forward? Then we come back out. And it's not everybody. We'll still come out, but we do offer this virtual quote. And it has been so popular because people know right away, I need to save up, or this is within our budget. Or let's start with a 2-camera system that we can grow with. So, but this, it's really, really caught on to where when I first introduced it, I didn't call it a virtual quote. They're like, this guy's just lazy. They don't want to come out. And they realize that it's actually for them, you know, a time saver and puts them in the first step of owning a camera system.
0: I'm going to be honest with you. I personally believe that we are a society today of convenience. And everything around us is set up, targeted with the priority of convenience,
1: and this streamlines it.
0: And I think that, you know, that is how that will be received, is what you're offering, you know. And I've always said that, like, the number one of the number one assets, other than the employees and the quality of the service of a company, is convenience. How easy are you to do business with? And I think the easier you are to do business with, the more people are going to like it. So I think it's a smart move.
1: Still, what our biggest selling point is, which I don't think much about it, is just I've always done it, is the unlimited phone support.
0: Yeah.
1: And you perked up when I told you about it.
0: I know. I couldn't believe that you make that kind of commitment.
1: And I've had a couple of competitors at the supply house.
0: Yeah.
1: Like, they don't threaten because I'm 6'4". 200 pounds.
0: We call him.
1: But they're like, why do you do that? That, I mean, it makes us look bad. It's simple. I mean, to me, it's a no-brainer.
0: Right.
1: Because you buy a system, how do you not tell people how to use it? And they're going to forget how to use it because it's kind of a set it and forget it camera system, right, to where when the hard drive is full, it rewrites over itself.
0: Right.
1: I mean, all you got to do is, it's something that's not going to happen every day when you need footage or, but when you do need it, it's going to be there. And so they call me, and sometimes it's 2 a.m, sometimes it's 6 o'clock at night, and sometimes it's the middle of the afternoon.
0: Right.
1: But with us, you have unlimited lifetime tech support as long as you own the equipment. So you can call me anytime. Most of the time when I do for customers, I download a form and email it to them.
0: Is it transferable? I don't know that I've ever asked you this before. Like, say I have a LaBasse camera system, and I've had it for 5 years, and I sell my house. What happens?
1: It's transferable because it's the equipment. It's not the person. Was that a good answer?
0: My man, yep.
1: But it's very simple. I mean, but it makes, it's actually easier on us too, because it's going to save the customer a service call. We're not going to go out, and you hate charging someone for something like that. You know, they just want to learn how to use the equipment you sold them. They've already paid good money for.
0: Right.
1: So, I can't believe how popular that is and how demand on demand it was. Cause to me, it's just a no brainer, common sense thing we do.
0: That's very cool. Love that.
1: But, our real topic, which we have about 2 minutes, is quality or quantity.
0: Okay.
1: How many cameras do you have at your house?
0: Five.
1: You have five, and you have a good size house.
0: Yes.
1: So, I mean, I'd say close to the Beverly Hillbillies mansion. You know, 15,000 well, square feet.
0: I think it's only a couple of thousand square feet smaller than yours.
1: Yours looks bigger because it's on a corner.
0: Yeah,
1: it helps. How's that?
0: It's an illusion.
1: Good save.
0: David Copperfield was my designer.
1: I mean, a pool, you know, 10 cars out front. Yeah. But if you can just go with smaller amount of cameras, make sure you have the right quality.
0: Yeah.
1: Everyone always asks, how many cameras do I need? Well, every house is different.
0: Right.
1: Because if you have a cookie cutter house, and there's nothing wrong with that, you probably just need four because the sides are straight and you can see everything.
0: Yeah.
1: But if you have a house that's more custom where the front door protrudes in or out, mm-hmm, you now have a blind spot. If you have a camera in the front corner, you can't see the front door. Or outside, some people have the picture windows that stick out.
0: Yeah.
1: Well, that blocks it all down the line. So you may need multiple cameras. But if you're going to just start with two or three, because a four-channel system is a whole lot cheaper than an 8 or 16, I'd go with a higher quality like a 4K, which is 8 megapixel, or even higher. So if you'll give us a call, we'll come out and give you a free quote. Or call or text me, we'll give you a virtual quote. I mean, you can see how it works, right?
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0: Very nice. Thank you, brother. I know we ran tight on time. We had a lot to talk about today.
1: It's a good show.
0: And you know what? We'll be here next Saturday doing it again at 8 o'clock next Saturday. Join us. I'm Ray Trimble. This has been House Talk right here on KRMG.

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1: Senate twiddling their thumbs over the Save America Act. At 9 o'clock, we have sunny skies and 74 degrees in Tulsa. From the KRMG 24-hour Fox News Center,

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2: 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They say, in part, we're disappointed in A.G. Drummond's position. The Religious Land Use and Institutionalized Persons Act is a federal law, and it is federal government's job to enforce it when they have a reasonable suspicion that a local government might have ignored it. The Islamic Society is asking Drummond to stand down and let the investigation continue. 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
3: 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And finally, when preparing meals, use a slow cooker air fryer. 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
2: Explosive diarrhea parasites. Cases soar in Michigan.
4: But there is some good news, as public health officials say that the outbreak seems to be slowing down. The state health department says nearly 200 of the patients required hospitalization. That being said, the number of people going to hospitals to complain of diarrhea is declining, leading to hope that the outbreak has peaked. Gary Baumgarten, Fox News.
2: Tulsa's most accurate and dependable forecast, the three big things you need to know. And the Gardening Show with Alan Storjohan is next. It's 9:03.
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0: 1023 KRMG has Tulsa's most accurate and dependable five-day forecast.
1: Still have a beautiful, breathtaking weekend. Lower humidity, cooler temps, 91 today. Sunday, 90 degrees with a lighter north wind. Still plenty of sunshine, but up to 94 Monday, Tuesday, 97, and Wednesday, 99. I'm Chief Meteorologist James Edelott for Fox 23 and 1023 KRMG Tulsa's News Anton.
0: 905, sunny and 74 degrees in Tulsa.
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0: It has now been 6 months since Savannah Guthrie's mom, Nancy, went missing. It's 906. I'm Bert Williams on 1023 KRMG, Tulsa's News and Talk.
2: 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Alan's been Oklahoma's garden answer man for over 25 years. 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
4: Well, hi, everybody. Good morning. I hope you're having a great Saturday. Milder weather expected today. When I say milder, I mean cooler. It's been a really hot, really, really hot week. And we're flipping the calendar page today. Moving on into August. We checked back some of my notes in the past. And I've got notes from August 1st. 2020, I think, is the last one. Maybe there was one between now and then, but the Gardening Show starting the month off for you and invites you to call or text if something out there is not growing the way you think it should, or you're just about to lose a plant. We need some help when it comes to the next step, the next idea, or an answer to a question, whether it's your landscape or your lawn. Maybe it's a vegetable garden question or a fruit tree or flower indoor plant. You can call 918-921-1023 or text your number in. We'll be answering text questions through the broadcast today, so you could use that same number and text your question and send a picture of the plant that you're worried about or a plant you need identified. Get a close-up shot of the leaves, please. Sometimes folks, it's like they did a drive-by at 30 miles an hour and they send a picture of a tree at a distance. And so I could kind of guess, but it's always better to have a close-up of a leaf. That pretty much will do it for me. I can help you out with it. So whatever's on your mind, if it's green or it used to be, and this time of year, there's a lot of things that used to be green that are not so green anymore, even though we really did get a lot of good moisture up to when this heat span started. And so there was a lot of moisture there. And I know that for sure because I mow a field. I have a 15-acre track over here, and I mow the field. It hasn't rained for quite some time, several weeks, but the grass is growing like you would not believe. And my brush hog, looks like I need to go back out there and brush hog it again. I normally don't do that, but two or three times each summer, and it looks like it needs it already. It's just been just 2 weeks. So I know there's soil moisture out there, but it's not going to be there for long. If these high temperatures continue, we got a really nice break in that this weekend. So I hope whatever you do, you have fun doing it. Be a great weekend to go camping, go someplace where the heat's not going to be so bad. What a break. I mean, actually, nice weather on the weekend. Hey! Just like the hottest week of the summer so far. But you can sure appreciate the shade. So go someplace where you've got shade and enjoy the cool breezes that we seem to be getting right now. It's very nice. Very nice. That is awesome. We're going to talk about trees today. We need more trees. That's the thing. You know, global warming can really be, I think, less of a problem if we would plant trees all across the globe. They're cutting trees down. You know, they're cutting them down in the Amazon. They're cutting them down all over the place. And guess what? They're cutting them down in the United States. When we do a new addition, we bulldoze the trees. So if homeowners would plant a tree all across the nation, at least one every 10 years, I think problem solved. I mean, oxygen and shade, cooling, and moisture in the air from the transpiration off the leaves creates more moisture up there for rain change the environment if people would plant trees. Just look at your neighborhood. And if nobody has a tree, that's because you don't know which one to plant. And so we're going to talk about that today. Which one would be a good one to put in your yard? It could be if you want shade, if you want ornamental kind of a thing, if you want something that's going to be fruitful. Those are some ideas that we'll talk about through the broadcast today. We're going to certainly mention the lawn. Lawns are starting to go downhill a little bit now, mine included. So we're going to try to help you out with your lawn today, how you can turn it around and make it the envy of the neighborhood. So get your lawn back where it's looking good again. Keep it from just blighting out and or drying up. Now, some folks say, who cares? I mean, I don't want to pay the water bill. But you can actually help your lawn without increasing the water a whole lot, even though the temperatures are really going to require it for a short period of time. We'll mention irrigation assessment, a little bit of management of your irrigation system, and making sure that the water's going to the lawn and not to the street and all kinds of other things like that, and how you can find the defective sprinklers. We noticed a few in our place that weren't doing the job, and you'll find out if you're not paying attention. You'll find out where they are because the lawn will be brown over there. So that's something we'll get into today as well. Some pest problems to help you give – actually, this will be like a quick list of pests and what you can do for them as we get on into the broadcast too today. Have you been able to get any Oklahoma peaches? Well, you better hurry because the peach season is wrapping up. We get to August, just some of the very latest varieties, the ones that produce at the end of the peach ripening season are going to be giving us peaches. So if you have a favorite roadside stand, farmers market, something like that, I encourage you to go out and buy Oklahoma locally grown peaches. There's a lot of, I don't know why, but they're bringing peaches in from Georgia and from North Carolina, South Carolina, Texas, and we've got plenty of good peaches here. So let's support our local growers and buy locally grown peaches. We got lots and lots of delicious ones out there. So maybe you're at a farmer's market or on the way to one this morning. Just help those folks out. Buy a little basket of peaches from them. We have friends, and I don't know why, but they have to buy peaches from Colorado every year. Now, they're going to come about a month after ours have already finished, so that might be part of it. But the big truck comes from Colorado, and everybody texts everybody else and finds out where the truck is going to land, and then they're all lined up there for about 3 or 4 miles of cars waiting to pay an arm and a leg for a box of peaches. So I still advocate buy local and go out there and find them here locally, and that will be the best thing. You know, they're going to just peel them, slice them, make some great peach cobbler, peach pie, peach ice cream, eat them just right there. Just don't even cook them, just eat them. Oh my gosh, so good. Well, maybe you are in water bill shock. You have been trying to keep your lawn looking good, and you got the last water bill, and you think, oh, I don't know if I can sustain this. I'm going to take a house loan out or refinance or something. But it's really gotten pretty bad whenever it comes to cost for water in some communities, and then they might be restricting your water use too. So that's the other thing that can be an issue for us all. So this time of year might be a good time to think about reducing the size of your lawn. If your bill is mostly irrigation water, now some folks have got 2 meters. One is a irrigation meter, and the other is your house meter, the one that goes to your house, to all of your sinks and your stools and, you know, everything, your shower and hot water tank. And so you use it for all that stuff. That's a separate meter from the irrigation meter. It costs some money to get an irrigation meter, but I guess over time, if you see the basically deduct the cost over many years, then it's going to pay off to have that, because you'd pay a little bit less for that irrigation meter price. But still, you might be looking at that and thinking, I'm not sure if I want to pay so much anymore. So I would like to reduce the size of my yard. And some places, that's not too hard to do. Other places, a little bit more difficult. But this would be the time of year I might just tell you, if you want to eliminate Bermuda grass on the outside edges of your yard, turn that into some kind of a planting bed with low water requiring shrubs and ground covers and some perennials, then you would want to kill that Bermuda grass first, because if you just rototill it, the Bermuda grass is going to be happy to live in the same flower bed with all the rest of the stuff. So you got to kill the Bermuda grass on the edges of your yard first using a broad spectrum and non-selective herbicide that's labeled for that. And there's several out there on the market. Of course, you know, Roundup's been around a long time. Killzall's been out there, several other ones. But you want to follow label directions and put it down while the grass is actively green and growing. And you may take a couple applications. It's not going to just go away automatically with one spray. Because my experience is I'll miss a spot, and then you've got Bermuda grass, you got to go back and hit it. So anyway, this is something you might think about doing as well. Now, some folks don't want to use those products. You can define the area that's no longer going to be lawn and find some impermeable thing to put down over it. Mow it really, really short, down to the dirt almost, and then lay some kind of tarpy thing out there, black plastic. Some people want to use cardboard, which is good, but you better put something on it that'll keep it from blowing away in Oklahoma wind. But you can use cardboard and then put a 4 or 6 inch layer of mulch chips on top of that, and that will kill your Bermuda grass. The cardboard is pretty effective, and you don't have to use the herbicide. So cardboard, but you got to manage it, because it definitely, the chips, that if you don't put a thick enough layer of mulch on there, they wash off, the cardboard blows away into your neighbor's yard or down the street. So that's the other thing. Some folks choose to use wheat barrier fabric. That may or may not work, depending upon how, I guess, high quality it is. So those are a lot of options besides spraying. But I think about limiting the size of your lawn. It'll be not just good for your bill, but also the water for everybody else. It will be a more plentiful. We're going to take a brief break. Coming back after those commercials, we'll chat with you. Invite you to call 918-921-0123. That's the number here on The Gardening Show. I'm Alan Storjohn. Thanks for listening. This is 102.3 KRMG, Tulsa's News and Talk.

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6: And welcome back. Hope you're having a nice and comfortable Saturday morning after a very uncomfortable week with temperatures just way off the charts for some of us. If you listen to the broadcast in central or western Oklahoma, oh my word, you all have really had a week. And central Oklahoma, we had 108 yesterday. So that's going to be a lot better today. If you have a question about your plants, if they're wilting, and or they need some leaves to grow on because the leaves have all dropped off due to dryness, you could call and we'll chat about it, 918-921-1023. Before we went to the break, Tim reminded me I misspoke and said the last four numbers wrong. So it's 921-1023, and you call that number or text your question to that number. That'd be cool. We got a caller asking about controlling algae in a pond. I don't know what size pond he has. Really, there are products for garden ponds out there that work great. I use a clarifier. It's got an algae clarifier that I've bought, and I use it out there. It comes in a nice little powder, and I'm thinking that it's made by, I don't know who makes it, but Crystal Clear maybe is the name of it. So you can go online. There's all sorts of them there, and Amazon carries all of these products, and most of them are not counterfeit. Most of them just come from the manufacturer, so you shouldn't have to worry too much about that. There's an algae dissolve. There's an algae clarifier product. There are some that are going to be better than others, and that's why I used to go to a pond shop, which is now closed. Can't get in there. The popularity of garden ponds has just gone way down because people that have had them, you know, they've given up. A lot of work to garden ponds. And that's actually on my list of things to talk about today. So maybe later in the broadcast we'll get back into it in a little bit more depth. But there are a lot of them on the market. Probably for a large pond, you might consider Q-Treen. I believe we used it in the pond at the Myriad Gardens at one time. But, you know, every spring you get an algae bloom And they found that out when they tried to put fresh water in the reflecting pool in Washington, D.C. And whenever you do that, it just instantly will go into a green algae bloom, and then you got to fight that. So I don't know why they were using stupid things like hydrogen peroxide, whatever. But these marketed algicides would have been the answer for them and will be the answer for you, too. Just got to do a little research, find out what works for garden ponds and what works for livestock out there. Some products are not good for livestock. Most of them will tell you, they should tell you right on the label, if it's safe for livestock. And I thought Qtrain was, but once again, always read the label before you use anything and before you buy it, actually. That's why people always see me at garden centers, nurseries, and feed stores picking up bottles of stuff and reading the back label, because I want to know what they do and what they're approved for. And it changes from one year to the next. It's kind of interesting. They got to all get re-registered here in Oklahoma, licensed for sale, etc. And sometimes the product's totally different. One example of that is Sevin, S-E-V-I-N. It doesn't have the same active ingredient in it that it had for like 30 or 40 years. It's got a totally different one in there, different ways to use it, and different precautions in the whole thing. So you want to make sure that you read the label before you buy it and make sure that it's going to be good for what you have intended for it to do. There are more and more products on the market now that are organic or like a natural pest control product. They're biological in some form or fashion. So you can find those as you shop around as well. So like I said, there's algicides for ponds listed Amazon. Also, you can go to any, you know, kind of do a web search and check some of the articles out there. Most of the articles won't be real specific to tell you which ones they recommend anymore. So you may have to go to a pond society. I think there's a water pond or water garden society in Oklahoma. You could find their website and or their stream where they talk about stuff. And then there'll be people there that will tell you what they use and what works, or go to a pond society meeting. And in Tulsa, certainly check to see if there's one at the Tulsa Garden Center there at Woodward Park. Go to their website and find out if there's a pond society meeting there. I know there was one in Oklahoma City. They have one down there. So you can do that and learn a lot more about what works. If it's like a big old stock pond, then you should contact OSU Extension and ask them what they would suggest that you use to get the algae and maybe some of the other aquatic plants out of your garden, your big stock pond. That's probably what most people try to do, is they try to get rid of all the aquatic weeds, different types of floating plant material out there. And so they'll just buy something to spray the foliage, and then it'll knock out the whole plant. And you have to be careful what you use, because it can be, like I said, not suitable for the livestock to be drinking. In most cases, the products on the market are, but some of them are not, particularly ones like copper. Anything in copper sulfate kind of stuff, you don't want to use that. So be real careful, be informed, be educated before you use it, and you'll take care of everything there. So call if you have a question, or send your question via text. 918-921-1023 is the text number. And I'm checking to see if we have anybody yet. We don't have anybody that's texted anything in yet, but invite you to do that. Kind of jumping over here to see if I've got one on the back side here. And looks like we've got some petunia questions. Okay. Petunia hanging basket question. Got petunias in a hanging basket on my porch out of the sun. How often should I water them, because they're looking a little sad? You know, petunias look sad this time of year. They really do. And I've told before how you can prune them back, make them look even sadder, actually. But in 3 weeks' time, with a little bit of light pruning, and it's almost like a beetle haircut with your hanging basket, you basically just prune all the way around, a little bit out from the edge of the hanging basket, cut everything off. Miracle-Gro fertilizer, maybe a little bit of Osmocote in there, and then 3 weeks later, back in full bloom. So that's how you rejuvenate a petunia hanging basket. They might appreciate more sun, but it's going to get a lot more heat if you put it out in the full sun now. So you kind of put it in a place where it gets morning sun, early afternoon sun, and shade the rest of the day. Well, looking at my watch, we got a break for bottom of the hour news. After that, love to talk to you if you're listening and have a gardening question. So just dial 918-921-1023, and we'll chat with you on the other side. Sure appreciate you listening in today, The Gardening Show, right here on 1023 KRMG, Tulsa's News and Talk.

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2: President Trump weighing his options. At 9:30, we have mostly sunny skies, 75 degrees in Tulsa. From the KRMG 24-hour Fox News Center, I'm Bert Williams with team coverage of our top stories. President Trump says efforts to reach a deal with Iran are failing.
3: President Trump says he is losing faith in Iran's negotiating team, and while he's not completely ruling out a deal to end the war, he says the talks have not gone well.
4: I'm losing faith in them because they do lie.
3: Recent polling shows many Americans are increasingly turning against the war.
2: ABC's Alex Stone. We get a reprieve today as temperatures drop into the lower 90s. The National Weather Service says a temporary cold front is the reason.
5: It'll be the low 90s this weekend. It'll warm up into the mid-90s by Tuesday and Wednesday, and then we'll be running up toward 100 by Thursday and Friday.
2: Meteorologist Brad McAvick. City leaders received a new update on the city's downtown youth curfew. Tulsa police made 33 curfew-related arrests between January 1st and July 20th under the city's downtown youth curfew ordinance. According to the data, the youngest person arrested was 11 years old. Police also arrested 9 16-year-olds and 8 17-year-olds during that time. The downtown youth curfew took effect in June 2025. A Tulsa man commits nepoticide, killing his nephew.
6: Officers from the Tulsa Police Department responded to a home in North Tulsa where a man allegedly beat his nephew to death. Officers say they arrived at a house located near Oklahoma Street and North Birmingham Place where they found 29-year-old Jason Waldeck dead from blunt force trauma to the head. The uncle was arrested and booked into the Tulsa County Jail on a complaint of first-degree murder. Kirk McCracken, 102.3 KRMG, Tulsa's News and Talk.
2: Starting today, Louisiana is putting a new ban on balloon releases.
7: Releasing 12 or more at once is classified as illegal littering, and it carries fines ranging from $500 to $2,500. There are exceptions for indoor and accidental releases, as well as scientific weather balloons. State lawmakers pushed the ban to protect local waterways and harm to wildlife. Almost 2 years ago, New Orleans passed a ban on Mylar balloon releases after metallic balloons compromised utility lines. Tanya J. Powers, Fox News.
2: Tulsa's most accurate and dependable forecast, the three big things you need to know. And the Gardening Show with Alan Storjahan continues next. It's 9:33.
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1: Still looking at gorgeous weather this weekend, lower humidity. We've got a north wind, lots of sun, and temps well below average. 91 today, 90 tomorrow after starting at 70, but there'll be plenty of 60s outside of town. Mid-90s Monday and Tuesday, by Wednesday, 99. I'm Chief Meteorologist James Edelott for Fox 23 and 1023 KRMG, Tulsa's news and talk.
0: 935, sunny, 76 degrees.
2: We're getting you up to speed with the three big things you need to know every 15 minutes.
0: Three. California launches a first-in-the-nation privacy tool allowing folks to block the sale of their personal data.
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0: Police are investigating a shooting that occurred at a Pennsylvania Walmart Friday.
3: One.
0: Massachusetts closing close to giving physicians the final word on whether to perform late-term abortions. It's 9:36. I'm Bert Williams on 102.3 KRMG, Tulsa's News and Talk.

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1: Welcome back, or welcome in, the Gardening Show Hour 1, zipping along just like this summer has gone by so fast. First day of August already? I mean, this is amazing. So we're going to flip the calendar page today, and looking ahead, it's going to be a hot week possibly later on. But enjoying today and tomorrow, that's one of the things that I just am so glad about. We've got a beautiful weekend in the middle of all this heat and dryness. In some places it's not been so dry, though. I was looking at the rainfall down across southwestern Oklahoma last evening, yesterday. That was pretty cool. They got some nice rain and some up here in eastern Oklahoma, too. So that is a good thing. If you have a question about your landscape or your lawn, a flower, fruit, or vegetable garden question, maybe even a houseplant question, we're going to be able to help you here on the Gardening Show. Taking a lot of questions over the years. Right now, Don is our next caller. Don, thanks for listening in today. How can I help you?
2: Okay. I got this tree. It's a peach tree. And it's got beautiful green leaves all over it. But it only produced two single peaches all this year. Is there something wrong with it?
1: Well, we have peach trees, and we didn't get a single peach this year. They were in bloom, or near bloom, when we got a very deep cold snap in the middle of March, and didn't get a peach to form on any of mine. And so some of the orchards had that issue as well, so they had some late-blooming varieties that were able to produce this year. So I think it probably was that freeze, Don.
2: Oh, okay.
1: Where are you located? Where are you located?
2: I'm in Broken Arrow on the, I guess, south side, early north side, way out there by Coweta.
1: Yeah. So. You might have had some nice blooms, but they got killed by the cold, or if it hadn't gone into bloom yet, it still was cold enough to damage the flower buds that were just starting to open up. So my guess it was the freeze, and that's exactly what happened to ours. I was concerned about the peach industry after that one. That was really a bad, bad freeze the middle of March, right when things were getting ready to start blooming.
2: Yeah. As long as it's maybe next year, I can see. I'm curious, that's all.
1: That's what we all say. Maybe next year. Yeah. Thanks for your call. Have a nice day. Looking at my watch right now, it's almost 20 minutes till 10 o'clock here on the Gardening Show. So if you have a question like Don, you can call. I got a text question that came in. It is a question about grapes, Concord grapes specifically. It says here that it's in its second year. They've got grapes this year, but they've all turned black. Ugh! What can I do to prevent this? Well, that black rot is a serious problem on grapes. And you will need to next year, once the grapes are teensy, the blooms, you'll see blooms on the fruiting stalk coming off of the stem after it finishes its flowering and you start seeing little tiny green grapes the size of a pea or smaller, then you would want to apply an orchard fungicide to your grapes. It's buy a product that's approved for grapes. I used copper this year on mine and did great. It really protected them. I used a copper fungicide. And they were all looking good until I went out. I didn't put anything over my grapevines this year. I went out and they were all eaten. Some bird or some critter went in and ate them all. So, but I've had the same black rot on my grapes before. Many people do. And sometimes it's not the whole cluster. It's just a few of them in the cluster. So if you pluck the bad ones out and toss them and then spray the plant with an approved fungal control for fruits, and the copper is a good one, and so you can use that. And there are other ones on the market as well. There's some sulfur sprays that are more natural than a fungicide like Daconil, but you have to make sure. I don't think Daconil is labeled for grapes, so just make sure you get a product that's labeled for grapes. It's a fungus that's attacked them, and it always gets on them when they're relatively small. The fungus lands there, but it doesn't grow and cause the damage until the sugar level in the grape is appropriate for its growth, and then the fungus just goes nuts. and just starts turning the grapes black. They get into like little raisins. They turn into raisins on the plant, and you don't get any grapes. So use a fungicide this next year. Follow the directions. There are some good information from the OSU Extension. They've got a grape growing fact sheet that will be very helpful for you if you want to go down to the office on 15th Street there on the north side of the state fairgrounds here in Tulsa. Or you could go online and get their fact sheet on grape growing, and that will help you a lot. So there you go. Thanks for your text. We do have another caller. Debbie's next here on The Gardening Show. Hello, Debbie. Thanks for listening in. How can I help you?
3: Hi. I was calling about my hydrangeas. They do not have any blooms on them yet, and they look beautiful, the bushes. But I'm wondering if you have any suggestions.
1: Well, there's a lot of delay in bloom on hydrangeas this year, mostly because they came out of off of stems really low. And many of the branches that were on the hydrangea last season went into the winter, and then we got really deep cold that hurt them, and then we got another couple really deep colds and actually killed them, killed the whole branch, and so down close to the base of the plant. And so it took a long time for the plant to begin to grow from that far down the stem. They will come out a lot quicker if we don't get this freeze damage, and then they bloom quicker. So there's a delay on them. And so that's probably the biggest thing. You may not see any blooms until we get into the fall. I'm looking at a couple hydrangeas at our place. These are the mop head traditional hydrangeas that you can buy at the garden center. Really look beautiful, and they are reblooming ones. I have the Forever and Ever, and I got another one that's called Endless Summer. Blooms on new growth, so that's a good sign. But if you happen to have an old variety that's been around a long time at your place, it's likely not going to be a new reblooming variety that we see sold at the garden centers right now so much. And once that old foliage gets killed, that is the flowering on it. And so it will just put out leaves and branches, no blooms. And you have to do what you can to protect those stems next year from freezing by either covering them up or wrapping them up, or some people put a little metal fancy thing around their hydrangea and fill it with leaves to insulate those things. But that may be part of the issue with you. It's probably just winter damage.
3: Okay. Well, I appreciate your help, and I enjoy your show.
1: Thanks, Debbie. Hope they bloom for you later this season. They'll be nice if they do, because that's kind of their characteristic. Have a nice Saturday. Appreciate you listening in. And have you noticed all the butterflies? Man, the butterflies are all around. If you happen to do like we tried to do this year, and it worked pretty good, if you go to my Facebook page, you'll see just a video of butterflies. We just put a sign out there that says, butterflies welcome. And they came. So they read our sign, and they came on in. So that was fun. But before we put the sign out, we planted a whole lot of butterfly attracting seed. We just kind of made a new bed out there close to our driveway, and we sowed it with seed that was a butterfly mixture. So there's some cool things popping up out there. A lot of zinnias in that, by the way. Probably half of the seed is zinnias. And oh my gosh, they're just all around. And we were looking at some butterflies, didn't really know what they were, so we had to get some butterfly books out. So I've got my North American butterfly book from the National Audubon Society. They've got a great collection nature series that's kind of old, but you'll probably find it on Amazon, just the North American Butterflies book by the National Audubon Society. Great pictures. It shows all the different, I guess, the big groups of butterflies, you know, like the swallowtails, the skippers and the sulfurs and the viceroy, admirals and the fritillaries, monarchs, etc. This, all of them are in there. Then we found this other book that's even better, The Butterflies and How to Identify and Attract Them to Your Garden book by Marcus Schneck. S-C-H-N-E-C-K, Schneck. And this one's really good. It's filled with all the different areas where they go, their habitat, where they fly from, their life cycle and everything. Pictures of them from the side, from the top, and from the bottom. Their caterpillars, Woof! It's got all the information in there. So if you're a butterfly fan and you want to learn more, you can go online and probably find butterfly books on Amazon. And many of our magazines, it seems like every magazine you buy these days, if it's a gardening magazine, has to have an article on butterflies in it every month, seems like. So there'll be plenty of that information out there. But to enjoy butterflies, it's simply a matter of planting the right plants that they like for pollen and for nectar, and not using any pesticides anywhere around, and providing a water source, which is kind of a shallow water source. You could get some kind of a very shallow dish or tray or build something up. And then also you want to have, if they are not just getting into your flowers, flowers kind of waning a little bit, you could put some fresh fruit out there. They like that. And you're on your way. You will want to have a place where they can lay their eggs, and where you'll have some plants that will be consumed. That's part of the cycle there. They'll have some caterpillars that will consume some plants, but find out what host plants they could lay their eggs on, and then just watch the populations grow out there and keep planting new things for your butterflies every season. We're going to take a brief break. Come back after that. Invite you to call 918-921-1023. I'm Alan Storjahan. Appreciate you listening in. This is The Gardening Show here on 102.3 KRMG, Tulsa's News and Talk.

0: 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Our KRMG traffic anchors have the very latest traffic updates to keep you flowing smoothly.
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12: And welcome back. Wow, it's amazing that we're already into August and we just have 5 weeks till Labor Day. So the countdown begins. The non-official end of summer is Labor Day. Of course, we started all off in Memorial Day and we're zooming along here. It is a good time right now to fertilize your Bermuda grass. I usually recommend that folks fertilize not every month unless you just want to mow a lot. Talking about Bermuda grass here. I fertilize every 6 weeks, and I'll use a complete lawn fertilizer product that has all of the nitrogen, phosphorus, and potassium in it. But actually, this time of summer, it's okay to use something that's just all nitrogen. So if you want to go a little bit less expensive, you could use the ammonium sulfate product that's out there, 2100. It's not going to be in every store, not going to be in every garden center. Maybe you get it at a feed store or something like that. But 2100 is really economical, and you won't spend like $100 a bag like you can on some of the products out there. It's not 100, but it's getting up there. It's just kind of shocking, the cost of fertilizer. So you go shopping for a bag of fertilizer that's a brand that you see on TV all the time, and you just almost fall backwards looking at the price. But you can find some, I don't want to call them generic, but they are just non-mainstream labeled bags of fertilizer, that even ammonium nitrate, 3400, is going to be a lot cheaper than going with some of these other products that have all sorts of all sorts of advertising tied to their price. So look for 2100, 3400. Know that with 3400, you can't make a mistake with that. If you put it down too heavy, you only need about a pound of nitrogen. So that it takes to get a pound of nitrogen takes 3 pounds of fertilizer. So basically, you could put 3 pounds of that fertilizer, 3400, in 1,000 square feet. So it doesn't take very much of ammonium nitrate. Some people, and I've got friends that do this, they'll put a whole bag of their fertilizer in the front yard and a whole bag in the backyard, and that is not a good move. It doesn't need that much. Even if it's an 18 or 20% product, it only needs like 5 to 6 pounds per 1,000 square feet of the product. So I recommend with ammonium nitrate that you start off with a real skinny slit on your broadcast spreader and just go one direction back and forth, and then go 90 degrees, go the other direction back and forth, and then kind of gauge, you know, 1,000 square feet is 30 feet by 30 feet. So like 10 steps that way, 10 steps the other way, and you'll see where your 1,000 square feet is, and try not to dump it all in the first pass, which I've done that before. And I've also seen folks that have drop spreaders, which I don't like drop spreaders. These are the ones where you push it along, it just goes through little gappy slits in the bottom of the spreader, all maybe a 2 foot wide, maybe 18 inch wide drop. And then they miss coming back, and they've got stripes. So I have a green stripe, dark green, light green, dark green. So I like the broadcast spreaders and go one direction and then go 90 degrees and go back the other direction across it, and it'll be nice and uniform. And it takes a little while to set it. Some of the products you buy will have the setting for a cyclone spreader for whichever spreader you have. So it'll tell you on the bag, set it on 4, set it on 5, set it on 3. And that helps a little bit, but you still got to be aware that sometimes you'll put way too much down, and it's not needed. And it'll just basically leach off of your yard, go out into the street, into the drains, to our creeks and our rivers. And that's where there's such a big problem, which is overuse of fertilizers on the yard. So we want to keep that from being an issue or a problem. So minimize as opposed to maximize your fertilizer out there. So we've had a lot of nice folks who've sent in text questions this morning. I invite you to do the same thing if you have one, 918-921-1023. That's cool. Did we get through all of our callers, Tim? And we've got a caller on the line. I cannot remember if you told me we had anybody on the phones. Tim's telling me he played golf in like over 100 degree temperatures this week, so he's a stud. Nothing bothers him. He's the man. He's out there swinging the club. Hallucinating, but still he's out there playing golf when it's very, very hot. I hope he didn't play golf yesterday. Yesterday was really, really hot. So no reply. That means that we don't have a caller.
2: Yes, I did play yesterday.
12: There he is. He is. He's listening to the show after all.
2: I'm listening, yes.
12: Yes, okay. So you did play golf yesterday.
2: Yeah.
12: What time?
2: Yeah.
12: What time of day?
2: Let's see. When did I play yesterday? Well, I don't know, but it was later. I got done. I was done by 2 o'clock, so it wasn't too bad.
12: 2 o'clock. Wow.
2: Yeah,
12: that's probably bad. Like 104.
2: Yeah,
12: so
2: it wasn't too bad. Believe it or not, there was a slight breeze from time to time. It doesn't take much. And, you know, take my time, hydrate yourself. It's better than sitting home. You know,
12: That is true.
2: I sit on the couch, and I'll eat things I shouldn't eat and watch things I shouldn't watch. So I'm better off just moving around a golf course a little bit.
12: So, yeah, and when the sprinklers come on out there, you can just go stand in one of the sprinklers for a few minutes.
2: Yeah, this is true. But they didn't do that yesterday. They waited until I got done.
12: And they did.
2: I think they did that on purpose.
12: So I'll tell you, it is such a tough, tough thing to keep a golf green alive when temperatures are doing this.
2: Yeah, the greens are starting to get a little funny right now. Yeah, even with water, you know, it's just it's that time of the year. But I like this time of the year because it usually means I can play 5 days a week, Monday through Friday. I don't really
12: care
2: about as long as it's dry, I'll be out there.
12: Absolutely.
2: So the temperature doesn't make a difference. Wetness does. If it's raining, I'm not out there.
12: Lightning bolts coming down, you're going to stay indoors.
2: Well, yeah. Yes, I was born at night, not last night, so I do use that caution, yes.
12: Excellent.
2: Right. Okay. Well,
12: we're real close to the top of the hour news.
2: Yeah, we're about time to go here.
12: We're going to do that. Invite you to call if you're listening to the show here right now, or text 918-921-1023. And I'm Alan Storchheim. When we come back, we're going to spend some time talking about some summer pest problems, what you can do for those. And we'd love to talk about all sorts of things, but we are going to spend some time talking about crepe myrtles again. We touched on those last week, but they're such a beautiful plant. It's a great plant to have out there. And then I've got, toward the end of the hour, we're going to talk about some vertical trees. If you don't have a lot of room in your landscape, you want to be looking for a tree that's going to just take up less space but still grow beautiful. So we got those on the tap to talk about. So stay with me. This is 102.3 KRMG. Tulsa's News and Talk.
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0: 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This is exactly why the KRMG Storm Center team is staffed and ready to go at a moment's notice.
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18: Time to fish or cut bait. At 10 o'clock, we have sunny skies, 75 degrees in Tulsa. From the KRMG 24-hour Fox News Center, I'm Bert Williams with team coverage of our top stories. A large attack on Iran could be imminent.
19: The British Telegraph newspaper is reporting a land blockade is under consideration by President Trump and Israeli Prime Minister Benjamin Netanyahu. The article suggesting the plan could require the U.S. and Israel to petition Iran's neighbors to restrict or close border crossings, which would limit exports and imports to the country. Iran shares borders with seven different countries.
18: Fox's Anita Vogel. Adam Woodard is the new head.

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2: 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The band is called Sweatin' Bullets. 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And Sunday night, as per usual, the residency with Paul Benjamin Band at the Colony. I'm Lynn Hernandez on 102.3 KRMG, Tulsa's News and Talk.
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2: The weekend is here, and it is absolutely fantastic for an August weekend. 91 today with lower humidity, 90 tomorrow, and we get to keep the low humidity. Monday, Tuesday, Wednesday, we start another warming trend. Mid-90s Monday and Tuesday, upper 90s Wednesday. I'm Chief Meteorologist James Adelot for Fox 23 and 102.3 KRMG, Tulsa's news and talk.
1: 10:07, sunny and 75 degrees.
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1: A man arrested in the UK on U.S. charges of raising funds for Hamas.
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1: California officials are urging residents to use mosquito repellent to protect against West Nile virus. It's 10:07. I'm Bert Williams on 102.3 KRMG, Tulsa's news and talk.
3: 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Alan's been Oklahoma's garden answer man for over 25 years. Got a question about your lawn, landscape, or garden? 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Or leave us an open mic on the KRMG app. Now, here's your expert, Alan Storjahan.
5: And good morning. Hope you're having a good Saturday morning here. Nice, cool conditions for today. Wow, just a very good thing after one of the hottest weeks we've had so far this summer. And the heat's not finished. It never is in August. But it does seem like it's pretty fun to experience these cold fronts that come in. Always happens. Usually, I remember it happening like middle of August where we get a reprieve where the dome moves off, the big heat dome, the high pressure dome, and then some cool air comes in. So enjoy it while we have it, and the heat probably will come back. Your plants out there may need some help, even though it's going to be a cooler day today. I've had the sprinklers going at our place and also been hand watering a lot of containers that we have, and the vegetable garden, well, the vegetable garden is waving bye-bye in some places, particularly the squash. The squash are saying, I think you've got it all that we can give here this year, but keep watering a few of them. Got a couple rows of squash, and we harvested some zucchini and yellow straight neck about 4 days ago, but I don't see anything else out there. When it gets really hot, the pollination just really goes down on a lot of vegetables. You don't see production so much. And you might see that when you go to your farmers' markets, you might see a little bit of that going on. But tomatoes will do the same thing. Everybody asks, why my tomatoes not producing any fruit? Well, it's been over 90 degrees for a long time. And it can kill the pollen if it gets over 90, sometimes up at 95. And now it's been over 100 for a while. So not many fruit. I've got some, but not many fruit on our tomatoes either. Eggplants and peppers, they've been real productive up to right now. And what else have we got going? Okra, no problem. Okra's doing great. Except ours are not as tall as they have been in years past, but I keep encouraging them with water, a little bit of fertilizer, and okra will go and go and go. We do have a caller, so we're going to go to the phones before we chat about some of this stuff on my list. But Kirk is called, so thanks a lot for calling, Kirk. How can I help you?
6: Hello, Alan. P.S. I've got three big rectangular bare spots in my backyard. PSO has been back there three times. And I know they're helping our grid system, et cetera, and I'm on their side. However, they had a hydraulic leak. I've got these three yellow patches, big rectangular, and they're not coming back. Any suggestions? Uh-oh. I've watered it. At one point, they were back. They left them back there overnight for about 2.5 days. I mean, because they had some issues.
5: You mean they left their truck back there?
6: Yeah,
5: trailer.
6: It's a lift. It's on like a tank treads, you know. And they try. They put rubber mats down and they roll over that and so forth. But they leave that stuff when they leave it overnight. Oh, anyway, yeah. I bet a lot of people have this in their backyard right now. Three big rectangular yellow spots, and it doesn't seem to be coming back. Anything that you could suggest?
5: Oh, probably just patience. If it was Bermuda grass, then it'll come back from the roots. And you can expect it to do that with water and a little light fertilizer application, you would see it coming back from the roots in a couple weeks. It'll be green again or quicker.
6: Okay.
5: So
6: okay.
5: That would be my suggestion, just kind of keep it mowed the same as the rest of your yard, and then within a week or two, it's going to start generating shoots from coming up from the root system.
6: Now, the hydraulic fluid, they told me they had a breakdown. That's why I was back there overnight. But the hydraulic fluid, is there any – that's killing the grass. I guess there's – I don't know if I should do about that. Just
5: so they didn't just, do anything for you, like excavate the dirt that the hydraulic fluid got on and
6: no,
5: put some
6: other no, they,
5: dirt
6: they
5: in
6: apologize.
5: There?
6: No, they apologize. No, they apologize.
5: We're sorry about that, but your house caught on fire while we were there. That's something you'll probably have to – take out, and wherever that hydraulic fluid was, just go down 6 inches and
6: 6 inches.
5: Dig it all out, and hopefully that it won't have gotten deeper than that, and then you can replace it with soil from another part of your property. You may be able to dig up some soil somewhere else around there. You don't have to buy any soil. Just find some other spot, but toss away whatever had the hydraulic fluid in it. And then
6: very good.
5: You can also just chop around in Bermuda grass that's pretty healthy and pull up some little Bermuda grass plugs from that, or pieces, any kind of piece of roots or stems of Bermuda. You can mix it in with the soil that you backfill there in that spot where you dug it out, and it'll grow real quick, and it'll turn it into a nice stand within a few weeks.
6: Okay. Well, I appreciate that. I know what to do now. Thank you, Alan.
5: Kirk, have fun. Thanks for your call. Appreciate you listening in. And Dana is our next caller here on the Gardening Show. Good morning, Dana. Thanks for listening. How can I help you?
4: Good morning. I've got two questions for you. I have got a peony in a like a whiskey barrel type thing. It comes up. I've got a like a cage on top of it so that it supports the plant when it comes up. So it's beautiful. It starts to put out the little flowers, the buds, and nothing happens.
5: Yeah.
4: So
5: that's in the springtime, right?
4: Yes.
5: Yeah.
4: And then the second question is about the crepe myrtle, the black gooey stuff that gets on it. How do you get rid of that?
5: Great question. I was going to chat about that because a lot of people do have crepe myrtle problems due to the crepe myrtle scale insect, but when it comes to your peony, if you have a location that you can plant it on a permanent basis where it gets good sunshine late morning, early afternoon to like 3 or 4 in the afternoon, that would be a great location for your peony. I've seen them planted out in full sun. They will bloom great in full sun, but they just get burned up in the summertime after that. But they will live out there, but a little afternoon protection, late afternoon protection is a good location. Just get it in the ground. May have a little bit to do with the fact that it's in a container through the wintertime out there, that it's not flowering so good, or it could be other things. Some peony varieties take a little bit more time before they get into a good flowering status or mode, and they flower for you nicely every year. So if it's a young plant, it may be part of it too.
4: Well, it's well established. I've had it for probably 6-7 years in the spot that it's at. It comes up every year. It's gorgeous. You get the bloom buds and whatever, but no flowers. So I think it's in a good spot because it does keep coming back.
5: Yeah.
4: So maybe if I make that a permanent spot and take it out of the pot, that would probably help.
5: Yeah, I think so. And when you plant it, don't plant it too deep. Plant it with just about an inch of soil over the top of the root ball, so that the root system has to be exposed to some cold conditions, and planted too deep, they don't bloom either. So it's just kind of a crazy little plant.
4: Oh, wow, okay.
5: Your crepe myrtle has a scale insect on it. It's the white speckles all over the stems and the small branches. And that insect sucks juices out of the delicate twigs and small branches, and then they deposit a real sweet, sticky material called honeydew is what they call it a lot of times. Well, that's out of aphids, but it's basically whatever goes through the scale insect, the black mold will love to grow on that. So I always tell people if you want to get it off, just use a garden hose with one of those jet sprays on the garden hose, not a power sprayer, but just a jet sprayer on your garden hose, and try to spray off as much of it as you can with that, and then maybe a little brush that's not going to harm the bark or anything. Just brush off some of it. That takes all the black stuff off, and then you will have to spray your crepe myrtle with an insecticide that's approved for shrubs, and there's one out there called the Tree and Shrub Insect Control. You'll have to spray it with that to get the scale, because you just can't stop them by just washing them off.
4: Okay, and say the product again.
5: There's several on the market, and they're mostly labeled as Tree and Shrub Insect Control sprays.
4: Okay.
5: And some of them are systemic, some of them are not. I like to use the one with bifenthrin in it. It's just going to be a good choice for you. Thanks for your call, Dana.
4: Hey, thank you so much. Great day.
5: Have a great Saturday. We'll be right back after these commercials. So during the break, invite you to call 918-921-1023. Once again, I'm Alan Storjohn, having a great morning with you right here on 102.3 KRMG, Tulsa's News and Talk.

0: 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Okay, not really, but we'll give you the next best thing. 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
1: Three-car crash on the Broken Arrow Expressway near Harvard.
2: Blocking two left lanes on Highway 75 near the Creek Turnpike.
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9: Welcome back. Having a great Saturday. It's the first day of the month, so we're going to turn the calendar page today, and I've already done that, and I looked all throughout the whole month, and, you know, August is August. It's always hot. It's always kind of rough on plants, but there's a lot of things that can be done this time of year. One of those things is to prepare your garden for some fall plantings, actually, late summer plantings, and a fall harvest is what we're talking about. So later in the broadcast today, we're going to get into that some, and we're also going to talk about some of the best vegetables that you can grow for harvesting. And if you don't have a garden, you can grow a lot of these in containers or in boxes, raised beds, whatever you want to make or want to buy. And speaking of buying things, I was going to suggest if you like tulips, daffodils, hyacinths, and things like that, but you can't seem to find the variety that is your favorite at the garden center or nursery anymore, or maybe the price there is just something you're unwilling to pay, that's something that I've come to grips with, then maybe certainly I always encourage people to buy locally, but if you have a heart attack when you see the price of some of the bulbs that they are carrying, maybe you might want to buy them from a catalog company. There are a lot of catalog companies that suggest that you order in advance, because if you're like me, you put it off and you think, oh gosh, I got to order some tulips. I want to buy a couple hundred tulips. And then you go to the catalog store and you find the tulip that you want or the daffodil that you want, and it has these two words on the picture, sold out. And so you think, oh man, I missed it again. But you can find some great value, and also you can determine the size and the quality of the tulip there or the daffodil. And there's a big difference between the size and quality of bulbs that you buy at a discount store, a warehouse store, as opposed to what you can buy online. And one of the company's color blends, which I buy from, actually says they're a wholesale flower bulb grower or seller, but I bought from them. I didn't buy that many, so I was pretty happy about that. But Color Blends, you can actually have them send you their catalog. You can also get their catalog online. I'm not advertising for them. I'm just saying it's an example of a great catalog. And they have a big page in there that tells everybody, you know, you won't get your bulbs until you really need them. We know where you live if you give us your address. And we're not going to ship them to you until you really should be planting them. And that's one really cool thing about it, because you can buy stuff actually in a couple weeks. You're probably going to start seeing bulbs available in all these stores that I just mentioned. And you really don't want to be buying them this early. Or you'll have to store them someplace cool and dry until it's time to plant them. That's for sure. But if you leave them at room temperature where they're exposed to high humidity and all that, they may sprout on you. And they may be sprouting when you buy them, you know, if you hold off on that. But these other companies, they keep them in controlled storage. Temperatures are low. Humidity's just perfect. And they're grown in Holland usually. And they have a full page where they talk about, you know, the reason you're not going to get your bulbs earlier from us, we don't harvest them like a lot of the other companies do. They don't sell mass market. They wait until the tulips or daffodil size of the bulb is at its maximum. And then you get the bigger, nicer quality bulb. And the price is not any different usually. So that's something to be consider. If you're going to be planting bulbs this year, a lot of my landscape friends, they buy bulbs and plant them for that surprise factor. You know, they plant the pansies and the bulbs together. And it's really an awesome, awesome thing to see. But you really probably need to be thinking about ordering them in August and have them all lined up to come to you whenever you want. You can tell them when you want them, or they'll tell you when you should have them. That's the other thing. So a bulb purchasing time is right now, believe it or not. And I got a lot of catalogs in the mail this last week. So I just want to remind you of all that. And Color Blends was one of them. I get DeVroom. I get Abbott Itco is one of them that I get. That's one most of the garden centers carry, that one. So let's go to the phones. We've got a nice person calling in here. It's going to be Brad. Hello, Brad. Thanks for your call.
10: Well, thank you, sir. I'm calling to ask, if I put root killer on limbs cut about 5 foot off the ground on a small tree, would it slow down or kill that small tree?
9: Probably. It will definitely not help it. And depending upon what you're using, it'll get absorbed, you know, and may be translocated to the roots. And is that your goal, is to kill the tree?
10: Well, yes. Without being too obnoxious. It's a neighbor's tree also. I just want to get it off my property.
9: Hey, here we go. Yeah, Todd Rickert and I were talking about that one time. You know, if a tree is growing in your neighbor's yard and the branch crosses the property line, which you own vertically, straight up from the property line, you own everything above that, then technically that branch is on your property. You can cut it off, but you really can't apply anything that's going to harm your neighbor's tree without some legal kinds of result. I mean, he could really get mad at you for doing it. Number one, relationships go downhill, or, you know, he could do some kind of lawsuit. You have to replace the tree. But you can prune the branches off, and then you can talk to your neighbor and say, you know, this tree is a bad variety for you and for me. It's going to get big. It's going to fall on your house or mine when it does get big. So maybe we should remove it when it's small to alleviate future risk. And that's one of those that you should bring someone out there like Todd. Todd will talk to you guys, make an arrangement for both of you guys to stand and ask Todd what his thoughts are about that tree species. And he'll say, good or bad. And he'll give you some great advice. He comes out and does that for folks all the time.
10: Well, it's right in the fence row. And
9: It's a
10: managed property. The owners, who knows where. But the manager won't call back. And
9: yeah.
10: You know, it's just going to grow there till it doesn't.
9: Well, so your neighbor has no opinions one way or the other?
10: I haven't got a call back.
9: Yeah.
10: You know, from the manager.
9: Right. Yeah, you probably find yourself, the thing is, if you kill the tree, you still have to cut it down. You got to remove it. Somebody does. Otherwise, then you got a dead tree there. So killing a tree is the first thing, you know, that can be even more problems later, because then it's definitely going to break and fall apart, fall down. So Yeah, it's probably not a good move. You can continue to prune it so that the branches of the tree don't harm your fence. But as it gets bigger and bigger, it's going to swell, and it's going to cause issues with fencing and with footings and all kinds of things with water lines and whatever.
10: Excellent. So. Excellent advice. Thank you. Another neighbor who is a lawyer got their attention real fast. Led to a survey and, you know, all kinds of things. Well, I appreciate your help. I don't want any legal problems down the road.
9: Okay, Brad. Thank you for your call. I'm not a lawyer either, but I do know we've talked to a lot of people about that stuff in the past. We're going to take a brief break now for the bottom of the hour news and come right back. So if you'd like to call and ask a question, invite you to do that, 918-921-1023. And when we come back, we are going to talk about some of those pests that are everywhere right now and what to do for you. That, the Gardening Show, right here on 102.3 KRMG, Tulsa's News and Talk.

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6: The Senate twiddling their thumbs over the Save America Act. At 10:30, we have sunny skies, 76 degrees in Tulsa. From the KRMG 24-hour Fox News Center, I'm Bert Williams with team coverage of our top stories. The Save America Act still stalled in the legislature.
7: The bill requires states confirm citizenship for all registered voters and require an ID to vote. President Trump also wants strict limits on the use of mail-in ballots widely used in several states. Senate Majority Leader John Thune has repeatedly said the votes are not there to overcome a 60-vote filibuster or change Senate rules to eliminate the filibuster altogether. At the White House, Jared Halpern, Fox News.
6: Attorney General Gettner Drummond wants the DOJ to stop its investigation of the city of Broken Arrow.
8: Drummond argues the investigation by the Trump administration is an example of federal overreach, calling it an unwarranted intrusion into local government. The AG says he's asking the DOJ to withdraw or suspend its investigation and coordinate with his office before taking any further steps. Grant Merrill, 102.3 KRMG, Tulsa's News and Talk.
6: Team coverage, we've got a response from the Broken Arrow Islamic Society. They say in part, we're disappointed in AG Drummond's position. The Religious Land Use and Institutionalized Persons Act is a federal law, and it is the federal government's job to enforce it when they have a reasonable suspicion that a local government might have ignored it. The Islamic Society is asking Drummond to stand down and let the investigation continue. With high temps in the forecast, OG&E is offering tips to help customers save energy.
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6: It's a sold-out opening day for a new Women's Baseball League.
10: The Women's Pro Baseball League launches with four teams named Boston, Los Angeles, New York, and San Francisco, all playing at Robin Roberts Stadium in Springfield, Illinois, for a 5-week, 15-game regular season, then playoffs. Game one is L.A. and New York. They're all free to watch on the WPBL's YouTube page. Women's Pro Ball made a bit of a comeback after the movie A League of Their Own came out in 92. It was based on the All-American Girls Professional Baseball League, started during World War II. Chris Foster, Fox News.
6: Tulsa's most accurate and dependable forecast, the three big things you need to know. And the Gardening Show with Alan Storjahan continues next. 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

0: 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If your older model air conditioner is struggling in the summer heat, we can replace your AC the very next day with a new...
1: I'm afraid I'm going to have to stop you right there, Jerry.
0: Biggins, what's wrong with replacing someone's old air conditioner?
1: Many older model air conditioners can be repaired, Jerry, not just replaced.
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4: Still looking at gorgeous weather through this afternoon and more to come. Tomorrow morning, 70, light north winds and 90. Tomorrow afternoon, Monday up to 94, Tuesday 97, but Wednesday and Thursday, upper 90s to near 100. I'm Chief Meteorologist James Edelott for Fox 23 and 102.3 KRMG, Tulsa's news and talk.
3: 1036, sunny, 76 degrees.
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3: 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Some Republicans say the Senate should skip their August recess and get the Save America Act passed.
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3: 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It's 1036. I'm Bert Williams on 102.3 KRMG, Tulsa's news and talk.

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1: Well, everybody, welcome to the Gardening Show Hour 2. Zooming right along here, it's basically just like 23 minutes until the top of the hour here on the Gardening Show. And invite you to call if you have a question about anything out there in your landscape. Maybe it's a lawn question, a flower, fruit, a vegetable garden question, or maybe it's an indoor plant question. Boy, our indoor plants need to go outdoors, but it's just too hot. We've got one that I forgot was in there, a bird of paradise that we've had for a while. And it's a tropical plant. It's really pretty when it blooms, but it needs more sunshine than what it gets inside. And there's a big philodendron in there and a dracaena in our room where we keep stuff. So conditions get a little bit better, which that may take a couple weeks. We got to get them outside. That's the summer's gone by so fast. We have a bocarnia, which is a ponytail palm that we've had since our first wedding anniversary, and we celebrated 51. So that bocarnia is 50 years old, and it's a plant that we keep in a pretty big room. It's pretty tall. We had one of those in the Crystal Bridge that was the base of it was the size of a Volkswagen. It's no longer there. They did some renovations since I left, but those plants can live a long time, and they don't really require a lot of care. So they're very, very nice to have. There's a second one in our spot that we have these other plants, and it's probably 4 or 5 feet tall, but I think that 50-year-old one is 14 or 15 feet tall. And so we have plants that are too big to move. That one's one of them, around too much. So if you have tropical plants outside, you have a question about them, maybe something that is not growing so well. I'll tell you the plant that people have had, I don't see them being sold as much anymore, is the Benjamin fig. I always get questions from people about their weeping fig or their Benjamin fig, and while the leaves continually drop off of it, it's one of those very sensitive plants. If you were to take it from one spot in your house to another spot where you think maybe it's going to get more sun, it'll drop like half its leaves. Anytime it gets moved anywhere, it responds with the leaf drop. So don't be too concerned about that. Just a little bit of a light fertilizer application and watch your water. Don't overdo it on the water with tropical plants, indoor plants. They don't need to be watered until they're really pretty dry to the touch. You can dig around in the soil on the surface, and if it's dry down to your first or second knuckle on your finger, then it's time to water it. But if you water them too much, the roots will begin a rot process, and then you'll see some issues and problems with leaves and things like that. Plant may just check it in. So houseplants are tricky, and we've grown a lot of them. We're into orchids now. We got a lot of orchids growing out there, and when they bloom, it is so showy. Usually it's like February, and then again, maybe in August. We may get some blooms here again. A couple times a year, we get good orchid flowers going on. So I mentioned before we went to the break that I was going to tell you about some of these big-time defoliator insects that are out there right now. A defoliator is one that just completely takes the foliage away. It eats the leaves. So we have some that are doing that to your lawn. These would be like your lawn webworms or army worms. It's a caterpillar, and it's a moth that lays eggs everywhere, and then they hatch out, and the small little bitty caterpillars turn into pretty good-sized ones. So those are down in your turf. Then we have some that fly up and lay eggs in branches of trees like pecans and persimmons and river birch and maybe walnuts, if we have walnuts around. They love those trees, and they form a big web around where they are to protect them. So you got a couple things you can do for webworms in the soil. You probably will need to treat your lawn with a lawn insecticide for grubs and for those guys and for ticks and fleas and other things that might be out there. And those are available in garden centers. But when it comes to the trees, a lot of times you can't even get a spray up there to those guys. So if you can reach up there with a long pole and break the webbing open, birds will get in and get them. And we are so amazed sometimes when we see a big population of caterpillars and we think, oh, no, we're done. And then you go back out there a couple of days later and there's not one anywhere. It's because the birds have found a way to get them. And it's just a wonderful meal for all kinds of birds. And these caterpillars, they cover themselves with webbing to keep that from happening. But if you break it open so that the birds can access them, then there'll be a natural way to get rid of them, even though it'll look ugly for a while. The other thing you can do is just snip off the end of the branch where the webbing is initially so that you just remove them from the tree. But most of us can't get way up into the tree where these things are. And the second generation of them is about to occur. So we'll have an early one in July and a second one in August, mid to late August. That's why it's called the fall webworm. And it just gets really bad here in eastern Oklahoma on a lot of trees. But know this, that there's a lot of beneficial insects that might attack them. There's also birds that will attack them. If you want to spray, I suggest you use a biological spray, one that has that bacteria that's only going to harm the caterpillar when it feeds on foliage that the spray's on. And the two products that are really pretty good, one is called spinosad. And the other one is a BT, B as in boy, T as in Tom. The BT products, and both of them have bacteria that will cause the caterpillars to stop feeding. And eventually they stop feeding, they're going to die out. So those are the two that I would suggest you look for spraying them. And you're not likely going to be able to spray very far up in your tree with just a hose end sprayer or a pump-up sprayer. Might have to, if you really want to get them, you can't stand to look at them, you might have to get a commercial company to come out and use their power sprayer. And they'll be able to do that. Now, there's some other ones that we're noticing, too, defoliators, and it's the blister beetle. I get a Facebook posting, I guess it must be in the group, where they talk about all sorts of things, horticultural, gardening, etc. So there have been some people who have asked, what is this black bug that's eating my plants? And it turns out that it is the black blister beetle. And it is such, it's got an amazingly big appetite. And it brings all its family, relatives, and everybody else it knows in the group. And they all eat your tomatoes down in one night. I mean, I went out and noticed a tomato in our garden that had been eaten. I didn't see any blister beetles, but it is surprising how fast they can consume almost all of the leaves off your tomato plant. So we'll keep your eyes open for that little guy. Grasshoppers, too. And there'll be some things that you can treat to get the blister beetle. Most of the time it's just shake them off, step on them, wash them off with a hose, step on them. And you can, if you want to, you can use some approved sprays like 8. I think 8 is real safe and is like same-day harvest kind of an insecticide. So 8 is out there. Any permethrin is probably going to be good, but some organic gardeners will not use that. And with beetles, it's kind of a tough one, so it's more of a, like a spray them off or put some kind of a netting over your tomatoes to keep them from arriving in the first place. We're right up against the break, and we're going to take that brief break. You've got a chance now to call if you have a question. 918-921-1023 is the number. And also, you could text your question in to that same number, and we will chat about your text when we return here on The Gardening Show. 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
19: Welcome back. definitely a good-looking morning, and hopefully you're having a great one. Invite you to call if you have a question or a comment about your landscape, lawn, or flower, fruit, or vegetable garden. And this time of year, you might be thinking, what? August the 1st already? All the families are getting all geared up for kids going back to school. And if you're in the outdoor landscape or construction business, it's a really, really tough time because of all the heat, difficult weather conditions. But it's temporary. In 5 weeks will be Labor Day, and then things kind of get much more mild out there. But it's a good time to think about projects that you may want to have finished before the cold weather arrives. And those projects would include things like building a deck or patio or a walkway. Maybe you're one of those that is a little worried about food supplies and whether you'll have any food if we do go into some kind of a breakdown of supply. And maybe I want to build a greenhouse. Maybe you're one of those that want to build a greenhouse. This would be a good time to go online, get a greenhouse plan, or put one together yourself. You could do that. You could make one in a couple days, just mostly by coming up with a diameter that you want and then putting in a footing and then framing it in, covering it with the different types of acrylic or plastic sheets or some kind of, in some cases you can go plastic film, but most of the time we want to go with a plastic fiberglass or acrylic sheet. That would be a good move. And then you need to have a little heating system in there and a ventilation system. So building a greenhouse would be a great option for you if you want to be able to grow plants in there, leafy vegetables, herbs. You can grow tomatoes in a greenhouse through the colder months. It's a little bit harder to keep them alive and happy when it's really, really cold without spending more money on power, electricity mostly, to heat it. But it's possible that you could do that. Maybe even use a solar system to actually power some of your ventilation fans and things like that. So building a greenhouse, probably would want to start on some kind of a project like that in August and get it all done before the 1st of October. So that would be kind of neat to be doing that. And some folks, they just like to build things around the house that are interesting and fun, like a new water feature. So you could be putting a water feature together, go and get some books or magazines, or go online to Pinterest or any place like that where you could type in what you're looking at trying to do and see some examples of it there, and then maybe stop by a landscape nursery and see if they've got a company that might help you with it. Or if you want to do it yourself, it's not too terribly hard to do if you've just got some DIY ability, and you could follow the instructions on some of these videos that are out there on YouTube and build your own little water feature. By water feature, it could be just a small fountain. You have sort of a reservoir that you would have, which would be mostly a tub, and that you would have the water in, and you'd stack something in there to hold your container or some kind of a rock feature that has a hole drilled through it. And water can be pushed up through that and then trickle down over the edges of it. You could use different types of man-made things or things you buy at the garden center, nice little fountainy things, or you may go all out and dig a hole and make a pond out there in your landscape, a garden pond. And there's a lot of information about how to do that online. Very, very interesting and fun. And I've built one here at our place. One of my second or third projects after retirement was we cut down 5 little trees. By little, they were about a foot in diameter. And then I dug out a bunch of soil for a pool, and above that pool, I pretty much put most of that soil. So I have a little hill thing where it flows down from a waterfall to the pool, and then I was able to drop it from that pool down to over a retaining wall that we have here to a second pool. So it just kept getting bigger and bigger. So now we've got those things going on, have had them for some time, but it was a project in a project, And so I did watch a lot of videos and talk to folks that had done that before. And it takes a little bit of time, but boy, it's pretty much a blast once you get it all done. And you do find that it's not a thing that is a no maintenance deal. It does take quite a bit of your time to keep it clean, keep the fish fed, keep the fish healthy, keep your pumps and all your filtration devices going the way they're supposed to be going. But I got a pump in our garden pond that has been there and run. It's been running nonstop 24 hours a day for at least 8 years now. And so I've just been so pleased with this pump. It does have a tendency to get plugged a little bit. So whenever you got a lot of algae and stuff in your water, if you don't have it where it's filtering through this meshy stuff, then it's going to get into your pump. But it's amazing. You can get some. It might cost you a couple $100 to get it initially, but buy good quality pumps to start with and filtration materials, and then you're on your way. And I know that the friendly folks at Hardscape Materials, they've got lots of examples of that down there on South Memorial. And that pretty much, they were one of my inspirations to build one, to be quite honest. We did several remote broadcasts down there on the gardening show years back, and we recently did one. I think it was like, I can't remember what anniversary year it was, but they've been doing a great job down there, and they do have lots of supplies for garden pond people and anyone that wants to put one in. So these are projects that you could start off and try to get all accomplished and finished before it gets cold. And I see online there's a lot of companies that are willing to give you shade. Now, these days, if you're talking about real high temperatures like we have been and you have no shade in your backyard, might be a good thing to think about putting up some sort of a pergola or arbor, or if it's a wooden structure, or if it's one of these nice metal structures that actually has got some mechanics to it where it brings it out and brings it back, those kinds of things, or maybe a permanent roof that comes off of your house. Any of that can be really helpful to bring shade to your backyard if you don't have it. A lot of new homes do have just a little bit of an inlay where they've got a patio with the overhang that you can sit. But maybe you want to extend it out into your yard so you can be building these pergolas, and you've got a chance to put all kinds of covering on them so it doesn't get rain on you, and it gives you the shade as well. So these are projects that can be really, really amazing and add to your backyard living experiences. We're going to be taking a few minutes off for the top of the hour news. Invite you to call during the break. I'm going to answer a couple text messages that have come in here. Alan Storjohn with you. Be right back. 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
5: President Trump weighing his options. At 11 o'clock, mostly sunny sky, 78 degrees in Tulsa. From the KRMG 24-hour Fox News Center, I'm Bert Williams with team coverage of our top stories. President Trump says efforts to reach a deal with Iran are failing.
6: President Trump says he is losing faith in Iran's negotiating team, and while he's not completely ruling out a deal to end the war, he says the talks have not gone well.
7: I'm losing faith in them because they do lie.
6: Recent polling shows many Americans are increasingly turning against the war.
5: ABC's Alex Stone. We get a reprieve today as temperatures drop into the lower 90s. The National Weather Service says that's because we have a temporary cold front.
8: It'll be the low 90s this weekend. It'll warm up into the mid-90s by Tuesday and Wednesday, and then we'll be running up toward 100 by Thursday and Friday.
5: Meteorologist Brad McGavick. Tulsa city leaders received a new update on the city's downtown youth curfew. Tulsa police made 33 curfew-related arrests between January 1st and July 20th.

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1: The state health department says nearly 200 of the patients required hospitalization. That being said, the number of people going to hospitals to complain of diarrhea is declining, leading to hope that the outbreak has peaked. Gary Baumgarten, Fox News.
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10: The weekend, beautiful so far on Saturday, rolling into Sunday, still terrific. 90 and low humidity with light north winds, but a warming trend on the way, 94 Monday. Mid-90s continue Tuesday, but upper 90s Wednesday and Thursday. I'm Chief Meteorologist James Edelot for Fox 23 and 102.3 KRMG, Tulsa's News and Talk.
2: 11:05, sunny, 78 degrees in Tulsa.
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2: 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I'm Bert Williams, 102.3 KRMG, Tulsa's News and Talk.
3: 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Welcome to the KRMG Gardening Show with Alan Storjahan. 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Alan's been Oklahoma's garden answer man for over 25 years. 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
11: And good morning. Hope you're having a great Saturday morning. Thanks for tuning in to the Gardening Show today. And then driving around, probably feeling a lot different today than it has for the last several days as we get on closer to noon. I mean, it was almost 100 degrees yesterday, this time of the morning. It was really getting hot, hot, hot. So that's a great thing. We got some cooler conditions. And so you can get out there and mow the yard and or take care of whatever needs to be taken care of in your landscape. If you're like me, there's probably

0: some shrubs that have a need of a little bit of shearing. So getting those sheared back into a nice head shape or whatever shape you want them to be in before too much longer is going to be a good move, because the later you trim your hedges, the bigger chance you might have that they'll be growing vigorously when we have our first freeze. So it's generally not a good idea to prune your shrubs back, you know, in September. We're in August, so September being a month away. So anyway, all these kinds of things out there that we're looking at, and we're observing the trees and shrubs and seeing how they're doing. Most everything needs water. So if you have containers outside, you've got raised planters, maybe you have some flower beds that you were so busy this week you didn't think to get some water to them, this would be a good time to do that. And a soaker hose is a great move so that it doesn't get water everywhere and waste water. So much of the time, if you use an impulse sprinkler, a lot of that water evaporates before it even gets to the ground when we've got these kind of conditions. So watering is really going to be helpful to your plants, putting it out there right now, today, and or tomorrow. And then we're back where the heat returns, I guess. So if you have a question about plants in your landscape, or maybe a vegetable garden question, or fruits or flowers or trees, indoor plants, whatever it might be, then you can certainly call. Earlier in the broadcast, I chatted about the need for more trees for shade, right? I mean, that's going to be a great move for you. I've got a wonderful list, I think it's pretty wonderful anyway, of the best trees for Oklahoma. I'll be happy to send it to you if you just email me at algardens@cox.net, and I'll send it to you. But this list has a pretty good breakdown of large deciduous trees over 20 feet tall that are really tolerant of dry locations, dry sites, pretty lousy soils. They'll do well there. Then there's a list of large deciduous trees. These are trees that drop their leaves in the wintertime that are over 20 feet tall for better and wetter soils. I don't really have a favorite tree. I just like a lot of trees, but I probably would pick some trees over others, that's for sure. We have a lot of small ornamental deciduous trees. These would be trees under 20 feet tall. Many of them would be okay to use pretty close to your power line. The ones that I just mentioned would not be. So you get into a nice list of small ornamental deciduous trees. These are not trees. These trees are not necessarily a flowering tree, but they're small. They look good, and they do a nice job for you in the landscape. These are things like hedge maple and Japanese maple and paper bark maple, shantung maple, hornbeam, some weeping trees, and some columnar trees that might be pretty good. They stay pretty short. And speaking of columnar trees, if you have a backyard or a side yard or a front yard, there's not much room there. We've got so many more trees in the market these days that are columnar. That means they're like an exclamation point in the landscape. So if you have an addition, it's probably overplanted with Taylor junipers, but it's really a great up, straight up and down plant. It's a juniper, so it does attract some of those bagworms. That's its big problem. But you can plant Taylor juniper as an upright. Another one that's on the market, may not be as available in Tulsa as it should be, is a hackberry that's called Prairie Sentinel. It should be brought in here a lot more, particularly across central and western Oklahoma. Hackberry, you know, is native to Oklahoma, but this one is a vertical tree. It's been selected because of its characteristics of a nice up and down, not very wide tree, Prairie Sentinel. And then the one called Skinny Latte, it's a Kentucky coffee tree. It's another one that's extremely tough. Plant it, water it, almost never think about it again. So those trees would be great useful for a lot of landscapes. There's a lot of oaks, like the Skinny Jeans oak or the Street Spire oak, Crimson Spire, English oak. These are all great trees. You've probably seen them in some of the streets in Tulsa. And I know they're in streets in Oklahoma City. Then there's the Skyrocket English Oak, and there's a new one called Shawnee Brave Bald Cypress. Really fantastic, heavily used, and Lindsay Skyward Bald Cypress. Really good. So if you need a list of some great vertical trees for small spaces, I'll send it to you, as well as all kinds of other trees, small evergreens, large evergreens, and small flowering trees. We always kind of jump back to the list when I'm talking about trees that are great Christmas trees that have their own root system, you know, pines and cedars and cypress and spruce. So that'll be on the list as well. So invite you to call if you have a question, 918-921-1023. I think we have a caller. Looks like Rob is next here on the Gardening Show. Hey, Rob, thanks for listening.
1: Yes, sir. Hey, quick question. I got a little Japanese red maple bought a couple years ago, and man, I just can't get that thing to take off. I ain't even had no leaves on it or nothing.
0: So it has some leaves, right? Just on the tips of the branches?
1: Well, when we first bought it, it had a few little leaves. Bought it out south at the, place out there in Broken Arrow. And brought it home, got it planted and stuff, and it took off pretty good. But now I haven't really had any leaves on a couple of years. The bark looks good. You know, the bark's kind of, nice and not brittle or nothing. But I can't really get it to heck get leaves on it.
0: Is it a Japanese maple with real thin, frilly foliage, or does it have...
1: Yeah, it's real thin,
0: And is it exposed to lots of sunshine out there where you've planted it?
1: Morning sun. It's kind of under our eave. It gets good morning sun.
0: I would say it's in a good spot then.
1: It sounds like it's in a good spot.
0: I would encourage you to fertilize it, and maybe it'll put some new growth on, but that's the key. If the twigs are not brittle, if you can bend them when you pull, you pull them down and they bend and don't snap, then it's got still got some life in the stems. It may need
1: you
0: to just get some food to grow on, and hopefully it'll put on some new growth here toward the end of the month. It may not do too much between now and the end of the month, but if it stays well watered and you give it some fertilizer, which would just be basically like a half a handful of fertilizer.
1: What fertilizer would you
0: recommend putting on it? Probably a half a handful sprinkled around it of any kind of 10-10-10 or 13-13-13, just a common garden fertilizer.
1: 10-10 or something like that?
0: Yes.
1: Okay. Well, sounds great. I'll give that a shot, and I'll let you guys know if I can get some leaves put on that dude by next year.
0: That'll be great, Rob. I hope it does. And actually should produce some before frost, so I'm hoping for that. A lot of these trees put on new growth, and it will occur in the early fall. When we get some nice fall rains, you see some trees coming back. So thanks a lot for your call, Rob. Have a great Saturday. And there he goes. And back to this list of trees. I mean, there's so many trees that you could choose that would be relatively trouble-free. That might have a few things on them. I did get an email from a gentleman not too long ago. He asked about a tree that could go in the place of one that had died. And I mentioned that, one of the best ones that is long-term permanent tree is a Schumard oak. But it does have acorns that come on it. Probably cyclically, it gets a whole bunch of them, and then the next couple of years, not very many. But I said, if you don't like acorns, then... Yeah, he was replacing a sweet gum. And the sweet gum had died. He took it out. It had all those spiny balls. He hated it. But I said, you could plant a Schumard oak and get it established, and then it's going to be there for a long time. Maybe your great-grandchildren will see it. So, but it does have acorns, so that's one of the things. But it's just really an awesome, large tree. But if you want a smaller tree that you could put in the front yard, then maybe a mid-sized tree would be a Chinese pistache. And if you want one smaller than that, then you could go with something like a Shantung maple, although they can get big over time. But they stay relatively small for the short term. Shantung maple would be a good choice, or maybe a paper bark maple, an Amer maple, a red bud. Those are all good choices for a small tree. In some cases, even a crab apple, if you don't mind the crab apples in your yard. So if you have questions, invite you to call. We're coming right back after this brief commercial break. And when we come back, we're going to just have another discussion about those crepe myrtles. It's amazing what they're doing right now. So we'll be right back to chat about those and answer your questions here on 102.3 KRMG, Tulsa's News and Talk.

0: just a thunderstorm or something much worse? Severe weather can strike fast. 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
1: A warning was just issued for this storm. 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
6: And welcome back. Boy, what a awesome morning we're having, thankfully. And it's going to be a good-looking day and tomorrow as well. So grateful for that after such high temperatures. Everybody's been putting up with these brutal temperatures across the state. So, I mean, they may come back because it is August, but the plants out there, I'm sure, are glad. And so are the birds and the butterflies and everything else that's in your landscape and the people. This would be a great day to go visit a public garden. When temperatures are down like this, it's always a good time to just stroll around and see what's going on. And there's a lot of beautiful flowering plants out there in gardens around here in Tulsa. So go to the Tulsa Botanic Garden, become a member. And when you become a member out there, you can get into like 300 other botanic gardens around the country free or at a discounted price. Sometimes I've noticed that some of the gardens are saying, well, you know, we used to be free, but now we're going to charge you a little bit, but not the total price. So it's a great, great thing to be a member of the Tulsa Botanic Garden. And for folks that listen in Oklahoma City, join the Myriad Botanical Gardens, and you get the same benefit. That reciprocal admission is so cool. I think it was started by the American Horticulture Society. It is a great benefit to being a member here at the Tulsa Botanic Garden. So before we went to the break, I was going to tell you a little bit about crepe myrtles. And last weekend, we spent some time talking about them. And when we were at the Ask the Experts Expo, I had a sheet that folks could come by and pick up, which has great crepe myrtles for Oklahoma listed. And they start very small, petite size, maybe 2 feet tall, the little pokemoke, low-growing, sustained bloom, kind of nice purple-pink color. And then it goes up to 3 foot to 5 foot size crepe myrtles like Centennial, which is a bright purple. I've seen that one around in Tulsa, planted around different restaurants and things. It stays small. And there's Hope, which is a white. Victor, which is a red. Velma's Royal Delight, which is also a magenta. And then you've got a Dazzle series. The Dazzle series you find in garden centers these days, it's dwarf, also 3 to 5 feet. And then Enduring Summer is a series of crepe myrtles out there. Red, pink, white, lavender, also 4 to 5 feet tall. So you don't have to have a lot of room for some of these smaller crepe myrtles, you want to be sure that you check the label for their ultimate height and spread, and just make sure you plant it in the sunshine. Crepe myrtles will do their best flowering in the sunshine. There's a semi-dwarf group that have lavender, purple, pinks, and whites, and red, white, and pink. That Black Diamond series is a real dark foliage with bright blooms. And the Ebony series is another one with dark foliage and bright blooms. So those have become very popular. People have planted them, and they really show up out there in the landscape. But I like Acoma. It might be my favorite white. It's very broad, strong, weeping kind of growth habit with beautiful white flowers. And that's on my list here. And then you get into the big guys, the big tall ones, the ones that get 10 to 20 feet tall. Some of them get over 20 feet tall. If you ever travel to the south coast, coastal states, Alabama, Georgia, Mississippi, Louisiana, you'll see crepe myrtles that are tree-sized. They're big. And then even at the Dallas Arboretum, where they planted them about 30 years ago, they're big there, too. So you get some giant ones. Those are the ones, and unfortunately, sometimes people plant too close to their house. And then they are up in the eave, and then they have problems with them. They keep cutting them back. They look like a coat rack every year. So be careful not to buy one of these big ones. Check the label. If it says it's going to be 10 feet or 20 feet, it may not be 20 feet here in Oklahoma, but it still will be big. So there's a lot of great varieties that were even developed here in Oklahoma by Carl Whitcomb, like Raspberry Sunday, Red Rocket, Dynamite, Rhapsody in Pink, Centennial Spirit, Pink Velour, Royal Velvet. I mean, a lot of these were developed right here. Carl Whitcomb gets the credit for that. And Dr. Whitcomb is like a legend. He's developed a lot of great plants, and we're grateful. The other thing that you want to watch out for is crepe myrtles that are not very cold hardy. Some of them are at the north edge of their hardiness, that is their cold tolerance. So be sure you find crepe myrtles that have been advertised as safe to use in our area, even up to the northern edge of Oklahoma. Some of these will do fine, but we have seen them die back to the ground with some of these cold conditions. I saw a big swing in tolerances on a long row of crepe myrtles planted along I-40 in Oklahoma City, where they had a purple one, which was probably that big purple, let's see, that they have here. Catawba. Yeah, Catawba. It's a big purple. Ed purple and red and white. And we had the freeze in 21 that just knocked everything down except for the white. And that big white was Choctaw. I'm sorry, Natchez. And so there's a big difference in some of these crepe myrtles' cold tolerance. And, you know, around Tulsa, you probably remember just driving around town, you saw a lot of crepe myrtles that were killed. They were planted in the public medians and along sidewalks. Nothing was ever done to them because there's millions of them out there. It would take a lot of time to cut them back. And so just this spring and summer, it seems like it's taken the last 3 years for them to come back from being frozen down to near the ground. They really look good now. They really are pretty all over the place. So you will see so many different types of crepe myrtles on the market. It might be something that you're interested in planting at your place because it gives you such great color through a time of year when there's not many other things that are blooming so great. Perennials have finished their flowers, and certainly roses have too for the most part. So you get crepe myrtles and Rose of Sharon and the Vitex blooming, and some of these summer blooming hydrangeas, which have the white blooms that turn kind of reddish color. That's about it. So unless you have annual flowers growing in your flower beds near your home. So it's a great plant to have. You do want to watch out. They can have aphid problems. You can spray for those, and they will have that crepe myrtle scale. They won't always have it, but they can get it. So keep your eyes open and watch your plants and treat appropriately, and you'll have just a wonderful plant for many, many years to come. I think if I was to count how many I have here, I've got 1, 2, 3. I probably have 5 different crepe myrtles, and they are really a joy, really are. We're going to take a brief break, close to the bottom of the hour news. Maybe not close enough, but close enough to invite you to call 918-921-1023 or to text your question into that same number, When we come back, we're going to talk about all kinds of different things, but mostly probably talk about vegetables you could be planting in the next couple weeks so that you'll have a great fall harvest. And believe it or not, they will grow and they'll do pretty well if they're planted in August. It's kind of hard to imagine that, but that's really what happens. So we'll get into that when we return after the bottom of the hour news right here on 102.3 KRMG, Tulsa's News and Talk.

0: After some cooler weekend afternoons, we start to climb back near triple digits next week.
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3: Time to fish or cut bait. At 11:30, we have sunny skies and 78 degrees in Tulsa. From the KRMG 24-hour Fox News Center, I'm Burt Williams with team coverage of our top stories. A large attack on Iran could be imminent.
4: The British Telegraph newspaper is reporting a land blockade is under consideration by President Trump and Israeli Prime Minister Benjamin Netanyahu. The article suggesting the plan could require the U.S. and Israel to petition Iran's neighbors to restrict or close border crossings, which would limit exports and imports to the country. Iran shares borders with seven different countries.
3: Fox's Anita Vogel. Adam Woodard is the new head of the City of Tulsa's Department of Emergency Management. Woodard says he will be focusing on safety education, technology enhancement, and gathering local resources.
5: We should never depend on federal money in time of a disaster. It may not always be there. We'll be working with a lot of the faith-based initiatives and VOADs, which are Volunteers Active in Disaster.
3: Woodard has served in multiple disasters, including hurricanes in New York, Florida, and North Carolina. The nationwide shortage of veterinarians is affecting pet owners in Oklahoma. Dr. Leland Liston with Catoosa Small Animal Hospital says the country's 30 veterinary schools are not graduating enough students to fill the demand.
6: Every year, older veterinarians are retiring. A lot of veterinarians are getting out of the field, too, and going on to different things.
3: Experts say many veterinarians quit due to burnout. Music for your weekend.
7: I'm Lynn Hernandez with your KRMG Tulsa Rocks Weekend. A really great cover band plays a lot of rock songs at Simi Bar, which is right next door to KRMG at 26th and Memorial. The band is called Sweatin' Bullets. Saturday night at the Lodge on Main in Broken Arrow, you can see Weston Horn. And Sunday night, as per usual, the residency with Paul Benjamin Band at the Colony. I'm Lynn Hernandez on 102.3 KRMG Tulsa's News and Talk.
3: Starting today, Louisiana is putting a new ban on balloon releases.
8: Releasing 12 or more at once is classified as illegal littering, and it carries fines ranging from $500 to $2,500. There are exceptions for indoor and accidental releases, as well as scientific weather balloons. State lawmakers pushed the ban to protect local waterways and harm to wildlife. Almost 2 years ago, New Orleans passed a ban on Mylar balloon releases after metallic balloons compromised utility lines. Tanya J. Powers, Fox News.
3: Tulsa's most accurate and dependable forecast, the three big things you need to know. And the Gardening Show with Alan Storjahan continues next. It's 11:33.
2: Severe weather is a fact of life, but being informed doesn't have to be stressful. Stay ahead of the storm by monitoring forecasts and heeding severe weather warnings immediately when they are issued. 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
14: After a beautiful day today, it gets even better tomorrow. Maybe not even quite as warm. 90 degrees tomorrow's high with low humidity and light north winds. Monday and Tuesday, mid-90s, but upper 90s to near 100 by Wednesday and Thursday. I'm Chief Meteorologist James Adelot for Fox 23 and 102.3 KRMG, Tulsa's news and talk.
3: 11:35, sunny and 81 degrees.
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3: A man arrested in the UK on U.S. charges of raising funds for Hamas.
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3: California officials urging residents to use mosquito repellent to protect against West Nile virus. It's 11:36. I'm Bert Williams on 102.3 KRMG, Tulsa's news and talk.
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16: And it's not as hot as it was yesterday. That's a good thing because it was such a hot day. Oh, my gosh. We're flipping the calendar page today, August the 1st, 2026. Whew, which is the hottest week of summer so far. We just had it. So you really appreciate shade trees on a day and or actually like a week like we've just had. And that we need more trees out there. It would be so beneficial. Create shade. You know, one tree is probably the equivalent of four or five air conditioners when it comes to cooling the air. So that's one benefit, but they also are a great habitat for all kinds of birds and other things in the environment. So plant trees. Maybe not the best time to plant one right now, though, unless it's in a container. But I know this is a great time to go to the garden center because you can find plants that are twice the size for half the price. You know, a lot of plants are deeply discounted. The garden centers are wanting you to take them home so they don't have to water them anymore. So they are discounting their prices, and you can get a great deal. Now, the thing is, these plants are pretty much needing to be watered every day, even in the ground for the first week or two, because that potting mix the root system's in is very porous. Water goes straight through it, if you notice, when you water them before you plant them. So it'll dry out quick. And so you will want to watch your plants. The light wilting means we need water over here. And if you plant them in a hole in the ground that is poorly drained, you got to watch out there too, because water will not drain out of the hole fast enough and the root system can drown at the same time, you know, so it could either die from not enough water or die from too much water. It's kind of tricky. So that's why a little raised bed or raised planting area helps the root system of these plants a little bit, keeps them from standing in water if the soil is poorly drained. So keep that in mind when you're out there watering. Speaking of keeping things in mind, I keep hoping and looking for watermelons that are being harvested in Oklahoma. I think that a few have already started coming into Tulsa in different locations. So watermelon season is happening. I went online to find some watermelon facts, some really neat things that you might be interested in knowing about watermelon. I mean, just general things out there. Watermelon will be a very, very healthy plant for you if you do eat it a lot. We usually eat about one a week. We get through one a week and keep it in a Tupperware kind of thing. We cut it up and store it in the fridge and eat away at it. Most every dinner we have some watermelon, but you can find out a lot of things about the watermelon that are out there. One of them is that, you know, the largest watermelon ever grown is 350 pounds. And so that's a big one. And that was just, haven't been able to break that for quite some time now. Almost 12 years ago, that one was grown, and it was up there, I think where they grew it was Tennessee. I think that's where that one was, if I'm not mistaken. It was in Ohio. It was in Ohio. Sorry about that. So you basically can go online, get all sorts of tips there. And they have a lot of records, you know, like seed spitting record is 75 feet, and the most watermelons smashed in 1 minute is 70, you know, kind of crazy things out there. But here in Oklahoma, they grow a lot of different varieties of watermelons, and they are so tasty, very, very tasty. So I can hardly wait till watermelon season finally gets here. That'll be a lot of fun. Another fruit. Watermelons are technically a fruit, but they look kind of like just a large, I guess you might call them it's not a vegetable for sure, so we just call it a fruit. But another one that's on the market that I can't wait for is the figs. Our figs are loaded with green figs right now, and it is a great, great looking year for figs. Fortunately, the plant just nearly died back to the ground. So I'm glad to see that we've got some figs coming on. The variety that we have a brown turkey fig and a black mission fig, which, as I look in my Dave Wilson nursery catalog, the black mission fig is like the industry standard. Real purple, black skin, kind of a strawberry-colored flesh, rich flavor, very heavy-bearing, long-lived fig tree. Can be in areas where it doesn't freeze back every winter, it can give a pretty good sized tree. We saw one growing at the Dallas Arboretum last month that was big. I was really surprised to see how big that one was. So they obviously don't see it die back from cold in Dallas, but here in Tulsa, unfortunately, yes. There's another one called Chicago Hardy, which may be a little bit more cold tolerant, but none of them really make it through some of these extreme cold snaps that we get here in Tulsa and across the state. And like I mentioned, brown turkey. Get the brown turkey improved fig. It's got large brown skin, pink flesh, sweet, rich flavor. It's a great one to have and just bears figs like crazy. So you can find varieties of figs out there. You can probably buy it online or go to a garden center like Sanders Nursery. They seem like they always have figs for sale out there. They got a great fruit selection most times of the year. They might still have some out there. And I know I got a brown turkey from them, and I may have got that black mission from them too years ago. I don't remember where I actually got the black mission fig, but it is a tasty one, and they're coming on like crazy. And they don't take a lot of care. I mean, if you want to learn more about them, you can find a YouTube video and watch it. The guy that I watch the most, he must have a large fig farm on the West Coast, and every single year he cuts his completely down. He doesn't wait for the cold to get them. He just cuts them completely down, mulches over the what's left with a thick wood chip mulch, and then the next spring they just pop out, grow long stems, and he has figs like crazy all over them. So that's probably one of the things about them that is the question mark, is whether you'll have figs on each one of the stems. And so I had our plant last year had very few figs on it. I was really concerned. So I did a little bit of check-in, watched some of those videos, and the commercial guys said, you know, if you got a branch that's not bearing figs, just cut off the tip of it so that it doesn't put any more growth on the branch, and suddenly the buds where the figs will originate start to swell, and you'll end up having figs. And by golly, it did work. So that was really cool. Learned something there. And you listen to the gardening show, you're listening to someone who's actually
15: trying to figure out how to grow things also. After all these years, there are certain things that I'm learning all the time. It's a never-ending profession right here. I'm trying to grow plants of all different types. I've killed a lot of plants in the process, but I've definitely learned a lot. And some plants, I've learned enough to not grow them anymore. That's also been something that's been part of it right there. So we're going to take a brief break. Our last segment after this break, you still have a chance to call if you'd like to ask a gardening question or text me. That number is 918-921-1023. And thanks for listening in. I'm Alan Storjahan, The Gardening Show, right here on 1023 KRMG, Tulsa's News and Talk.

0: kiss. Think your wind chimes are having a party? It might be more serious. Severe weather's like that unexpected guest, loud and potentially damaging. Don't just admire the chaos from your porch. Have a plan when you hear the KRMG Storm Center tones. Or your prized gnome collection might end up in Kansas.
1: Wind gusts over 60 miles per hour with this.
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6: And welcome back. My goodness, what a beautiful morning we've been having. It's awesome day. Thanks for listening to the Gardening Show today. I just checked. Oh, my gosh, we've got like four text messages that just came in on me. So we've got a lot of that. But we do have some callers to the Gardening Show. So let's go back to our phone lines and check in with Barb. Thanks for your call, Barb. How are you?
7: I am doing fine, and I have a quick question. I have three pots of amaryllis bulbs, and can they go dormant now when it's been so high and just keep them somewhere?
6: Yeah, it depends when you want them to flower again. And a lot of folks like to see them bloom around Christmas time or in winter time. So they need about, I would say, 8 to 10 weeks of total rest. And that rest mostly is just no water, no light, and keep them in a relatively cool location. And it can be that if you stop watering them, they can go in a closet. They can stay in the pot that they're in. You can cut the leaves off of it if you want, but sometimes it's better to let the leaves just sort of go brown on the bulb, and that way, you know, some of the nutrients and minerals and things from the leaves go back into the bulb that way.
7: So yeah, just that's the way it looks right now.
6: Yeah, so just stop watering them, let them go brown and clip off the brown leaves, and then take them to someplace out of the way where you sort of forget about them for a while. And then you've got around the middle of October probably, I would then bring them back out, start watering them again, and within 6 weeks, you'll see a nice bloom spike. And then the flower will be a week or two after that.
7: Okay. Well, thank you very much.
6: You're welcome, Barb. Thank you for calling. That's a fun one. And we're watching a big giant one in our living room that's right close to the window. And it's in a 6-inch pot, and the bulb goes almost all the way across the top of it. Oh, man, it's going to be a big, big old bloom, group of blooms this next year. And we found these amaryllis that were stuck down in kind of a plastic waxy stuff and gave them out to all the friends that would take them. And they all enjoyed, like, three separate bloom spikes came off of those. And then after the blooms were finished, we instructed them, advised them actually, to plant them in a pot with some potting mix and water them and let the leaves be strong and healthy through the summer. And then you got to let them rest for that bloom to form back in the bulb again. So just let them go into that quiescent rest, little drought-induced dormant condition for 8 to 10 weeks, and then bring them back out and water them, and bingo, hopefully you'll have a bunch of blooms again. Well, Beth is our next caller here on The Gardening Show. Hi, Beth. How are you today?
8: Just fine, Alan. Thank you. I've been out watering, so I'm awfully late calling, but I have a quick question. We have, I don't know if the dwarf, little dwarf pine, I don't know if it's bongo or pongo.
6: Yeah. There's a mugo pine. Would it be a mugo?
8: Yeah, I think that's it. It's
6: yeah.
8: I forgot the name of it. But it has little clusters of spider webs almost on every tip of every branch, and so does some of my roses, which aren't doing well anyway, but they did come out of the black spot, and I didn't do anything to them, but just thank God they did. But what can I spray? And I can't see any little spiders on those webs.
6: Yeah, it's possible that you may have just an errant and kind of a, I guess, a lost webworm that's gotten down in there, because those caterpillars will feed on the needles of a pine, particularly some of the newest needles that come out on a pine tree. So you may want to just use a broad-spectrum insecticide like 8 or anything with permethrin in it will take care of all of those bugs, but so will spinosad. Spinosad's labeled for spider mites and caterpillars, and it's safe. It's a biological spray. If you have 8, or there's another product by Bonide called Captain Jack's Dead Bug Brew, that's the biological one, and I have a bottle of that. I use it on plants that I don't want to use a harsh pesticide on.
8: Okay. Well, I'm sure they're not the webworms. You know,
6: yeah.
8: They're just real fine little spider webs and clusters.
6: Yeah, could be spider mites. That's possible. And or it could be little spiders.
8: Well, like I said, I never did see any, but my husband uses Suspend on our bagworms, and it seems to have gotten a hold of those. Are you familiar with Suspend?
6: Suspend?
8: Yes. Suspend. Suspend.
6: I don't know what's in it, what the active is in it, but you're saying use it on the bagworms?
8: Yes, he has, and it works.
6: Okay. Well, that's a good tip. Well, thank you for your call, Beth. Have a great Saturday. Enjoy this cool conditions we got going on.
8: Thank you.
6: See you later, and thanks for listening in today. Looking at my watch, it's about 6 minutes until the top of the hour. Gardening show is rapidly coming to an end. I got a text that came in asking about how to get rid of a mimosa tree that's growing in our fence. I don't know how big it is, but if it's grown in the fence, it's going to be problematic. So anytime you have a weed tree, whether it's a mimosa or a mulberry, an elm, you know, or some kind of maple. Sometimes you get maples. You really want to get them cut off close to the ground or under the ground. If you just cut them off and leave any kind of stub above ground, then that thing's going to regenerate a shoot, and they'll be right back where you were when you started. So it's always a good idea to cut these weed trees off. You can cut them off and then go at them again below ground. If you have a long-handled lopper, you can try to snip them an inch or two below the ground level, or you can use a little shovel or a spade to try to chop them down in there. But I'm telling you, I've chopped off many, many weed trees, and when I wasn't careful and just chopped them so I didn't have them to look at anymore, guess what? They came back and they grew again in the same spot. So that's probably what you'll have to do when it comes to that mimosa, is just cut it back. And then I got another text question that came in asking about the reblooming hydrangea called Endless Summer. And they've had good blooms for the first 2 years. They're big and green. They look great right now, but not one blossom. And they want to know what to do. And I have to say, ours are looking exactly the same. No blooms yet. But I'm confident that they eventually will bloom. It's just going to take a little bit longer this year for some reason. There's a lot of delay in the blooms of a lot of these reblooming hydrangeas for whatever reason. Not so much on the panicled hydrangeas. They're doing good. We've got some big, beautiful blooms on them. Or on the Annabelle hydrangea, which kind of looks like a big, round, ball-shaped flower. But for whatever reason, the mophead, large-leafed hydrangeas, like Endless Summer, they seem to have a delay on them. And some people are not seeing blooms like they usually do. Could have a little bit to do with how far back they froze from the freeze this we got last winter, but it's a possibility there. So I'll answer these text questions back. May not be able to get them all on the air, but it's really been a pleasure being with you today. And invite you to come back next Saturday, same time, here, 9 to noon on 102.3 KRMG, Tulsa's News and Talk. And I want to thank Tim in the studio for keeping me on the air for the whole 3 hours this time. He said, I paid my bill. That was good. And we'll talk to you next time right here on 102.3 KRMG, Tulsa's News and Talk. Have a great Saturday.

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2: 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At 12 o'clock, we have sunny skies and 81 degrees in Tulsa from the KRMG 24-hour Fox News Center. I'm Bert Williams with team coverage of our top stories. 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
3: The bill requires states confirm citizenship for all registered voters and require an ID to vote. President Trump also wants strict limits on the use of mail-in ballots widely used in several states. Senate Majority Leader John Thune has repeatedly said the votes are not there to overcome a 60-vote filibuster or change Senate rules to eliminate the filibuster altogether. At the White House, Jared Halpern, Fox News.
2: Attorney General Gendler Drummond wants the DOJ to stop his investigation of the city of Broken Arrow.
4: Drummond argues the investigation by the Trump administration is an example of federal overreach, calling it an unwarranted intrusion into local government. The AG says he's asking the DOJ to withdraw or suspend its investigation and coordinate with his office before taking any further steps. Grant Merrill, 102.3 KRMG, Tulsa's News and Talk.
2: Team coverage, we've got a response from the Broken Arrow Islamic Society. They say, in part, we're disappointed in AG Drummond's position. The Religious Land Use and Institutionalized Persons Act is a federal law, and it is the federal government's job to enforce it when they have a reason to believe that a local government might have ignored it. The Islamic Society is asking Drummond to stand down and let the investigation continue. With high temps in the forecast, OG&E is offering tips to help customers save energy.
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9: Still looking at gorgeous weather through this afternoon and more to come. Tomorrow morning, 70, light north winds and 90. Tomorrow afternoon, Monday up to 94, Tuesday 97. But Wednesday and Thursday, upper 90s to near 100. I'm Chief Meteorologist James Edelot for Fox 23 and 1023 KRMG Tulsa's News and Talk.
8: 1205, sunny and 81 degrees.
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8: 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I'm Bird Williams, 1023 KRMG, Tulsa's News and Talk.
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12: 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We've got Paul Berry.
13: Yes, sir. What's up?
12: How you doing, Paul?
13: Oh, not much.

0: just hanging out, been doing good.
1: Mm-hmm.
0: Hot weather.
1: I was going to say, we have just come off the heels of what feels like maybe like 10 days of 100 degree plus weather.
0: Yeah.
1: So I'm sure you guys have been, just hanging out.
0: Yeah. No, not too busy.
1: Not doing anything.
0: Been decently busy.
1: No, how busy have you been? What's the week been like?
0: We've been swamped. I think we got Brandon here. I think he's worked, I don't know, 80 plus hours a week. Not on purpose. We don't like it, but just that time of year where we got to take care of people. And when something goes down, where the AC's out or whatever, we try to get there as quickly as we can. So, yeah, I've been swamped.
1: As you mentioned, we do have Brandon. Brandon Schimmelhorn, one of the
0: he's
1: new. How long have you been working there, Brandon?
2: Oh, let's see. I came down Labor Day.
1: Okay. So not as new as some of the folk that we've been talking to lately. But
0: was it Labor Day?
2: No, Memorial.
0: Memorial right. Day. Sorry. I didn't think that sounded right.
1: Wait, Labor Day hasn't happened yet, right?
2: No.
1: Yeah.
2: Oh, snap. So Memorial. Sorry.
0: Yeah, Memorial Day.
1: I was just going to let it keep going. Yeah. That's how I am of holidays.
0: Yeah, I didn't think that. I was like, man, you hadn't been there that long. But I thought maybe I was just letting time slip. No, definitely it was Memorial Day.
2: Yes, May.
0: But those are too confusing, though.
1: Because there's a whole rule about white in there. I don't know.
0: Yeah.
1: So anyway, the point is that we've got Brandon here, one of the service techs at Pro Thermal. We've been doing a series where we've been bringing on the crew to learn a bit more about them, a bit more about the company in general. So, Brandon, how's your week been?
2: Like Paul said, long hours, starting from 7 in the morning to 10 at night, just trying to serve the customers, get them back up and cooling again. And taking a look at problems and giving solutions.
1: I was curious if you've worked in AC before.
2: Correct. Yeah.
1: How is Pro Thermal compared to the other companies you've been working with?
2: Keep a long story short. My father actually owned an air conditioning company in Tucson, Arizona. I was there for about 10 years with him. Sold to a private equity firm. Had the ability to meet David and Paul back in October through a mutual friend, and met with them, and should have came sooner.
0: Told you. We've been talking since October. He kept on. We texted back and forth. Him and I stayed in contact quite a bit. And I would share with him, how the company was doing, and this type of stuff, and then he would share with me how disgruntled he was over there, I'll let him talk about that part of it.
1: Well, I was going to say, that's been a common story. We kind of have, guys who come in here and they say they worked in the business before and it's been not ideal.
0: Yeah.
1: And then they'll come and work at Pro Thermal and, kind of remember why they want to do the job in the first place.
0: Yeah. I think we got it. I mean, that's like usually the consensus, I guess, when we have like our meeting and stuff, like everybody's typically upbeat and they're ready to go for the day. We try to do a good job with obviously paying well. That's the big part. We do this for our families, to take care of our kids and wives, whatever, or if you're just maybe we got some younger guys that are still trying to figure things out in life, but we still pay them really well. We have little fun like competitions that we do throughout the week, throughout the month. That's really pretty awesome as well. I think it keeps the morale up, and we don't just limit it to technicians. We do it with installers and office staff and technicians, field supervisors, which that's what's actually Brandon is, more of a field supervisor versus a tech, but kind of goes hand in hand. He does technical work too. So anyway,
1: well, I think this is a good chance to remind folks that if you are working in the heating and cooling business and you think that you could do with a change of scenery, Pro Thermal is hiring. So if you want to send your resume to Pro Thermal, that email is info@callprothermal.com. David's always saying that, he's willing to train anybody who's willing to learn how to do the job, right?
0: Mm-hmm. Yeah, that's right.
1: Paul, you'd have brought in Mr. Brandon Schimmelhorn. Usually the way this works is I'll just kind of toss it on over to you, and I'll let you ask him some questions. But I will remind everybody, we are live here on the show today, so you can call or text us at 918-921-1023. That's 918-921-1023. I've got the text line here pulled up, so if you send in your questions, I'll interject with some. But until then, go for it, Paul.
0: Sweet. Yeah, so obviously it's Brandon's here. It's really quite the honor to have him on the show and all that type of stuff. I know him and I have been, texting back and forth and you know, I actually went out to Tucson there. I was doing some training stuff and met up with him and his wife and everything. It was just a really good time. So really, very happy that he's here. It's actually, he's exceeded our expectations, you know, so kind of came in as just more of a natural born, you know, leader of the company. So that's been a really big plus. But so really, I just want to tell everybody, kind of introduce you and just, you know, kind of tell us where you came from, what you did prior to joining us.
2: Yeah, like I said earlier in the conversation, my father owned a heat and air, plumbing, electrical, and insulation company in Tucson. We started that company back up in 2016 and grew it up to have him to the ability to retire. So we did sell it to a private equity firm about 4 years ago, and I stayed on. And it was great at first, you know, learned a ton about the business, morale, culture, and changes just slowly starting to happen, you know, just taken away from the employees, our customers, and that just didn't sit with me well. I'm all about the win-win-win, you know, the customer wins, the technician wins, the company wins, and honesty and integrity as well. And that kind of just started getting in the way, and that's where I started reaching out, talking to Paul and David, and decided to make this move back in May with my family. You know, I got a wife and three kids, so I think overall it was for the best to come to a company that actually cares about their customers. They care about the technicians, the office staff winning, and always have their support. You know, you can get a hold of them 24/7. Even our technicians, you know, in group chats, the morale's high. You know, everyone wants to win and be competitive. And if you call them 9 at night to go take an extra call to help a client out, that's what we do. It's just not, oh, we'll put them off till tomorrow. Sorry about that. It's no, hey, we're same day service. Let's go take care of them and, you know, treat them right and, you know, just help, you know, help serve the community. And that's the way I look at it. And that's what made me want to join these guys. And not only that, but their knowledge in the trade too. And that's exactly why I came here. And I'm more than grateful for the opportunity to be able to make this move to join the team. And you know, nothing less, nothing's let me down, and the expectation's been higher than I can have imagined.
0: That's awesome, man. I appreciate that. Like, what? So, like, I know you mentioned your dad had sold. I got to meet your dad. He's a pretty cool guy. You mentioned he sold to a private equity firm. I know there's been kind of a big thing going on here in Tulsa with that. A lot of the, you know, bigger companies here in Tulsa were actually purchased by private equity. What was that experience like working for them? I know you said you kind of went downhill, but can you tell us like kind of a little bit more about that?
2: Yeah, so for me, at first it was great. You know, like I said, they brought in a lot of experience to the table and teaching you about the communication to the business side, numbers. So I did learn a lot about that. Is, you know, you got to fall in love with your numbers, you know, and
0: true.
2: Track it. It's not always about hitting home runs. It's about right. Getting just on base. You know, that's the biggest thing.
0: Right.
2: But eventually it started, you know, they come in and to me, they just cared about the, you know, the bottom dollar, didn't care about their employees. It's just how much money can we take? So instead of, you know, giving your technicians, your office staff, your field supervisors, you know, free benefits for their family, a matching 401k, it's like, well, to get a matching 401k, you guys got to hit your EBITDA number.
0: Yeah.
2: So they just started slowly taking away. And that's the biggest complaint that you hear of a lot of these people is it typically takes 2 years before you see the major changes because the founders typically stay in for about 2 years. And once they exit the business is when they really hit hard. And it may be guys from the pest control industry or any type of industry. And now you're having these banks take over
0: right.
2: And there is no founder or owner involved anymore. You can't contact them directly. You know, AI starts to take over and answer the phone calls. So you're not getting that personal relationship with the company and trying to get a hold of them or trying to get out same day service. It's they just stopped caring really about their employees and even their customer base. You know, that's the biggest thing that I saw. We started stopped taking care of our customers and serving them at the highest level. And that, like I said, that just didn't sit well, especially with our last name attached to that company. Yeah. In the Tucson, Arizona, you know, industry.
0: Yeah, So yeah, I know your dad grew that pretty large at one point. I was pretty impressed, you know, just getting to meet him and then talk about, you know, just business in general. So that's pretty cool. I was pretty impressed with him. So it looks like we're getting wrapped up. We'll come right back to it.
1: Yes, sir. We're going to go ahead and take a quick little break. We'll come back. 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
3: 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We've got Brandon Schemmelhorn here on the show today. We've been doing a series where we talk to the service techs of Pro Thermal. The family of Pro Thermal. Paul Berry also here.
4: Yes, sir.
3: Guys staying cool, I hope.
4: There we go. I had to turn my mic on.
3: That will help.
4: Yeah, I've been staying not real cool, but, you know, even our air conditioner in our office didn't work that great. It's pretty sad.
3: That seems a bit ironic.
4: Yeah, well, you know, they say the mechanic's car always breaks down or whatever.
3: I guess that makes sense. You know,
4: but we do lease, so we're not responsible for
3: AC, so you're kind of at the whim of somebody else's.
4: Yeah. He's got his own, conglomerate of guys that does different things. So I bet them. They're pretty cool guys.
3: Well, I was mentioning the heat, and I hope you guys are staying cool because last week David brought up the procedures that you guys go through to make sure that you guys are staying cool during the week. You want to talk about that a little bit?
4: Yeah. So, like, I mean, just different things we do for our technicians and stuff is just, you know, obviously we get them those little wet towel things,
3: sure,
4: and different stuff like that. Brandon actually, let's say he's a field supervisor, he takes some Gatorades and waters and stuff like that if they're out on a job. We try to DoorDash food to all of our install guys and stuff just to kind of help give them a little bit of a break. But I went and bought all these. This is my cool thing I did here. Actually, David helped too. So
3: this is a bit of a humble brag from Paul Berry here.
4: Yeah, I'm going to take the credit though, you know. But, you know,
3: he never did help.
5: He's not here, so it's okay.
4: That's right. He's probably listening, though.
3: David's usually taking the credit for your work, though, so
4: yeah,
3: I think you're
4: right.
3: Owed.
4: That's right. Now, we've got them all these fans. We're like, we've been trying to look for ways to keep them cool. They always have fans that they put in the attics, but, man, it's just like you're circulating hot air.
3: You're just blowing hot air around.
4: Yeah, so we bought these big, giant ones that come. You can put ductwork on the end of it and everything and then set it down below, and it actually pulls in, you know, whatever the temperature is, you know, in that space that it's
3: That's
4: in.
3: Handy dandy.
4: Oh, yeah, man. It worked great. And so the guys love them. So it keeps them a little bit cooler that way. So it's nice.
3: I imagine that the safety you have and the care for your guys isn't a common experience across town. I know some guys might be getting worked a little bit too much.
4: Yeah, I mean, our guys work hard and they work a lot. And they work a lot, they work hard, but they just know it's this time of year. But the difference between, you know, and I can't say this about every company. I have no clue. I've only worked for one other company here in Tulsa, and I had, a very kind of a more poor experience there. So I can't speak for all of them, and I'm not going to talk bad, but I just know what we do here. I feel like we do go above and beyond to make sure that they're taken care of. And even when they are working hard, we might throw them a bonus pay here, or we just actually had a deal at Main Event. For all of our technicians, they all come out. He was gone at the time. He was moving his family from Tucson to here. But
6: how dare you?
4: Right. I know exactly. I was so mad that he missed, but that's all right. Now we're mad. Anyway, so we just did stuff like that for him. It was a really cool time. So we do a lot of things for him. We try to give back, and that's why I feel like that's why we have such a longevity of employees. I mean, most of our guys, we're adding new pieces, obviously, but we have those core, I don't say core guys, but we've had those OG guys, I guess you can say, that have been with us since day one. So, and they haven't left us, and they have nothing but good things to say. So,
6: all right, well, I'll throw it on back to you, Paul, because yep. I know you've got some questions for Mr. Brandon.
4: Yeah, so I know it's this, obviously we do an HVAC show. So let's just talk a little bit about, he's field supervisor. So he does quarterly evaluations with our technicians. We hold a very high standard. We want them to, always perform our service the way we need it to be done. So he pops out with them every once in a while. He gets up in the attics with them and stuff. And, coming from Tucson to here, what's been the biggest difference, weather-wise? I know it's hot. What's been the biggest difference, though, for you?
5: Man, the biggest thing has been high humidity and then even ductwork issues, just the amount of undersized ductwork systems coming here and, showing the clients that and what it's doing for their systems. And, shout out to all of our technicians because, even our installers just being in those 160-degree attics working and thoroughly checking these systems. And that's one of the biggest compliments we get, actually checking what we call static pressure and then, checking the ductwork to make sure it's the right size for their system. And you don't see that in people being that thorough. And that is one of the biggest compliments we get is how well and how thorough we are. And people tell us all the time, man, that those other companies don't get in the attic. And you're like, well, they all work together. Why aren't they getting in the attic to check all these things to show you how your system's performing and how well?
4: Right. Yeah, that's one thing. That's, again, I've been doing this a long time, obviously, with ProThermal, and we've set that standard, and we expect everybody to do that, and you've done a good job, coming in, fulfilling that role. And so that's, humidity. Obviously, Arizona, I lived in Arizona for 4 years.
5: Dry.
4: You can get into that's 120 degrees, but you can get into the shade, and it feels nice. But here, there's no escaping it. It's just hot. So
5: it's helping with my figure.
4: Yeah, that's right. Do you guys have a lot of fully encapsulated or spray foam tomes in Arizona, or did you?
5: We do. And, we ran into the same issues, whether it was the system being undersized, oversized, and just the calculations, when they do these houses, if it's the same footprint, they all get the same systems. But, shade can have an impact, what way the house faces. And the biggest thing we see is people not having, the dehumidifiers in there, the ERVs to actually help that house out because it's conditioned.
4: Yeah.
5: And just
4: what could that do to a house? Like, in your experience, I mean, I know, but just for people's sake, and they know what your knowledge is, what could humidity do into a home that's got that fully encapsulated spray foam? Spray foam is wonderful, but what could it do to that home?
5: Well, bacteria growth is, one of the number one things, and we've even seen it where the humidity was so high where even the foam was kind of like sagging and, you squish it and water's coming out of it just from that high humidity not being pulled out. And it's just a lack of a design and knowledge behind it, and that's where, again, I'm thankful for David and you teaching me that knowledge, because I never had to really run into those situations with high humidity and just coming from a dry place. So it was a whole new experience for me in learning too.
4: Right. That's awesome. I know we run into that a lot, especially with new built homes. That's probably any home that's seven or under. So that's something we run into a lot of. So if people are out there, we'd love to, be able to check that out for them. I know Brandon could do that. So turn back over to Ben there real quick.
6: Yeah, let's go ahead and head into the break. 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
8: President Trump weighing his options. At 12:30, we have mostly sunny skies and 82 degrees in Tulsa. From the KRMG 24-hour Fox News Center, I'm Bert Williams with team coverage of our top stories. President Trump says efforts to reach a deal with Iran are failing.
9: President Trump says he is losing faith in Iran's negotiating team, and while he's not completely ruling out a deal to end the war, he says the talks have not gone well.
10: I'm losing faith in them because they do lie.
9: Recent polling shows many Americans are increasingly turning against the war.
8: ABC's Alex Stone. We get a reprieve today as temperatures drop into the lower 90s. The National Weather Service says a temporary cold front is the reason.
11: It'll be the low 90s this weekend. It'll warm up into the mid-90s by Tuesday and Wednesday, and then we'll be running up toward 100 by Thursday and Friday.
8: Meteorologist Brad McCavick. Tulsa city leaders received a new update on the city's downtown youth curfew. Tulsa police made 33 curfew-related arrests between January 1st and July 20th under the city's downtown youth curfew ordinance. According to the data, the youngest person arrested was 11 years old. Police also arrested 9 16-year-olds and 8 17-year-olds during that time. The downtown youth curfew took effect in June of 2025. A Tulsa man commits nepoticide, killing his nephew.
12: Officers from the Tulsa Police Department responded to a home in North Tulsa where a man allegedly beat his nephew to death. Officers say they arrived at a house located near Oklahoma Street and North Birmingham Place where they found 29-year-old Jason Waldeck dead from blunt force trauma to the head. The uncle was arrested and booked into the Tulsa County Jail on a complaint of first-degree murder. Kirk McCracken, 102.3 KRMG, Tulsa's News and Talk.
8: It's a sold-out opening day for a new women's baseball league.
13: The Women's Pro Baseball League launches with four teams named Boston, Los Angeles, New York, and San Francisco, all playing at Robin Roberts Stadium in Springfield, Illinois, for a five-week, 15-game regular season, then playoffs. Game one is L.A. and New York. They're all free to watch on the WPBL's YouTube page. Women's Pro Ball made a bit of a comeback after the movie A League of Their Own came out in 92. It was based on the All-American Girls Professional Baseball League, started during World War II. Chris Foster, Fox News.
8: 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It's 12:33.
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14: I-44 is your inbound on the BA there, that outside lane backing up at the interstate.
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16: The weekend, beautiful so far on Saturday. Rolling into Sunday, still terrific. 90 and low humidity with light north winds, but a warming trend on the way. 94 Monday, mid-90s continue Tuesday, but upper 90s Wednesday and Thursday. I'm Chief Meteorologist James Edelot for Fox 23 and 102.3 KRMG, Tulsa's news and talk.
8: 12:35, sunny and 84 degrees in Tulsa.
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8: Police are investigating a shooting that occurred at a Pennsylvania Walmart Friday.
1: One.
8: Massachusetts close to giving physicians the final word on whether to perform late-term abortions. It's 12:35. I'm Bird Williams, 102.3 KRMG, Tulsa's news and talk. Pro Thermal Heating and Cooling right here on 102.3 KRMG. Hope everybody is having a happy Saturday. Not nearly as warm as it's been in the, past 10 or 12 days of just consistently 100-degree heat.
4: Yeah, no, we're actually enjoying the break a little. But, you know, we still got guys out working today. There's still calls to be ran, but it's at least it's not as hopping.
6: I believe David said it's about 40 degrees hotter in your average attic than it is outside. So, if it's about 100 degrees outside, you guys are dealing with 140 degree attics.
4: Yes, and that's a well vented attic, probably.
5: Yeah, I would agree.
4: There's
5: with that
4: some.
5: One.
4: You guys there's are doing some that are
6: Lord's work out there.
4: We are. We are.
6: Reach out to Pro Thermal. 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We have Brandon Schemmelhorn here from Pro Thermal. How you doing, Brandon?
5: Oh, good, man. Just enjoying the little bit of rest.
6: Yeah.
5: I was going probably about 2 weeks strong there, sun up to sundown. But, love what I do and being able to serve the community. So can't complain.
6: How do you stay on a sleep schedule? So,
5: if there is one.
6: I was going to say, because like as a person who works morning radio, I live on naps. Like I don't have a bedtime and an awake time. When I leave, I have to make sure I sleep for like 2 hours and then wake up. And then sleep for 2 hours and wake up. So what is your sleep schedule like?
5: Oh, man, it's with three kids at home, you know, with, again, thankful for my wife to be able to stay home with them and take care of them. But coming home, you know, the kids just want to hang out, play with you, so you stay up a little bit later. But it comes with its perks. I always tell everybody in April, you know, you kiss your family goodbye, and in October you tell them hello type deal. But it just comes with the job.
6: You kind of go off on your own little, you know, mini odyssey for a couple months. So I'll see you when the fall comes.
5: Yeah. So sleep is, I don't know, it's grind season in my opinion. So sleep's for the weak, and I always say you can sleep when you're dead.
6: I
5: love
6: that. I have always said sleep is for the weak, and I'll sleep when I'm dead. So
5: yeah, that's
6: right. I'm glad that the work ethic carries on. Paul, you have been talking to Brandon for a little bit, so I will swing it on over. I just figured I'd input my one question a break.
4: No, you know? I like that, man. It mixes it up. And plus, you know, that's kind of your gig too.
6: Yeah, yeah. I'm here to give you the questions you hadn't thought about.
4: I feel like a moderator or something. Or not a moderator, like a mediator.
6: I harness, you know. I wrangle.
4: Yeah, there you go.
6: Is what I'm doing. Anyway, Paul, take it away.
4: Yeah, so, uh-oh. There we go.
17: Oh, no, you're good.
4: Oh, no. Oh, my. Well, I don't know. Let me just take those off. Sorry about that.
6: Oh my gosh, he's got headphone
4: malfunction there. Sorry about that. Anyway, so mainly just what if we wanted to kind of talk more a little bit about HVAC. Obviously, we're an HVAC company in this HVAC show. So what do you like? What kind of recommendations like this time of year? Obviously, we're swamped. And what type of recommendations would you have to a homeowner that's experiencing, you know, their first, maybe it might, could be a first time home buyer, for instance. What would you recommend to them? Like one thing that they should do that would be imperative to not experiencing some of these type of breakdowns?
5: You know, the big thing is a lot of people just aren't educated, right? Or have had the ability to have the experience like a lot of our clients have with our technicians in the field to serve at the highest level. You know, so really it's just, you know, get the maintenance done. It's like your car. You know, you got to go get the oil changed. You got to get the air filter changed. And that's just one of those things. People, it's an out of sight, out of mind deal. So they don't know how well it's working until someone goes out there, or it's when it breaks down and we're out there. So it's never, you want to be proactive, not reactive with it. So the biggest thing is, you know, check to see how the temperature's maintained. If you have a high electric bill, you know, pick up the phone and call, because that can be in relation to your air conditioning struggling to maintain its temperature. And it could be dirty filter, you know, condenser coil, the outdoor units impacted and needs to be cleaned. You know, those are just everything that we have to check just to be able to keep those things running for as long as possible.
4: Right. Now, I know we you know, as good of a job as we do, you know, and this is, you know, people will understand this, I think, but as good of a job as ProThermal does, you know, our guys are very dedicated to this. They're very well trained. This is their career. This is their livelihood. We still get those people out there that want to maybe, you know, complain a little bit about, you know, maybe we did a service for them and, you know, we gave them some repair options and then they didn't do anything about that. You know, maybe 2 weeks later, now their ACs broke down and they're upset with us. What could you tell the public? I kind of do expect when our technicians come out, because I don't want it to be a surprise. Like, cause some people think like, okay, well, the only thing wrong with my system is, you know, the fuse is popped. That's the only thing wrong with my system. That's what's going to fix it, right? In their mind, that's what they're thinking. But what really is going on behind the scenes? Why are we giving people these type of repair options?
5: Well, it goes to, that's just a symptom. You know, we have to figure out, well, what caused that to happen? You know, there's always something that causes something to happen. And the biggest thing is just don't look at the one problem. Look at the entire envelope of the home to figure out what caused it, what happens. You know, one of those things, that's why even if we're going out there on a diagnostic, we're almost still doing a tune-up in a sense to get the system back up and going, you know. So it's just step-by-step processes that you have to take. And, you know, you don't have to do everything. You know, you can pick and choose what you want to do. Right. But we're just showing you, hey, this is what's going on. And it's like, you know, taking your car to mechanic shop. I just recently experienced, you know, like, hey, you know, it brought my car in for oil leaking and, you know, I just had an oil change done by Ford and it was leaking. Well, okay. Well, they're like, hey, you need to do this, this, and this too. So it's just things I can't see. I don't have time to look under the car and figure out what else is going on. So, you know, there was a reason why that happened. Right. So we want to look more in depth and not just change a part and say, have a good day. And speaking of that, I actually had a client yesterday that had that, where a company came out, they changed a capacitor on the system and they left. Well, guess what? Her system wasn't working. They forgot to put the fuse blocked in and didn't want to come back out until Monday. She picked up the phone, called us. We go out there. She plugged the disconnect back in. Well, the breaker popped. So they didn't even thoroughly go through the system to figure out, well, why did it fail? And we were able to help her out with that and give her more of an understanding where she could understand it.
4: That's awesome. Yeah, that's one thing we do. So like my role has kind of shifted into more of in the office dealing with, you know, some of the customers and things like that. Or if we, you know, have something. So I've noticed that there's been a couple that have called and, you know, mentioned something about that type of stuff. So just if you're listening out here, just know that it's not a you know, when we give you options to repair, it's totally up to you. It's one thing that I know you tell people this and I tell them this, and, you know, I know David does too. It's their home. It's ultimately their choice on what they get to do. We're just there to diagnose the issue, and we want to diagnose it as a whole. Like, totally up to you what you could choose. The technician typically breaks it down even to the point of, hey, you got a failed, let's just use a blower motor for example, you got a failed blower motor, but the reason it failed is because this return ducting is undersized. So it's putting extra strain on this. I can fix this blower motor, get you cooling today, but you're going to be back in that same situation again 2, 3, 4 years down the road. Would you like a more permanent solution to this problem, or do we want to keep it, you know, keep it as is? So I like to say that I'm glad, you know, and that's something that you've you already had that mindset coming here. I think that's why you fit so well with the company. So, you know, I know, let's talk about your dad for a minute. We mentioned him a couple times. He was a veteran, started a company called Strong Built, right? He built that company based around, you know, veterans, first responders. We add nurses and teachers. I don't know if he had the same thing or not, nope. But tell us a little bit about his, you know, his background and how that, you know, what are some similarities you see between ProThermal and what your dad did?
5: One, it's taking care of the clients, you know, and serving at the highest level possible and taking care of your first responders, your veterans, active military, teachers. It's taking care of the community and as a whole. And sometimes people just can't afford the repair or the system replacement. And it's, okay, well, what can we do to help them out?
4: Right.
5: And that's the transparency that I see here, too, of, you know, taking care of our clients, you know. So giving away free memberships to the veterans, active military, the first responders, that goes a long ways because I feel like they don't get enough recognition as a whole.
4: That's fact.
5: So how do we take care of them? And that's what we try to do. And coming from a military family, you know, with my dad, my sister's currently in the military, my father,
4: I didn't know that. That's cool.
5: My grandparents, and it just taught a lot of structure,
4: right?
5: Is what I got out of it, and discipline, and
4: right.
5: You know, just taking care of people because you know, like you know, there's good karma and there's bad karma.
4: That's
5: and,
4: true.
5: You know, if I know I can go to take care of somebody, I know I can lay my head on my pillow at night and go to sleep,
4: right?
5: Knowing that I did the best of what I could do.
4: Right. Yeah. I know the first time I ever met you and then your dad there at our office back in October. And even he was originally from Kansas, which was really cool. I was like, hey, that's where I'm from. And my son actually ended up going to college in the same town that he, you know, grew up in. I think you still have some family members there. So, you know, I thought there was a real good connection there and just took a little bit to iron out all the details, and you actually brought some people with you. That's like, that kind of stands, you know, it speaks a lot about, you know, your leadership and stuff. When you got guys willing to follow you, you know, all the way from it's not like they're just following you from one company to another in the same city. They're moving their entire families to Tulsa, you know, from Arizona or whatever to come, you know, help here at ProThermal because you see what, you know, what we're doing. And then, you know, that just speaks of a leader that you particularly are. So if, you know, when I know you mentioned a little bit about earlier, this kind of more of a personal thing. You talked about you played baseball back in the day, right? I say back in the day, you're only like 30, right?
5: Yeah.
4: 30 something. So not too long ago. I'm 40. So got you by 10 years. But, you know, how does your experience with baseball kind of helped with your career?
5: You know, for me, it was playing baseball and even playing at the college level, it taught you how to be a leader and to, you know, if someone's struggling, go down and pick them up. You know,
4: right.
5: I always say there is no bad teams, there's only bad leaders.
4: Right.
5: You know, and that's one thing that's stuck with me is how can we help everyone else around us and bring them up with us? And baseball really taught that. And, playing, if you play as a team, we will all win. If we're all, you know, on the same page, if we're all taking that same stride, that's, you know, we all have to row in the same direction is kind of what I'm getting at with that.
4: Right.
5: And that's the biggest thing that baseball taught me is the structure, the discipline, you know, hard work as well,
4: right.
5: Late nights, long days in the heat, you know, from working out to playing. And same thing corresponds to this industry is, there is those late nights. There is those hot days where it's sometimes you want to give up and say, I'm done, I'm tired. But you just have to keep pushing just because you're taking care of people.
4: Right.
5: You know, and that's the way I look at it is I hate going to a house when there's little kids and it's hot in there. Well, I'll do whatever I have to. I'll buy you a hotel if that's what it takes, you know, just to keep you cool. You know, I don't like people sitting in a hot house, and it's about taking care, and that's what we do.
4: It's awesome. I like that. We still good?
6: I think it's good to go ahead and head into a break.
4: Oh, awesome.
6: But we'll spend some more time with Brandon Schammelhorn with the Pro Thermal Plus. 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
6: 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Brandon Schammelhorn has been here on the show with us, been talking to us about his experience working with Pro Thermal. Mm-hmm. We've also got Paul Berry on the show. How you guys feeling?
4: Oh, pretty good. We're just during the break there, we're talking about we're going to get Ben out there into an attic with us, and he's going to do some live reporting.
6: The more you bring it up, the more I'm unfortunately going to have to say that I think I'm going to do it.
4: You're going to do it. It's going to be great.
6: If we could figure out legal or some sort of
4: legal. We'll even pay you to be there, you know.
5: I don't have a medic too.
3: And Ben says he'll do it in December.
4: Yeah, he said he'll do it December.
6: Give me a hot dog and a handshake, and I'll join you up there. Yeah. We are talking about the experience that you guys have had since it has been 1,000 degrees for the last 100 days or something like that. Don't Google it.
4: he said don't Google it.
6: but you guys have been have you been crawling through anything disgusting lately?
4: Like disgusting wise, no.
6: Because I know we had
4: Daniel
6: on who was talking about his adventure crawling through the waste.
4: Yeah,
6: So I know that's just some things that you know you don't think about the AC tech having to do.
4: Yeah,
6: they'll crawl through.
4: That'd be cute. That'd be kind of cool. Keep this part kind of short. But I did ask Daniel what was like the nastiest experience he's been in HVAC, just because it kind of paints a picture to listeners. You guys go through some stuff, man.
5: There's some brutal ones out there, absolutely, but it's part of the job.
4: Yeah, it's part of it.
5: It's just part of it.
4: You don't care to share one with us, a small story?
5: Probably the worst one I've ever experienced. It was a brutal one where there was probably about 30 cats inside the house.
4: Ooh.
5: And she
4: had
5: no air conditioning. And in Tucson, you have swamp coolers, and she had a portable one there. And as soon as she opened the door, I could it just hit me in the face. And immediately I was like, where's the condenser? And just to go back outside, and I was like, holy smokes, like just, from cats, the ammonia or whatever.
4: Yeah, ammonia.
6: Oh, yeah. You know, that cat smell.
5: It was just so, and it was so strong that I instantly, and I have a weak stomach. So I went in there and just said, okay, well, I see everything. I'll give you some options on just replacing this thing because it died. And walk back out, get to my truck, drive down the street, took off all my clothes, threw them in the back of the truck, and drove to the shop in my underwear, and it was one of those
4: story.
5: The smell I can just still remember to this day.
6: Sure.
4: Well, thankfully that didn't happen in Tulsa, though.
5: No, I haven't ran into anything bad here.
4: So what's speaking of Tulsa, I know you moved, obviously you moved your family here and all that stuff, so what do you like so far about Tulsa? I mean, I know
5: it's the community. Everyone's so friendly here. Everybody's waving at you, telling you hello, opening doors. Nobody's rude, even though it's hot out. It's a lot of times the heat gets to people and affects them. But I just, I haven't really witnessed that here. I feel like everybody takes care of their houses, their yards, and they truly care about how everything looks and it's clean. There's not a bunch of trash all over the road. Just the cleanliness, in my opinion.
4: Nice. Yeah, that's I moved from obviously not a very far place, but from Kansas to here, and lived in Arizona for a short stint. So I've come to love the city of Tulsa and every the surrounding areas. I live out in Broken Arrow. I just really enjoy being here. People genuinely do, for the most part, we're a very friendly, friendly
5: community,
4: state. And people don't get on us too bad. So, we say all that, but there are some of those people out there that get mad at our technicians or our installers if they mess something up. So keep in mind, they are humans if you use us there. So I appreciate you being on, Brandon.
6: Yeah, thank you very much, Brandon, for being on the show. If you want some of the nicest humans in town to come and check a look at your AC unit, reach out to Pro Thermal at 918-212-0248. That is 918-212-0248. 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
14: Fox News. Two new attacks have been reported on commercial shipping in the Strait of Hormuz. One tanker was apparently hit, while another projectile exploded in the water near a second vessel.
26: Initially, it was Iran state television claiming that they attacked two oil tankers yesterday in the Strait of Hormuz. Now, British maritime experts are confirming that two tankers were attacked, at least one was hit, and four of them turned around. So this is a sign of continuing attacks against commercial shipping in the Strait, something the U.S., of course, wants to stop, and it's something President Trump has cited in his decision that he's considering about perhaps launching major strikes against Iran once again. Those strikes could begin as early as this weekend. They could last several days. Here's President Trump.
27: We'll be hitting them. We'll be hitting them very hard. And, you know, at some point, they're going to say, we just can't take it anymore.
26: That decision comes after a great deal of frustration with time given for diplomacy.
14: That is Fox's Steve Harrigan. The Justice Department is dropping criminal charges against former Olympian David Hearn. He was accused of deliberately damaging the Lincoln Memorial Reflecting Pool. Government lawyers say new evidence shows damage to that reflecting pool was caused by a flawed installation, not by Hearn. Memorial services were held this week for the late Senator Lindsey Graham. Attention has now turned to the race for a Senate seat, with a special Republican primary set for August 11th. A crowded field of candidates is seeking that nomination. Mark Lynch joining Fox's Saturday in America to discuss that race.
28: What our campaign's about, putting God first again. That's how our country was founded. And that's the only way we will make America great again, is with God first again.
14: That is one of those candidates. The late Senator Lindsey Graham's sister, Darlene Graham, was appointed by South Carolina Governor Henry McMaster to serve the remainder of her brother's Senate term. America's listening to Fox News.
8: I'm Bert Williams in the KRMG 24-hour Fox News Center. Attorney General Gettner Drummond wants the DOJ to stop its investigation of the city of Broken Arrow. The DOJ is looking into the city's recent denial of a land application to build a mosque. Drummond argues the investigation by the Trump administration is an example of federal overreach, calling it an unwarranted intrusion into local government. Sepulpa is celebrating the 100-year anniversary of Route 66 with a new sign commemorating the city's ties to the Mother Road. Commission Chairman Thomas Tillison says the sign connects the town to the Mother Road.
29: Along Route 66 in Oklahoma, it's all about community.

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3: The weekend rolling into Sunday, still terrific. 90 and low humidity with light north winds, but a warming trend on the way. 94 Monday, mid-90s continue Tuesday, but upper 90s Wednesday and Thursday. I'm Chief Meteorologist James Adelot for Fox 23 and 102.3 KRMG Tulsa's News and Talk.
4: Thank you, James. Currently, 104 is the time, and oh, wow, nice. 87 degrees, beautiful day in progress. A little bit of a north breeze, even. We don't have that very often.
3: The weekend, rolling into Sunday, still terrific. 90 and low humidity.
4: It's looking really, really good. Thanks for a wonderful, wonderful weekend coming up tomorrow. Another great day coming up. So let's enjoy this break in the action while we have it. And enjoy the weather this afternoon. Once again, 87 degrees and traffic clear at this time.
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0: Guarding Your Nest Egg is on the air. Along with Mike Lester, the founder of Talon, I'm Cheryl White. And Mike, I hope you had a great week.
6: I did have a great week. Actually, started off with a, last weekend birthday party, right? So sort of kicked it off. So Mr. Finn turned, he's double digits now, big 10.
0: He cannot have had another birthday. Wow.
6: He had another birthday. It went very quickly.
0: And, this past year has flown by.
6: Yeah. And listen, I'm no spring chicken either. So, Katie and I, you know, between the four kids, but Finn is the youngest. And, yes, we have a 10-year-old at home and he's amazing. At the same time, people, you know, a lot of times they want to know what the, hey, listen, if I'm going to work with you, how long are you going to be around? You know, some people, you know, maybe have had financial advisors switch from one company to the other or just retire, that kind of thing. I say, well, hey, listen, I've got a 10-year-old at home, 14-year-old at home, 16-year-old at home. There's a lot going on. I'm planning on doing this for a while. Good thing I love it, but it's a good thing. And by the way, I'm not, you know, in my late 20s. I'm in my early 50s. So, it is what it is. Yeah.
0: So I did something I've never done before.
6: Moonwalk.
0: No, I haven't done that either because I can't figure it out.
6: Really? Oh gosh, you should have done that by now. Okay.
0: No, it takes coordination.
6: And I mean, so, the Michael Jackson version. I know. Outer space version. Yeah.
0: Okay. Yes, but this thing I did also takes coordination, but it's going better than the moonwalking. And I went bowling for the first time
6: you
0: ever.
6: Tell me about that.
0: Yeah.
6: That doesn't make a lot of sense for the record, that you've never been bowling, but. Okay.
0: I've been in a bowling alley before.
6: You grew up in the Midwest. Bowling's big in the Midwest.
0: True, but okay. I just never figured it out. So I took a lesson from Grumpy Bill. Okay. I mean, this guy was the grumpiest coach.
6: They call him Grumpy Bill?
0: No idea.
6: Can we just shorten that to Grumpy or GB or something?
0: GB, yeah. So let me just tell you this real quick. So I actually bowled a strike, which I was pretty proud of. And I turned around and I said, hey, that was pretty good, right? And he goes, well, it'll get you less ridicule.
6: You got to take the bumper rails off?
0: No. He said, that'll earn you less ridicule from everyone else in the alley. And I went, okay, all right. I see where your head's at, Grumpy Bill.
6: Yeah, he's positive. He's doing the reverse psychology on you, right?
0: I guess. Anyway, it's kind of fun doing something you've never done before.
6: Of course. Yeah, I mean, it depends on what it is.
0: Learning a new skill.
6: New skill. All right. And are you going to keep going with that?
0: I am. Yeah. I'm going to take another lesson from him this week.
6: Well, good. Okay. Well, we look forward to hearing about your bowling adventures.
0: I'm sure it's not that interesting, but.
6: Every weekend on the show.
0: Okay, fine.
6: Well, who knows? I mean, I hear they get a little rowdy. when you get your shirt, I want to post it on the website, your bowling shirt.
0: What would my name be? We'll have to work on that. Everybody has to.

0: Have a nickname, okay. Right?
1: Yeah, yeah. Email us if you have some suggestions for Cheryl's name on.
0: So I can have it embroidered on my shirt. Yeah.
1: Embroidered, yes.
0: Yeah. Okay. So I think we've been getting some attention this past week.
1: When you put yourself out there, I mean, when if you do a radio show across the country and you're having conversations about investments and investing and, you know, sort of our opinion, I guess not everybody's going to agree. I think it was interesting because when I'm traveling through, you know, different towns, not only are we on talk radio, but I also listen to it. I think, you know, in some of the stations that we're already on, I did hear a couple of comments, you know, within the past month or so that were referring to basically the structured notes that we talk about, you know, Cheryl, on the radio. I think, you know, I think it's interesting to me that other people are talking about it. My viewpoint on it is I think that people should understand what all of their investment options are and be able to make informed decisions. I guess I take it as a compliment, really, that I guess some of the people that are out there that hear us talking about it, meaning, you know, other financial firms, aren't a big fan, I guess, of us talking about structured notes and how they work and things that we've done in the past for our clients. So, you know, I take that as a compliment. Some of the terms that I'm generalizing here, but, you know, it sounds like maybe they don't want people to know about them, or maybe they just disagree with them as a viable investment option. I think everybody's entitled to their opinion, Cheryl, when it comes to investing, but, you know, certain firms are going to have an opinion on, you know, I think what they think is right for clients. We're going to have an opinion what we think is right for clients. But I find it interesting that the majority of the criticism that at least I've heard, when it comes to some of the things that we're, you know, educating people about, for example, structured notes, the criticism that I've heard is coming from firms that sell annuities. I guess in a lot of ways, we've positioned structured notes as an alternative to annuities. We don't promote annuities. I don't think it's a good investment. Most people know that if they've been listening to the show for a while, so it's not a secret. And there are reasons for it. And one of the reasons that we don't promote the annuities is we think there are better investment options. And structured notes to us is one of those options. So a lot of people gravitate towards annuities, the annuities that are promoted on advertising the most, whether it's the radio or social media or some other, or maybe a seminar. It's typically what's called a fixed indexed annuity. Mm-hmm. The sales pitch is along the lines of stock market participation, no risk of loss. Why would you take market risk when you could do this? They do a lot of talking about volatility and sequence of returns risk. And the idea is really, it's just sort of like a scare tactic. How can I scare you enough about the stock market and returns to convince you to put your money in something that insures against volatility or insures against market loss, right, in exchange for, you know, some sort of a guarantee? And that's really insurance, right? So just equate it homeowners insurance. I mean, why would you pay homeowners? Well, if my house floods or burns down, you know, I buy it. So annuities are insurance. So regardless, if you go through the annuity route to protect assets, then you're looking at, all right, working with an insurance company, the person who sold it to you got a commission. Then you have to figure out the nuts and bolts of how it works. Well, to me, the nuts and bolts are, and we can demonstrate this if anybody wants to have the conversation, but you're locking your money up for a long period of time. So usually they're selling annuities that are about 10 years. So lock your money up for 10 years. Typically they're saying stock market participation, no risk of loss, but they don't tell you what the participation is. And historically the participation has been horrible. We could take a look at the stock market given volatility, right? But take a look at the stock market, pick the S&P over the past 10 years. What was the average rate of return, right? Versus one of these annuities. What was the average rate of return? I can tell you from experience, and I can prove it on paper, it's drastic, right? I mean, we have people come to us, not just every once in a while, Cheryl, I mean, frequently, that have been stuck for 10 years and they just want out. Just had a conversation with a guy last week. He's been a client of ours for a while. He got stuck in one of these annuities. When I met him, I think he had 5 years left on his annuity contract. We waited the 5 years because he had penalties to get out. You know, the first thing he did when he got to the end of it was say, I never would have done it had I known. Thank you. How do I move the money to something else? So we did. I'm not saying that's everybody's situation, Cheryl, but what I find interesting is when we go on the radio and we present alternatives to these annuity contracts that are paying, you know, the other people that are on the radio or at seminars or what have you, that are paying them commissions, and we say, hey, listen, there's a way to get income with protection. There's a way to protect principal you know, relative to your situation, we have to talk about the structure note and how it works. There's a way to not lock your money up for 10 years and still have income and protection. The conversation, it's just a conversation, right? I mean, Cheryl, I think that a lot of the people that are negative on structured notes, if I was trying to sell annuities, Cheryl, I think I would be negative too, because I would not want my clients to know about structured notes.
0: There you go.
1: Because if they knew about structured notes, they probably wouldn't get the annuity from me and I wouldn't get the commission. You got to take a look at both sides. And so what we're presenting is, well, listen, I get why they're bad mouthing what we do, but at the end of the day, they're bad mouthing information. They're bad mouthing just us presenting knowledge on investment options that are available to you. In a lot of ways, they're bad mouthing helping people make informed decisions. So this is just one example. You know, structured notes. So what? It's a structured note. We'll tell you how they work, tell you how they don't work. We can figure out if it's good for you or bad for you or not. But at the end of the day, if you're so scared of something that you're not willing to talk to your clients about it because you only want to present one side of the story, it's potentially problematic.
0: You know, I think that the whole conversation, well, it's exactly that. It's the door to a conversation.
1: Sure. Yeah. I mean, it's if you want to paint something as, well, it's terrible. You should never, ever talk to somebody about it. Like, that just makes me more interested. You know, like, don't tell me I can't do something. Like, darn it, I'm going to go figure that out.
0: You know, you hear about different things, different approaches, different strategies, and that's something to discuss. It's not something to shy away from.
1: Well, sure. And again, I'm not defending it. I just think that it's interesting that there are people out there, or organizations out there, or companies out there that before you even get to hear about what it is and how it works, you know, they just come out and say, oh, no, yeah, you shouldn't do that. I think it's not just investing. There are always going to be naysayers, right? There are always going to be people with opinions. There are always going to be people that say they're experts. And, you know, maybe they are, maybe they aren't, or maybe they're just an expert in one thing and not an expert in the other. It's just information is really, really powerful. And the biggest mistakes I see people make with their investments, whether it's, you know, while they're working or whether it's in retirement, is lack of information. People tend to make emotional decisions, and the training revolves a lot around emotion and getting people to make emotional decisions. And emotional decisions, we know, you know, how that works. Like, you should probably take a step, two steps back from emotional decisions, gather all the information, sleep on it, do this, do that. Unfortunately, in this industry, and particularly if you're selling products, you know, like annuities or something, it's emotional. Oh, well, gosh, look at what happened to the stock market in 2008. Gosh, look what happened to the stock market back in 2000. What if that happened in your retirement? What would you do? What if you lost this? What if you lost that? What about, sequence of returns? What about, we've got this bucket strategy, you know, so playing on emotions is something that it's always going to be out there. It's a part of marketing. But we have to be very, very careful. And so the idea is, let's make informed decisions. Let's look at all the investment options that are available. Again, there's a lot of people, we were talking about structured notes. Okay. They're hating on the structured notes. Okay. Fine. But what's your alternative to the structured note? Why don't we have that conversation? Oh, my alternative is an annuity. Oh, okay. Great. Well, let's set them side by side. Let's go through the pros and the cons of the fixed indexed annuity with a guaranteed income versus the structured note. Let's go, you know, down the list on both. Let's figure out which one's better. Or maybe one's not better than the other, you know, maybe a little bit of both, but to just box something out and to declare it as, oh, it's a bad investment is, you know, trying to shut people out and protect them, or shield them is a better word, from information that they could potentially be beneficial.
0: Mm-hmm. You know, there's a famous quote from, I think it was Spiro Agnew in 1970, nattering nabobs of negativity. Boys remembered that. And there will always be those people. There will always be those people. So if you'd like to give us a call.
1: Well, then there's the recent version of that, Cheryl, is haters gonna hate.
0: Haters gonna hate. You are so right. You are so right. I love the translation. Thank you. Okay.
1: The translation, haters gonna hate, Cheryl. There you go. Yeah.
0: Here's our number if you'd like to chat with us. 918-262-2000. And we invite you to call anytime during the show that you would like. Call 918-262-2000. That's 918-262-2000. 262-2000. 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Call 918-262-2000. That's 918-262-2000. Stay with us. 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
0: Now, back to Guarding Your Nest Egg with Mike Lester, the founder of Talon Wealth.
3: This is Guarding Your Nest Egg with Mike Lester. Mike, what's the ideal movie length, do you think? How long are you willing to sit in a seat and watch a movie in the theater?
4: I'm just trying to figure out where we're going with this. How long are you willing to sit in our office and talk about
3: your money? No, I saw a survey of baby boomers, and it was just one of those things like, what's the ideal movie length? You know, they have all these crazy
4: questions. For some reason in my mind, it's an hour and a half.
3: Yeah, about that. You're right.
4: Mm-hmm. In my mind. Again, if I get sucked in, I don't want it to stop, right? But that's kind of, that's not all the time, right? How do you see something that... Do you know what I mean? Like you're watching the movie and you're really into it, and then you're like, wow, I got to watch this for much, much longer. But
3: Does
4: an hour and a half make sense? I feel like they draw things out a little bit.
3: I saw Moana this weekend. You know, the live action. Moana, the Disney live action movie.
4: I don't. Sorry. I need to. I guess I've been.
3: Wow. Okay. Well.
4: What's it called again?
3: Moana.
4: Moana. All right.
3: Okay. Yeah. And Dwayne Johnson's in it.
4: I just, in the last segment, I just got done explaining, you know, I've got all these kids doing birthday parties and stuff. I don't have time for this.
3: He sings a great
4: Moana
3: song you would
4: stuff.
3: Love. Dwayne Johnson does. What can I say? But you're welcome, you know, because he does all these great things for everyone. Anyway, that movie was about
4: managing money for people.
3: It was about 2 hours, I think.
4: Movies. And then did it feel too long?
3: No, it was great. And The Odyssey, which is out now too, is just shy of 3. So that seems like a lot. But I plan to see that too. Do you? It's playing in IMAX right now.
4: Is it Disney again?
3: No. Okay.
4: I mean, is this like Homer's Iliad Odyssey?
3: Yes.
4: Is it along that, or is it some other Odyssey thing?
3: No, it's a new version of The Odyssey. Yeah.
4: Which is not something that I would do on my own, but I would do it with the kids, right, to go watch. So sounds like The Odyssey is a good... good option.
3: Being a classic.
4: I'm a classic, Cheryl, so they've been exposed to me.
3: You are a classic. That is true. Here's another classic, Mick Jagger. And there was a recent interview with Mick, and he was talking about getting older. And he was saying, physically getting older is not that great. But he said his songwriting has changed, and he really thinks it's gotten sharper and more thoughtful with age. So maybe there are some real positives here to getting a little bit older, in addition to retiring and being able to enjoy all the money that you've put aside all those years?
4: Well, yeah, not everybody's a Mick Jagger, you know, when we talk about money they've put aside over the years. And also, you know, I think clarity, it makes sense that things might be a little clearer now than they were in the 60s and 70s and 80s, but...
3: You may be thinking of that in different terms, maybe due to...
4: Yeah, I think the terms that everybody's thinking of, you know, seeing Mick Jagger... a lot of these artists that, you know, obviously they had some pretty crazy lifestyles, you know, back in
3: the day.
4: And seeing what they're doing now is, first of all, it's nice to see them. One way to say is enjoying their retirement, so to speak. Not that they don't still tour from time to time, but, that's a big deal.
3: You know, sometimes we tend to look at the negative things, like, you know, the physicality of aging, and you just aren't the same, you know, at 70 as you were at 30, but sometimes there are things that improve with age, and maybe that clarity is one of those things.
4: Well, it could be. I think, you know, for a lot of people. But again, you take a look at, you know, what do people as they age, you know, what are they a lot of times the most frustrated with? And to your point, you know, it's not necessarily their mind, it's their body, mm-hmm. right? Just the ability to do things. And, you know, if we steer this back to a retirement conversation and, you know, it's the ability to do what you want to do when you can do it, but being financially, you know, comfortable to do that as well. And, you know, understanding your investments and how they work moving forward is a big part of that. I think, you know, it's true, but it's a generic thing to say. Everybody wants the best return they can get
3: mm-hmm.
4: with the least amount of risk. And so depending on where you're at least in your mind when it comes to investment options, there's a lot of people out there that are extremely conservative, right? They say, well, listen, I've got my money. It's not worth losing it. You know, there's a lot of people out there where if you could go to the bank and get a 2-year or a 3-year CD at 6%, that's what they would do, mm-hmm. right? Because you've got like, I'm going to get my 6%. Don't have to worry about it. FDIC insured, yada, yada, yada. You can't get that right now. You know, that number might be in the fours. But then people are also dealing with just day-to-day concerns. So in the past couple of weeks, and I mean, this is an old story, but, you know, my wife, Katie, is still complaining about the price of things at the grocery store, right? And we've all seen it. We're all looking at it. It is what it is. You know, the majority of that inflation on the cost of goods happened after all the spending from COVID, right? You pump that money in the economy, it elevates everything. I think a lot of people just expected it to come back down. That's just not how it works. So, you know, the new reality of things costing more, it's where we're at. So if that's not a part of your financial plan, that's, you know, it affects your lifestyle. So when the cost of goods goes up, but your income doesn't go up or the size of your portfolio doesn't go up, then you're having to cut back over time. And that, you know, that's not an ideal retirement plan for most people, right? I talk a lot about maintaining your status of living moving forward. So what that means for people is, all right, well, my cost of living is, so in 2026, it's exactly this. But in 2036, you should expect it's going to be more. So your portfolio and your income needs to grow over time to adjust to that. Otherwise, your standard of living is going down every year for the next 10, 20, 30, 40 years. So this is why we have to be so careful about the investments that we choose moving forward. And, you know, we promote things like actively managed portfolios. So let's not just hang in there. How do you hire somebody, pay them a fee, of course, to manage? Like, so people pay us a fee to manage the portfolio. But the question is, what do you get for the fee? There needs to be a value. So if we can show you a higher average rate of return net of the fee, there's value there. If we can reduce the risk to get that return, there's value there. We also help with income planning, tax planning. We do complementary estate planning, right? So there's value there. I know there's a lot of places that you could go. There's a lot of people that you could trust with your investments and your money. So we're just one of literally, you know, thousands of options. At the end of the day, we sit down, we do complimentary financial planning, we do complimentary analysis, we give away free wills and trusts for estate planning. It's just an invitation to come kick the tires and find out if what we do meets your needs. And if it doesn't, you still get the complimentary financial plan and everything else. You get the free estate planning. But, you know, if you want to take that and do it yourself, that's fine. If you want to take that to your current financial advisor, that's fine. If you're looking at several financial advisors and you decide we're not your cup of tea, that's fine too. You got to figure out what's right for you, but we encourage people to get all of the information so they can make informed decisions.
3: You know, it kind of goes back to what I was saying about Mick Jagger and talking about clarity. And maybe one thing you get with age is clarity about who you are and what you want to do. And if you'd like to talk with the talent team about how you can achieve your goals, if you know what you want to do in retirement, well, how are you going to get there? And that's one thing you can talk about when you get together. Call 918-262-2000. And let's put some time on the calendar to talk. 918-262-2000. That's 918-262-2000. And Mike, you were talking about that comprehensive financial plan. Well, it is complimentary for those of our listeners 55 or older with at least $250,000 put aside for retirement. And then there's also that gift of a will and trust. It all starts with a phone call. Call 918-262-2000. And Mike, literally what you do is spend time and just get to know each other.
4: Well, yeah, I mean, it's a conversation, Cheryl. I think the biggest compliment that I've gotten over the years just from, you know, people when I meet them initially, you know, when they call in from the radio and then they come in and we're having a conversation is, to me, it's kind of funny, but I've gotten used to it. But I remember the first few times I heard it, they said, well, you sound exactly the way you sound on the radio. And, you know, put yourself in my shoes. You know, I'm sitting there going like, well, that's because I am, but you know, people hear right. us on the radio and they don't know that. And so I remember the first couple of times, people say, well, gosh, you sound just like you sound on the radio. And I wasn't offended by that, but I was just sort of perplexed, you know, it's like, oh, well, I mean, isn't that the way it should be? You know, right? It's almost like I'm asking him mm-hmm. a question, like, shit, is that, you know, but then people look at you and they go, well, yeah, but we just kind of assume that we wouldn't meet you or assume this or assume that. And I think it's just the world we live in, Cheryl, right? I mean, we're pre-programmed to be sort of pessimistic, right?
3: And you assume a certain artificiality.
4: Yeah, and you assume certain things and you sort of wait for other people to prove to you that they're genuine, mm-hmm. right? And so I get that. So, you know, listen to us having a conversation on the radio. You can kind of hear it, I think, in what we're talking about. But when you actually sit down and you go, well, like, actually, you are who you said you are and you did what you said you were going to do. And it is what it is. But, you know, all we can do is invite you to come in and have a conversation. You know, I'm just speaking from experience. And, you know, at first it was a little odd. People sort of challenging me and like, you know, wow, you're not actually fake. And then, I'm a real person, not fake. And we do what we said we're going to do. And now I just embrace it. So happy to have that conversation with anybody who wants to have it with us.
3: Stay with us. We'll be right back with more Guarding Your Nest Egg.
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6: News. I'm Carmen Roberts. The U.S. is urging Americans to evacuate the Middle East ahead of possible strikes on Iran as soon as tonight.
7: People here really tense, waiting and watching for possible action in the very near term. It comes after two tankers were attacked by Iran in the Strait of Hormuz. Iran earlier taking responsibility for those two attacks.
6: Fox's Steve Harrigan in Tel Aviv. Early primary voting is underway in Michigan for an open U.S. Senate seat. Progressive Democrat Abdul El Sayed says he gets upset when people say that his name makes him unelectable.
8: I push back and say, you don't know Michigan like I know Michigan.
6: El Sayed is an epidemiologist and is facing off in the primary against Haley Stevens, a four-term congresswoman who pledges to fight President Trump as a more moderate Democrat. 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
9: Beautiful so far on Saturday, rolling into Sunday, still terrific. 90 and low humidity with light north winds, but a warming trend on the way. 94 Monday, mid-90s continue Tuesday, but upper 90s Wednesday and Thursday. I'm Chief Meteorologist James Edelot for Fox 23 and 102.3 KRMG, Tulsa's News and Talk.
10: Thank you, James. 1:32 is our time. Temperature 87 degrees. Very nice Saturday afternoon in progress. Looking at team traffic, no working accidents at this time. More Guarding Your Nest Egg next. 102.3 KRMG, Tulsa's News and Talk.
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0: Guarding Your Nest Egg. That's the name of the show. And the host is Mike Lester. I'm your announcer, Gerald White. What do you think? It's something new I thought I'd try.
1: Oh. Well, it's, yeah, there we go.
0: Okay.
1: Do like a smoke show in the beginning and like do a whole thing. It'd be fine.
0: Yeah, you could run through the fire hoop or something. Anyway, last week we talked about barn dominiums and I was fascinated.
1: Barndo. Remember I sent you the Barndo thing?
0: Yes. The Goliath, I think.
1: The Goliath.
0: Yeah.
1: Yes.
0: So anyway, turns out I'm practically the only person.
1: Turns out you're totally wrong. Yeah.
0: No.
1: You're the only person who doesn't know about these things.
0: Yes. Yeah. I talk to everyone. I go, hey, I just learned this new thing. It's a barn dominium. They go, oh, yeah, we know. No, I know. Yeah. Okay. All right. And then I go to someone else.
1: Well, you've been spending too much time in your garden.
0: I guess.
1: You haven't really been. You sent me that picture of those amazing vegetables, peppers and tomatoes.
0: They're like little miniatures. I have a garden of miniature vegetables.
1: Those,
0: yeah.
1: Those are the tastiest ones. Good for you.
0: Yeah. They are good, actually. So back to business here. I saw an Investopedia analysis about how much the typical couple would need to retire comfortably. Now, that's a subject that what?
1: Retire comfortably.
0: Where did you think we were going?
1: Never mind. I'm not
0: going to say it. All right. So the average is, I think, 1.16 million. It depends greatly on the state.
1: By the way, nobody thinks to themselves, if I can only get $1.16 million.
0: Hey, everybody likes to have a goal, right?
1: Well, now that you said it, it's out there.
0: Yeah, it is out there.
1: But if I get $1.16 million, I'm good. Cheryl said so.
0: Okay. Well, that's not what I mean at all. But it is a goal that is reasonable, I think. But it depends on the state.
1: Well, sure. I mean, so your cost of living in retirement is, it's a product of your environment. And you're in a situation where, if your environment is your current environment and you understand it, these are your taxes, this is your income, these are your expenses. But then maybe you move. I mean, the federal tax for most people isn't going to change, but the state tax can. You could move to California. Okay, so look at the numbers. Not cheap tax-wise to live in California. One of the most beautiful places in the entire world. I don't know anywhere else in the world you can live in one place. And if you want to be in the ocean, you can be in the ocean. If you want to be in the desert, you can be in the desert. And if you want to be snow skiing, you can be snow skiing
0: mm-hmm.
1: right at the same time. And, California, you can do that in certain places in California. But it's expensive. You can move to other states. I mean, people in California, you start eyeing, if I go one state over, I don't have any state tax. Okay. I mean, that can be a big deal, but Cheryl, I think, when we have conversations about, taxes and moving, we're also having a conversation about lifestyle.
0: Yes.
1: And lifestyle is, to me, it's the most important part of our job and, literally our mission at Talon, which is, what is your lifestyle now? And how do we help you, at a minimum, maintain it moving forward? But hopefully make it better moving forward. And making it better is relative, obviously, to, things like we talk about all the time, but returns on your portfolio, expenses, taxes, all of that. So when we start changing things like taxes, yes, it can, potentially improve your outcome. If you reduce your taxes, it can improve your outcome. So if I meet somebody who, pretty flexible on where they live and what they can do, then, that's a very, very specific goal when it comes to financial planning because, let's plan something around, minimum taxes. Here's where you can go. Here's where your portfolio can make money, pay the least amount of taxes, everything else. That's not the typical conversation. The typical conversation is, well, this is where my family is. This is where my friends are. This is where I grew up. This is where I want to stay. This is a lifestyle I'm accustomed to, and it's the one that I want to maintain. I will pay the taxes. I will do what I need to do. But I need to make sure that I can maintain the standard of living. So that outcome is, or that perception from us and the analysis from us is, okay, let's look at it through that lens. Let's dive in. Let's take a look at where you are. Let's take a look at your portfolio. Let's look at your investments. Let's take a look at how you're invested right now versus, how you potentially could be invested. Maybe the way you are invested right now is optimal. Maybe it's not. I don't know until I do the analysis. Maybe, you know, there's some tax scenarios that you're not aware of. Maybe there, you know, but it's all part of the analysis, Cheryl. And I know when I talk about it, I can ramble on about all the options. It's because my head is full of the options. The problem is I can't dial it in to a specific situation until I'm having the conversation or we're having the conversation with people. Like it's real people having real conversations about their situation. So tell me what's going on. Tell me what your concerns are. Tell me what your expenses are. How are you currently invested? Let's go through the investment options that are available. Let's find out, you know, like we're going to put everything on the table for you. You know, if you worked with us, this is what we would do and this is how we would do it. Now, if you want us to implement it for you, that's fine. If not, that's okay too. But that's the only way I know to do it, Cheryl, which is give you our opinion on how we would do it, right? And how we would do it is it's just how I grew up. It's what I would do for my parents or a friend of mine or anybody else. So it's pretty straightforward. Take it or leave it is kind of harsh, but it is what it is, Cheryl, right? So if what we do is a good fit for you, then you're going to realize it and we're going to realize it and we might move forward together. If what we do and what we do is not a good fit for you, we're both going to realize it. But the only way to get to a decision-making process is to have the conversation, which is why we offer everything complimentary on the front end.
0: If you'd like to talk with the talent team about how you can achieve your goals, if you know what you want to do in retirement, well, how are you going to get there? And that's one thing you can talk about when you get together. Just give us a call at 918-262-2000 and let's put some time on the calendar to talk. 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And Mike, you were talking about that comprehensive financial plan. 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And then there's also that gift of a will and trust. It all starts with a phone call, 918-262-2000. 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You know, you mentioned I grew up in the Midwest, which I did, and, you know, it was quite common. In fact, it was very common that when someone retired, they would move to Florida. And they would tell you all along the way, as soon as I retire, I'm going to Florida. That's what made me think of the relocation, maybe for different reasons now, to be close to grandkids. That's one. You know, a lot of people want to move to be closer to their children and maybe a better climate.
1: Makes sense. Yeah. And I mean, so Florida has been obviously, and you mentioned Midwest, right? So it's important that we, you know, there are plenty of people that will move all the way from California all the way to Florida. But that's kind of a stretch, but it's, you know, just look at lifestyles and what people did. Look at the Midwest and the Northeast. You know, where did a lot of people vacation?
0: Right, Florida.
1: The Southeast, meaning Florida, was convenient.
0: Yeah.
1: And a lot of people in that situation, you know, the South was a retirement dream. They vacationed there. They saw the beaches. They did this. And they did. And a lot of them didn't fully move. They go back and forth. And obviously, you know, we were just talking about, you know, taxes and everything else. So Florida has obviously tax benefits when it comes to state tax. If you're moving from a place that has state tax to a place that doesn't, that's potentially beneficial in Florida. But it's different for everybody, Cheryl, and it's a lifestyle. And to your point, to me, it's critical to, you know, when you're having conversations with people about their investments and they want to and what they want to accomplish, you need to be a really, really good listener. And you need to listen to what people are interested in, and then you need to provide solutions to their concerns. If you're sitting there telling them what they should do with their money, I don't know that, I mean, I know that happens a lot. You know, I've seen it. I talked to a lot of people that were told they should do this. They were told they should do that. I can tell you this. If I was, you know, if I wasn't an investment advisor and I didn't own a, you know, a fiduciary wealth management company, and if I didn't work with people, you know, around the country, and if I was just sort of, you know, I went to work and I built a 401k or whatever my retirement plan was, and I went in and somebody started pushing me in a direction, I can tell you I wouldn't like it, right? I would, and it's just my personality. It's not everybody's personality. I just wouldn't like it. I wouldn't like being told I had to do this. I wouldn't like feeling pressure. I wouldn't like somebody trying to scare me about the future and what if the market crashes. I would want to have a conversation with somebody who was just like, hey, all right, well, let's talk about options. Let's go through this. Let's go through that. Let's talk about scenarios. And, you know, I would just be looking for somebody to help me make informed decisions. And the reason I bring that up is that's how we run Talon Wealth Management, right? And for that matter, the show, Cheryl, right? It's, mm-hmm. it's meant to be informational. It's meant to be, hey, listen, if you heard something that you liked or you want more information, come kick the tires. But it's not an aggressive sales approach. If you don't like what we do, that's fine. I mean, we're proud of what we do. You know the term call. You know, if you want to call our baby ugly, that's okay. Nobody likes it, but I'm like, oh, okay. You know, like, so it just means you don't agree, right? And I'm okay with that. But maybe you do. Maybe you like what we do and how we do it. Your worst case scenario in my mind, if you come and sit down with us, is you know a lot more than you knew before and you have another opinion. That's mm-hmm. all there is to it.
0: You know, you said something a moment ago I want to go back to just briefly, and it was that take it or leave it line. And that did sound a little blunt, but I knew exactly what you meant. And that is that, you know, if you come in and you talk and we have an honest conversation and then you decide that Talon isn't the best fit for you, that's okay. I mean,
1: the reason what I mean by that is I'm okay with it.
0: Yeah.
1: You know, we're not going to chase you into the parking lot like, oh, wait. No. You know, it's not like that. It's just, we're very confident in what we do and how we do it. I know we're not the right fit for everybody. But the majority of the people pick up on that, you know, just through our show and our other media, and they go like, hey, listen, I think we might be a good fit. I'm going to go kick the tires and see what they're about. And we just kind of take it from there. No big deal.
0: Mm-hmm. Well, I tell you, when you leave after talking with a member of the Talon team, it is kind of a big deal because you've picked up so much information that you can take with you to consider as you put together your retirement plan, whether that's with Talon or not. And the number is 918-262-2000. 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And again, call us now if you'd like, or take down that number and call us when you have a moment to talk about planning for your retirement. Stay with us too, because we have more just ahead as Guarding Your Nest Egg with Mike Lester continues.
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5: Guarding Your Nest Egg with Mike Lester. Yeah.

0: Guarding your nest egg with nice. My voice broke. Did you hear that? Guarding your nest egg with Mike Lester.
1: I thought you were going to say nice Lester, but that would be okay.
0: That's what I meant to say. Yeah, I did.
1: All right.
0: All right. So
1: change my name to Nice.
0: We are back. I want to ask you about something. It's the die with zero philosophy. You heard about that? You want to die with nothing in the bank, having spent it all.
1: It's DWZ. All the kids call it DWZ.
0: Do they? All the kids do? So what do you think about that?
1: It's fine. I like that, though.
0: I do, too.
1: DWZ, die with zero. I'm starting a trend.
0: So what do you think about that? I mean, is that even possible? Because I don't see how that could work.
1: No, it's not exactly possible, but I don't mind it, actually. It's a fun financial plan to put together. And what I mean by that is there's another ones like I want the last check to bounce. I want this. I want that. But it's a philosophy where, hey, listen, I worked for this. I'm comfortable getting into my principal. Meaning, you know, die with zero is I don't want to leave money on the table, right? I'll apologize ahead of time. Like, we use numbers all the time and not everybody's there. You know, I use $1 million a lot in an example because it's easy to do percentages on, you know, anything that starts with one and ends in zero. Not everybody has that, right? But, you know, the idea of, you know, dying with zero is, you know, last check bounces. The problem is we don't know when we're going to pass away. But what it does mean is you're willing to get into principal. Right. I realize I'm not going to live forever. I've got X amount aside. Let's say it's $1 million set aside. Again, I'm going back to the $1 million number. And there's a way to do a financial plan where the $1 million, you live off of it and it's invested a certain way and it covers your expenses. And depending on what the expenses are and how much you have set aside, the $1 million lasts forever and there's still $1 million. Or there's a way to do it where the $1 million lasts forever and then there's more than $1 million. And there's a way to do it where you're eating into principal. But when you're doing the DWZ, you know, die with zero,
0: right?
1: You have to project, you know, when you're going to pass away. And so it's not a specific number because we don't know, we don't have the crystal ball, right? We're going to pass away. But we could do something like, well, hey, listen, I'm pretty confident I will die before I'm 100. Like, okay. Again, I don't know, you know, somebody comes to me and I'm like, well, I don't know your family history or anything, but I tell you, all right. Most people historically have not lived to be 100. Now, I could argue that statistics are showing that, you know, that number is probably going to get blown out of the water, you know, here before too long with, you know, current everything that's going on. But let's just say it's 100. We can put together a financial plan that shows that, okay, you're living off of it and you get real close to zero by 100. You know, we could do that, Cheryl. Problem is, if you live to be 105, we would attach a disclaimer to that. Like, oh, okay, we did a plan for you to 100. But if you live to be, you know, 105 and you're living off of Social Security and blah, blah, blah, then, you know, that's on you, not us. So it can be done. But why do you ask?
0: Well, I'm just curious. There was a book. Bill Perkins wrote the book, Die with Zero. And he argues that people should aim to spend or give away their wealth during their lifetime.
1: Sure. I think, you know, it's counterintuitive, I think, for a lot of people because they've spent so much time building the nest egg that, you know, they're going to use for retirement and they've earned it and they built it. And then not everybody, but the majority, I would say, you know, have an idea in place where they want that money distributed, right, where they're gone. It's way more common to have a conversation with somebody who says, like, well, I set this up. You know, I'm not looking to maximize what the beneficiaries get. They can have what's left. I don't want to run out of money. Right. That's probably the most common conversation, which is fine. Right. It's a specific plan. An alternative would be, I want to maximize what my beneficiaries get. Okay. We can do that too. But the, you know, the die with zero is a little different because we don't know when we're going to die, but it's a fun plan. You know, it's like, hey, listen, I save for this. I built for this. I'm going to enjoy this. And I have had those conversations. It's like, well, listen, again, I was a kid. I grew up. I had kids or beneficiaries. I provided them with shelter and food and clothing and an education. And then, you know, then they went out and built their own lives. And then, you know, it's my life back again. And now moving forward, this is what I'm going to do. And I don't want to leave money on the table because leaving money on the table means I'm, you know, missing out on things I could be doing, you know, whether it's travel or a car or a boat or, you know, dinners or food and golf, whatever your thing is. So no, I think it's important. It's important to recognize that. And it's not a bad idea. You do need to plan for it. Yeah. I mean, we can show you how to do it. But you also have to commit to a time frame, you know, and to make it work. And honestly, Cheryl, a lot of people are very willing to do that. Like, nah, I'll never make it there. I'm good with that. Fine. Let's do it.
0: Well, I kind of like the idea of charitable giving in there, too. You know, maybe you don't spend it all on yourself, but you plan to give some of it.
1: Of course. Well, a lot
0: share
1: of people
0: the wealth.
1: Do that. Oh, absolutely. Yeah. So you have to understand how much can you give away and not run out? Because, you know, it's nice to think that if you gave it away and then you ran into a, you know, problem, they'd come back and help you. But what if they didn't? And there's a sequence to that. And by the way, through planning and attorneys and estate planning, I mean, there are ways to do all that as well. So, I mean, people that are in that situation, you know, I think it's important to understand what the options are. And it's income planning, tax planning, estate planning. But the investments are critical as well. I mean, there are so many things to invest in. I mean, we have our actively managed portfolios. The idea of an actively managed portfolio is, okay, you pay us a fee to manage your portfolio. And, you know, we'll go back and compare it to other portfolios over time. And as long as we're outperforming those other portfolios over time net of fees, then, you know, it was probably a good investment for you. If for some reason we weren't, probably wasn't a good investment. So, I mean, we need to show individuals how to be more successful when it comes to investing. There needs to be a benefit to paying the fee. If there's not a benefit, there's no reason to work together. But then also, I think, you know, most people just, they want something more tangible in return, right? So how do I get in front of investment options that other people aren't telling me about? And I can tell you, you know, Cheryl, I mean, we're communicating with our clients all the time on all the investment options that are available. And you've heard me talk about this before. You know, we were, you know, SpaceX, I mean, we're going back here, you know, several weeks or, you know, a month or so when the IPO happened. And, you know, it was all in the media. Everybody wanted to be a part of it. I mean, it was kind of, it's not that exciting anymore. You know, it's exciting at the time. Yeah. It was like, oh, wow, you know, and now it's just kind of like, just kind of, you know, kind of hovering around, but it's fine. And our clients, they wanted participation in it, but mostly in the IPO, and it kind of went up and then, you know, kind of leveled out, you know, and then, you know, shot back up again. But I mean, it's been all over the place. So what did we do? Well, our clients are retired or close to it. So we just built a structured note around it. And that structured note, I think at the time, you know, we took the current price that it traded on that day. It was a 3-year structured note, meaning it, you know, you don't have to stay, but to get the benefits or the guarantees, you stay 3 years. We had 50% downside protection on the principal and on the income, which is called the coupon. And in that scenario, the only way clients could lose money would be if 3 years from when we traded it, SpaceX was worth less than half of where we traded it at the time on the principal, because we had the 50% downside protection. The only way they could lose the income is if, again, in a given month, SpaceX was trading at less than half of where it had been. And that particular note, I mean, the last time I priced it and we did it for clients was paying, I think, 23.35% per year. So, I mean, that sounds like a big number, and it is
0: a big.
1: But my point is, it's not necessarily right for everybody. I mean, like, if you were interested, we would need to show you. If it was available today, I'd say, okay, you're interested. Here's the prospectus. Here's the risk. Here's the reward. You know, looking back at it now, at today's prices for SpaceX, we're like way in the positive. We didn't know that at the time, Cheryl. That's not the guarantee. The guarantee is if it wasn't worth, you know, half or less than where we started, 3 years from where we started, you can't lose principal. I think people are interested in that. I think people might be interested in getting paid 23.35% per year for the next 3 years. I don't think they'd be interested in all their money, but maybe a portion of their money. And if you aren't having conversations like that with the person you're working with, then maybe you should, not maybe you should, Cheryl, I think you don't have information on all the investment options that are available to you. 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
0: 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And Mike, that's our show for this week.
1: Once again, that's our show for this week. Appreciate all the calls this week and the listeners. I mean, the show wouldn't even be possible without you. But at the same time, I know we missed a few calls. I also know several of you called and hung up just to save our number. So call us back or we'll call you back. But again, Cheryl, thanks so much. And we look forward to helping everybody that was listening.

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3: Airstrikes are possible tonight. I'm Carmen Roberts, Fox News.
4: We'll be hitting them very hard. And at some point, they're going to say, we just can't take it anymore.
3: President Trump warning Iran, it needs to come to the negotiating table and reach a deal to end the war. That warning comes as Iran attacked two more commercial ships in the Strait of Hormuz. One tanker was hit, the other just missed. Fox's Alex Hogan has more.
5: President Trump says that he doesn't fully believe in these negotiations right now.
4: The other day, the five missiles were shot. We knocked them down, but we were in the midst of a negotiation. I mean, I'm waiting for Steve to call me. How's the negotiation going? And instead, I got a call from Pete that they just shot five missiles at one of our bases in Jordan.
5: Yesterday, Trump held the first ever televised cabinet meeting from Camp David. Today, he is here in New Jersey, where he's posting about new back and forth in Todd Blanche's nomination for attorney general.
3: And it comes as President Trump touts a Gaza deal for Hamas to disarm. Spain takes a dramatic step to stop another mass migrant crossing into Europe. It's installing a floating barrier in Ceuta near the border with Morocco.
6: Spain is installing a 1,600-foot floating barrier along the sea border of its North African enclave of Ceuta after 50 to 60,000 migrants breached the border from Morocco earlier this week. Officials say dozens of people were killed, including some who drowned and others who died in a stampede. The barrier is intended to prevent another mass crossing as Spain works with Morocco to tighten border security. Meanwhile, European Union leaders are calling for a coordinated response to the growing migration crisis, warning that uncontrolled mass crossings pose a challenge for the entire bloc. Matt Murphy, Fox News.
3: And the Alpine Club of Pakistan says all 10 climbers swept away by an avalanche have died. America's listening to Fox News.
7: I'm Bert Williams in the KRMG 24-hour Fox News Center. We get a reprieve today as temperatures drop into the lower 90s. The National Weather Service says a temporary cold front is the reason.
8: It'll be the low 90s this weekend. It'll warm up into the mid-90s by Tuesday and Wednesday, and then we'll be running up toward 100 by Thursday and Friday.
7: Meteorologist Brad McGavick. Tulsa city leaders received a new update on the city's downtown youth curfew. Tulsa police made 33 curfew-related arrests between January 1st and July 20th under the city's downtown youth curfew ordinance. According to the data, the youngest person arrested was 11 years old. Police also arrested 9 16-year-olds and 8 17-year-olds during that time.

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1: Beautiful weekend, a great way to start off the month of August. Let's enjoy it while we can. The warm weather will come our way eventually, we know that. But right now, 87 degrees. Team traffic looking good also. No working accidents at this time. Team coverage of the news on the hour, half hour, and when it breaks, I'm Tim Merchant along with Bert Williams. 102.3 KRMG, Tulsa's news and talk.
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0: This is Guarding Your Nest Egg with Mike Lester, the founder of Talon Wealth Management. I'm Cheryl White. Mike Lester, income or wealth? Would you favor one over the other? In retirement, I mean?
3: In retirement, well, listen, that's a big question. Aren't people thinking about that all the time? There's the wealth part, but once you have the wealth, and wealth is defined a lot of different ways, obviously, right? So hopefully we're in a situation where we have our health, right? Because what does wealth really matter if you don't have your health and family and all of that? So we can be very wealthy, obviously, with our health and with our family and with those things. But I think most of the time we talk about wealth, we're just, you know, how much money do you have in the bank, so to speak, right? The assets that you have.
0: Mm-hmm.
3: But even if you have wealth, then most people are trying to figure out how to derive income from the wealth that you have. And so when we look at different types of wealth, you could be sort of, property rich, meaning like, you know, real estate investments or something like that, and cash poor. You could own millions and millions of dollars in property. If it's not income producing property, then it's, you're sitting there trying to figure out how to get income from that. You could be very wealthy when it comes to stocks in the stock market, but you might be in a situation like a lot of people are where they've had tremendous growth on their accounts, but they realize when they pull money out, they have to sell something, right? So if I had, pick a company, IBM or Apple or Nvidia or what have you, and I've had lots of growth there, well, to derive income from that, I have to sell shares, right? And then people are wondering, well, what's the taxable event there? So sometimes that can get complicated, which we help people with. But going back to would I rather have wealth or income, I think it would depend on my long-term goals. My preference would be to have both, but the income part is what most people are dealing with on a day-to-day basis. So how do I derive this income, whether it's through things like pensions or farm income or real estate income? Certainly Social Security is a component. Is that covering everything for me? Or do I have to find a way to turn wealth into income? So these are financial planning questions that we're dealing with. I find that a lot of people, Cheryl, have a situation where it's a combination of both. So certainly most people have Social Security or will have Social Security. Let's not get into how long Social Security is going to last, you know, just yet. That can go into the financial plan.
0: Mm-hmm.
3: But the other sources of income for people might be pensions. And so you can be in a situation where you have plenty of income coming in, but you also have the opportunity to make sure that your investments are doing well for you and growing over time. That's one component. Or maybe you don't have a pension, but you've got a great a retirement saved up. Maybe that's in a 401k, or maybe you were an entrepreneur and you had a business and you sold it, but you're trying to find a way to get your money to work for you. And what I found over, 25 plus years of doing this for people around the country is that, you know, most people are looking for, I'm not saying everyone, right? But most people are looking for the same thing, which is how do I get the income that I need to maintain my standard of living in retirement? How do I continue to grow my portfolio? Because again, we know because of inflation, our money is worth less later. Right. So if I had $1 million 10 years ago and I was getting income from it and I still had $1 million today, all of that inflation that we saw burnt up my $1 million. It's not worth $1 million anymore. So we need growth on the principal. But then the other big thing is preservation. I mean, I mentioned growth of principal, but preservation of the principal. So we won't go into it just yet, but we see advertisement after advertisement where people are promoting protection of principal, guaranteed income for life. But what you don't hear in there is growth of the principal when you're taking income. So you need to be asking yourself, if somebody has a product for you that says something like, well, hey, you get stock market participation, no risk of loss, and you get guaranteed income from

0: alive, and you can't lose money if the stock market's down. I mean, ask yourself, what's the catch? We know there's always a catch. We know that if it sounds too good to be true, it probably is. And so the devil's in the details, and you just have to understand how all of the different investment options work for you. So we're looking for the same thing, I think, Cheryl. Certainly income, certainly growth on the principal. And with growth, we're talking about growing our wealth. But then we also want preservation of that principal over time. And there are a lot of ways to accomplish that. What we do is we sit down with individuals that have questions exactly like that. And as fiduciaries, we go over every single option that's available to you. So we're not tied to a particular company. The reason somebody might want to work with an independent advisor is we don't have a larger company, a big bank or something behind us, or a big insurance company that says, all right, well, in order for us to help you, you have to help us and you have to promote what we want you to promote. So we're not in that situation. We literally work for our clients. So if we can sit down, have a conversation about what you're looking to accomplish, and then back into that number and show you how the different ways you could accomplish it and then help you make an informed decision on how to do it, I think that's the best situation you can be in. But when you're retired or close to it, you've got a big giant target on your back. I mean, God forbid you go to Facebook, right, or Instagram on your smartphone. You're going to get bombarded, okay? I mean, listen, we're in the advertising business, Cheryl. Frankly, we're doing this radio show. I know that I can go to Facebook and pay them to put talent in front of a certain age group in a certain area on a commercial that I could do. I know I could pay Instagram to do it. I know I could pay Google to do it. So this is what's happening, because the data that these companies are reselling, your data that they're reselling to advertisers, is what's happening. So as you're sitting there trying to navigate this mess and all of this information and conflicting opinions on what you should or shouldn't do, I think the best thing you could do is talk to somebody who, I'm not going to say somebody who doesn't have an agenda, because we do have an agenda, Cheryl. It's just our agenda is to help you make informed decisions. And if it makes sense for us to work together, meaning we can show you a higher rate of return net of our fee, then it might be a good relationship. If we can not only show you a higher return but reduce the risk, probably a good relationship. But we're not going to sit down and try to convince you to get into a product, because anytime you look at a product, doesn't matter which one, you know, okay, annuity, that's a product, but there's also real estate products. 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
1: 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We'll be happy to take your call and get you set up with an appointment just as soon as possible. Mike, you were talking about health for just a second there, and
0: yes,
1: it made me wonder, you know those polar bear plunges? Well, some people think that's healthy, to jump into ice cold water and then into, I guess, a hot tub or something. So have you ever done that, the polar bear plunge?
0: Yes.
1: You have?
0: I've not done the polar bear plunge. I've done a cold plunge, but the polar bear plunge where they cut a hole in the ice and you jump. First of all, Cheryl, I don't like cold. You know, it's just,
1: I kind of got that.
0: Once I get cold, I can't get warm. You know, it's a whole thing. Obviously, it's relevant. So the closest I got to a cold plunge was being in like a sauna, you know, getting really hot. And then they'd have like this pool that they keep very, very cold. So there's something to it. I mean, I felt like $1 million, you know, after doing it. And there's a lot of rejuvenation thing. I know a guy, and we may have some listeners who do this. I'm not against it. I guess there's some science behind it. But they literally go into, I'll call it like a cryogenic chamber, but it's something, it's negative something in there, like crazy cold. Have you seen these?
1: No.
0: No?
1: No, I don't know anything about it. I want you to tell me about it.
0: The idea is that you freeze yourself as fast as you can, and apparently your extremities all push your blood, you know, to save your body, just like if you were going to die from hypothermia, you know, everything kind of comes in, and then everything gets filtered out and distributed. I don't know the science of it, but people are doing this, and I know a guy who did it, and we were supposed to go to dinner. He's like, well, I got to go do this cryogenic thing first. Do you want to come? I'm like, oh, okay. So basically it was, you know, killed like a half hour of our time. But you get down to your skivvies, and you put on some gloves and some little like things on your feet. So, but because if you touch anything in this room, you'll stick to it, right? Because it's negative something. Somebody would know that I'm talking to. Seems like it's almost like a negative 100 something degrees, or I mean, I might be being crazy. But anyway, he goes in with earmuffs, gloves, and footies and like his skivvies. And you just stand in there and freeze yourself until you can't take it anymore and get out.
1: Oh, no, so thanks.
0: Yeah. Sounds great, huh?
1: No.
0: I think it's so
1: it
0: cold.
1: It does not.
0: I think it's immediately so cold that it's not. It's more painful than cold is my guess. But he swears by it. So there you go.
1: Well, on the opposite end of that.
0: So cold plunges, yes.
1: Okay. Have you been in one of
0: is
1: the.
0: Is it healthy? I don't know.
1: One of the hot springs, the caves, you know, where it's so hot. Naturally hot. You said a sauna, but what about one of the natural
0: ones? No, but I would kind of like to, you know. I mean, I'm not. Certainly these bathhouses are coming to mind. I'm not looking for the bathhouse or anything, Cheryl. I would get into a hot spring somewhere, but I haven't done it. How about you?
1: Oh, I have. I love the hot. I don't want to do the cold.
0: Okay. So how does this relate to our health, though? That's what I want to know.
1: It's supposed to be healthy for you. It gets rid of toxins and things like that. So I don't know.
0: Well, we talk about income and money all the time, but if we have our health, then that's the most important thing. Then after that, let's focus on other things. And then, you know, but we talk to people, obviously in our retirement, we're likely to have health issues, right? The longer we mm-hmm. live, chances are things are going to pop up. So part of the retirement planning is, and this sort of freedom and peace of mind, it goes to, you know, have I saved enough so that not only I can retire comfortably and have the income I need to accomplish my goals, maintain my standard of living, or even increase it, but also if surprises come up along the way, you know, distractions or health issues or family issues, you know, whatever it might be, but health is very important. You have to make sure that that's going into the financial plan also. I mean, realize, Cheryl, that there are a lot of people out there listening right now that haven't retired yet. They're thinking about it, but they haven't made that transition. And what they're accustomed to right now is what most people are, which is, you know, I get up, I do my morning routine, I go to work, I do my work routine, I know what my responsibility is, I finish that, I come home, do my night routine, and then the next morning, you know, rinse and repeat, and just kind of do that every day. It sounds monotonous, but for most people, you know, it's kind of fun. But then when you make this transition to retirement, all of that stops, right? So you don't know where your income's coming from. The tax situation potentially changes. Where's your health insurance going to come from? What are you going to do with all that extra time? And then how are you going to pay for that? You know, all of those mm-hmm. things go into financial planning, and these are concerns that people have. So I think it's very enlightening and helpful for people to have a written financial plan, which is what we're doing. Whether you want to work with us or not, we're going to sit down and do the complimentary financial plan. But we also know that you're probably a little concerned about estate planning. People make a big deal about things like wills and trusts and, oh my gosh, you know, what if something happened? What about probate? So we're also going to help you with that. We were able to do that for you complimentary. So anybody who's interested, maybe you want a second opinion. Maybe somebody trying to sell you a product, you want to know more about it, or you want to know what your options are. Maybe you just want to come kick the tires, get a complimentary financial plan. We'll literally sit down with you. We'll do all the planning, all the analysis, put all the planning in your hands, and then you decide what you want to do about it. But that's really, I think, what our agenda here is this weekend or any other weekend, is to help you make informed decisions, give you an opportunity to get the answers you're looking for, and then empower you to make great decisions.
1: That's right. And maybe you have a travel destination you've always wanted to go to. Maybe you want to go to a famous hot spring or a mineral spring, or maybe you want to do the polar
0: 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Well, here we go. You're stuck on these springs.
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0: Guarding Your Nest Egg with Mike Lester is back. I'm Cheryl White. Hey, Mike, I saw an interesting number the other day. That number was $1.7 billion.
1: I was terrified you were going to say 6.7.
0: Oh,
1: my
0: gosh.
1: Please don't. Please don't. Please don't do 6.7.
0: 6.7.
1: Yeah. I want to get a t-shirt that just says 8.9. You know, just wear it around. What were you thinking here? What was the number you saw?
0: Oh.
1: And it wasn't 6.7?
0: 1.7. billion.
1: Oh, 1.7 billion.
0: Mm-hmm.
1: Okay.
0: Yeah. So that,
1: related to what?
0: Well, that's the number that Vanguard says they figured out is the possible penalty paid by people who missed their RMDs. Now, that's $1.7 billion a year.
1: Well, it's a lot of money. I mean, yeah, if you, well, take all the people that are required to take the RMD, again, required minimum distribution, depending on age, right? But if you're not taking it yet, but you're close to it, 73 is probably your number that you have to take it. Age 73, that means people are already taking it. I mean, it was 70 and a half for a while, 72,
0: right.
1: You know, 73. If you're in your 50s, that number is, you know, probably 75. I mean, it's, so it's in the plan to keep pushing it out. But it is an important number. I mean, you don't want to miss it. And that required distribution has to be taken prior to the end of the year. So, I mean, there could be some people out there going, crap, you know, I didn't take it for 2025. What do I do now? I mean, there's a remedy. And, you know, in my experience, lenient isn't the right word, but it used to be pretty, you know, more severe, I'd say. You know, it was half of what you were supposed to take. Now they've dialed that back and they seem to, you know, be a little more willing to say, oh, geez, I forgot, but it's only, you know, mid to late January if I do it now, and kind of, you know, some forgiveness kind of stuff in there. But it is really important, and it adds up to a lot of money. It's unnecessary, right? It's just something that it's a penalty that people are paying, and it's just a self-inflicted injury when you're doing
0: right.
1: it. And the self-inflicted part is, it might be because you didn't know, or it might be because you forgot, or, you know, where I see it happen is, well, we see it happen a lot of different ways, but one of the sort of common ways is, you know, over time we lose track of all of the different retirement accounts that we have. So maybe I set up an IRA over here one time, and then maybe I worked for this company and I had a 401k or other retirement plan through work for a while. And then, you know, we've just got just stuff is sort of scattered. And when you have to do the required minimum distribution at the age that's required for you, you literally have to do a summary of all of those accounts that you haven't paid tax on yet and calculate the grand total. And the way the calculation works is it's the grand total of all those at the end of the previous year. And then there's a formula that you calculate your RMD from. But again, if you're off on the required minimum distribution, that's where the penalties start coming in. And they're self-inflicted to the extent that the way the government views it is you're responsible to do something about it. And you can't say, well, I didn't know, because you're required to know. Now, what we do for our clients is, you know, if we sit down and we're doing a financial plan, I mean, part of the initial financial planning and analysis is to literally just help you get more engaged in your financial future, right? So we're encouraging you, you know, go, what we're going to need to do to complete this financial plan, if you want it to be correct, is we need to take a look at all of your assets. So think through, you know, forcing you to think through, where are those old accounts and how many accounts do I have? And for some people, it's easy. They work for the same company, you know, their entire life. And they know exactly where the money's at. Other people, it's more complicated. But, you know, part of that process of doing the financial plan, in that financial plan, we're actually showing you what your required minimum distributions are likely to be. Or, I mean, if it was in a particular year, I could tell you what they would be this year if you had to take them. But if it's 5 years out, we can forecast what they are, and that goes in the financial planning. But, you know, there are a lot of advantages to working with somebody that has a vested interest in you doing well. Again, I realize it's not for everybody. Some people want to do it themselves, but a lot of people don't. And that, so part of what you're going to get with a relationship is working with someone that's not only a fiduciary, but because they're a fiduciary and because we charge a fee, we want your accounts to go up. Right? We don't want them to go down. The better you do, we do. So the advantage of that is if I'm selling products and collecting a commission, once I get my commission, I don't care what you do. I've already been paid. I'm not going to get paid any more if you do well. I'm not going to get paid any less if you, you know, do poorly. Whereas if we're charging a fee on a monthly basis to manage your portfolio, so literally this is month to month. I mean, if you worked with us for 6 months or 1 month or 20 years, you're paying us for as long as you feel like there's value in the relationship. And, I mean, you can come kick the tires and find out what our fees are, but, I mean, I see what other people are charging, and From what I've seen, our fees are typically less than what the average company's charging to manage. So if you're very, very fee conscious, I think we can have a, you know, very good conversation about that. But long story short, when you take a look at all this and the planning and RMDs, somebody should be helping you with the RMDs and avoiding that self-inflicted, you know, basically wound or loss, or helping you not just with that, but also tax planning, income planning. So all of that's going to go into having an efficient portfolio. Not everybody wants to do it on their own. A lot of people are asking for help, which is fine. But you just have to make sure that the help that you're getting is what's best for you and not best for what the person that's giving it to you is, right? So if you're in a relationship where you're just talking to a salesperson who's basically promoting, not advising, right? So I see that all the time. Advisors help you make informed decisions. Promoters or salespeople just promote something and try to convince you, you know, how shiny and nice it looks so that you should just buy it. Try to work with somebody that helps you make informed decisions. Don't get yourself in a situation where you feel like somebody's pushing something on you, right? It should be your decision based on all of the information as opposed to their decision, and take it from there.
0: 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Mike, you were talking about products there. Say someone does decide to show your plan to another financial advisor, one who is mostly interested in selling you a product. What kind of product might that be?
1: There are several out there. I think one of the most promoted is annuities. So you'll probably hear that. Lately, though, there's been a lot of real estate products that I'm seeing advertised. Actually, I've seen real estate products advertised as an alternative to annuities. So the annuity sales reps out there are getting it from both sides. They've got companies like Talon and the Guardian Nest Egg Show, you know, saying, hey, I wouldn't do annuities, you know, because there are all these other investment options that we can do for you. We just wouldn't do products. But now they got the real estate people hitting them from the other end going, don't buy annuities. I've got this real estate investment for you. So, you know, and then they're somewhere in between trying to defend themselves, which is kind of interesting. But just going back to, you know, Cheryl, how all of it works and then the planning. I mean, the reason for the plan, again, is to help people make informed decisions. But the products that are out there, you have to ask yourself, so why is it being promoted and promoted and promoted? And, you know, why are they so confident? So the issue for me, and we talked about annuities in the real estate. Okay, so let's look at the annuities for a second. I've seen advertising where people say things like, well, you know, more people have bought annuities in the past year than any other time in history. So they must be good. Why would so many people buy them? Well, to me, that's very misleading. In my opinion, the reason that more people are buying annuities than any other time before is because more people are selling them than any other time before, right? So there's the marketing component. They're being marketed more than they've ever been marketed. So it sort of stands to reason that they'd be sold more. When it comes to the real estate, that's an interesting thing. There are companies out there that are packaging real estate. These aren't necessarily, you know, companies that have been approved by the SEC or anything. These are typically private investments, private investment options. And they're saying, hey, put your money in real estate. Basically, it's properties that have a distribution right through the income that the real estate provides. And then they pass it on to you. There's a lot of fine print in there, too. Okay, what were the rents? What is my risk? How much leverage? You know, we don't have time in this segment to go over leverage and how they do it. There's just a lot of risk there. So I'm happy to have the conversation with anyone who's being promoted a product, because it, in my opinion, is any product, anything that you commit to means usually you're tying your money up, and you have to know the advantages and disadvantages. And people that are selling products tend to highlight the advantages. They don't tend to tell you all about the disadvantages, even though they're required to. So what we would do is have a conversation with you about, again, those annuity options, those real estate options. We'll tell you the good and the bad. Then we'll explain to you what we do and why we don't do those investments. And then you'll decide for yourself what's most important.
0: That's right. So if you'd like to start the conversation, here's how you do that. Call 918-262-2000. That's 918-262-2000. 262-2000. If you have questions about anything we discuss here on the show, maybe you have other questions about your retirement planning, call 918-262-2000. That's 918-262-2000. And we'll make sure that we set some time for you to talk with a member of the Talon team and get those questions answered. 918-262-2000 or online at guardingyournestegg.com. By the way, there is more Guarding Your Nest Egg with Mike Lester right on the other side of this break.
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4: News on Daria Albinger. A lot of attention on the race for U.S. Senator in South Carolina. Businessman Mark Lynch among the Republicans vying for the seat that the late Lindsey Graham held.
5: What our campaign's about, putting God first again. That's how our country was founded. And that's the only way we will make America great again is with God first again.
4: Lynch, speaking to Fox News, also eyeing the seat. Graham's sister Darlene, who was appointed to serve out her brother's term, former Congressman Ralph Norman, and former Governor Mark Sanford. Republican Steve Hilton says he's the candidate to make California safer.
6: We so desperately need change in California because year after year after year, decade after decade, these problems get worse.
4: Hilton speaking to Fox News. He's going to face Democrat Javier Becerra in the state's gubernatorial race this November. 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
7: The weekend, beautiful so far on Saturday, rolling into Sunday, still terrific. 90 and low humidity with light north winds, but a warming trend on the way, 94 Monday. Mid-90s continue Tuesday, but upper 90s Wednesday and Thursday. I'm Chief Meteorologist James Edelot for Fox 23 and 102.3 KRMG, Tulsa's News and Talk.
8: Thank you, James. Beautiful, you are correct. 2:32 is our time, 89 degrees, low humidity, a little bit of a north breeze, beautiful Saturday afternoon. First weekend of August in progress, and it's looking great. Let's enjoy this weekend. We know the hot weather will return later on in the week, but let's enjoy what we have right now. Speaking of enjoyment, enjoy your ride, because there's no working accidents at this time. More Guarding Your Nest Egg coming up next, right here, 102.3 KRMG, Tulsa's News and Talk.
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0: This is Guarding Your Nest Egg with Mike Lester. I'm Cheryl White. Mike, you know, we were talking about 6-7 just a second ago. I think my phone must have been listening because it sent me this. Lake Superior University has released its list of the top 10 words that should be banished in 2026. They received over 1,400 submissions from all states and several other countries. The phrase or word is 6-7. That's the top. Yep.
1: Well, since I'm telling you the story on the radio, I guess we're telling it to thousands
0: everyone.
1: Of people.
0: Yes.
1: Uh-huh. Everybody. So Luke, who's 13, so I mean, he's a great kid, but dad's having to put his foot down a little bit more often because, you know, they just get a little sassy, you know, start to talk back a little and testing themselves, which they're supposed to do, right?
0: Mm-hmm. But boundaries. It's all about
1: boundaries.
0: Finding your
1: boundaries. It's all about boundaries. Mm-hmm. And so I'm not mad about it. He's 13. He doesn't listen to this show. You know, so I'm actually kind of proud, but also I have to, like, I want him to do that, but also be respectful. So, you know, he kind of did the 6-7, but then when he gets frustrated, you know, for a couple of times, he goes, whatever. And I told him, I said, that is so disrespectful.
0: I didn't
1: if you
0: need
1: say,
0: to laugh.
1: It's okay. It's fine. You can laugh. I said, Luke, if you say whatever to me one more time ever, right? You'll never see your cell phone again. That sounds stupid. Like he's 13, but they got cell phones, right? Mm-hmm. So he's got, like, you'll never see it again. And so I caught him a couple of times. I said, what? And he gets 6-7. So, which I guess means whatever. So
0: yeah.
1: I'm like, you little, you know.
0: Call me elf one more time.
1: Call me elf one more time, right? And, but yeah, so the other day he messed up. I guess whatever. But he didn't say it to me. He said it to his mom, which actually is worse, right? Because now I came swooping. I was like, all right, that's it. Your cell phone's mine. You'll never see it again. And he hasn't seen it. And of course, at some point, you know, the problem is his mom's a softie. And she's going to start like, you know, he need, I'm like, ugh.
0: I think
1: that's what it is.
0: You have a soft spot too. So,
1: well, I do. If I feel like he's learned his lesson, at least for the next 6 months, you know, he'll do it again. But he hasn't. It's been over a week now. He hasn't seen his phone. So that's what it is.
0: Six, seven.
1: But anyway, we're on a tangent. Well, I mean, that doesn't really help anybody unless they've got a 13-year-old. They want ideas on how to discipline, which, you know, the phone is not that big a deal. But yeah.
0: Anyway, I saw another list. You know, I love lists and studies and surveys and research and all of that. But this particular one was talking about the states that have the highest average monthly Social Security benefits.
1: Well, that's an interesting thing. But Social Security is tied to your income over, you know, there's a factor that dials it in. So what is it, California or something because the incomes are high? Or
0: Connecticut. What? And that's because Connecticut has an above average household income per capita. Yeah. But there's a price to be paid because apparently, Mike, all of the states at the top of the list also have above average costs of living.
1: Well, yeah, they typically go hand in hand. Then it sort of gets down to quality of life, right? So ever since I can remember, I mean, my mother was a school teacher, right? And so I guess, and all of her friends were school teachers. And so we were aware growing up in Florida that school teachers in Florida didn't get paid as much as school teachers, you know, in other places. And it was just kind of a, not really a joke, but, you know, maybe some sarcasm in there.
0: Mm-hmm.
1: I was like, ah, you know, well, the reason is the cost of living in Florida was actually quite a bit less and the taxes in Florida are less. And then so where does the money come from to pay, you know, teachers? And a lot of that's obviously through property taxes and stuff like that. And I know there's a million layers to that and arguments to be made, but you start looking around at, okay, so which states had higher incomes? There are also states that had higher taxes, but the higher income gets you more Social Security. I mean, there's a max to it. You can only go so far, but it typically gets you higher Social Security. And when we look at averages, right, just an entire state on average, it makes sense that Connecticut would pop up or any place that had higher wages. But I mean, let's face it, you couldn't live there without the higher wages. It's just kind of how it goes. So the trick then is to work in those states and then retire to a state that's cheaper. We talk about that all the time, right?
0: Yep, that could work. So some of the states with the lowest average Social Security benefits, and therefore if we can extrapolate, they also have below average household incomes, but they have below average costs of living, include Arkansas, Louisiana, Mississippi, Kentucky, and New Mexico.
1: New Mexico, that's interesting. I haven't spent much time there, but I was going to say Arkansas and Mississippi. That was on the top. Okay, so it makes sense. Yep.
0: Yeah, so just kind of interesting. So Social Security factors in, obviously, to the comprehensive financial plan.
1: Well, it does. So I know that there's a lot of advertising out there about maximizing Social Security. And of course, it's important. But to me, it's kind of a gimmick. Hey, come to our seminar or visit this website. We're going to collect all of this information and show you how to maximize your Social Security. You know, of course they are. I mean, but it's a pitch. You know, let me look at how much money you have and look at all of your assets. And then let me show you how to maximize the Social Security. And you've heard me talk about this before, right? I find that very disingenuous because the only way to maximize your Social Security is to know exactly how long you're going to live. And nobody really knows that. So here's the thing. I think you should understand Social Security and how it works. You should understand what your options are and have somebody help you when you're talking about it, particularly if it's a married couple, because it starts to get more complicated. More particularly if it's a married couple, if there's a significant difference in age, it gets more complicated. But I think that, you know, being educated on how it works, just because the Social Security Administration doesn't take time to educate people, is important. But this idea that, there's somebody that can show you how to maximize it is misleading, but it's okay. I mean, but just be very, very careful when you're taking a look at investments. So when we do the comprehensive financial plan, of course, it's a part of it. And yes, we're measuring, what all of your options are. And we're going to explain, you know, the earliest you can take it is 62. The longest that you should wait is 70 because you've maxed it out. But somewhere in between 62 and 70, that 8-year period, there's a lot of different things going on. And that's part of the financial planning process. But, that's just one piece, Cheryl. I mean, we have people every single week that want to know, okay, am I invested appropriately for retirement? If I stay invested this way, what is my success level? What are my options? And so typically what we're doing, I'm thinking of a conversation I just literally had over the weekend, had a dining room table conversation with a gentleman who happened to live close to me. So I just, we can work better for him. And I just went over, we visited, had a nice chat, you know, and that was a big part of the conversation, which was, well, hey, listen, these are the assets that I've set aside. This is my goal in retirement. So I've got X amount of money. This is how much I want to take out of my portfolio every month. Here's my current portfolio. Here's how I'm currently invested. And then, we're going over where he is currently and his family is currently. And then we're taking a look at how that works for him over time versus the other options. And what typically happens, not all the time, but, there are a lot of people out there that have good portfolios, or they have portfolios that have a good return. But the return is just one piece of the puzzle. The other part is, what's your return and how much risk are you taking to get that return? And so there's the efficiency component that we're very, very interested in. So again, if I had two portfolios and both of them were, people talk averages, right, in financial services. So when it comes to the stock market, so what's it going to do this year? I don't know. What's the 20-year average? Okay, I can give you that number. Right. So if I take a look at the average, if I had two portfolios averaging 8% per year and I ask somebody, which one would you like to invest in? They'd say, well, put half my money in one and half my money in the other, because I don't want all my eggs in one basket and I want to be diversified. Right. So you've heard me say that before.
0: Mm-hmm.
1: But if I changed the question, I said, I've got two portfolios, both of them average 8% per year. One of them's half as risky as the other. Which one do you want? Oh, well, I mean, that's, now it's different. Put all my money in the one averaging 8% with, you know, half the risk. So fundamentally, if you can get somebody to help you with the math, which is what we're doing, and to achieve your goals, and so whatever the return you need, if you can get that return with the least amount of risk, least amount of risk just means the least amount of headache and the least amount of stress, right? But also, we meet people that they're willing to take the risk, but they're not getting compensated for it, right? So sometimes I meet people like, well, geez, you're taking a lot of risk. And they're like, well, I'm okay with a risky portfolio. And I could say something like, well, yeah, but you should be getting more, right? For the amount of risk you're willing to take, you're hurting yourself, because if we did this, this, and this, the average rate of return, you know, historically would have been higher, and it should be higher in the future. So the analysis can benefit people, you know, in both ways. You know, obviously most people think of getting more conservative the closer they get to retirement. But regardless of where you're at, this process that we're offering complimentary, which is analysis of your existing portfolio, that's for efficiency. The planning, so that's where we answer all the questions about income and Social Security timing and inflation and taxes and all of that. And then this ability to come kick the tires, or just, I mean, we're very confident in the planning that we do. If you like what we're doing, but I mean, I get this all the time. Well, I've been working with somebody for 20 years and, you know, we're pretty good friends right now, but I just want to go get, you know, the second opinion. Great. Come get the second opinion. If you really like what we're doing, take it to that advisor. See if they can implement it for you. If they can't implement it for you and, you know, and you want to work with us, that's fine. But, it seems like there's always a string attached to stuff, right, Cheryl? I guess our string is your time, right? So if you give us your time, we're going to put in your hands the financial planning, the analysis, and answer all of your questions. We don't have the expectation that you work with us. Obviously, we would like if you work with us. But our expectation is that we do a good job for you. And at the very least, if somebody ever asks you, well, who have you talked with and what have you done? At the very least, we would like you to be able to say, well, I went to talk to the people over at Talon Wealth. We had a nice conversation, did all the planning for me, an analysis. Ultimately, I decided not to work with them. But you know what? It was worth it. And they weren't pushy. And we had a nice time, and they're great people. If that's our worst case scenario, Cheryl, I'm absolutely fine with that, because somebody you know might actually want to call us.
0: Right.
1: And that works for us. Yep.
0: Yeah. So I was just thinking, how many times have you gone through an evening or a weekend and someone said, what'd you do? And you go, you know what? Nothing. I really didn't do anything. But wouldn't it be nice to take some of that time and learn about your retirement options to take advantage of your offer?
1: It is. We get distracted, but we try to make it easy. So we start with a phone call. People listen to the show. And we don't require that you come into the office. We just say, hey, listen, just make sure, you know, this is a good idea for both of us. So we'll set up a, you know, 15-minute, just a phone call. Ask you a few more questions. That way you're not just calling us on the phone. You're going to speak with me or one of the other advisors. We can answer questions that you have. We'll ask you a few questions. You can decide from that phone conversation whether you want to move forward with all of the planning. And most people do. You know, I mean, why not? It's complimentary, right? And then after that, we're going to show you the financial plan. Well, it'll all be worked up for you. So you're going to have a lot more data. You're going to have our analysis and our financial plan, and you can decide whether or not that works for you. Or again, you can show it to somebody else or implement it on your own. But that's literally how it works, Cheryl. And then on top of that, we're offering a complimentary will and trust, a free will and trust. There are a lot of people out there that don't have their estate planning in order. Maybe they've got a will, maybe they have a trust, but it's been a while. Maybe they moved from another state and it was done there. Maybe they've never had it done, but they want to make sure they get it done. It's an opportunity for you to get that done, along with a complimentary comprehensive financial plan.
0: You know, it's so easy to put off a will. It's just something that I think a lot of us just keep pushing back. When you say, I know I need to, and I will, I promise. Well, this is a way to get started.
1: I will,
0: started.
1: Pardon the pun.
0: Yeah. I did that. 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More ahead. Mike Lester will be right back with Guarding Your Nest Egg.

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1: Guarding Your Nest Egg with Mike Lester.
4: This is Guarding Your Nest Egg with Mike Lester. I'm Cheryl White. Mike, tell me a story.
5: A story?
4: Yeah, tell me a story. Or
5: about a man named Jed. Went to California. I got all kinds of stories.
4: Life is so much more exciting than mine, so.
5: That's not true. I just talk to a lot of people every week.
4: I know.
5: Yeah, which is great. That's the whole point. But, I get to meet people all walks of life, and I find that everybody's life pretty interesting, which is why people, sincerely, they kind of want to know, well, geez, you've been doing this a while, 25 plus years. How much longer do you want to stick around? What they're really saying is, if I hire you to be my financial advisor, how long before you retire? Mm-hmm. Is really what they're saying, which is a valid question. And my answer is the same. I love what I do. I love my job. I have young kids at home. And, you know, with what we do and how we do it, you know, I could do this, you know, well into my 80s or 90s. I mean, it's just sort of just one of those things. So it's great. So my idea of retirement would be that I'm not personally taking on new clients. I'm just going to maintain the relationship with the clients that I have. But that doesn't mean that, you know, our other advisors and, you know, Talon keeps growing and we get more advisors and, you know, we don't keep bringing clients on. But, you know, as an individual person, you can only work with so many people, right? So mm-hmm. Obviously I don't personally work with everybody, but I met personally the majority of our clients, just over time. I had something really interesting to me because I really never thought about it this way. And it's just, we sort of live in our own world. But so I've got a new friend and we might start working together. But a gentleman that I was talking to recently sold his business. And so we talked to a lot of people that have sold businesses. And, you know, it's always very interesting to me how people did that. But this was pretty unique. And you know those car lots where it just seems like the cars are always just kind of sitting there? It's not like a big national one. It's like just a smaller car lot. Mm-hmm. Yeah, they might have 20 cars out there or something like that. And none of them are brand new. You know, they're always just kind of late model cars. His business model for, I don't know, the past 20 years was running those lots. And then so what he would do is he would go to auction and buy cars. You know, the average price of a car that he sells is like $5,000. Right. So it's going to be high mileage, you know, whatever. And then he does the loans. They finance it through him for like 18% to get the car. But the reason that they're paying 18% is they don't have credit. Right. So he's the bank and sells them the car. And then he's got to go get the car if they don't pay. Right. So it's a interesting business model. Right. So we're talking. He goes, yeah, I mean, at any point in time, I'd have 350 cars on the road at an average of $5,000 a piece. At 18 to 19% per month interest, what a business if you're willing to do it. Mm-hmm. But anyway, he's made millions and millions of dollars doing that. It was just kind of fascinating. I'm so interested in having conversations with individuals and how they made a living and how they made their money and, you know, whether it was a career at a company and, you know, the steps that they took and their family or whether, you know, it was something like that. But, you know, now he's retired and moving away from the business because he sold it. And he's got this lump sum of money, and of course he has to figure out what to do with it. So now what am I going to do with the money, and then how am I going to generate income? Same problem everybody else has, but I thought about this because you know how we say, well, if you're 55 or older or already retired, right? Mm-hmm. It's a part of what we're offering. So the reason for the 55 or older is It means you're getting close to retirement, and money in retirement accounts, meaning that your 401k at work, you typically have to be 59 and a half for us to help you with it, right? So we want you to be close to retirement. But if you're already retired, then we know that we can help you. But, I mean, you could be 30 and retired or 40 and retired or 50 and retired. You know, he's kind of late 40s. But it's pretty interesting to me.
4: You know, if you sell a business, you have one lump sum of money. Wow, what do you do with that?
5: It's an interesting transition. So most of the people that are in that situation, so just take this new friend of mine who was explaining, it's a big pivot for him because he knew that if he kept reinvesting in his business, he was going to get 18% basically on his money, right? Because that's what he was charging for the loan. So he did very, very well, but he got burnt out. And now he's sitting there with this lump sum of money going, all right, what are my options? For years and years, I was willing to invest in myself and my business, and I knew I was going to get 18 to 20% of my money, trusting myself and my business. Now I'm going to pull out of it. What could I expect with the amount of risk I'm willing to take, right? And so that's the conversation we're having week after week, regardless of whether you're an entrepreneur who sold a business or you just kept putting money into that retirement plan at work and you make the transition.
4: Oh, I see. It's kind of the same.
5: It's kind of the same, same but different, right? But it's what is your expectation and then explaining. So in his mind, he didn't have a lot of risk to get that 18 to 20%, but he had to be there and he had to deal with, can you imagine repoing somebody's car?
4: No.
5: You know how upset they are as you take the car out of the driveway? Yeah. You know, that's a grind. 20 years of that. And he's like, I'm done. I don't care. You know, I've got my money and what could I do? So basically, I just told him, like, listen, let's have a conversation. You tell me how much you want to make on your money, and I can tell you how much risk you have to take to get there, right? And I think that's the best way to have the conversation, because if you start with how much do you want to make, I can say, all right, I mean, if I wanted to make that much money, this is what I would do, but this is how much risk I'd be taking to do it. And then people will go like, oh, okay, I'm okay with that. Let's do it. Or they go, yeah, I'm not willing to take that much risk. Okay, let's dial it back. Right. But we're just, we'll style it back. It's, I mean, it's a less risk, lower return. I mean, that's just how it goes. If you want the guaranteed FDIC bank version of something, right now it's probably 4 to 5%, right? Depending on the bank. If you're willing to take a lot of risk, all right, how much risk do I have to take to get there? And then be very, very careful, because there are people out there that go, oh, you don't want risk, you want stock market participation. Here's an annuity. Well, again, I mean, that's another story. So,
4: but that's kind of a go-to many times.
5: Well, listen, if you call up an advisor who sells annuities and you go, you know what I want? I just want to make sure I have income, but I don't like the stock market. I don't want to do this. They are like wringing their hands. And my father-in-law used to say frothing at the bit. Mm-hmm. If anybody knows what that meant, they're just
4: my
5: like,
4: dad too.
5: frothing at the bit. Like, oh, I'm going to sell them an annuity so bad. You know, gosh, there are so many other ways to go about. Why don't you give everybody the phone number real quick, Cheryl, and then I'll finish with another story.
4: Okay. The phone number is, if you'd like to find out more about Talon Wealth Management, 918-262-2000. And I want to mention too, Mike, that if you're at least 55 or already retired with $250,000 or more put aside for retirement, then the comprehensive financial plan is complimentary, and you'll also receive the gift of a will and trust. So the number is, and you can call now, 918-262-2000. Back to you.
5: There you go. So I'll tell you another story. What's the reason for stories? I just think it might be tangible for somebody who's listening. You know, we talk about annuities a lot, and clearly we're not fans. I think the marketing around the annuities, it's intended to help people, like, oh, people say they're bad. They're not really bad. You know, there's just a lot of that. When we say they're bad, what we're saying is, well, I wouldn't sell you one. And I've got a bunch of reasons not to. They're not inherently bad. It's just, I think the way that they're marketed and sold are bad. And the reason I think that's an issue is because most of the annuities that are being promoted today, a large percentage of them are what are called a fixed indexed annuity, which is an annuity that is designed to basically, you know, track the market or an index and then provide some sort of a guarantee. So the way they're being promoted is stock market participation, no risk of loss, guaranteed income for life. They're paying you out of your own pocket. So, Cheryl, I don't consider it income if you're just giving me my own money, right? It's a return of principal. It's not actually income. So that's all a problem. So we had a referral from an existing client, one of his good friends, and he had gotten involved with a company. And unfortunately, this isn't unique, where they said, hey, come in. This particular situation, he had about $3 million. And they wound up selling him two annuities, fixed index annuities, for 1.5 of the 3 million, and then 1.5 into managed money. So basically 50% goes into fixed index annuities and 50% goes into the stock market or whatever their version of a managed account is.
4: Okay.
5: So we got the call, and this gentleman's very concerned and maybe a little bit embarrassed. He's like, I got some of these annuities. I think I made a mistake. But that's the problem, right? So when this gentleman and his wife are in this situation, they're talking, it's like, oh, well, it's going to do this for you. It's going to do that for you. So what you should do is you should put half your money in these annuities and keep half your money in the market, because then you got your safe money, then you got your risk money. There's a whole spiel, Cheryl, but the problem is what they told him, or what they implied, was his stock market participation on the fixed index annuities was going to be an average of 7 or 8%. And it's not. It's not going to be an average of 7 to 8%. There's plenty of studies, but they show it's anywhere from 1 to 3. That's a far cry from 7 to 8%. What he's under the impression of is that he gets income for life with preservation of principal. He doesn't get income for life with preservation of principal. What he gets is income for life with the depletion of principal. That's a completely different thing. So if you go back to, you know, what should you invest in or how should you be invested, I would say, well, if you're looking for income, if you're looking for growth, and you're looking for preservation of principal, the last place I would go is a fixed indexed annuity. And we can show you all of the options, but they don't require you to lock your money up for long periods of time. You don't have to do all of these agreements. So, you know, this gentleman's, he's got kind of a pickle. Half his money is now stuck. We're going to do everything that we can to help him. But at the end of the day, we're going to do what we need to do for him. We're going to work with what we have to work with, and we're going to help him moving forward. And there's a lot of people out there in the same situation. So as we wrap it up today, I would just say, listen, think of us as your sounding board. If you have questions, give us a call. There's absolutely no commitment on your part by giving us a call. 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If you're in need of a will or a trust, or you just need it updated, we can do that for you also, complimentary. But we're just looking to have conversations with great people, and we're happy to do that any day of the week.
4: Okay, well, call and get that conversation started. Call 918-262-2000. That's 918-262-2000. By the way, you can still call after the show. And Mike, as always, we want to remind everyone that if you call and we didn't respond right away, we will call you back.
5: We sure will. We're very flexible. We'll work around your schedule. But the main thing is, if you're interested in the information, just give us a call. We'll get it for you.
4: Absolutely. This is Guarding Your Nest Egg with Mike Lester.

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5: What to do next? I'm Daria Albinger, Fox News. That's what President Trump is mulling with another potential round of strikes against Iran, and he is warning that the war is not over. Fox's Steve Harrigan in Tel Aviv.
6: People here really tense, waiting and watching for possible action in the very near term. It comes after two tankers were attacked by Iran in the Strait of Hormuz. Iran earlier taking responsibility for those two attacks. One tanker hit by a projectile, the other saw the splash and turned around. Now those attacks confirmed by UK maritime analysts that they actually were hit. No casualties in those attacks. And President Trump warned that a large wave of U.S. attacks could be ahead in the very near future against Iran. That wave could take several days and target electrical infrastructure inside Iran. It could begin as early as this weekend.
5: Russia launched another large-scale overnight missile and drone attack on Kyiv. Ukrainian officials say at least 9 people are dead. President Zelensky has been calling for more Patriot air defense systems from Western allies. Spain is taking a dramatic new step to try and stop another mass migrant crossing into Europe. It's installing a floating border along part of its border with Morocco.
7: Spain is installing a 1,600-foot floating barrier along the sea border of its North African enclave of Ceuta after 50 to 60,000 migrants breached the border from Morocco earlier this week. Officials say dozens of people were killed, including some who drowned and others who died in a stampede. The barrier is intended to prevent another mass crossing as Spain works with Morocco to tighten border security. Meanwhile, European Union leaders are calling for a coordinated response to the growing migration crisis, warning that uncontrolled mass crossings pose a challenge for the entire bloc. Matt Murphy, Fox News.
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8: I'm Bert Williams in the KRMG 24-hour Fox News Center. Attorney General Gettner Drummond wants the DOJ to stop its investigation of the city of Broken Arrow. The DOJ is looking into the city's recent denial of a land application to build a mosque. Drummond argues the investigation by the Trump administration is an example of federal overreach, calling it an unwarranted intrusion into local government. Sepulpa is celebrating the 100-year anniversary of Route 66 with a new sign commemorating the city's ties to the Mother Road. Commission Chairman Thomas Tillerson says the sign connects the town to the Mother Road.
9: Along Route 66 in Oklahoma, it's all about community.
8: The colorful 6-foot-tall sign sits in front of City Hall. 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And finally, when preparing meals, use a slow cooker or an air fryer. Tulsa's most accurate and dependable forecast is next.
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2: The weekend, beautiful so far on Saturday. Rolling into Sunday, still terrific. 90 and low humidity with light north winds, but a warming trend on the way. 94 Monday, mid-90s continue Tuesday, but upper 90s Wednesday and Thursday. I'm Chief Meteorologist James Adelot for Fox 23 and 102.3 KRMG, Tulsa's News and Talk.
3: Thank you, James. Currently 3:06 is the time. We do have 90 degrees, beautiful outside. A little bit of a north breeze, too. First weekend of August, we'll take it. Very nice weekend in progress. Enjoy the weather this weekend. And once again, in traffic, just no working accidents this afternoon. Team coverage of the news on the hour, half hour, and when it breaks. I'm Tim Merchant, along with Bert Williams, 102.3 KRMG, Tulsa's News and Talk.

0: 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It's Fox Across America with Jimmy Failla.
1: Here we go. Here we go. Fired up. Big Friday episode of Fox Across America with Jimmy Failla. A radio janitor this week. There's been a mess everywhere you look. Fauci with the cleanup over in aisle two.
2: Fauci's just pulling stuff out of his butt.
1: A lot of people feel that way, but over in Iran, they are running out of things to put in or pull out of anybody's butt. Trump losing patience, freezing their finances.
3: I'm as mad as hell, and I'm not going to take this anymore.
1: We're going to get into it in a big Friday episode of the show. There's a strategic cabinet meeting taking place all day today at Camp David over in Maryland. And the president holding an open presser right now. We'll get you some of the highlights a little bit later on. And we have stacked the deck from a guest standpoint. One of my favorite comics anywhere in the world, Diamond Dave Landau on the show. I, of course, not on the road doing comedy this weekend. I'll be doing my TV show, Fox News, Saturday night. But if you're up in the Syracuse area, you want to go see Diamond Dave. Maybe you're listening on WIBX in Utica. Have Davey, gas up the van. Gas up the Yugo, and when you guys get done at Peepers, head over to see Diamond Dave. There's an idea. We're also going to be talking, speaking of strip clubs, Jenny Failla, my wife, the alleged mother of my child, going to close this out with not only a bit of a recap on our West Coast swing, but she's going to take you inside how we were affected by all this Fauci testimony you saw this week, because if you remember, this show was launched in March of 2020.

0: 5 days after we launched. A show called Fox Across America. We'll be on the road. We'll do comedy. We'll meet people. 5 days after we made that announcement, they shut down the country.
1: This could be a problem.
0: We persevered. We made our way through it. But one of the things that endeared Jenny to this audience is during the pandemic, I would have her on the show every Friday just to get you guys up to speed on how the, you know, quarantine was affecting us and the school closures and everything along the way. So this is a little bit of a full circle moment to get Jenny back on the show. And it's, of course, a 3-hour opportunity to have your voices heard just the same. 888-788-9910 is our phone number, and that door is wide open to anybody who wants to check in. You could be a Republican, you could be a Democrat, Libertarian, Independent. Just don't be a Happy Friday. If I sound fired up, it's because I am. We have a huge TV show tomorrow night. Brian Kilmeade is on. I love Kilmeade. Katrina Campins is on. Madison Allworth is on. Ryan Reese is on. We're playing a game on tomorrow night's show called Cabernet or Cabaret. And it's based on all the friends we made out in Napa, California. KSRO, if you're listening, we're going to be out there October the 24th. While we were out there 2 weeks ago for stand-up, we noticed a lot of the wineries sound like strip clubs. I'm not kidding. Okay, there were places like The Secret Door, The Mustang Ranch, The Paradise Ranch. They could all be strip clubs.
2: That's true. That is true.
0: So tomorrow night on Fox News, this is the type of hard-hitting journalism I delve into, we're going to teach you to spot the difference between a sommelier and a stripper. And I believe the words you're looking for are thank you for your service. But as we get underway today, it's not about sophomoric TV games. I'm going to give you two more reactions to the Fauci testimony this week as we try to put a bow on this thing. Okay, I saw Josh Hawley last night on Waters World. He talked about holding Fauci in contempt of Congress, with the caveat being he would only be prosecuted if the DOJ decided to pick it up. And even then, you're not looking at a world where Fauci's about to go do serious jail time. You're also not looking at a world where anybody on the left has changed their opinion of the guy they put on the cover of InStyle magazine and gave a bobblehead doll to during the frickin' pandemic.
3: That was embarrassing.
0: Oh, it was awful. Okay, but Fauci, who was outed in his own words, in his own diary, for lying about the origins of the pandemic, the mortality rate of the virus, the efficacy rate of the vaccine. Okay, Fauci, by all accounts, rung himself up. That's why he was pleading the fifth under oath, as he didn't want to implicate himself in a perjury rap. But the reality is, you don't need to be a right-wing MAGA guy or some Fox News hotshot host to call balls and strikes on this, okay? Here is Charlemagne the God, okay, over on one of our sister stations, here on the iHeart affiliates anyway, doing his show called The Breakfast Club. And Charlemagne, if you know, is a guy who hates Trump with all the fiber in his being. Okay, Charlemagne is a guy that calls Donald Trump a fascist.
4: What an idiot.
0: I like Charlemagne. He's not an idiot, but he has a lot of idiotic takes. But I will qualify this. Okay, that is not any type of, you know, hostile engagement towards him, because he qualifies what he says on the radio. He goes, all right, I'm stupid, but you got to hear me out on this. I know I'm stupid. I'm just a host. He kind of, in that regard, sees it through the same lens as me, because I'm up pretty upfront with you. Okay, I went to community college, spent most of my life driving a cab. I don't pretend to have the answers. I am not a political expert, but I know the human condition probably better than anybody, because when you drive a taxi for 10 years in this city, you become an affordable therapist for every hobbit and malfeasant that jumps in the back of your cab. You see all kinds of stuff out there. Okay, but here is Charlemagne, in any event, as a guy who hates Trump, who says democracy's on the ballot, the whole thing, January 6th, the Mar-a-Lago raids, all of it. Here is Charlemagne the God saying the Fauci pardon and the subsequent testimony looks terrible. Clip 6.
5: Now listen, I'm stupid, okay? I just want y'all to know that.
6: Don't say that.
5: I will say, I never understood why Dr. Fauci needed a pardon if there was no crime committed or nothing was done wrong. And when you think of every conspiracy theorist that accused him of everything from creating or covering up the virus, you know, the profiting from mandates and vaccines, it does look suspicious that he won't answer questions in the language. How can somebody trap you if you're not doing nothing wrong? Like how can you can't trap me if I'm not doing anything wrong? What am I going to say?
7: Yeah. I think he's got a point.
0: Yeah, the point is Fauci is full of Okay. And it's not just Charlemagne. Here's, I'm going to give you some Stephen A. Smith. Okay. Stephen A. Smith commenting on the Fauci testimony. What do these two guys have in common? They're not political analysts, not at Fox, not at NBC, heaven forbid over at CNN.
1: CNN is the worst.
0: A lot of people feel that way. But the fact remains, these guys, who by and large lean overwhelmingly to the left and don't like Trump, to their credit, are objective observers. And if you're paying attention to the Fauci thing, you know it's all a scam. Okay, all of it. Here is Stephen A. Smith talking about it. Clip 7.
2: Wasn't it the Democrats that was enforcing stuff?
0: Oh, no. Can I start at 7?
2: People
0: That's
2: lost
0: 8.
2: Their jobs.
0: Sorry about that.
3: Yes, through the advice of his lawyers, and yes, your lawyers compel you to do something, and they probably wanted him to plead the fifth on many occasions before he finally relented and did it yesterday. But the bottom line is, this man held dominions over the lives of a nation, if not the world. Well, what he was imploring and mandating, everybody was listening to him. Fauci was damn near encouraging us to wear 2 and 3 masks at a time. We damn near could breathe. How about the 6-foot social distancing? We can't ignore that. Where'd he get that from? He later admitted that it wasn't backed by science. He's just coming up with this stuff. The lockdowns, the natural immunities, the vaccine's ability to prevent infection and transmission. Fauci's pulmonary infarction following vaccination that he didn't reveal to the public, but he wrote about it in his diary. This is all shady.
0: I love Stephen A. Smith because every commentary begins in a nice tone, but ultimately sounds like a guy whose anger meds are wearing off. But I mean, he's not wrong to be mad. When you listen to this stuff, all of the arbitrary guidelines that were peddled were not being peddled in the name of science. They were political science. And when you find out things like Fauci was helping to fund the Wuhan, gain of function research in that lab, and the reason they were so hellbent on demeaning anybody who suggested it started in that lab is because they were just trying to cover their own asses. But you understand, if you tell everybody in the scientific community they're going to be blacklisted and banned and they're never going to get a funding endowment again if they don't embrace the bat theory, people embrace the bat theory. But you understand, we're now trying to fight a pandemic and prevent a future one under a false set of scientific pretenses, which means we have no chance of solving the thing.
1: He should be behind bars.
0: So if you are a person who's able to take an emotional step back and you objectively observe Fauci, you go, yeah, this guy destroyed trust in, you know, public health institutions for a generation of people. Okay, if you're a kid who didn't get to graduate high school or go to the prom or play spring sports because this guy told you you were going to die, and looking back now, that's the most absurd thing you've ever heard, and there wasn't even a scientific justification for children to get the vaccine. Okay, the mortality rate was 0.02. Yet they're telling you with a straight face that 3% of the people who got it died. And oh, by the way, you know what they did not release the year of the pandemic? They didn't release the stats for the flu.
4: What in the wide, wide world of sports is going on here?
0: So yes, it was an exaggerated version of the flu. And the guy who developed the Myrna technology said it should only be granted in special use cases. But lo and behold, they were able to get it authorized. Why? Because in order to get emergency use authorization, you have to prove that there are no alternative treatments for the virus, which is why they were shaming and attacking anyone who recommended hydroxychloroquine and ivermectin. Okay, two treatments that are prescribed right now to this day for COVID. If you recommended them at the outset of the pandemic before they got the $200 billion approval,
6: we're paying in cash,
0: but before that $200 billion approval came down the pike for an emergency use authorization, they're like, ivermectin, what are you, nuts? Hydroxychloroquine, people are gonna die. Okay, and they were doing that because they wanted to make even more money. They lied about the origins to cover up the money they spent developing this virus. And then they lied about the treatments so they could make even more money from trying to treat you for it.
7: That's just how white folks will do you.
0: And along the way, as Stephen A. Smith pointed out, Fauci was making money trading stocks. He famously said in front of Congress, hey, have you made any money recommending the vaccine for children? And Fauci goes, under the laws, I don't have to tell you that.
8: Garbage like you just makes me sick.
0: Because really think about it. Okay, that's an embarrassing thing. And you'd want to clear your name if you were accused of making money, profiting off pushing drugs on kids who don't need them. But he didn't want, he didn't care, because he was just as engaged in the culture war as everybody else. Okay, that has been the entire COVID era. You know the old adage, I say it all the time, when you have the facts, pound the facts. When you have nothing, pound the table. Everybody who told you you were going to die, who told you you were going to lose your job, who told you you were a threat to other people, every one of those people was pounding the table. Okay, they were pounding the table because if you watched Fauci's testimony, if you read Fauci's diary, okay, he didn't have any facts. Okay, the only fact we have based on our time in COVID to this day is that a few million people watched Tiger King because we were locked in the house.
6: And I'm out here in the real world and I know what's right or wrong or bullshit.
8: It's the show that leaves you hungry for more.
9: We'll probably sit around and cook some soup, eat bread and desserts, and just get all fat and sassy.
8: This is Fox Across America with Jimmy Failla.

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0: Here it is, Fox Across America with Jimmy Fallon under house arrest in New York City this weekend. I will be back out on the road for stand-up comedy August 15th. We are in San Antonio, Texas. Hey, girl. And August 22nd, we are in Rockford, Illinois. If you want tickets to either of those shows or the entire fall winter tour, they are on sale right now over at foxacrossamerica.com. As we sit here right now, the president, of course, hosting his entire cabinet. Today, he made history as the first president to have an open cabinet meeting at Camp David. And as that's happening, he's trying to send a message to the world about Iran, about impending sanctions, about the escalation that could ensue if they don't come to the table and do something that's actually honored. Meaning Iran is known to engage in ceasefires. Throughout history, they have, but they traditionally have the shelf life of a goldfish. You win at the carnival. You ever been to the carnival with a two-year-old who wins a goldfish? The most exciting thing in the world. Yeah, right? Yeah. Okay, great. Awesome. Okay. But then a couple of hours later, you got to tell them a story about how the fish swam home to be with its family when the toilet flushed. Yeah, that whole thing. Okay, those are traditionally Iranian ceasefires or memos of understanding, as we signed about a month ago. But we're in a position now where Trump knows this either goes on forever, for like literally 10, 12, 15 years, just becomes an albatross around our country's neck, or there's going to be some type of definitive conclusion, a season finale, like they're done with the cliffhangers. And this type of meeting is happening at the precipice of multiple deals. Because there's Iran, he's also discussing Zelensky and Putin trying to find an off-ramp in Russia. Now, the truth is, Putin doesn't want this war to end. He sees it as his birthright to rebuild the old USSR. He's been listening to too much of the White Album. He keeps listening to Paul McCartney back in the USSR. That was for you, Tom Cuddy, over at WOR. But the point is, Trump is trying to find an off-ramp in multiple conflicts, and the one commonality to all of them is the only thing anyone involved respects is strength. Okay, they do not, on any level, value life the way we do here in the West. They don't care. Women and gays don't even have rights in some of these countries. You know, you're talking about a place like Iran, and this all comes after last night's disarmament of Hamas. Okay, they've gotten Arabic nations to take the American side of this conflict, and they are now disarming Hamas. Now, will that last? I don't know. It's traditionally volatile. But Trump has managed to change a lot of the sentiment in that region through, yes, projecting strength on the world stage, but also by engaging those economies in money, in making cash.
1: Money, money, money, money, money, money, money.
0: Okay, the problem with Iran is they are religious hardliners, and they do not, on any level, value human life as much as they value ending human life in Israel. That is just a reality. And everybody here in America, that's, you know, the Free Palestine, Netanyahu belongs in jail. You are, in fact, establishing a moral equivalency between the only country in the world that shares our values and terrorists. Like, forever you want to tell me about Israel. Okay, Israel responds to terror attacks. Somebody paraglides into their country, kills 2,000 civilians. They do what any self-respecting country is going to do, which is go kill those bad guys. To their credit, Israel doesn't launch a single bomb until they drop leaflets telling people bombings are coming. Okay, but they've successfully created that moral equivalence between Israel and the terrorists. And it's done with the help of guys like my dirtbag Mayor Mamdani and all of those academics in these Ivy League campuses. Here is Bill Clinton telling the truth about what Hamas does.
2: Hamas is really smart. When they decide to rocket Israel, they insinuate themselves in the hospitals, in the schools, in the highly populous areas, and they are smart. So they try. So they try to put the Israelis in a position of either not defending themselves or killing innocents. They're good at it. They're smart. They've been doing this a long time.
0: So that's Bill Clinton telling you the truth. Hamas wants their own civilians killed because they know the dopes that work in the liberal media and teach at these Ivy League schools will be like, look, Israel's killing civilians. I can't believe that. Okay, but understand, they try to call it a genocide, but the population of Gaza has quadrupled since the year 2000, which is the reverse of a genocide, number one. Number two, Israel has 2 million Muslims living inside of their country peacefully, meaning they don't have a Muslim problem. They have a terrorist problem, and that's what they're trying to weed out right now over at Camp David.
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0: News. I'm Carmen Roberts. Fighting against Iran may flare as soon as tonight as the U.S. is warning Americans in the Middle East to leave or avoid the area.
1: President Trump warned that a large wave of U.S. attacks could be ahead in the very near future against Iran. That wave could take several days and target electrical infrastructure inside Iran. It could begin as early as this weekend.
0: Fox's Steve Harrigan in Tel Aviv. President Trump is blasting U.S. Attorney for Washington, D.C., Jeanine Pirro, saying he 100% disagrees with her decision to drop charges against an Olympic canoeist accused of vandalizing the Lincoln Memorial reflecting pool.
2: The DOJ says in court papers the installation of the new coating was botched, and that led to the damage.
0: Fox's David Spont. 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
4: The weekend, beautiful so far on Saturday, rolling into Sunday, still terrific. 90 and low humidity with light north winds, but a warming trend on the way, 94 Monday. Mid-90s continue Tuesday, but upper 90s Wednesday and Thursday. I'm Chief Meteorologist James Adelot for Fox 23 and 102.3 KRMG Tulsa's News and Talk.
5: Thank you, James. Currently, 3:32 is our time, 90 degrees, that little bit of a north breeze, a beautiful Saturday, great kickoff to this new month. First weekend of August looking very, very good. Get out and enjoy it. Tomorrow, another great day coming up. A few minutes ago, injury crash, 61st Street, right at 169. 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

0: Bang, there it is. Fox Across America with Jimmy Fallon. We are, of course, monitoring President Trump's meeting with his cabinet over in Camp David, which is, of course, just 30 minutes from the White House by helicopter. I did not know this. Camp David is actually named after Dwight Eisenhower's grandson, David. I knew none of that. I assumed it was named after Larry David. I'm not the most educated guy in this conversation. But the big focus this week has been about Dr. Fauci, the vaccine mandates, the back and forth on the Capitol. And we wanted to bring in someone who actually knows what he's talking about. Marshall is in Greenwood, Arkansas. Yo, Marshall.
1: Yo, Jimmy, how you doing?
0: I'm doing it. You're actually an ER doctor, so you're credentialed. This isn't like me.
1: Yep. Well, I did go to community college.
0: Oh, yeah, damn right you did. But you went, you went and you paid attention.
1: Yeah, I paid attention and, you know, I showed up for class and made and tried to make good grades. So,
0: what's that
1: yeah,
0: like?
1: it's kind of rewarding. It was hard. A lot of work. But, yeah, you know, I mean, also, you can't go on vacation again because I need someone out there that can bring the news and bring it on a different level, you know.
0: Oh, buddy.
1: Yeah. You make it palatable, you know, to where that's actually funny. So,
0: well, that's the joke.
1: It's insane, right? It's crazy. The news is crazy.
0: Yes,
1: the world is a crazy place.
0: No, for sure. I agree with you there. And I think the point is, okay, if you actually like, you can have these discussions proactively and productively without like losing friends and family members if you don't take yourself so seriously. I think that's the biggest challenge to politics. Like even right now is after all of this 5 years of Fauci, there were people who were just wrong about stuff, but they would never own that because they wouldn't want to give the upper hand to the other side. It's like it's almost gotten too personal. You know what I'm saying?
1: Yeah, you're right. You know, and you said something 5 years later, right?
0: Yeah.
1: So, you know, people were asking me during the pandemic, they were asking me, well, does this work or does that work? And my answer was always the same. It was, I don't know. Mm-hmm. I don't know if it works. But I can tell you this, in about 3 to 4 years after the pandemic's over, we can gather all the data and I can let you know then, mm-hmm. which isn't very reassuring when you're sick.
0: Yeah.
1: You know, but that's the truth. I mean, the Spanish flu, 1918, 1919, mm-hmm. same thing. Mask controversy, vaccine controversy. It was a pandemic. And I think there was the anti-vaxxers based in San Francisco during the Spanish flu. But people ask me about the vaccine. Mm-hmm. Does it work? And I'm like, well, I've got it. And it didn't give me a superpower, which I was hoping it would. And I think Operation Warp Speed was amazing. It was American exceptionalism, yep. You know, to get that done. But on the other side, it was produced really fast with messenger RNA technology. And I don't know. My answer to a patient would be, I don't know if it works, but I've been told that it does.
0: I've been told a lot of things.
1: I mean, imagine the look on their face.
0: Yeah.
1: But what I did see, though, and this is where I really wish President Trump took credit for Warp Speed. I really do. I think he missed his moment on this. And the data's there. It's years later, and the data's there. And my experience during the Delta outbreak proves it. If you had the vaccine, I didn't put you in the hospital. You weren't sick enough.
0: Really?
1: If you didn't get the vaccine, I put you in the hospital, and you probably died. Okay.
0: Damn.
1: And that was probably about 90% either way. Okay.
0: That was so during the Delta variant specifically?
1: During the Delta.
0: Okay.
1: The vaccine did nothing, in my opinion, and in my experience, the vaccine did nothing for transmission, which is why I'm a little bit angry that they promoted the vaccine, one, mandated it, and two, said it prevented transmission. It did not prevent transmission.
0: Clearly.
1: In my experience. But what it did do was it had an untold effect, and that was it decreased the severity in about 90% of the patients that got it.
0: So it's like a therapeutic,
1: right?
0: Crazy.
1: Yeah. And here's what's crazy. But here's what's crazy about the vaccine and all the drama. I could get an IV drug user that I've seen a million times in the ER. The guy treats his body like an amusement park, right? Mm. I mean, he's doing street drugs. And he's got COVID. And I ask him, oh, did you get the vaccine? And he's, no. I'll never get that vaccine. I'm like, dude, you put poison in your body every weekend. So it was just insane. It was insane.
0: Yes.
1: And I would ask patients not to shame them. I would ask them because I'm a doctor. I want to know if you got COVID, did you get the vaccine? I can just document it. You know, it's just for documentation purposes. Uh-huh. I'm not going to shame you because you didn't get the vaccine.
0: Or you did, depending on where you live. Some people are like, how dare you? But the point is, I think you get this, like, you know, if it is a pandemic and it's an issue of major health importance to this country, it just shouldn't be political. Like, there's got to be places where the battle lines stop being drawn, you know? And if you can't do it for a pandemic, I don't know when the hell do we play team ball again, you know?
1: It was ugly. And it still is ugly. I mean, people get really, and obviously there's reason to get angry. I mean, look at the Fauci diary. I didn't know about that until this week or last week when you were covering it.
0: Yeah.
1: That's crazy. That is insane.
0: Yes.
1: And
0: He knew it wasn't a bat in January of 2020. And to this day, they call you a conspiracy theorist if you think it was a lab. They knew it was a lab. That's crazy.
1: I think I saw my first case probably in November or October of 19. I talked to some docs. We had this pneumonia that was on both sides, and they kept on coming in because it wasn't getting better with antibiotics. I think that really was COVID. No deaths.
0: Yep.
1: But I thought we had it. But when it happened, I told my one of my kids who's older, and a couple of the docs, we were talking about it. This is going to be a tidal wave. This is going to be a tsunami in slow motion, meaning there's nothing we can do about it. We can try, but it's going to affect everyone either directly or indirectly, and it's just going to have to play itself out.
0: Yep.
1: And that was my opinion from the start was, sure, we can, you know, a business says, no mask, no service. And my attitude was, well, I mean, they've been saying no shirts, I live in the South, so no shirts, no shoes, no service. I mean, if they want me to wear a mask, I'll put a mask on, fine. Mm-hmm. But don't, like, fire me from my job if I don't want to wear a mask or get the vaccine.
0: Yeah, that's
1: and that's where I was.
0: Yes.
1: You know, I was mandated to wear a mask. I was mandated to get the shot. I got bills to pay. I got kids to feed.
0: Yeah,
1: so I just do it.
0: Listen, I'm in the same boat. There's a reason I went on Craigslist and bought that fake vaccine passport. You know, I wasn't going to risk losing everything. There's a reason I found a man named Spider and gave him $275 behind the Port Authority bus terminal. I'm in. I'm playing the game here, folks. Come on.
1: Oh my gosh. That's great.
0: Great expert analysis, buddy. Have the best weekend if I don't hear from you.
1: You too. Thank you, Jim.
0: Bye-bye. The great Marshall. Spitting facts, ladies and gentlemen. Facts about the vax. But you know, I am amazed because, like, I admit I'm wrong about a lot of things. Do you know I once bet the Broncos to beat the Seattle Seahawks in the Super Bowl? The opening snap of the game went over Peyton Manning's head and was a safety.
2: That can't be good.
0: And I was laying points in that game. The Broncos lost 43-8. Okay. I could obviously admit I was wrong. That was not the right side of the game. I didn't have to call it fake news. I didn't have to discredit anybody or unfriend a relative. So I am amazed, as we're sitting here 5 years removed, 6 years removed, that people on the left can't just own that fact. Like, the vaccine, as Marsha was saying, it was just a therapeutic. If it was marketed to you as a therapeutic, I believe they might have even gotten a higher engagement rate on it because people are taking it at their own volition instead of being told, take it or you're fired. And they're being told that by a guy, Joe Biden, who was bashing the vaccine when it was being developed for political purposes. I've played this.
3: Let's just say there's a vaccine that is approved and even distributed before the election. Would you get it?
4: Well, I think that's going to be an issue for all of us.
5: If and when the vaccine comes, it's not likely to go through all the tests that needs to be and the trials that are needed to be done.
6: When we finally do, God willing, get a vaccine, who's going to take the shot? Who's going to take the shot? You can be the first one to say, put me, sign me up.
0: So understand, that guy, flat out saying, who in their right mind is going to take this thing? It's not even going through the proper safety protocols. And then Biden becomes the president, and the first thing he does is mandate the thing he was bashing.
7: This is politics as usual.
0: But not only does he mandate it, but he can't even explain to you why. Okay, he was doing a CNN town hall. There was obviously a lot of vaccine hesitancy in the black community. Okay, if you remember, Kyrie Irving, lost $11 million because he did not adhere to the NBA's vaccine mandate, said, I'm not taking it. And they were like, this guy's a murderer. He's a killer. He's an idiot. You know, he was a flat earther. Well, apparently those flat earthers are onto something. Maybe not with the earth itself, but with the vaccine, because he didn't take it. And he turned out to be right. He's like, I don't have any proof this blocks transmission. Why do I want to put it in my body? Okay, think of Djokovic, the tennis player who was banned from competing. Couldn't come to America and compete. He's the best tennis player in the world. They're like, no, COVID. Can't play your outdoor sports. You know how silly it seems now, looking back, that something that had a mortality rate lower than the flu was denying kids a high school graduation, people a funeral, pro sporting events, fans in the stands. Okay, yet at the same time, they were letting you take to the streets by the hundreds of thousands and riot on behalf of George Floyd. Like an actual legitimate scientific double standard, which means there's no scientific standard at all. But again, Biden went from bashing the vaccine to mandating the vaccine. They told you you 100% could not get COVID. The CDC said this. This is not my words. It's theirs.
2: Our data from the CDC today suggests, that vaccinated people do not carry the virus, don't get sick, and that it's not just in the clinical trials, but it's also in real world data.
0: That's the head of the CDC saying our data shows vaccinated people don't get the virus. They didn't have that data. They were just pushing a heavy-handed mandate. That was some cherry-picked stat that she could say, our data shows, maybe based on one patient who didn't get it, you can caveat the word data in a million different ways. But vaccinated people not only got COVID, but they died. So as Marcia was just saying, yes, it was a therapeutic, and a lot of people benefited from it. There were also a lot of people who took it, like Fauci, who got injured. Fauci wrote about it in his journal. Okay, but he didn't disclose it to the public because they were too busy pushing a vaccine that he told you was never going to be mandatory.
7: Another question from another student. Would you support a nationwide mandate of the COVID vaccine once it comes out?
8: No, definitely not. You don't want to mandate and try and force anyone to take a vaccine. We've never done that.
0: So that's Fauci saying you don't want to force anyone to take a vaccine. We've never done that. No, we're not going to do it.
9: He is so full of shit, this guy.
0: But not only does he do it under false pretenses, but his co-messenger is Joe Biden. Here is Joe Biden assuring the black community that the vaccine is safe. Don Lemon is hosting a town hall, took time out of his busy schedule of interrupting church in Minnesota. Here is Joe Biden assuring Don Lemon and the black community. He's now president. This is the president of the United States. I want you to imagine. I don't know what's crazier. You shut down a high school graduation for something that had a mortality rate lower than the flu, or you elected this guy you're about to listen to who sounds like he could get killed by a gust of wind. Listen to this, clip 13.
10: You got the vaccination?
11: Yeah.
10: Are you okay? I mean, you seem, no, it works. Or you know, or the mom and dad, or the neighbor, or when you go to church, or when you're, I really mean it. There are trusted interlocutors. Think of the people. If your kid wanted to find out whether or not there's a man on the moon or whatever, you know, something, or, you know, whether those aliens are here or not, you know, who are the people they talk to beyond the kids who love talking about it?
12: Do you speak any English?
0: That's the messenger. That's the messenger. That was not English. That was not coherent thought. And you've got a guy who went from bashing the vaccine on the campaign trail to mandating it. And that's his attempt to tell you why. You get the vaccine. Are you okay? I mean, you're not. I mean, no, it works. Or, you know, the mom and dad, the neighbor, when you go to church or when you know, I really mean it. You mean what? They are trusted. They're interlocutors. That's what he says. That's a made up word. Think of the people. If your kid wanted to find out whether or not there's a man on the moon or whatever, you know, something, or whether those aliens are here or not, who are the people they talk to beyond the kids who love to talk about it?
12: What we've got here is failure to communicate.
0: I mean, seriously. And the fact that people can't take that step back and go, yeah, we were wrong about that. As a society, like, you have to take that step back because it's the only way to reinstill faith in any of our institutions. If everybody just gets to lie to your face and nothing changes, you're not going to believe them the next time. Do you remember the old George W. Bush quote? He's like, there's an old saying, Fool me once, shame on you. Fool me twice, you better not fool me twice. That was George W. Bush. A guy who got a DUI in 1974. Do you know how hammered you had to be to get a DUI in 1974? You could drink and drive and hit a lake and they'd be like, all right, swim home. Don't let me catch you out here again. Okay, but we're not here to stage an intervention for George W. Bush. He already had when he quit drinking. He's a great guy. Okay, but the bottom line is communication and trust have been destroyed. And the way you rebuild it is for people on the left who believe this garbage to go, yeah, you got me. Okay, I could admit I shouldn't have bet the Broncos when they lost 43-8. There's a lot of games I shouldn't have bet. I mean, good God. You know, a lot of you think you have a gambling problem. Talk to me when you're powdering your Adam's apple and throwing on a blonde wig to make back your money.
12: What the hell did you just say?
0: The truth.
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0: there it is. Fox Across America with Jimmy Failla. Dave Landau's coming by in the next hour. If you're listening on WIBX up in Utica, go see Dave Landau. He's at the Funny Bone in Syracuse. I know it's a bit of a commute, but come on. If I can drive up to Utica to see you, you can drive over to Syracuse to see Dave. Jenny Failla going to be here to close it out as well. But in the next hour, one of my favorite clips ever. I don't know if you saw Ketanji Brown Jackson was on Michelle Obama's podcast. And I'm going to play you the clip in the next hour, because if you listen to Ketanji Brown Jackson on the Supreme Court go back and forth with Michelle Obama, our former first lady, if you really listen to what these women are saying, you come to realize why Democrats think women are too dumb to get voter ID. I'm not even kidding. You know, I use a phrase a lot, a phrase I coined in this vernacular called weapons grade stupid. I've been saying it for like 7 or 8 years. I laugh when I hear people say it now. It's just one of those dumb, stupid things. OK, I was born out of a phrase someone said in my car once. Someone talked to me about weapons grade cologne, like someone was wearing that much cologne or something like that. But anyway, OK, Ketanji Brown Jackson is a sitting Supreme Court justice. And she shouldn't be sitting on the court. She should be sitting in summer school right now. And every once in a while, I play these clips that are supposed to bum me out, you know, because you're like, oh, good God, these are the people in the halls of power. But just when I want to be bummed out, I get inspired, because I go like, wow, if this moon bat could make it to the Supreme Court, you could make it anywhere. So I am not going to play you this clip as a way of tearing someone else down. I am going to play it as a way of building you up, Buttercup. Remember that old jam? I don't know that this is going to turn into full-blown karaoke, but you got options. It's Friday. You live in America. You got Dave Landau. You got Jenny Failla. And maybe my favorite Ketanji Brown Jackson clip ever at the top of the next hour. Don't go anywhere.
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1: A warning to leave. I'm Carmen Roberts, Fox News. The U.S. is telling Americans in the Middle East to leave after President Trump said more airstrikes against Iran are coming. Fox's Madeline Rivera has more.
2: White House Press Secretary Caroline Leavitt was blunt about this. She says Iran will continue to pay until they come to the table in what President Trump deems a meaningful way. So the president is leaning towards striking Iran until they capitulate.
3: We'll be hitting them. We'll be hitting them very hard. At some point, they're going to say, we just can't take it anymore.
2: Of course, the president authorized the new attack plan as he held a cabinet meeting at Camp David yesterday. Per Axios, the president is considering energy and infrastructure facilities as potential targets. Israel could also join in on the attacks for the first time in many weeks. But the president has not made a final decision. And any immediate progress on the diplomatic front could convince him to change his mind.
1: And Iran's foreign minister warns any adventurous actions by the U.S. will be met with severe consequences. It has been 6 months since someone kidnapped Nancy Guthrie.
4: Now the Pima County Sheriff is releasing two ransom notes. The first note that was sent February 2nd says this in part, quote, we will be holding her for a maximum of 7 days. You will need to send Bitcoin in the amount of $4 million before 5 p.m. on Thursday the 5th. If payment is not received, the ransom will be increased to $6 million USD, which will need to be paid by 5 p.m. on Monday the 9th. If payment is not received by the last deadline, on Monday the 9th at 5 p.m., she will be killed. A second note sent days later said this in part, quote, Guthrie family, we did not fully grasp the seriousness of her physical condition. We never intended to hurt her. That was not our intention. She perished shortly after she was taken. We want your family to know this and hope you all can find peace. We are truly sorry.
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5: I'm Bert Williams in the KRMG 24-hour Fox News Center. We get a reprieve today as temperatures drop into the lower 90s. The National Weather Service says a temporary cold front is the reason.
6: It'll be the low 90s this weekend. It'll warm up into the mid-90s by Tuesday and Wednesday, and then we'll be running up toward 100 by Thursday and Friday.
5: Meteorologist Brad McGavick. Tulsa city leaders received a new update on the city's downtown youth curfew. Tulsa police made 33 curfew-related arrests between January 1st and July 20th under the city's downtown youth curfew ordinance. According to the data, the youngest person arrested was 11 years old. Police also arrested 9 16-year-olds and 8 17-year-olds during that time. Bank of Oklahoma presented a $10,000 donation to the Ronald McDonald House of Tulsa through its annual Guide to Giving program, where employees choose a local nonprofit to support. Along with the donation, BOK employees delivered toys for children and families staying at the house while they received medical care. Tulsa's most accurate and dependable forecast is next.
0: Red alert traffic means traffic flow is not normal. Crashes, lane closures, construction, slowdowns, and the dreaded
7: all lanes are shut down.
8: There's a wrecker there. There's OHP there.
0: KRMG has the most frequent traffic updates in Tulsa, combined with the most knowledgeable traffic anchors in the city.
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3: Weekend, beautiful so far on Saturday, rolling into Sunday, still terrific. 90 and low humidity with light north winds, but a warming trend on the way, 94 Monday. Mid-90s continue Tuesday, but upper 90s Wednesday and Thursday. I'm Chief Meteorologist James Adelot for Fox 23 and 102.3 KRMG, Tulsa's News and Talk.
4: Thank you, James, for that beautiful forecast as we're enjoying a very, very nice kickoff to the month of August. Great day today. Good day tomorrow. Enjoy the weekend, everyone. Right now, it's 92 degrees. Humidity's low, and we have a little bit of a north breeze, so it's ideal conditions for August 1st. Looking at team traffic, had an accident a few minutes ago. Injury crash, 11th and Harvard. Team coverage of the news on the hour, half hour, and when it breaks, I'm Tim Merchant, along with Bert Williams, 102.3 KRMG, Tulsa's News and Talk.

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1: Holy hell. Giving Eddie Van Halen some time to play that guitar, giving you some time to catch your breath. We have an absolute track meet coming up in this hour of Fox Across America. Dave Landau is going to be here. My wife, Jenny Failla, is actually coming by as well. She made weight, so we'll put her back on the air. A lot of tough love on this show. That includes yourself. If you want some of it, dish it out, take it, whatever you do. 888-788-9910, the phone number. The only rule, we say it at the top of every hour, this is a talk show. I'm not an activist. I don't care. I just want to have the conversation. I'll share opinions. You'll like them. You'll hate them. It doesn't matter. It's just real, good old-fashioned conversation. Do you remember talk shows where it wasn't like, you know, hey, I have an idea. Well, I disagree.
2: You do that again and I'll break every bone in your body.
1: We're not doing that, okay? We're doing like a good old-fashioned, it doesn't matter. Listen, man, the world's on fire. We're not going to fix it by screaming at each other on the radio. So let's just have the frickin' conversation.
3: This sounds very gay.
1: Yeah, I get that a lot. But that's mostly because of my wardrobe. But as I said, be a Republican, be a Democrat. You can be on the show either way. Just don't be a... Okay, I promise this at the bottom of the last hour. This is probably my favorite clip of the week. It's not the State of the Union. I'm going to share that in the next hour because there was a soundbite I heard earlier today that I was like, wow, this is politics in a nutshell right now. This is a way to arm all of you with just a good solid kernel of truth to make your way into the weekend. That's what we're going to spend the third hour doing. We're going to prep you for the weekend. I'm bringing by my wife. It's going to be a banger. But right now, I want you to hear this clip. It's Ketanji Brown Jackson. She is on the Michelle Obama podcast. If you're not familiar, Michelle Obama basically started a podcast because it's cheaper, I guess, than going to marital therapy.
4: Tell them like it is.
1: Because all she does is bash her husband and complain about being first lady. Like, Michelle Obama really is the Meghan Markle of politics. Like, very few people have complained more and contributed less than Michelle Obama. Like, her gripe last week, we were covering this, I was on Laura Ingraham's show. She was complaining about how reporters kept talking about her fashion. Except there's only one small problem. Michelle Obama literally published a book about her fashion. Okay? That's a real thing that happened.
5: Some of these women, they're so stupid.
1: The book is called The Look. And it chronicles her exploits on the campaign trail and in the White House as a historic first lady and all the outfits she rocked along the way. And then she's like, why are they talking about my clothes? It's the dumbest thing in the world. It's like Domino's calling you up and being

0: being like, hey, could you stop talking about pizza? Enough with the pizza already. I'm not a one-trick pony over here. But that's Michelle Obama. There's always some woe is me, and it bothers me. Not because I don't like dislike her. I've never met her. I don't know her. I'll make jokes about her. But if I met her, I'd be cordial because I'm a real person. But I hate the fact, the one thing I really resent about the Obamas is that they were the ultimate symbols of progress in this country. And they've been used to sell us oppression. Okay, Barack Obama being the first black president we've ever had in a country that was founded at a time of institutionalized slavery. For all the hay the Democrats like to make about slavery and reparations and things we should be doing in the modern era between people who never owned slaves and people who never were slaves, like it's insane on its face. It shouldn't be a thing. Okay, if you're going to pay reparations to slaves, should Muslims like Mamdani have to give us reparations for 9/11? I mean, he didn't do it, but those are his people. He supports them. Okay, I mean, it's insane. It's stupid. But the point is, I'm not trying to get sidetracked, but the reality is, okay, Michelle Obama and Barack Obama represent the moment where we fulfilled our potential as a country where all men are created equal. We had a black president. We'd never done that before. It is a historic step forward for this country. But instead of being like, wow, we did it. I guess the vast, vast, vast majority of us must be well past race. And we were, because the vast, vast, vast majority voted for Obama in both elections. You might not have. I might not have. But he won big. One big against McCain, one bigger against Romney. So understand, okay, we were as a mainstream society past racism. Doesn't mean it doesn't exist. Doesn't mean there aren't some weirdos hanging out in a shed right now. It just means for all intents and purposes, it was no longer acceptable in mainstream society to be an openly racist person. Okay, that's what Barack Obama's victory represented. But instead of giving the country credit, Democrats used it as a cudgel. They said, wow. How come you don't agree with this guy? Why don't you support Obamacare? Why don't you support the Iranian nuclear deal? The Fast and the Furious. Jeremiah Wright, who praised the 9/11 attacks and was Barack Obama's preacher. How come you don't support that guy? What's so different about Obama? They used the race card. And he leaned into it politically, and they still do to this day. And it really set us back. So I resent that about them, because a historic, monumental step forward for America has been treated like a catastrophic collapse backwards. We are more animated around the issue of race right now than we were 25 years ago, than we were in the 80s. Guys, you know how integrated mainstream society was in the 80s? Biggest rock video of the 80s was Aerosmith and Run DMC. You know what the highest rated sitcom of the 80s was? Bill Cosby, The Cosby Show. One of the most iconic sitcoms ever. Bill Cosby, one of the best comics who ever lived. Would I hire the guy to bartend at one of my parties? Probably not. Okay, but he was great. Okay, look, Michael Jackson was the biggest pop star in the world. And you look at the integration between sports and pop culture in predominantly black sports like the NFL, the Super Bowl Shuffle was one of the most iconic pieces of pop culture in the 1980s. Think of films that won Oscars like The Color Purple and Oprah Winfrey. Think of people like Prince. Think of the most iconic acts, Whitney Houston. We were so fully integrated as a society because we were all partaking in what we call common culture. Common culture, meaning places where everyone goes regardless of their political ideology. Sports, music, comedy. Do you know the biggest actual touring stand-up comedian of the 80s was? Eddie Murphy. Guys, we had fully embraced and integrated pop culture. And instead of giving us credit for that, and all the progress we made in the 70s, the 80s, the 90s, the aughts, they took us all the way back on Barack Obama's election. So I resent that. I truly resent that. As a guy who was a cab driver and pulled over to listen to the Obama inauguration and go, wow, I was in my cab. I threw on my off duty, pulled in front of Madison Square Garden. And I was like, wow, this is a hell of a big moment here for the country. I didn't really think the guy had much of an acumen, but he won, and we get credit for that on our resume, so I should probably drink this one in. I should have known by the fact that I got a parking ticket while I was listening to the speech that it was going to be a bad 8 years. That's true. I got a parking ticket. But anyway, okay, the Obamas are historic, but are they actually good at politics?
1: The answer would be no.
0: Are they good at self-awareness?
1: The answer would be no.
0: No, they're terrible at it. Michelle Obama has no self-awareness. They trot her out every campaign cycle to give the speech about how black women can't get ahead in this country. She does so as the owner of three different oceanfront mansions. Like, Michelle Obama, thank you for interrupting an eight-handed massage to come tell us how hard it is. Thank you for flying your personal jet off your personal runway to tell us how hard life is for you as the first black first lady of the United States of America.
1: She's not real smart.
0: But she's smarter than Ketanji Brown Jackson. So let me play this for you. Ketanji Brown Jackson is, I hate the phrase DEI hire, not because I think it's cheap, not that I think it's unfair. I don't. I don't think it's crass. I don't even think it's divisive. I hate it. I hate it exists because it's a real thing. What I mean by that is a lot of these people who they openly declared would be appointed because of the color of their skin could have been better employees if you opened the pool a little bit wider. I don't mean to other races. I mean to other women with the same background as her. Okay, Ketanji Brown's action, Barack Obama, Joe Biden, they famously said, we're going to put a black woman on the court. So remember the Tesla song, signs, signs, everywhere the signs? Well, the sign says Asian people, Muslim people, white people, Spanish people, not allowed. The sign says you are not allowed in. Same thing when they appointed Kamala Harris. We want a woman of color on the ticket. Great. Go get a black woman. There's probably 5 million of them out there that could be a better vice president than Kamala Harris. That are CEOs, that are running companies. You know, the Condoleezza Rices of the world. You go get a black woman is great. People like Val Demings down in Florida. I don't know how what you feel about, but the point is there's plenty of them out there. Winsome Sears was phenomenal. Do you remember Winsome Sears in Virginia? She's a lieutenant governor running for governor. Greatest story ever. Barack Obama famously goes viral because he lectures black men during the 2024 election. He says, you have to vote for Kamala Harris. I keep hearing rumblings that the brothers aren't stepping up for Kamala, but she's your sister. She shares your values. You got to show up for the sister this fall. Viral video. Okay, but what does Barack Obama do after telling the brothers they have to vote for Kamala Harris? He goes down to Virginia and tells them to vote against the black lady, Winsome Sears, in favor of Abigail Spanberger, the Democrat.
2: What a fraud.
0: So you understand, identity politics, race, all that garbage, it's the cheapest divisive thing we've ever seen. Nobody peddles it harder than the Obamas, and they're dumb. They're dumb because the media never held them accountable. Because they were so popular, nobody wanted to be denied access to Buckingham Palace. The Obamas were the Queen of England. For all intents and purposes, nobody ever wrote a bad word about the Queen because they would get excommunicated. That's how the media treated the Obamas. So they've gone through life with no self-awareness, making a lot of idiotic policy decisions and constantly tripping over their on stage. But here is Ketanji Brown Jackson, a woman appointed to the Supreme Court because they said we need a black lady on the court. They plucked her right off one of the other courts, but they didn't look around and have an exhaustive search for who the best one was. Ketanji Brown Jackson, like if you watch some of her dissenting opinions and her Supreme SCOTUS summaries, she's quoting memes and not to be funny because like this is the extent of her vocabulary. But here she is on Michelle Obama's podcast saying she's got to be careful about the media appearances because she wants to look impartial. There's only one small problem. She's saying it on Michelle Obama's podcast. Listen to this clip. It's my favorite, clip 14.
3: You know, there are lots of limits on what judges can do. And I try to be very, very mindful and scrupulous with respect to that because, as you say, our obligation is to be unbiased in our approach. And so you have to then navigate all the sources that could make for an appearance of partiality, which you want to avoid. So there are lots of things that I end up not accepting for that reason.
0: So that's her. Okay. But the problem is she's telling you she doesn't want to look like there's an air of political bias. She's going on the most liberal podcast in the history of the world. It's a Democrat first lady who gets talked about in every single election cycle as the woman who's going to run for president and save the Democrats. She's not. She's Michelle Obama's personality, and she knows this. First of all, she doesn't want to be around the little people. The Obamas are the biggest elitists who ever lived. As Kennedy likes to call that, say, they don't want to go shake hands with the stinky dirt people. They think they're better than you. They hang out in the most elite social circles they are. Like Kamala Harris, they run on, I'm from the hood. Okay? But the minute they get their money and they get elected, where do they move? To the whitest neighborhoods in America. Martha's Vineyard is so white that when Obama goes jogging, they call the cops on him. Okay? And he's also over there at his oceanfront in Hawaii. Lives in the whitest neighborhood in D.C. And what did they do to build this presidential museum in Chicago? They displaced thousands of black residents through eminent domain. The Obamas are a fraud. Okay, I don't dislike them personally. I don't want you to be mad at them. But you understand they represent in a lot of ways what Kamala and what somebody like Ketanji Brown Jackson represents. It's a monumental chance to take a step forward. But because we didn't do the work to find the best person for the job, we just totally focused on their ethnicity. Okay, in the process, we got people who weren't ready for prime time. Think about Kamala Harris. Joe Biden said, we're going to have a black vice, female vice president. The sign says, Spanish people, Asian people, go screw. You're not allowed. Okay, Kamala was the only black Democrat who ran for national office that year. So by default, she got the position. She was appointed the border czar. 21 million people came into the country. And when she tried to explain the job she was doing and why this was all overblown, she got called out by Lester Holt in the most embarrassing fact check ever.
1: We've been to the border. So this whole thing about the border, we've been to the border. We've been to the border.
2: You haven't been to the border.
1: I haven't been to Europe. And I don't understand the point that you're making.
4: Kamala is so stupid.
0: Guys, if you're listening right now, I would hazard a guess there are 5 million black women that would be a phenomenal vice president. 5 million. Okay. Maybe not the ones in my search history, but there's about 5 million out there that would crush the gig. Okay. But the prerequisite for any gig going forward, if we're really going to get the country back on track, is not your ethnicity or my ethnicity. It's who can do the job.
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Your

0: across America. Your main man, Jimmy Failla. Busy TV weekend. I will be on the Sean Hannity Show tonight. News permitting. If Trump wipes Iran off the map and paves Tehran, they might not cut to Jimmy making balloon animals. But I am scheduled for Hannity tonight. Fox and Friends Saturday morning to, of course, promote my TV show, Fox News Saturday Night with Jimmy Failla. Hot damn. And Sunday, I am classing up One Nation with Brian Kilmeade. So there's a lot of Failla-vision this week. They're putting the show pony back to work. I had a nice week on vacation, but the party is over.
1: Jim, you got to get off the damn couch.
0: It's over. We're off the couch, the jet skis, the boats, the docks. Lake Tahoe was incredible. And so was the reception we got around the country. When I go on the road with Jenny and Lincoln, it reaffirms like my faith in the future of this country, for real. Because everybody we meet is cool, and you meet so many of them that you realize that all of these nutbags we keep seeing on the news and going viral on social media for some idiotic claim, they are very much the fringe minority. Like, there's a civil war going on in the Democrat Party right now because the mainstream establishment Democrats don't want the Democrat Socialist of America, the Mamdani crew, in charge of anything. They don't want them representing the party because they know there's no actual support for that. Like, they win congressional races where there's no turnout in a district that's voted liberal forever, and it's just going to get a little more liberal. Okay, Mamdani won a low turnout mayor race. Okay, Curtis Sliwa, who's a great guy, I love him. I appear on his morning show all the time on WOR, but it's kind of held against him that he's been such a visible public figure in New York the last 40 years. He's almost become a cartoon character. And I say that in the most endearing sense because he's like one of my favorite guys on earth to do radio with. But there are a lot of liberals, you understand, that could never take a look at the city and go, yeah, Curtis is right. And he's right. But they're the same people who are looking at the Fauci testimony this week and being like, how dare they assault this brilliant doctor? Okay, the people don't have the humility anymore to just own the fact that they were wrong. So now one nice thing about the show is I was wrong about everything. So you don't have to feel self-conscious around me. You just call into the show, say what you're going to say. I bring on my dirtbag comedian friends like Dave Landau, who's coming up next. And then we're going to drag my wife, Jenny Failla, in here. If we can get her out of the bar, stop singing karaoke on time to make the hit. It's the kind of show we're running. It's Friday. We'll chop it up with real frickin' people when we come back on Fox Across America.

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0: News, I'm Daria Albinger. Senate Republicans blocked a move to expand temporary protected citizenship for Haitian and Syrian immigrants. Missouri's Eric Schmidt tells Fox News it would lead to open borders.
1: You just have to look and see what happened under Biden 4 years. 15 to 20 million people came here illegally, and they're not even trying to hide it anymore.
0: A Maryland Democrat, Chris Van Hollen's proposed measure could have granted recipients of TPS a path to citizenship. Steve Hilton blasting California Governor Gavin Newsom's policies toward the homeless, the Republican gubernatorial nominee, telling Fox News.
2: I was there just a few weeks ago, and I tried to go in and film that and bring that to the attention of the public. They wouldn't let us in because they're embarrassed, because they know it's a disaster.
0: Hilton faces Democrat Javier Becerra in the race this November. 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
6: Weekend, beautiful so far on Saturday, rolling into Sunday, still terrific. 90 and low humidity with light north winds, but a warming trend on the way, 94 Monday, mid-90s continue Tuesday, but upper 90s Wednesday and Thursday. I'm Chief Meteorologist James Adelot for Fox 23 and 102.3 KRMG, Tulsa's News and Talk.
7: Thank you, James. 4:32 is our time, 92 degrees, a little bit of a north breeze. Beautiful start to the month of August. Today, tomorrow, the weekend looks quite nice. Tomorrow, the high also at 92 degrees. Looking at team traffic, no working accidents at this time. 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
9: 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Now it's your turn.

0: Oh, hot damn. It is Fox Across America with Jimmy Fallon. Talk about a big win for the American people. If you're listening in the greater Syracuse area, and I know you are, this weekend offers you just an embarrassment of riches. Not only can you get a dinosaur barbecue, which is probably my favorite place on the East Coast, but you can see the sexiest comedian in the country. I am talking about comedy sexiest man, Diamond Dave Landau, who joins us now on his way to the Funny Bone. Hey, girl.
1: Hey, baby. How are you?
0: I read that correct. Syracuse Funny Bone for real?
1: Yeah, this weekend, Friday and Saturday.
0: That. Syracuse is rad. That Funny Bone crowd cannot be offended. There is literally nothing you can do. And I believe you've already tried everything.
1: I have many times that I've been there, and none of it seems to work. And yeah, that barbecue place is fantastic. It's like not an exaggeration.
0: No, you can club a baby seal to death with one of those barbecue spare ribs from Dinosaur. People would be right on board with it.
1: And I have many times.
0: the old closer. It's good to hear your voice. I have a lot on my mind this week. You know how we always do these like little State of the Union thingies? I just got back from the West Coast. I was with Jenny and Lincoln doing shows out in California. It's crazy to think. Jenny's 42. She's never pooped on a sidewalk. So it was
1: really?
0: Like, yeah, I'm like, what kind of family man am I? You know, you got to get out there.
1: Was it her first time to California?
0: no, it's just, you know, she's been a bit of a stick in the mud through the gut.
1: That's odd to not take advantage of the tourism, but that's up to her.
0: I'm not going to yuck your yum, but that's funny. And you know what we did? It was pretty rad. We went, I do a lot of like weird sightseeing. Like when I'm on the road, if I find out like Johnny Carson's boyhood home is in Norfolk, Nebraska. If you're in Norfolk, you go see it. You know what I'm saying?
1: Right.
0: So being up that way, I saw his house in Point Doom, the Johnny Carson house that he moved into in the 90s, in the late 80s anyway. And then we went to actual Neverland. I went up to Los Olivos and saw Michael Jackson's house. And I regret to inform you that my son was not cute enough to get in.
1: That's a shame. I was going to just say, were you able to ride the teacups? was the Ferris wheel still there?
0: The teacups were gone, but he still had the tea bags, if you will. Oh, good night, good. Everybody. Good God.
1: God. Were any of the other Jacksons still there, maybe as a tour guide?
0: No, they don't. So this is a funny thing. You can only get to the gate. Okay. He has 2,700 acres. You could only get to the gate, but oddly enough, it's 55 miles from Santa Barbara, which means it's well off the highway. Like in mountain roads, 55 miles is an hour and a half. And it's an hour and a half off the highway. And there's still like 50 people standing outside that gate at any hour of the day.
1: Yeah, he wanted to make sure that the parents' nearest hotel was at least 30 miles away.
0: It all makes sense now. We're talking to Dave Landau.
1: I watched that movie with my son. My kid's a fan, and I haven't told him of the controversies yet because he's a child, but I just let him enjoy it. And we saw the movie. And a lot of people are complaining that they didn't bring up what happened in the movie. And you kind of just say, yeah, why would you? Like, there's no reason you would have this story of a kid who's like beaten by his dad, grows up, makes Thriller. And you're like, oh, then there's this part that's really shady and makes the movie go from PG-13 to a very serious hard R that nobody wants to see.
0: Talking to Dave Landau, he'll be at the Syracuse Funny Bone all weekend long. I love this because I had the same experience with The Link Man. My son has only watched the movie. He has not watched The Verdict on Netflix, which I got to be honest with you, is everything they left out of the movie. Like, do you remember when he did that Martin Bashir interview where he's talking about how he had kids sleeping in his bed and everything like that?
1: Yeah, they drank Jesus juice and it was okay to have them as a sleepover. I sure do.
0: The reason I'm bringing this all up, comic to comic, is because Michael Jackson jokes were my first interaction with topical humor and the fact that it resurfaces. Okay. When I was starting here in New York at the Ha Comedy Club, which was, you know, one of those clubs where you went there because you wanted to step on a syringe, basically. I mean, there wasn't a really good reason to be there. But the point is, it was, you know, a barked in tourist crowd and you could do a lot of sets and get some reps in. But there was a comic, and I hope he's still alive, Ronnie Wilkerson. He was a great comic, but he did 12 years for federal bank robbery. So when he went to jail, Michael Jackson was in the news for the first time. It was early 90s, that first trial. And when he got out of jail, okay, he got out of jail the same week Michael Jackson was back on trial. It was like 2005 or 2004. And I didn't realize, the first time I saw this guy on stage, he had like an hour and was murdering with like brand new Michael Jackson material. And it never dawned on me until I was a comic for a while that he had written those jokes 15 years ago and they just came back. You know?
1: Right.
0: Yeah, I didn't know that was a thing back then. Now you've probably gone through it a bunch of times. Like this week, I'm telling Fauci jokes that I haven't told since 2020. It's like you have...
1: I was
0: like,
1: going to say, yeah, I could release stuff that I recorded in 2020, 2021, I'd probably say, of everything that I felt about Fauci. Uh-huh. And it's been, yeah, I've been doing the exact same thing. They all just come back. Like, you remember the Beagles. You remember what a monster he was. Like, it's just... It is true. It all kind of it resurfaces. Especially with, yes, certain people of controversy.
0: Topical comedy is like avocados. You have like a tight 3 days to eat them when they're ripe, but sometimes they come back around in the form of guacamole. I guess that's the best way I can explain. It's not very
1: and if they're timed poorly, it's terrible and no one enjoys it. But...
0: Dave Landau, he only tells his 9/11 jokes in the month of September. I see what you're saying.
1: That's right. I wait for the day.
0: I mean,
1: and I go, do you know what day it is? And I go to a solid hour.
0: Do you?
1: It's more of a presentation of theory.
0: It's funny to think there's like nothing I could say or you could say in the form of a joke about 9/11 that's more offensive than the mayor of New York being a pro-terrorist, anti-Jew mayor on the 25th anniversary of 9/11. On the 25th anniversary of 9/11, we have a guy that brings terrorists to Gracie Mansion for dinner. Think about that.
1: Yes. A guy who decides on the 4th of July to sit improperly at a desk surrounded by people, a couple in shawls, and to tell everybody how America's terrible. This is 25 years after the time. It's not like this was a long time ago and we've gotten past it.
0: Yeah. It's 25 years. I mean, if you think about it, okay, this time 25 years ago, Bill Belichick's girlfriend wasn't even alive.
1: Right. That's a very good point.
0: It's not a lot of time.
1: And had Michael Jackson been alive, neither would most of his boyfriends.
0: Good God. Dave Landau is on the line.
1: Sorry.
0: No, I love it. Go ahead.
1: I have nothing against MJ, really. I'm not even sure if he was guilty after you read more and more stuff. But he's definitely guilty of not reading the room.
0: Well, you want a funny point about that? In the Netflix show, The Verdict, they talk about how the reason he wanted to do that interview with Martin Bashir is because Michael Jackson was tight with Princess Di, and he thought she was like the coolest thing in the world. And he saw that she did an interview with Martin Bashir. So he's like, oh, that's the guy I want to interview me. But he clearly didn't watch the interview because she had a really antagonistic interview where she said that her marriage was good, but it was a little crowded with three people in it. And that was like a bombshell at the time because she was saying that, you know, the royals don't usually give you gossip. She's like, oh, no, this guy's catting around like a wild man right now. And that became like this bombshell interview. Okay, that interview was so controversial it ended up cutting the brake lines on a Mercedes. You know, that's a powerful interview. That's a powerful interview.
1: And it was so obvious they did that, they let Meghan Markle get away with everything.
0: It takes a lot to get the Queen of England in a welder's outfit, but there she was. I'm kidding.
1: Yeah. Happy to do it. Have her take the old car where I don't have seatbelts.
0: That was it. I couldn't believe she let one of the corgis drive. It was crazy. But there we were. There we were. But so in the Michael Jackson documentary, you know, he does the old, I want to do an interview with this guy, and didn't actually have anyone in his life who would be like, no, dude, this is bad. You know, like everybody we know who's super famous that dies and becomes really weird for 5 years before they do. So think Britney Spears a year from now. You know what I mean? Unfortunately, they don't have
1: Spectre.
0: They don't have a person around them. They don't have a person around them that's like, hey, man, you know, don't do it, because everybody wants to stay on that gravy train, you know. And essentially, this is all a crescendo to my hypothesis about Fauci. Fauci went from a science nerd to the most celebrated human being in the media. And I think that became obviously his North Star because he wanted the adulation. He wanted the magazine covers. He wanted the Julia Roberts phone calls. Like, if you're Fauci, what were the odds of you ever in your life talking to a woman as pretty as Julia Roberts had there not been a global pandemic that you were the face of?
1: There's none, but there's even less of a chance of him of being on the cover of In Style magazine.
0: It's not often they profile the costumes the elves wore in Christmas Story, you know?
1: No, it's very rare. It's it is, all he cared about was the fame. And what's crazy is I was doing your show then. We were calling it then.
0: Yep.
1: We knew it was wrong then. Like, everything that we thought is two comics who really have no idea how science works.
0: None.
1: I couldn't even tell you about gravity. I just know that I'm held down. But I could tell you that that seemed like the most shady thing imaginable. And I thought, you know what? I'm not going to take that vaccine. And this comes from a former drug addict who has been handed pills, and I have put so much stuff in my body, and I have put my body in a lot of terrible stuff as a result of my drug usage without even thinking about it. And I got to that vaccine and thought, yeah, you know what? I think I'll pass. That should be a warning to everyone on Earth to not touch that. And I'm not even, it's not even about being anti-vax or any, it was that guy.
0: Yeah.
1: It was him, and the fact that once they said it's 6 feet apart,
0: yeah,
1: all these arbitrary rules. I remember watching my sister-in-law wiping off a carton of Marlboros with an alcohol wipe. And I just was like, what planet are we on?
0: Hold on. Do you remember the story? We talked about this on the show. There was a guy outside of Penn Station shooting heroin with a mask on. Do you remember that?
1: Yes.
0: It's like June of 2020. We were like, what is happening? It's so crazy.
1: I saw a video, no joke, the other guy, too. He was rescuing a pit bull in Detroit. Mm-hmm. And on the shifter in his car, he had like six masks dangling. It's like, are you really worried about safety? You're rescuing pit bull fighting dogs. But you're like, if I go in a public place, I'm definitely going to have to put on a mask because I don't want to get COVID.
0: Talking to Dave Landau, you can see him at the Syracuse Funny Bone all weekend. But there was so much stuff that at the most basic level, everyone saw through. Like, this is where, like, they really hurt faith in institutions, is like, people don't trust public health anymore. Obviously, the Fauci thing was a big component of that, because if you remember the BLM protests, it was like, you couldn't go to school, you couldn't go to a funeral, you couldn't go out to eat. But NPR is publishing articles saying scientists say BLM protests are not a health risk. I have a headline. Can I read you this? This is going to blow your mind.
1: Yes.
0: You're not ready for this. So.
1: No, I do remember this, though.
0: Okay, here it is. NPR. Dozens of public health and disease experts have signed an open letter in support of the nationwide anti-racism protests. White supremacy is a lethal public health issue that predates and contributes to COVID-19. That's the headline. So white supremacy is passing COVID-19? What do you mean? Everybody at the Klan rally has a mask on. I don't understand.
1: So the only thing that could actually be more contagious and worse and kill you quicker than the actual COVID virus they were saying was lethal was the thoughts that people had that they were better than minorities.
0: We can't.
1: And then we find out now that half the things that were staged with like tiki torches and supposed Klansmen were all the SPLC.
0: Yeah.
1: And a bunch of stuff was paid for with our tax money. When they said, you know, white supremacy is actually the biggest health risk, I'm thinking like, I'm white. I don't even like myself, let alone I don't know if I've ever met any white supremacist I've ever met. Never looks like he's very supreme.
0: Yeah, or, unless you're talking about a Pizza Hut, but yeah, they're not in a position. It's embarrassing. And it's funny that when you say the Southern Poverty Law Center and all the AstroTurf protests, like in truth, we missed out. Like, we look like we could have been, I would have taken some tiki torch money to go see Charlottesville in the fall, no?
1: Oh, yeah. Sometimes you wear white in the summer because it's hot. I might have already been in gear. You could have just handed me a tiki torch, which, by the way, no one can buy ever again without people thinking you're a Nazi. So you're just in your backyard all summer during picnics getting bit by mosquitoes because you're like, well, I just don't want to look like I hate Jews.
0: Yeah, because if you look like you hate Jews, Mom Donnie's gonna hire you. Now you got a job in City Hall.
1: It's all gonna work out, actually.
0: Think about this. Kanye West cannot tour in America right now. He's selling out shows all over the world. They will not let him come here because he said a bunch of anti-Semitic stuff. But we have people running actual cities that are like, I'll arrest Netanyahu and death to Israel. Crazy.
1: Right. A guy who has no idea what a mayor does.
0: Yeah.
1: That's the part. And the grocery stores, that's going to be good, too, for the taxpayers who pay for them and everybody in the neighborhood who has a grocery store with actual normal sale prices.
0: Yeah.
1: I mean, as much as that can exist in New York. But it's going to be fun to watch this guy slowly ruin everything. I just don't get where he gets the power to do it.
0: I know it's bad. But, you know, my hang up on Mom Donnie is like, I pile on because I know he's kind of like intellectually illiterate, you know, and he's clearly, anti-American. I mean, there's no nice way to say it. But I have an uncle on my dad's side that works for U-Haul, and he is making so much money right now that it's like, I don't want to bash Mom Donnie because we're making big U-Haul money with people leaving to, like, you know, Charlotte, Raleigh, all that stuff.
1: Meant he was hauling around fertilizer for Mom Donnie's friends.
0: That's not for another 2 months. You relax. All right, I believe everyone here is properly offended. On to the Funny Bone, Dave Landau. Our work here is done. It's this weekend, Syracuse Funny Bone, Dave Landau. Where are you going to be next weekend? Are you on a road?
1: Next weekend, I'll be in Albuquerque, New Mexico.
0: Yo, you'd be down in Breaking Bad country.
1: I know, I've gone by the places before. It's pretty good. Not the Breaking Bad places, just to get crystal meth.
0: Not the tourism. Yeah.
1: I went by last time.
0: You know that motel where they turn the tricks in the parking lot? That's amazing.
1: Still very operational.
0: All right, well, don't have an ATM fall on top of your head while you're resting. That's a problem.
1: I'll do my best.
0: Good stuff, Dave Landau. We miss you already. I'll see you soon.
1: Thank you, friend.
0: The great Dave Landau back after this.
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0: damn, big Friday episode of Fox Across America rolling on. Jenny Fela coming on in the next hour to close it out in style. We'll recap the vacation, but more importantly, this show launched during the pandemic, and Jenny became a regular fixture because we were broadcasting from quarantine and we wanted everybody to know what our experience was like. So if you like jokes about Tiger King and irresponsible day drinking, you're going to love Jenny Fela's hit. But long before we get to her tippy top of the next hour, there was one soundbite that got played this week that is pretty much the state of the union in this country in a nutshell. And it wasn't one of my silly, stupid jokes that I'll be telling on TV tomorrow night or something you can come see on the road. But it was, I believe, a serious comment from someone people used to take seriously. I don't know that that's possible after this clip I'm going to play you, but if you ever wanted a prescient State of the Union, something to march into the weekend with, armed with all the knowledge you'll need for the barbecues, the keg parties, the wet t-shirt contest, with any luck, I will give it to you at the tippy top of the next hour. Don't go anywhere. A small smattering of adulting to take place on this show that sounds like it gets paid in Tide Pod and tequila when we come back on Fox Across America.
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10: To do next. I'm Daria Albinger, Fox News. That's what President Trump is mulling with another potential round of strikes against Iran, and he's warning the war is not over.
11: Kuwait reporting attacks from Iran, drone attacks from the early morning hours. No casualties reported. Also confirmation now that Iran did try and attack two oil tankers in the Strait of Hormuz, causing damage to one of them, nearly missing the other, but perhaps causing a short spike in oil prices. In the meantime, President Trump has warned about a major series of attacks against Iran that could be coming. He also expressed frustration in negotiations with Iran, saying the leadership often says one thing and then ends up doing another. It's clear that tensions in the region are rising in anticipation of potential heavy strikes ahead.
10: That's Fox's Steve Harrigan. President Trump is in New Jersey following a cabinet meeting at Camp David, and that's where we find Fox's Alex Hogan.
4: President Trump is here at his golf club in New Jersey this weekend, although we do not expect to see him at least for the rest of the day. But President Trump yesterday held a cabinet meeting at Camp David where he addressed Iran and put new pressure on the regime. White House Press Secretary Caroline Levitt tells Fox in part Iran will continue to pay until they have come to the table in what President Trump deems a meaningful way. New effort also underway to end the conflict between Israel and Hamas. President Trump says the U.S. and Israel are aligned on plans. Under this agreement, Hamas would turn over weapons and Israel would withdraw from Gaza.
10: The president also visited with U.S. military personnel in the New Jersey area. An Air Force official has confirmed that Joint Base Charleston in South Carolina will be renamed after the late Senator Lindsey Graham. Graham served in various capacities in the Air Force starting in 1984, not officially retiring from the Air Force until June of 2015. Details of the military base's renaming remain unclear. 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
14: The weekend, beautiful so far on Saturday, rolling into Sunday, still terrific. 90 and low humidity with light north winds, but a warming trend on the way, 94 Monday, mid-90s continue Tuesday, but upper 90s Wednesday and Thursday. I'm Chief Meteorologist James Edelott for Fox 23 and 102.3 KRMG, Tulsa's News and Talk.
15: Thank you, James. Currently at 5:02, our temperature at 92 degrees, beautiful outside, north breeze, nice start to the month of August. Looking at team traffic, no working accidents at this time. Team coverage of the news on the hour, half hour when it breaks. I'm Tim Merchant, along with Bert Williams. 102.3 KRMG, Tulsa's news and talk.
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10: Welcome to the show. We appreciate you joining us here today for Dime to Diamonds. My name is Jessica. I'm joined here today with Suzanne Porsky of Phoenix Financial Group and, of course, Rochelle Harp of Harp CPA. Now, if you've been thinking about retirement, wondering how do I retire, when do I retire, can I retire, you are in the right spot. 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Ladies, welcome. How you doing?
17: Doing awesome, Jess. How are you?
10: Doing fantastic. Trying just to gear up, and we're doing back to school shopping already. I can't believe this for my kids. So that's been exciting.
17: Oh my goodness. I'm ready for the heat to just back off about 20 degrees.
18: It is crazy here right now.
17: Cause you go from inside the house or inside the office where you're a little chilled cause I'm at a steady 70. Then you go outside and you're just like everything is steaming on you because it's like 100 degrees outside. So
18: it takes your breath away with the heat index and everything. Even with the little bit of wind, it doesn't really seem to help.
17: Well, I think we got down to 91 in the middle of the night.
18: Oh yes.
17: I know. I was like at 5 this morning watering and the plants are like, thank you. It's been a long night.
10: Rochelle, how are the animals doing on the farm? I mean, it's hot. Are they hanging out?
18: They're getting ice and frozen watermelons and stuff like that. They do not like the heat. The poor little chickens, they have their big mouths open and you can just see them panting. I feel so sorry for them.
10: You need to get them like an AC unit or something in their little house or a fan or something.
18: They get close to that. You know, they do have fans. Everybody has fans.

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1: Last night, and she's like, "Do you want to eat them while I'm here?" I'm like, "No, I think I'm going to save them for a special time." Because you never know on that super healthy.
2: Like if it's going to be tasty.
1: Right.
2: Yeah.
1: Because it was coconut flavored whipped cream.
2: Okay.
1: With, I'm sure, gluten-free crackers. Cacao from the middle of the forest. It was good, actually. The sweets for me, I can do it like a bite or two, and then I'm good.
2: Mm-hmm.
1: And that, yeah, that grandpa got the larger snore.
3: That's amazing. So as you guys can see listening to the show, we like to just be real and relax here on the show. We're going to talk about retirement and income and all that good stuff too, but we like to let you guys know we are real people. Rochelle really is out there on the farm with goats and chickens, and you are with your grandchildren all the time. Suzanne and Charlotte always says the funniest thing. So, you know, we're not just here just to talk money. We're here to be real so you guys get to know us as well.
1: Absolutely. And thank you to each and every one of you that has come in here. You listeners know exactly who you are. The ones that now you can picture our room that Rochelle and I and Jess are in. Cause I drag you over here when you come in and see me if I have a chance to, and show you where we're at. So then I can have a visual of you. I think I'm going to start taking pictures of us with our, so we can start putting them all over the place. But thank you. Thank you. Thank you so much. It makes it worth it. I don't want to be a radio personality. I'm doing this because we need a larger net to spread this knowledge and information. There isn't this information, a holistic approach to all of retirement out there that I've seen, as fluid as there is other stuff. And so, yes, the time, the money that takes to do these shows, it warms my heart. It fills me up to know that they come in here. On that note, Jess, you know, our second to last workshop of 2026 is coming up, and we are at 46 right now. We have four more places. It is at the Senior Center. It is August 6th from 7 to 8:30. Give us a call or even text. Some of you text last week at 918-890-8311 and tell me that you want to register. I'll send you the link to it, because you have to register. And like I said, after today, I'm sure we're going to have a waiting list, and we'll put you on that waiting list for that very last workshop that we'll have in September. And then that'll be it till 2027, because last time was about 62 people. So if you can imagine, it's a one of a two-part workshop. So whatever you learn there, you get to come in for an hour and ask us all the questions, and then we customize those answers to you, because if not, we'd be there for 4 hours at a workshop with all the questions. So from the last one, we are just wrapping up all 62 appointments. So we're going to do this two more times.
2: Yeah, because everybody's situation is individual and different. And so it's really important to come there, learn about some of the topics that maybe you haven't been educated on, so that you can come in and ask those questions and get it tailored down to your specific goals.
1: On Friday, I had a fire lit under me. I was so frustrated, ladies. I found out that Medicare went in and made another change.
3: What kind of change?
1: Supplemental benefits used to be, a long time ago when they first came out, to cover that 20% that Medicare doesn't, it was Medicare Advantage or Medicare Supplement Plan. And Medicare Advantage, you get to pick right when you turn 65 and get Medicare. Then you have open enrollment for Medicare Advantage every year, but they never had open enrollment and still don't have open enrollment for Medicare Supplement. So then they passed a law that you could have the birthday rule.
2: Right.
1: They just changed that law that if you don't have Medicare Supplement, you don't qualify. The only time you can change your Medicare Supplement for your birthday rule is if you already have a Medicare Supplement plan.
3: And you say the supplement. Talk to me about that. What is that, so our listeners know?
1: So that is your Plan G, your Plan H, your Plan N, stuff like that. So it's an outside company, Allstate, Nationwide, Mutual of Omaha. What it does, Jess, is if you have a supplement plan, you decide your health care. What you want, where you want to go, and they cover it. You have a $268 deductible. That's it. From there, I've had family diagnosed with cancer. If they had Medicare Advantage, they'd have to wait and be referred through the whole system to get help. And some of that 6, 8, 9 months. I have had family that has that supplemental plan that says, no, I'm going to MD Anderson. I did my homework over the weekend. They are known to cure esophageal cancer or whatever it is. Then you go there and it's all covered. So you can definitely understand why Medicare, our government, would say, we don't want people to have that plan, because you're controlling their 80%. They're having to pay. You're leading it. You're directing. You're the one in charge.

0: charge when you have a Medicare supplement plan. The government's in charge when you have a Medicare Advantage plan. The only time you can get a Medicare supplement plan outside of being right when you originally choose it is if you qualify. You have to go through underwriting, meaning they're going to look at any meds. If you're on meds for high blood pressure, all that stuff, you have to qualify for Medicare supplement. And that's a 50-50 shot, really.
1: Well, and most people are wanting to make a change because they have had some type of ailment or incident or realize that you're not getting covered where they need to. So they're not.
0: If you're on anti-anxiety medicine or antidepressant, I know for when we do life insurance, somehow that's rated and it's not in a good way. I do not know because this is all brand new information to me as of last Friday on this whole Medicare. Because I said, hey, we've got the birthday rule. She's coming from Medicare Advantage. Yeah. Medicare disadvantage in my world. She's coming from that. She was at a workshop. She's like, oh my gosh, I did some homework. I might not be paying that much now, but it's either pay now or pay later. It's going to come out of my, when I want to go get my own health care, Medicare Advantage doesn't approve it. It's coming out of my pocketbook to keep me alive or my spouse alive. And that's when I was told, they go, oh, they just changed that law. Where if you're on a Medicare, if you are Medicare Advantage, you want to go to a Medicare supplement, you have to qualify.
1: You still have to go through underwriting, which before during the birthday rule, so was it 30 days before and 30 days after, you could make any choice you wanted. But now they're saying that's not the case.
0: Nope. Not unless you already have a Medicare supplement plan and you want to change carriers. And like I tell people, you do change carriers because it's insurance.
1: Correct.
0: It's one of those every year that you just kind of do the shopping, or you have someone like us that it's on your team. We do the shopping for you and say, hey, it looks like Mutual of Omaha this year is better. Or, hey, it looks like Nationwide or whoever. This is what's I'm trying to think of some of the carriers.
1: So, well, and when people are working, a lot of times your employer is the one that is doing a lot of this for you. But think of it like your car. When you go and you're doing car insurance and different stuff, you do typically go and review your rates annually or maybe every 2 years to see if you can get a lower rate. And so you're now applying this in retirement. You're applying this to your health insurance in that same manner. It's just usually prior.
0: Yeah, and you know what else I learned is that if you are 65 and you work for an employer that doesn't have qualified coverage, meaning there's not 20 or more people there, that it's a 10% penalty for the rest of your life for every single month, not year, month. If you wait 3 months, you will be penalized 30% penalty from your Social Security benefit. They will take it out for the rest of your life. It's 1% on prescription.
1: Yep.
0: And so, Jess, that is why we do what we do, and we're here and we do the workshops, and we're on Channel 2, we're on national television, local, anywhere we can to say Medicare is one of the biggest decisions that you're going to have to make, and you need to know what's going on. And you know what else I found out? To put them in a supplement plan, remember I was telling you it was like $110 compared to the $11,000 that's paid to somebody if they sell Medicare Advantage? $25. I will get a whopping $25 for doing what's right for that birthday rule. Is that, it's just, so they're trying to de-incentivize. Right, so it just controls. Mm-hmm. It controls the narrative here. Yeah. And they're like, are you sure you don't want to sell Medicare Advantage because you get paid so much more? I'm like, no, thank you.
1: It doesn't have good long-term effects for people. It kind of counteracts what we do, which is trying to create wealth and keep people having wealth forever. And if they're not able to pay for their health care, then it becomes stress.
0: Yes. If they can't pay because we're taking it out. And I'm telling you, go ahead and try to not breathe, because that's what it's like when you've got, and I know personally, after my husband had his stroke, you will move mountains to get the help that they need in the best way possible, you know?
1: Well, if the alternative is not to have that individual anymore, then you're definitely going to fork out whatever the cost is, right? You're going to find a way to make those payments so that you can continue to have the person that you love and want to spend, you know?
0: The quality of life.
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0: 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Congress continues kicking the Social Security can down the road. That's one reason why President Trump says he's seriously looking at a pension system like Australia has. This system requires employers to contribute about 12% of workers' pay into private accounts, and participation is mandatory. Australia taxes retirement contributions every year at 15%. In the U.S., 401k money is tax deferred, just to give you the difference there. So regardless of what Congress eventually decides, guys, most people still have a plan for retirement with the rules we have today. So what are the biggest things that someone can do right now to improve their retirement outlook?
1: Jess, Congress is going to do whatever Congress decides, as we know. And our job, and I know here for me, is to decide what their financial future looks like and make sure that their retirement isn't dependent on any politician getting everything right. The things that we can control, and like you say, Rochelle, and I've seen it, we can control the things that matter most: taxes, income, risk, healthcare, estate planning. Because I think when people focus on what they can control, that retirement becomes so much less stressful. And then when people start talking like he's talking about doing that, and I have family friends in Australia and in their healthcare, and I watch their system, and you still comes down to there's not a magic pill you're going to take, and it's not going to make everything okay. And I am very concerned about our Social Security system right now, to be honest with you, because they are going to have to do cuts. If you look at the baby boomers right now, they were born between 1946 and 1964. Right now, they're ages 62 to 80. And you look at that, in 6 to 8 years, they're going to be hitting 70, and it's going to make them take Social Security. They're talking in 6 years by dropping 20 to 27% on that benefit so they don't run out of money. I look at the government and how they've mismanaged, misappropriated the money that they've had in Social Security so far. So why give them more responsibility and more options?
2: That's my thought on it too, is it's interesting that the individuals that have caused the problem, and not necessarily the ones that are sitting in there today, but just in general, are the ones that are saying, hey, it didn't work the first time, but give us some more money and we'll make it work now.
1: In this big wealth transfer that's going on, the baby boomers, the largest wealth transfer in the history of our country, it's going in predominantly into women's hands. Statistically, we live longer than men. Ladies, I'm talking to you. When somebody messes up once or twice, how often do we say, hey, you know what? It's okay. We're going to go ahead. We got this. The cookies have turned out like crap twice. I'm good. Why don't you go do another task and let me take care of this so I can ensure that it's somewhat to my liking? And I have a feeling, I'm hoping that there's enough people that rise up and say, hey, you know what? We're good. Yeah, y'all screwed this thing up. It didn't work. It's not working.
2: Yeah. Well, and I think it's one of those, I still think they need to address the issue on the deficit, which is what we're talking about, is the fact that those individuals, there's a huge population that's going to start taking money out. At that same time, they're going to stop putting money in because they're going to start retiring.
1: They're 70, right?
2: And so that's going to create even more of a deficit.
1: A double.
2: So that is going to, yeah, that's going to cause a big issue. And so I do think that that is something that needs to be on the forethought of their minds. But I also think people need to realize and remember that Social Security was only put into place to replace about 40% of your income anyways. Right. Now, with that, we estimate that people, once they retire, they need about 80% of their working income to continue to live the same type of lifestyle. That's not set in stone, but averages. Right. So what you're thinking is you need about 40% of your own money. And this goes back to when pensions were at companies. And we know that that's not a huge fan. I'm not a huge fan of that because I like to have control. I think I'm going to manage the money better than someone else will. I have my own interests are going to be, you know, at heart there. So it's one of those where I don't like saying, okay, well, now we have employers take 15%, give it to the government, have them manage it some more. I would rather it be put, you know, into some other type where the individuals can control it. So it goes back to, what can we control? We can control our savings, and we can control our investments in retirement, and we can control the plan that we put into place. And we talk about being proactive with those plans, and there's no better time to start than now.
1: This is it. This is your sign. If you're like, gosh, you know what? I do need to do something about this, or I do need to talk to somebody. You can come in and talk to us right now, and we can put a bug in your ear and give you some homework. And that's on you when you want to ever come back or implement anything. 918-890-8311. as Rochelle says it all the time to me, if it's not on the calendar, it's not going to happen.
2: Correct.
1: Call us, text us, say, hey, get me on your calendar. You call or text, you're getting myself or one of my staff members, because it comes into the office and we jump on it and you're going to hear directly from us. So 918-890-8311. Let us help you, educate you on what you can control. And you can control your taxes. We can control your income, your risk. Talk to you about health care and estate planning. And that health care is really Medicare, to be honest. You guys, if it sounds too good to be true, come on. Yep. You know this. You've had an elder in your life that has told you this. If it sounds too good to be true, it probably is.
2: Yep.
1: If they're offering you that Medicare advantage and it's not costing you anything, it's going to cost you somewhere. There are good things out there. I like the free candy and stuff I get at Kilman's down the street here. There are when it's too good to be true. But you know what I'm saying on Medicare, get educated. We're here in the third quarter. It's going to ramp up and you're going to be offered steak dinners and backpacks here soon because Medicare open enrollment.
2: Well, and I think healthcare is one of the biggest expenses that people underestimate during retirement. And I think it's estimated that the average retiree will spend around $300,000 on their health care. And I think that's a number that people would not get anywhere close to. So it's really, really one of the bigger decisions that you're making. And then as she talked about, if you don't do it at the right time, make the right selection at the right time, you're penalized. And I think a lot of people just aren't aware of some of these rules and it's just not communicated.
0: Again, that phone number, 918-890-8311. This is to really talk about anything that is concerning you, be it Social Security, income, the cost of healthcare. We know that is going to continue to go up. Taxes. This is all part of that custom financial needs analysis that we'll give you today. Complimentary, 918-890-8311. Remember, you can call or text to make that appointment or to attend this upcoming workshop on August 6th. And you were talking about healthcare being one of the biggest costs in retirement. Well, another cost that people forget about or just sweep under the rug is housing, right? The typical U.S. home is about 44 years now, and that's becoming a real financial issue for retired homeowners. We're talking about homes that weren't built for a modern lifestyle. So now there's repairs like roofs and plumbing and the HVAC are turning into must-do maintenance items. And just to keep the home livable, that is. So I'm curious, when you're sitting down and you're creating a budget for retirement, do you count these kind of big ticket items? Or is it a sign that it may be, you know, you need to downsize and rethink where you live? How does that work?
1: Oh, just it's always, always, always a conversation because there's so much that plays into that. And then what if something happens to one of them? I had to retrofit my house at the last minute to get my husband home and all that. Thank God when I bought this house, I knew we're not spring chickens and I knew I did not want stairs. There's two places that somebody that's not walking can't get up, and I'm trying to do a wheelchair, so I need to get, so we have those conversations. And then like we talk about the widow's penalty, a lot of times they don't want to live in their house after. It's just way too big. They have their list of who does what, and then they've got this list of we're going to need to call and get the roof checked, and we're going to need to do all this that sometimes doesn't get done. And so now on top of grieving the loss, they're like, I know I need to downsize. We should have thought about this before. Then it comes in. You have to make this decision. Well, it makes sense financially because you're married filing jointly in that year that they passed away. So some of our clients now, Rochelle, that their spouses passed away in January and February are thinking, I've got to make this move and get out of here by December 31st so I can get that $500,000 exclusion on my capital gains, so I'm not getting hit financially. But if they lose their spouse in October and November, they're having to make that decision, correct?
2: They still have to make that decision before the end of the year, right? Because when we're talking about that exclusion, it's based off of that time frame, that year that you sell it in. And that's really tough emotionally for a lot of those individuals. The other piece is it's not always cheaper to downsize.
1: Right. Not right now. Our average median, it did go from $417,000 down to $387,000. I know that. I was on Alicia Summers' One American News channel last week. She interviewed me and we were talking about that. The interest rate's still 6.6%. Mm-hmm. So what is your portfolio? Just these are all the things. You just opened up this little Pandora's box in my head.
2: Yeah.
1: I'm like, okay, do we have investment vehicles that are earning more than that? Are one of you still, like, do you have a nonprofit? Do you have a 501c3? Do you have a business? Is there some tax deductions? What are we working with? Because you have to talk to somebody that's got the whole big picture in mind. You can't just talk to the kids, hey, we're thinking about selling the family home, because guess what? All those emotions. You need to talk to somebody on the outside like us, a third party that has a team that we can, or Shell's in the room. Mm-hmm. Once I do the initial conversations and break down where they're at, where they want to go, her and I start talking, and the rest of the team, they come back in, and these are some ideas. And we never say this is what needs to happen. Right. This is the ideas. This is our suggestion. Because when you do sell this home and there is this huge capital gain, you're going to want to make sure to absorb that when you're filing joint.
2: Right.
1: Correct. And not single. Correct. And mm-hmm. then Irma, you have to remember that your Medicare, your health care that you're being charged for is based on your income.
2: For the prior 2 years, not 1 year, so that's 24 months.
1: It's from the prior 2 years, and it affects you the next 2 years ahead of it. So when you, and it's not just your paycheck.
2: It's not just your W-2 wages. It's going to include any capital gains, any dividends, any interest income, any tax-free income that you don't really, you report it on your tax return, but it doesn't cause it to go up. But all of that gets added into inheritance, all of it.
1: Why do people think if they get inheritance that doesn't have to show?
2: I don't know. I always tell people that really what you need to think about is if you didn't have it today and you have it tomorrow, the government wants to tax you on it.
1: And then they're going to, if you're on Medicare, they're going to base your Medicare premiums. We had two people came in, they're sisters. One pays $200 a month, one pays $800 a month. Mm-hmm. Same house, but one decided to sell mm-hmm. one of the residences. And it created a capital gain. Her husband passed away and she sold it and they moved in together. And so because she waited, it's all that.
3: Yeah, it seems like we keep circling right back to Medicare. Everything kind of income kind of goes right back to that today. Medicare is a big topic on today's show. And you're exactly right. A lot of people don't think about that. Well, what do you mean? I sold my house. It's my money. I don't have to tell anybody. Yeah, you do. And you talked about inheritance. I think a lot of people think, well, it was a gift. You know, my parents left me this gift of inheritance. The government should have nothing to do with it. Unfortunately, Uncle Sam is always going to have something to do with it. You want to make sure that you're doing it the right way.
1: Remember, Rochelle, in your head, if you didn't have it yesterday and you have it today, the government, unless it was cash dollars in the back alleyway. No, unless it was cash dollars.
2: I mean, technically, you're supposed to report your cash.
1: Right. So. And I'm just saying, I do because yeah. I do. If somebody gives you money, you're supposed to report it. But if you sell your dresser or whatever it is, you're supposed to report that you made money off of the stuff, right?
2: I mean, so it goes back to, so, you know, this was the funny thing during COVID, right? So cars, if you sold your used car, a lot of times nobody was reporting that, but you're reporting profits, right? So a lot of times when you sold a used car, you bought the car at $24,000 and you sold it for $8,000. So you didn't make any money on that, right? You lost right. money. But what happened during COVID, ironically, was that people had cars that should have probably sold for $8,000, but they didn't. They were selling them for $26,000 because there was a shortage. You did mm-hmm. need to report that because you made a gain on that car, on that vehicle.
1: So it's really hard when, you know, you've got a friend as smart as Rochelle.
3: Yeah, I was just going to say.
1: Consciousness.
3: Wait a minute.
1: That's like,
3: I got to go fill out some tax forms, guys. I'll be back in just a minute. Yeah, seriously. Yeah, but it's, again, this is all important information you need to know, and I cannot say it enough. That's why it's so, so, so important to work with a professional like Rochelle, like Suzanne, that can say, hey, guys, let's make sure you're doing this the right way, because eventually Uncle Sam will find out, and it's not going to be a good day, because you have to go back and pay penalties and everything else. Is that right, Rochelle?
2: That is correct. You get to pay interest, penalties for not paying on time, and then you get interest on top of that, and they get a nice interest rate, too. I wish I could get that interest. I'd be really happy.
1: Right. But you know what? There might be, we haven't met them yet, but there might be somebody out there that doesn't mind, you know, overpaying. They want to help our government because we're in a deficit and they need money, so they're like, throw them some more money. We've got plenty of it rolling around here.
3: Well, again, the phone number, guys, text or call us today if you are concerned about this, wanting to sit down and make sure that you're being tax efficient, especially if you're retired, currently retired. This is where you can sit down with both Suzanne and Rochelle. That phone number, 918-890-8311. 918-890-8311. That website, dimetodiamondsradio.com. We're going to take a short break. When we come back, AI seems to be literally everywhere, but should it be in the personal finance space? We're going to talk about that in just a moment.
4: After some cooler weekend afternoons, we start to climb back near triple digits next week.
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3: 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Here is the thing, folks. AI is literally everywhere these days, including personal finance. So you need a budget? Ask AI. Wondering how much you should have in savings? Ask AI. Looking for investment ideas? Ask AI. But a new study from the University of Georgia suggests that investors be careful before treating a chat box like a financial planner. Researchers tested 7 major AI platforms and found that while the answers often sounded reasonable, they weren't always consistent. Sometimes the recommendations varied significantly from one chat box to the next. So if AI is becoming, I guess, more accepted as a financial tool here, where does all this fall short here when it comes to retirement planning? I just can't imagine trusting AI to do something like that.
1: No, it's never met your husband or your spouse. It's never met your kids. It doesn't know all the stories. I hope it doesn't know your tax returns, but maybe you had them do your tax returns. But okay, and the retirement dreams. And I don't know too many of them that really are asking you the questions. You're asking it, so you have to know the right questions to ask.
2: Well, and I don't think it always understands like Medicare premiums, the Roth conversion windows, estate planning. It doesn't know all of the nuances and different things that are specific to your goal. So, you know, what AI does great is it takes massive amounts of information and it can summarize, it can generate some ideas, but not only do you have to have the idea, but you also need to know how to implement it and make sure that idea is good for your specific situation. And a lot of times I think it's going to fall a little bit short.
1: And it can't give you the knowledge that we have. I've got 4 decades in this industry and literally every day I learn something new and it's totally relatable to what's going on in the people that are in my life. And that's another thing. I mean, I'm not trying to put myself aside or anything like that, but I do take this as a ministry. I do treat this that if you are in my life, there is a reason and a purpose out of all the bazillion people. I'm sure there's not really a bazillion numbers, but out of all the people, you've come into my world. And so I have something to share and impart to you as you do to me. And it kind of creates who we are and why we're here. And that's what I do. So if you're listening right now to this radio station, there's a whole lot of people that aren't because they haven't yet been brought into this part. I really believe you're listening for a reason, and this is your sign. Give us a call. You're not going to be a bother. There is no cost to talk to us. And this is just the time and place is now for you to do this. And there's no obligation. There's nothing to pay for, no obligation. There's some reason that you're listening to this. And maybe it's not just for you. Maybe it's for somebody that you know, and this is going to come up and they need somebody. They need a holistic approach. They need some financial professionals, a team that are local that they can talk to. 918-890-8311. We are here. I love AI. I use it to schedule on my calendar. Mm-hmm. for reminders, for grocery shopping, all this different stuff. But something as important as this should never, not at all. Maybe some pieces of it, some direction or something. Like, I'll put it in for vacations we take. Hey, we're going to go here.
3: It's also about, you touched on this too, you know, this is an emotional decision. It's overwhelming, stressful even. And you want to build a relationship, have that human connection with somebody that is literally helping you plan financially for the rest of your life. I mean, I just think about how annoyed I am when I'm trying to get to a customer service on the phone and it's some AI bot trying to tell me what you need. I'll help you. No, I want to talk to a person, you know, and that's about like my cable bill. And I'm super annoyed by that. So I can't imagine trusting AI and then, you know, throwing all your personal information out there. And then AI's got everything from your social security to every bank account. That right there is another no, for sure. Mm-hmm. But when something goes wrong or you have a question or you have an update, you're exactly right, Suzanne. You guys, you're local, right? You want to go to Broken Arrow. You want to go down Main Street. You want to say, hey, Suzanne, I got to talk to you. This is a big change. How can I do this? And I think really maybe the younger generation trust AI a little too much. I wonder if that'll change over the years, but I'm 100% with you. Using AI as a tool, as a maybe a starter for conversations, one thing, but to plan your financial future, absolutely not.
1: Right. No way. I tell people, come in, let's have a conversation. And that's where it usually will lead. Sometimes people are like, hey, I'm told I'm going to inherit this, or hey, I'm going through a divorce. I had some referrals last week about that. I'm going through a divorce. Somebody recommended I talk to you. Absolutely. Have you filed for your Qdrow yet? They're like, hey, how do you know that? Been here, done this with all these people. Does your attorney need to talk to somebody? Do you need to get a vessel opened, some sort of an account open for it to be transferred into? Is it 401k money? Are you inheriting any of that? Or not inheriting, but are you getting that as a settlement in the divorce? It needs to stay in kind. Mm-hmm. It needs to go completely over into the same type of vehicle so it's not creating a tax event. Wow. That's the kind of conversations we have.
3: Yeah.
1: What do they pay? Nothing. There's nothing to pay. This is what I do for a living. And yes, it's just, you need a team on your side. And like I said, I don't know how long we'll be doing this, right? We'll just show up every day and do the best job we can.
3: 918-890-8311. You know, sometimes if you're watching somebody, you can literally tell they are not sure what they're doing. They slow down. Maybe they second guess it. They stop what they're doing altogether. Even when the path is literally right in front of them. Listen to this. Comedian Brad Upton gives us this example.
9: And who put in all these traffic circles and didn't tell anybody how they work? That circle doesn't have to be empty for you to enter it. There just has to be enough room for you to fit. Pick out a hole and hit that thing like an NFL running back. If you've ever driven up to a traffic circle and stopped, I want you to go home tonight, lay down your keys, and never, ever pick them up, ever, ever again.
3: Guys, how many times have you been at a roundabout and it's like a game of no one knows where to go. Someone stops, someone goes. It's kind of a mess sometimes.
2: Exactly. There is a new little thing that they put in on like a memorial over by the turnpike and stuff. Lord. And it is crazy. And when they did that, I'm confident there were multiple wrecks at first. Like it goes from one side and drives all the way to the other, but everybody has red lights. It's just confusing. And they say it's more efficient. Maybe it is, but it's really confusing.
1: Oh my gosh. I have just telling you that when we were off the air before we came on today. I mean, we meet people every week who have been thinking about retirement planning for 5 years, 10 years, whatever. They're stuck in what I call the retirement roundabout. Around and around they go because they're like, okay, one more election, one more interest rate meeting, or one more market correction, one more year. The hardest part isn't retirement. The hardest part is actually getting started. And as I was saying before we came on last week, had clients and this analogy came. I said, it's almost like you're treating money as a pie. There's only so much of it and you've got to like Pac-Man it. Go and eat as much as you possibly can. Like you keep gathering and you keep opening new accounts and you've got the stuff spread everywhere and we get you all financially organized and it's still not enough. You're gathering. What I've realized, especially since last Friday with the things that have happened in and around us, is that the thing in life that is the pie is our lives, our own personal life. We can't get more of that. You can get more money every doggone day of your life. There is always money. There will be, there was before you got here, there will be after you leave. What you can't get more of is your time and your health and your body and the memories we can make with our family. And that's where I have to look at people. I'm like, I realize that you're 73 and you are super fit and you are going to live for another 20 years because your parents did? When is enough enough?
2: Well, and are you living?
1: Yeah.
2: Or are you just working your life away? I mean, there's
1: people love to work. And there's, if that is you and you want to work till your last breath, if somebody will take you to your last breath. And if you have no health, that's another thing. People think they're just going to work until they die. That doesn't happen. They get sick or their loved one gets sick or life happens. And you're like, are you prepared? Even if you've only got $1,200 in your account, let's talk for God's sake. Right. Like I had 10 cents, listeners, 10 cents. That's not a joke. That isn't a number that I just came up with. That was the actual reality and built my life. And so I did not understand for the longest time why that had to happen to me until I realized it happened for me, because I don't care who comes in my office, whatever they have or don't have, or how much debt they have, there is a way out.
2: Right.
1: Money is all around us. It's like air. It's like water. It's constantly there. What we don't have is people appreciating what they do have in the life and the breath that they have.
2: 100%. Well, I'm thinking that time is indefinite, right? And it's just not. It's finite. And so eventually, you know, you have to make a decision. And we go back to a lot of times I talk about when you're in that stalemate and you're not making a decision, ultimately you are making
1: one. It's still
2: one.
1: A decision.
2: It is. And
1: you're making a decision not to make a decision.
2: you yeah. are. And sometimes if you can get that wrapped around people's head that like, if you choose to do nothing, that is making a decision. So this procrastination of this one more time, next year, I'll do it. The best time to do it is to start today, to give us a call and come in and start that plan. Because once you start today, we can start building those blocks.
1: Yeah, it's like this conversation I had, and it's nothing against anybody, but these are the conversations. They used to own a home, now they rent. She does not want to have that debt hanging over her head. Completely and totally understand that. What she has hanging over her head is an unknown of what that rent is going to be like in the future. Mm-hmm. And if the people who own that house, if that's a part of someone's inheritance, or they decide they have to sell it, you have all these uncertainties and you don't know financially where you're going to go, what you're going to do. So in talking to her, saying, you understand that you're going to probably have to pay to live somewhere every day for the rest of your life. And let's look at some alternatives. By the time she left, she's like, wow, I should have bought a house because I've been throwing this money away. But that's how we start those conversations. And there's never any judgment. There's never a stupid question. Absolutely, positively not. But I'm going to run those scenarios till they run out just to give you some food for thought.
2: Yeah. Well, and the other piece on that is, you know, there are a lot of different tools. And that's what I love when we have conversations with people is, well, you want to do this, such as maybe sell the house or to pay off the house. Well, tell me why, because the why is what is really important, right? Because a lot of times it is that security, that feeling of if the house is paid off, then it's ours and we own it and nothing can happen. But we have tools available where individuals can continue to leave their money in a vehicle and grow. So they're earning more money than what they'd be paying on interest. And then that money would be set aside, dedicated to pay off the house if something happened to one or the other one. And it's those kind of conversations that I really feel have the most impact on people, because they're able to accomplish both of what they wanted. They can still continue to grow their wealth, right, but they also have the peace of mind, or more peace of mind, for that reality of what they're wanting for their goal.
1: If you're borrowing somebody else's money for a home and it's an appreciating asset and it balances out right, 6.6 isn't everybody's favorite number to borrow money at right now, but if you're getting 10 to 12% on your portfolio, you're better off having that debt on that home than you would be, because you can still have access to that money that would be used to pay off. And the other part of that is that you can always get a line of credit, those kind of things. So I tell people, please, let's have the conversation. Let me let you get in this little brain. Let me run some scenarios. We're going to do some fuzzy math. I like to say fuzzy math. It came from one of our clients, Dane. Let's do the fuzzy math and see what is going to give you the greatest amount of peace, and then do whatever that is. You get one life. It's yours. Live in peace.
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3: 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You've heard of him. We all have. Warren Buffett. He officially retired at the age of 95. Before stepping down as CEO of Berkshire Hathaway, he moved a lot of money over to cash. I'm talking about $373 billion. Turns out a lot of folks do the same thing. They retire from work and they want to dial back their risk. But I wonder, does pulling out of the stock market just create a different type of risk?
1: Oh my gosh, yeah. I mean, first of all, outliving your money becomes a bigger risk when you do that. Retirees who move too heavily into cash or to bonds, as we've seen, Rochelle, they may feel safer in the short term, but they increase the risk of running out of money over a retirement that can last decades.
2: Yeah, because they forget that inflation is, 3 to 4%. And if all you're earning on that is 3%, you're not even staying even. You're literally losing money. Might as well take it out and put it in your mattress and hope for the best.
1: Right. Because you lose a portfolio's growth engine on there. But I mean, everything is just a balance. And I thank God we have the software technology and the education to know how to, based on those individual people and their time horizon, how to build that out so it all makes sense.
2: Yeah, well, and it would be interesting to get to see his whole portfolio, right? Because they're saying he moved this huge amount, which to all of us, that is a huge amount, into cash. But that might only be 5% of his portfolio for all we know. So it's one of those. It needs to be set to your specific situation and having a diversification. We need to have instruments that are earning good wealth, that are tax deferred, that have good efficient tax strategies with them, to make a whole nice rounded portfolio that works best for each individual. And so it can't all just be put into one bucket. It needs to be diversified across.
1: Well, and I like to say, it's like when I decide I'm going to make desserts or something, at the holidays, I've got to really get and figure out what for what person, what all that. And that's kind of how I look at everybody when they come in here. I think of the clients we've had just recently, and she was so upset because her Medicare has gone up so much. She's paying so much in taxes. She's like, I'm listening to you guys, and I know that all of this could have been avoided. And one of her big moves was taking out of the stock market and putting it in CDs. So now, just looking at them and talking to her, and now she is a widow, another one of our widows. And who's going to take care of her? How's that going to navigate? Looking at some of that money that was in those CDs, making it work for her, putting it in a vehicle that has that long-term care piece on it. It's not costing her anything. If she doesn't use it, she doesn't lose it. Right. So we're not buying an LTC policy, but putting her in something like that. Then getting the rest of it as we like tax loss harvesting and all this stuff to really, now this next year, I'm excited with the, all that's being implemented to see next year. Her taxes are going to be much better than they were this year.
2: And she's still able to accomplish what she wants with the money that she's receiving, annually. So it's one of those, there's still the opportunity to have the money you need and use it, but be strategic with it so that you're not paying more than you have to.
1: Right. And really get down to, why do you feel CDs are so safe and why do you have so much money? I want to hear your theory. I worked at the bank. Interest me. Educate me on what your theory is on that, because in the overall picture, if it's peace of mind, let's talk about other things that may give you a better peace of mind.
3: So. And again, finding that peace of mind all starts with a phone call, being proactive today, 918-890-8311. And also just a reminder, guys, everybody's situation is different. So your risk tolerance is going to be different. Your plan for retirement is going to be different. How you have your money allocated in place is going to be different. 918-890-8311. Call or text today. You'll be able to sit down with Suzanne one-on-one, do a portfolio review, talk about the best options that are available to you. DimeToDiamondsRadio.com is, of course, the website. More about income and how to take it. We've heard of this so-called 4% rule for the past 30 years. I recently saw an article on MarketWatch that says the rule is blind to the new realities of retirement. One reason is it disregards the fact that nobody knows how long their retirement will last. So if the 4% rule isn't cutting it, is there a better way to safely withdraw money in retirement and also plan for that longevity risk?
1: Jess, honestly, I've never met anyone who retired hoping to become a math formula. You know what I mean? And people yes. do come in here. The 4% rule is a guideline. It's just some number that somebody threw out there, and it does have a basis for it. It's not the retirement plan, though, because every family is different. Some people need guaranteed income. Some need flexibility. Some need both. And that's why we design those income plans around the people and not percentages. A properly designed annuity or any other kind of vehicle, investment vehicle, can become one of several dependable income streams that really help cover those essential expenses so clients can enjoy retirement instead of worrying about running out of money. And let me make this disclaimer right here and right now. A lot of people are coming into the office from the radio show that have annuities all over the place. I have nothing against annuities, but they need to be working for you. If you come in here and you've got 4, 5, 6 of them, I'm going to ask you how many cars you have. Do you have 6 cars that are all costing you all sorts of money? Are you, what's the plan?
2: Right.
1: Who's looked at this whole big picture? You know, let's get you organized and let's get this all working together and make sure if you want it for growth, it's for growth. If you need it for a long-term care piece, it's there for that. What are we using this vehicle for?
2: Yeah, each vehicle needs to have a designated purpose, and it should be solving some problem.
1: Yes.
2: And then when we're looking at it, we're looking at the retirement package, you know, that holistic piece as here are all the possible problems. Which things do we need to improve upon in some of the areas and mitigate some of those risks? So it's about identifying the tools that we have and how they best fit your scenario.
1: And it changes mm-hmm. all the time. That's why we like to have annual reviews and all the customer appreciation stuff that we have go on in keeping in touch and in front of our clients, because life happens, you know, and we're definitely very relatable and we're here and we're local.
2: Well, and all the plans are designed and have the flexibility built within them to absorb the changes and to make the adjustments. We just have to be notified of those adjustments. But, you know, that's how it should be working. So if, you know, people are out there and they're not getting to have those conversations, you know, year after year, things change. You either have more grandkids or maybe you've moved to a different place or you've bought a different house. All of that information, you know, affects the whole picture.
1: And I see a lot of people that come in, they've got a lot of money all concentrated in the stock market. And that's great. But look at that rule of 100. If you're going to look at percentages and start going down that rabbit hole of numbers, whatever your age is, take that away from 100. And that's how much of your portfolio should have a zero floor. So I'm 60. 60% of my portfolio should have a zero floor. 40% could be in the market. But know that when you're in the market, you've got to have the thinking that you aren't going to touch that thing for 10 years. Because it's got his mm-hmm. ups and downs and everything in between.
2: Correct.
1: So people go, oh no, it's liquid because it's in the market. You don't want to take out on a down day. No, sir. Because then you've got that much less purchasing power. So I tell them, typically in our industry, that's what they say. If it's in the market, know that it's a 10-year relationship there with that. You know, you're going to have to let it ride out. The good, the bad, and the ugly.
2: Yeah. Yeah, definitely, because, you know, people underestimate how long it takes for items to recover, because you talk about, you know, when it drops down, now you have to not only get back to where you were, but get back to the growth piece.
1: Well, like we talked last week, FOMO. If you've got FOMO and you're going to listen to the latest and greatest and you want to get on the Starlink and whatever is the great shiny object this week, do it with that percentage that you can play with as a hobby that you, you know, you're willing to lose. Don't do it because you're waiting to hit the gold.
3: Annuities, for some reason, they get a bad rap here in the retirement yes. conversation, but they really shouldn't, because at the end of the day, it's essentially talking about guaranteed income. There's different types of annuities, but can you guys discuss that a little bit? Guaranteed income essentially is paying yourself in retirement.
1: Right. But so, Jess, I see people come in and they've got maybe 4 to 6 annuities that all have this guaranteed income. So you, like I've said this before on the show, it's like having 6 different vehicles, 6 different people. We all meet in the same place and we're all going to go to the same place, retirement. We're all going to go to the same concert or venue. So you have those 6 vehicles going to the same place and you've got the toll. So they've all got toll fees because they've got annual fees. They all have their administration fees. They've got gas and wear and tear. That's where you need to get strategic and say, you know what? I'm going to take all these and create one, or take 4 of these and create one and take 2 out and do straight growth so I don't have a fee drag on this. I'm not paying for a bell and whistle on this amount because it doesn't need to be. I can look at somebody, we can run numbers, and I'm like, hey, how about if we just take this dollar amount? We'll put that as a guaranteed income because you said that you wanted $10,000 a month and you want to make sure that for the rest of your existence and what you don't use, your family gets back, but you want that paycheck. How about we just take that amount? And then this other, let's put it in a growth vehicle and let it do its thing. And so, and then also depends on when people retire. I've got a lot of people right now that are in their 60s that are inheriting money that are like, I'm tapping out. I might pick up a new job at some other point, but I want to turn some stuff into income right now to replace my paycheck and take a deep breath. If I am 55 and I want to retire because I just inherited a large lump sum, what does that look like for me if I live another 30 years? How can I navigate that? And we start playing the numbers. We start putting it in all of our proprietary software and figure it out for them. And there's one. There's been one most recently. Gosh, I don't know if she's even 55 that wanted to do that. And I said, can you just, well, here's a plan for 3 more years or 4 right. more years. Let's let you get to 59 and a half. You can certainly back off your work. Like you can go part-time somewhere, but let's not totally tap into that because your time horizon, your parents lived into their 90s. Like you're going to have a big chunk of time. So that's what she's doing. But she says she likes her job again.
2: Because
1: she knows that if she doesn't want to, she doesn't have to. But she can do something different. So just having those conversations we've had, she's like, man, I went back with a whole new perspective. Like, I'm not beholden to them. I have freedom. Right. And I'm not just so tied into everything. I'm really like, I'm just showing up and helping. It reminds me of when we're kids and we go help the neighbors mm-hmm. with their laundry and their yards. It's always fun. Mm-hmm. And then you come home and because it's a chore, you're like,
12: I don't want to do this.
1: Yeah, same thing.
3: Exactly. Listen, if you want to have more discussions about your income, and you mentioned somebody wanting to retire at 55 and even 60. Honest to God, I think people are wanting to retire earlier and earlier. Everyone has that kind of corporate burnout, and they're just kind of fed up. Well, that might be an opportunity for you, or you might have to work another 2 or 3 years. I've heard this saying before, you know, give us 2 hours or give your boss 2 more years. That right there is a very true statement. So you might be able to retire sooner than you think. That all begins with that conversation, this custom financial needs analysis that we talk about here on the show. What do you need? What do you have? What can you do better? That's where Suzanne and Rochelle come in. Text or call today, 918-890-8311.
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18: Dueling threats. I'm Carmen Roberts, Fox News. President Trump is threatening to launch more airstrikes on Iran as early as this weekend if Tehran fails to negotiate a deal.
19: We'll be hitting them very hard. At some point, they're going to say, we just can't take it anymore.
18: Iran's foreign minister firing back. Reuters reports he told a Saudi counterpart that any aggression by the U.S. and Israel would be met with decisive response. Fox's Steve Harrigan has more from Tel Aviv.
20: Kuwait reporting attacks from Iran, drone attacks from the early morning hours. No casualties reported. Also confirmation now that Iran did try and attack 2 oil tankers in the Strait of Hormuz, causing damage to one of them, nearly missing the other, but perhaps causing a short spike in oil prices. In the meantime, President Trump has warned about a major series of attacks against Iran that could be coming. He also expressed frustration in negotiations with Iran, saying the leadership often says one thing and then ends up doing another. It's clear that tensions in the region are rising in anticipation of potential heavy strikes ahead.
18: And the U.S. State Department is telling Americans in the Middle East to leave ahead of that new fighting. Early voting is underway in Michigan's Democratic primary for an open U.S. Senate seat. Progressive Abdul El-Sayed is running against Congresswoman Haley Stevens.
14: Al-Sayed's defending his campaign against accusation in one recent poll that shows him down double digits to the presumptive Republican nominee, former Congressman Mike Rogers.
21: When they say, oh, you're unelectable because your name is Abdul, because for me, I push back and say, you don't know Michigan like I know Michigan.
14: His opponent, Congresswoman Haley Stevens, argues that Al-Sayed's vulnerability comes not from his name, but his policies and rhetoric, including his positions on Israel.
18: Fox's Rich Edson in Dearborn, Michigan. Polls show El-Sayed leaving Stevens by about 10 percentage points. Primary day is Tuesday. 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
26: KRMG, Tulsa's news and talk, has Tulsa's most accurate and dependable five-day forecast. Tonight, clear skies with a low around 69 degrees. Tomorrow, sunny skies with a high near 91. Monday, sunny with a high near 95. Tuesday, those sunny skies continue with a high near 99. Wednesday, mostly sunny and hot with a high near 100. Thursday, still sunny and hot with a high near 100 again, but there is a 20% chance of showers and thunderstorms in the morning hours. Currently at 6:04, we have partly cloudy skies and 90 degrees. For 102.3 KRMG, Tulsa's News and Talk, I'm JP Daniels.

0: what you own. How is that? What does that mean? He wants my place.
1: Because now he's saying that because I have storage back there, and believe me, yeah. Bill, there's hardly anything back there.
0: Okay, I don't care. What is because of that? What?
1: Yeah. He's having the insurance company for the whole place threaten me by saying he's going to cancel the insurance because of me and that storage back
0: there.
1: You
0: know what? Let him go ahead. Go ahead and cancel it. Go ahead and cancel it. And now the HOA is going to file a lawsuit against you, and it's going to end up with craziness. Right. But that doesn't translate into he wants your place. I don't understand what that means.
1: He's acquired two others.
0: So you know what? You say no. How about this one? How do you force someone to sell a piece of property when the seller doesn't want to sell it? Explain that to me.
1: By inflicting fines and fines and fines and fines.
0: Then you fight those fines and fines and fines, and you go ahead and you fight those fines and fines because he's being ridiculous.
1: That's the bottom line.
0: That's it. And you've got to, unfortunately, you've got to bring someone in. I mean, those fines are ridiculous. The $250 a day fines. Also, look
1: at makes them up.
0: Exactly. So let him go to
1: letters on my door.
0: Okay, so he's going into court. All right, on behalf of HOA, the HOA sues you, and he's the one that testifies, and he says $250 a day. And the court asks him, where did you get that figure? I made it up, Your Honor. Doesn't it say?
1: Exactly right.
0: Yeah,
1: exactly right.
0: And you're worried about that. Okay, goodbye.
1: Yes, I am.
0: All right, good. Excellent. Get worried. This is where I have no patience. Good God. Leave me alone.
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7: I'm Daria Albinger. President Trump is warning a new round of strikes on Iran could happen as soon as this weekend.
8: Yesterday, he was at Camp David, where he held the first ever televised cabinet meeting there, pointing to a renewal of heavy strikes, signaling that there is no off-ramp to this conflict yet.
9: We're in there for 5 months. You know, I know what people like to say, because we did a much bigger job, much more important job than we originally anticipated.
7: Fox's Alex Hogan. The president says Hamas has agreed to disarm, provided that Israel meet the conditions of the deal.
10: The president acknowledged there will be ups and downs in what is expected to be weeks of intense negotiations to decide what weapons will be turned over to whom and which nations will be on the ground to enforce the peace.
7: Fox's Steve Harrigan. The deal includes a creation of an independent Palestinian state. 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
19: 1023 KRMG, Tulsa's News and Talk, has Tulsa's most accurate and dependable five-day forecast. Tonight, clear skies with a low around 69 degrees. Tomorrow, sunny skies with a high near 91. Monday, sunshine continues, high near 95. Tuesday, sunny skies still going on, high near 99. And Wednesday, mostly sunny and hot with a high near 100. Finally, Thursday, still sunny and hot with a high near 100. But this time, there's a 20% chance of showers and thunderstorms in the morning hours. Right now at 6:36, we have partly cloudy skies and 90 degrees. For 1023 KRMG, Tulsa's News and Talk, I'm JP Daniels.